0: Newsom worked with court to put in place a price gouging penalty meant to lower California gas prices.
1: Well, there's a new sheriff in town in California where we bought big oil to their knees.
0: Court says Newsom then folded on the penalty and we're right back in the same place 4 years later.
2: Deja vu all over again because Governor Newsom failed to act.
0: Jason Athenson, KFI News.
3: Garbage workers in Southern California are ready to strike. Victor Mineros with Teamsters Local 396 says one of the main things they're fighting for is better health care for workers.
4: The nasty stuff that you've thrown away in your house, multiply it times a community, a block, a community, a city, that's exactly what these workers are subjecting yourself. And this is why health care is important for us.
3: The contract between union, sanitation workers, and companies, including waste management, expired last night at midnight. Mineros says workers are prepared to walk off the job, but there is no timeline. Attorneys for Krista Pike are asking for her death sentence to be commuted. The only woman on Tennessee's death row is in critical condition in the hospital recovering from last night's attempted execution. Tennessee Office of the Post-Conviction Defender attorney Randy Spivey says faced with the trauma of being held on death row for years and strapped down and dosed twice is why her sentence should be commuted.
5: I saw that her right arm was turning purple and then the curtain shut. And for a good half hour, no one knows what happened in that room.
3: Authorities administered two rounds of lethal phenobarbital, but Pike appeared to still be breathing an hour later when witnesses were escorted out of the chamber. An online sports book says it sends personalized videos of athletes and entertainers to loyal customers. My odds are stacked.
6: I've never been a gambling man. FanDuel says in a letter to Congress that its customer loyalty rewards and programs are not meant to keep them gambling. It's the second letter the company has sent since lawmakers demanded it end its VIP program after a report of a short video from Major League Baseball player Bryce Harper was sent to a bettor who had a gambling addiction. FanDuel says other sports books have similar programs. It wouldn't give the names of the athletes and entertainers, but says it sent about 30 of them to its valued customers over the last 2 years, but they're not meant to induce customers to continue gambling. Michael Crozier, KFI News.
3: And kids can hit the ice with the LA Kings this weekend for free.
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9: 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More than 250 rinks across the country are taking part in the event, which has introduced nearly 300,000 kids to hockey over the years. Spots in Burbank are limited, so families are encouraged to sign up early. Equipment for your future LA King, Mighty Duck, or even Maple Leaf will be provided. Heather Brooker, KFI News.
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3: Southland weather from KFI, sunny and hotter tomorrow, highs 90 to 101 metro LA in the valleys, low to mid-90s in the high desert, mid-80s to around 90 for the beaches, low to upper 90s inland OC, upper 90s to around 103 and windy for the IE. Right now, 78 in Dana Point, 85 in Anaheim, 88 in Diamond Bar, 87 in Simi Valley. The KFI Financial Update, Dow closed up 21, S&P 500 up 15, and NASDAQ up 11. Slow on the 405 in Irvine.
11: So we're going to start along that northbound side, and delays are filling in, getting away from Sand Canyon. You remain on the brakes, and the drive remains very heavy all the way to the 710 freeway. Just a little bit of relief until you make your way to the 110. After that, you remain on the brakes and stretches as you continue all the way to the 5 merge into Sylmar. Let's get an update in Burbank with that crash on the 134 westbound Hollywood Way. Looks like it's still plugging up the carpool in two left lanes with a backup out of Glendale from San Fernando Road. And also in East LA, let's check this situation out. This is a crash on the 710 South before the 5. Everyone's off to the shoulder. Delays are still messed up away from Floral Drive. With Southern California's most accurate traffic reports, I'm Angel Martinez.
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10: 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And whatever you missed between 3 and 6, after 6 o'clock, John Cobell Show on demand. It's the podcast. So you listen to the podcast and you'll catch up on whatever you missed so far. We are live on YouTube, live on X, so you can watch us on video do this thing. And now we have Steve Hilton coming on. Steve Hilton, the Republican candidate. What? Not yet? Okay, momentarily, we're going to be making connection. But Steve is the Republican candidate, obviously, for governor. And he had a debate last night on CNN with Javier Becerra. And Hilton was trying to lay out the details of what he wants to do on all the major issues we've got in here in California. And Becerra's response to everything, and I mean everything, was the word Trump. In fact, CNN counted that he used Trump's name 40 times. Trump has zero to do with most of the issues that are causing major problems in this state. Zero. It is the stupidest, most childish response, and the people who will not vote for Hilton, even though they like him, and I'm reading more and more about this phenomena, because I think Steve's running quite an impressive campaign, and they go, yeah, well, I can't vote for somebody that, you know, Trump endorsed. Well, I can't vote for somebody who worked at Fox News. Just listen to what the guy says. You like what he says, and the thing is, most of the state agrees we've gone off the rails. It's not just high-speed rail. It's the whole state. And most of that is from Newsom and Democratic legislature policies that Trump has no involvement with. And I do not understand how people's brains have deteriorated to the point where you can't separate policies that are good from an association you dislike. With a guy who's going to be out of office in 2 years. So the second half of Hilton's term and subsequent term, Trump's not here. Trump might be dead. I don't get it. And nobody can rationally explain this. Well, I just can't do it. Well, do it. Listen, think. You're paying $6.50 for gas. The Republicans are probably getting kicked out of the House and the Senate because of $4 gas in the rest of the country. We got $6.50 gas, and I can't. Becerra's going to keep it going. He was asked about the gas tax. He goes, well, then how are we going to fix the roads? Well, we have the worst roads in the state with our $6.50 gas. I mean, I feel like an idiot trying to explain this and argue about it. This is so basic to me. It seems like a small child would figure it out. You don't like what's going on, get rid of the government we have. All right, we've had this system now, this full one-party system for 16 years. I don't understand. Make a change. All right, now we got Steve. Steve Hilton, how are you?
17: I'm really well, John. I'm so sorry. Crosswires on our end. I thought it was little bit later, so I'm really sorry to keep you waiting.
10: Oh, that's
17: okay.
10: At least
17: I'm here, unlike the other guy who never shows up to anything.
10: No, I know, and I watched and listened to a lot of the debate last night, and everybody's saying the same thing. You were pretty detailed.

0: But there's a very clear, I'm getting very good feedback, and I think the clarity of the difference is just there, right? He's offering nothing, literally nothing. Just
1: No.
0: Trump, Trump, Trump. And it's so insulting to every Californian, and I did manage to point this out, and I'll be doing it even more strongly next week. What an unbelievable, smug, arrogant, entitled racket this is. They just feel like they don't need to earn it. They don't need to earn anybody's vote.
1: No.
0: They don't need to earn anybody's support. They can do whatever the hell they want to us here in California, raise our taxes, give us nothing in return, constantly gouging us, and they're going to get reelected anyway because that's the way it goes in California. I think there's going to be a real, this is what we're in this last month that lies ahead of us. That sentiment of just taking people for granted and like fighting back and don't take it from them anymore is going to be a very powerful part of our message in this last month.
1: You know that the Republicans are on the verge of getting kicked out of the House, control of the House and control of the Senate, largely over gas prices, at which are, in the low $4 range through much of the country. Here it's $6.50, yes. And I can't understand why there isn't a revolt against the Democratic one-party rule here.
0: Well, we're going to be really trying to engineer that, and I'm getting a lot of signs that it's working. Of course, the big establishment polls, they don't change their assumptions. They have the same model of the turnout, their expectations of turnout for decades, basically. They're still showing the big gap between me and him, same as we've had for every Republican for 20 years now or more. But actually, the more up-to-date polls that change those assumptions and assume a slightly different turnout, we're much closer. It's under 10%. And the other thing that's really interesting in some polling that we've just done is that, there's a real, people don't see me, actually, for all him trying to tie me to Trump, that is not how I'm seen in California. I think we've really succeeded in, and no, I think, this. I can see it from the data, that we have definitely succeeded in establishing that I'm not anything other than a positive, practical guy with real solid solutions for California. Not especially partisan, just practical things
1: right.
0: to make your life better.
1: No, and
0: $3 gas, first 150 grand tax-free, vehicle registration capped at $73. It's just practical things.
1: I would love, to spend an afternoon here going through your proposals and comparing them to what Becerra wants to do, but I've got all your details and his are non-existent other than whatever Newsom is doing, and I know probably 75% of the state thinks we're on the wrong track with what Newsom's been doing.
0: Yeah.
1: So I can't reconcile all this.
0: Exactly. And look, he's an accidental candidate. I pointed this out last night as well. It wasn't supposed to, first it was Kamala, supposed to be her, then it was supposed to be Padilla, then maybe Katie Porter, then Swalwell, whatever. And they end up with him, and they think, oh, well, he'll do because he's just another D. He's completely useless. All the Democrats who've ever worked with him say that. It's not just Republicans saying that.
1: Oh, I know.
0: Susan Rice, as I pointed out last night. And it's just an insult to this great state to have someone like that. This is a sort of empty suit. And I use that word empty suit because that's what everyone who's ever dealt with him says he is. These are, I've been on the road now, as you know, for a long time. I've met a lot of people in California. He's been a career politician for 36 years, so a lot of people know him in the state. Everyone, Democrats, Republicans, business people, lawyers, sheriffs who dealt with him when he was AG, all say the same thing, empty suit. It's the phrase you hear over and over again. Now, people may hear that and say, well, what's so, that's just neutral. That's nothing. No, it's very dangerous because if you send an empty suit to a Sacramento that has a legislature controlled with a two-thirds majority by Democrats and their, the unions and the far-left activist groups that now run that party, you have an empty suit there. He'll be a total rubber stamp for the craziness, for the costs, for the BS. All of the nonsense will be worse with him because he's not going to stand up to any of it. He'll be completely controlled by the machine there in Sacramento, the unions and all this. And it's really dangerous to have someone like that.
1: Let me talk about the gas prices, because I know you don't have a lot of time. And because this is the specific that keeps jumping out at me. I'm looking at the AAA state-by-state gas price averages. I'm looking at eight states selling in the threes.

0: Indiana is as low as $3.81. The average price across the country is $4.41. California, $6.40. For premium is $6.80. For diesel, which powers all the trucks that delivers all our food and products, is $8.38. Now, we're at $6.40 just for regular, and Indiana's at $3.80. The difference is what the government here in California imposes. It's now a $2.50 spread. So what would you do? What would you do to cut into that? Tell people.
1: I want to just be really clear about why we have this $2 increase compared to the rest of the country, what's driving it, and what I can change as governor. There are four reasons that let's just think about the $2 and how it breaks down. There are four things going on. The first is the gas tax, right, which they just increased from 61.2 cents a gallon to 63.4. That's the first thing. I actually can't, on my own, do anything about that. That needs the legislature. I will call a special session of the legislature, and I will ask them to suspend, cut, whatever, the gas tax, but I can't do that on my own. The next three things I can affect directly as governor. So number one is the gas tax. Number two, what I call the hidden gas taxes. These are actually a bigger part of the $2 than just the regular gas tax. It's two main things, the low carbon fuel standard and the cap and invest program. These are hidden taxes on gas. They are paid by the oil companies, the energy companies, and it goes into the price. What are they? The low carbon fuel standard is you're forced to buy. It's basically a regulation on producing, which just increases the cost. Cap and invest is basically all these credits that you have to buy, carbon traded credits. Where does that money go? High speed rail, which I'm going to cancel. So the cap, those two things, the hidden gas taxes, I can suspend them as governor, and I will. Number three, regulations on the refineries that make it twice as expensive to produce gasoline out of crude oil here in California. I was literally at a refinery just the other day. They have a plant in, they have a facility in Louisiana, exactly the same process, exactly the same product, twice as expensive here to make than in Louisiana. Those are regulations that I can change as governor. They're outdated. They don't help the environment. They're just BS. That's number three. Number four is the production of crude oil. We are now importing nearly 80% of the oil that we use. That's much more expensive. We're shipping it in on giant super tankers halfway around the world rather than producing it here. Again, that is something that I can directly affect, replacing imports with California production. And so that's how we get to a reduction in the price. As I said, right from the beginning of my campaign, my target is $3 gas. And before the Iran war, there were 40 states, 40, with gas at $3 or below.
0: That's correct.
1: And most of them don't have any oil reserves. So it's crazy. There's no reason we can't have it here.
0: Well, I'm focusing on this because it seems like the gas prices, because of the Iran situation, is going to have a monumental effect on the midterm elections. Who knows, right? Because the polls are often wrong. But here in California, it's another $2 to $2.50, and that's entirely self-inflicted by the state. And it just seems that the public here ought to be as upset about that $2 as the rest of the country is upset about the other $2 connected to Iran.
1: Well, that's what we're very much focusing on. We've got ads going out on that. We did a very cool thing last week, which we're going to be repeating next week. I'm sure you want to cover it, doing it in L.A. We did a gas station takeover where we actually partnered with a gas station and we offered people $3 gas for real. You could actually buy gas at $3 with very minimal. There's a couple of stories on the local news. We had like hundreds of cars and trucks lining up. It was great. It was just shows you how desperate people, most of them didn't even know about, you know, the politics of it. And then I'm there and I'm pumping the gas for people and chatting to them. It's a great, great event. And we're going to be doing more of them.
0: Okay.
1: It's a preview.
0: Now, you have to run off, right?
1: Do I? I don't know. I don't know, John.
0: All right. Yeah, I got to take a commercial break here because we're running way late. If you can't stay for a couple more minutes after, that's okay. But I hope we can have you back soon, all right?
1: No, I can. I can do a couple more minutes.
0: All right, all right. Let me do the commercial break here in the news, and then we'll have just a really short segment after that. Deborah Mark, live in the KFI 24-hour newsroom.
2: Here's the latest. The NTSB is taking the lead in the investigation into that crash of a medical helicopter off Catalina. And a long and dangerous heat wave is here. We'll have more at the bottom of the hour from the Odoo.com Weather Center. Odoo, the only business software you need. Sunny and hotter tomorrow. Highs 80s to the triple digits. 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
3: This is on the westbound side at Glendale Avenue. Carpool, two left lanes have been blocked and delays are loading up, getting away from Figueroa Street. With Southern California's most accurate traffic reports, I'm Angel Martinez.
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0: All right, we're going to continue here with Steve Hilton, who debated, if you call that a debate, off here with Sarah last night. And he's running for governor, Hilton is. Let me ask you the other big issue, which is overwhelming here in Southern California, and seems not to exist very much in the rest of the country, is these tens of thousands of homeless people living in the street. And Newsom famously spent $24 billion and lost it all and doesn't know where it went. What would you do if you became governor to attack
1: it? It's very simple. We got to get people off the streets, off drugs, and into mental health treatment. That all has to be done quickly, because we can't put up with this any longer. And I've said very clearly that I think there's way too much centralization already in California. I don't want to micromanage every town and city like they're trying to do now, forcing housing everywhere and all that. I don't agree with that. However, we can't tolerate the situation. So what I'm going to say is very clearly, in the first, week or so, sit down with the mayors of the cities where this is a massive problem. That's like most of the big cities, and some smaller ones as well. I mean, you see this everywhere. I'm on the road the whole time. It's not just LA. It's San Diego. It's Oakland. It's San Francisco still, despite getting a little bit better there. It's Chico, Fresno. I mean, it's everywhere. And I'll say, look, we can't go on like this. You tell me what you need to clear this up once and for all. Not just a little bit of a reduction, but ending this scandal of homelessness. And we'll agree a timeline. And it's going to be in months, not years. 6 months, 9 months, whatever. You tell me. And I'll hold you to that. And I'll give you the chance to do it. And I'll give you whatever you think you need to get it done. But if you don't get it done, then I will use state law enforcement resources to get people off the streets. And in the meantime, we will build the triage facilities. There's a very exciting project plan in San Diego that I'll be announcing this in a couple of weeks' time, where we use the plan is to use unused military facilities down there to create triage centers, where then you can get people off the streets into a safe place, out of the clutches of drug dealers and other criminals, and then get them the help they need, whether that's drug rehab or mental health or whatever. But like, it's not complicated, actually, and all of it is possible. They keep hiding behind different laws and whatever that says that they say, oh, we can't do this. Not true. None of that's true. You don't see this. It's a little bit like the gas prices. You don't see this in other places.
0: No.
1: We shouldn't accept it here.
0: No. I've traveled to a lot of cities in the past year, and I went to Italy. I went to Rome and Florence and Venice just last week. I didn't see a single homeless guy. Not one.
1: Right.
0: So this doesn't exist in most of the modern world. It really doesn't.
1: Right. And we're the richest state in the richest country on earth. There is no excuse for this at all. And my pledge is that by the end of my first year, not first term, first year as governor, we'll have cleaned it up.
0: Steve, I know you're going to give it all you've got. You really deserve to be governor. You'll be a great governor. And I was so infuriated by Becerra's responses last night, his one word Trump answers, that really just keep fighting. This has got to sink in eventually.
1: Oh yes, we're turning up the volume. Don't you worry about that. No, I'll see you soon, John.
0: I hope we can get together for a longer forum coming up soon. Thank you. Thank you very much. Steve Hilton running for governor as a Republican. We'll play some clips from last night's thing with Becerra. Deborah Mark, live in the KFI 24-hour newsroom.
2: The NTSB is taking the lead in the investigation into that crash of a medical helicopter off Catalina. There were five people on board the chopper when it dove into the waters near Avalon last night. Two people died. LA County Sheriff Lunas's rescue teams were on the scene within minutes.
19: Two survivors were rescued and transported to Avalon Harbor, where they received medical attention before being transported by helicopter to a local hospital.
2: One woman is still missing. She was being flown to the mainland because of an allergic reaction to eating some shrimp. Her son was also on the helicopter and is okay. Next up on the wild weather wheel, currently spinning in Southern California, a long and dangerous heat wave.
20: Friday, we're forecasting 95, and then Saturday, 99 at downtown LA.
21: Meteorologist Rose Schoenfeld with the National Weather Service says an extreme heat warning starts tomorrow morning for all of Southern California and will stick around until next Thursday.
20: Pretty unusual with how long it is and The fact that we have a shot at, you know, above 100 degrees at downtown for several days here.
21: She says that heat will also bring a risk of fire danger, and another hurricane, Rachel, could bring more strong swells to the coast over the next few days. Jason Athenson, KFI News.
2: A U.S. Department of Energy employee in Washington State has been arrested, accused of attempted support of a foreign terrorist organization. ABC's Alex Stone says the guy is accused of trying to give support to the Houthi rebels in Yemen.
3: He allegedly used sick time and traveled to Yemen using his expertise as a Department of Energy employee. He allegedly acquired materials to build explosives and drones to deliver explosives, and he's accused of trying to help the group improve communications.
2: It turns out he was communicating with an FBI confidential source. If convicted, he could get up to 20 years in prison. President Trump says construction has begun on the largest steel plant in U.S. history, but it hasn't.
5: Commerce Secretary Howard Lutnick said in the Oval Office Monday the plant would create 5,000 to 6,000 construction jobs and 1,700 permanent jobs in Lee County, Iowa, and it's a done deal.
22: The president doesn't bring people together unless it's a done deal. You guys know that already.
5: President Trump confirmed it.
23: They've already started building.
5: Except no property's been purchased and there are no permits. The governor says there's a memorandum of understanding with a company based out of India, but incentives are still needed for the project. The $15 billion plant would produce 10 million tons of steel a year by 2030, making Iowa with the number two steel producer in the U.S. Michael Crozier, KFI News.
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1: Southland weather from KFI, sunny and hotter tomorrow. Highs 90 to 101 Metro LA in the valleys. Low to mid-90s in the high desert. Mid-80s to around 90 for the beaches. Low to upper 90s inland OC. Upper 90s to around 103 and windy for the IE. Right now, 82 in Laguna Woods and 84 in Rancho Santa Margarita. Back to the 134 in Glendale.
2: On the westbound side, coming up on Brand, that's the scene of a crash. Now, it looks like it's going to be with us for a while longer. That carpool and two left lanes are blocked off. I mean, double check that. Actually, it's the four left lanes that are off limits now due to this wreck. And we're seeing some pretty massive delays on that West 134, backing up all the way from Figueroa, almost out of Pasadena at this point. So the eastbound side, it's giving that side of the drive an eyeful with a backup here all the way out of Burbank, getting away from just about Bob Hope. So it's just a huge mess. The 5 southbound, it's affected as well. Delays now from Olive to the 134. A slight opening with more slowing in Los Feliz from Los Feliz Boulevard as you continue all the way to the 605. With Southern California's most accurate traffic reports, I'm Angel Martinez.
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0: 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We're live on YouTube, live on X with the live stream. And the Moist line is 877-MOIST-86, 877-MOIST-86, half hour away from the podcast, which will give you the whole radio show, whatever you missed today. We just talked with Steve Hilton for the last half hour. That's what you missed if you're just tuning in. And I want to play some clips from the debate. And again, if you're just joining us, you didn't see it. Hilton, as he just did for us for the last half hour or so, laid out a pretty extensive, detailed analysis of what he could do as governor within the limits of his power to deal with the $6.50 gas that we have. In fact, let me see if I got it here in front of me. Yeah, here it is. Somebody just posted in downtown LA on Alameda across from Elvera Street. All right, so you got regular going for $7.63, and the next grade up $7.79, premium at $7.89, diesel at $8.55. Now, I know there's very few of you who use diesel, but diesel is used in all of the semi trucks and other trucks that deliver all the food and all the other goods that we buy. So that's another reason everything costs so much, is now you got to spend $8.50 a gallon on diesel. And much of that price is because of the regulation and taxes, not only direct taxes at the pump, but taxes on the oil and gas refineries. And it's passed down to us. Every penny is passed down to us. And I know we probably hardly have anybody that votes for Baccaria in the audience, but if somebody wants to explain why you'd keep voting for an administration that's giving you $6.50 gas, because he's going to be an extension of Newsom. Here's a clip from them discussing the gas prices. Cut number 8.
16: Just look into that camera and tell everyone the national average gas price in America today.
18: $2 more than it was when Donald Trump started the war in Iran.
16: Just tell them the number.
18: It's over $6 a gallon.
16: No, the national average.
18: The national average is over $4 a gallon.
16: What is it exactly? Do you know?
18: It is over. You can't give an exact number because
19: it's Secretary Becerra's time.
18: Yeah. And so what I would tell you is this, Steve, more when it comes to diesel, if you didn't have Trump's policies on the Iran war.
19: Gentlemen,
18: that's caused major pain for folks.
0: The national average today at the moment is $4.41. In California, it's $6.40. It's $2 different. And then you have 8 states that are in the threes. With Indiana's at $3.81, for example. Texas is at $3.94. So we're about $2.50 more than Texas and Indiana, as an example. Now, nothing wrong with the rest of the public being angry with the gas prices and wanting to take it out on the Republicans in the House and in the Senate. That's what people should do. But if everyone else in the country is going to take it out on the Republicans in Washington, D.C., why the hell is everybody letting Newsom and Becerra and the Democrats and the legislature slide when we've got $6.50 gas, $8.50 diesel? What is that about? Let's get to some of the homeless clips here. We're going to take cut number 5, Becerra asking about why he is the guy who's going to fix the homeless problem.
19: Yeah. Secretary Becerra, you say you, quote, know what works and what does not when it comes to homelessness based on your experience leading the Department of Health and Human Services. But during your tenure, the nation's homeless population increased by nearly 200,000 people. Given that, why are you the right person to solve the crisis here in California?
18: Because as Attorney General, I demanded accountability. What? And I will make sure that as governor, I will demand accountability. What? Of our local governments who have control of the streets in their cities and in their counties. What we will do is we will make sure the encampments are cleared. We will make sure that we are enforcing the law, because we have a right to make sure that those encampments are cleared. We're going to make sure that we tackle what is one of the major issues that's involved with these folks who are staying in the streets.
0: Yeah.
18: Mental health and substance use addiction.
0: Yeah.
18: We have to be serious about tackling that. and the thing I'll do most, because
0: tackling.
18: It's so important to work with the cities and the counties to tackle the streets and remove people from the streets and find them shelter. But as a state leader, I could make sure that we're providing the investments it takes to make sure
0: money.
18: Any Californian who maybe
0: money.
18: by some medical emergency or unexpected loss of a job is now on the verge of losing their home. I want to help them because it's easier to help you stay in your home than pulling you off the streets and trying to get you upright again. It costs way more to let them get on the streets.
0: People on the streets are drug addicts and mental patients, period. Okay. Stop it. Somebody who's having a medical emergency and got thrown out of their home. That is not what's on the streets. We're going to tackle it. We're going to make sure to tackle it. $24 billion. Newsom kept saying that too. Hilton brings up that Becerra actually gave Newsom an A on homelessness. We have a record amount of homelessness. It has gone up under Newsom. He has spent $24 billion just in the last 4 years. He admitted he doesn't know where the money went. Becerra gave Newsom an A. Listen to Hilton going after him on it.
16: So Javier gave, when we were asked to give Gavin Newsom a grade on homelessness, he gave him an A. And he's standing there after 16 years where this absolute scandal shames our state, saying that suddenly he's going to go in a new direction. This is what's so insulting, actually, about this attitude we get from the Democrats, that just you're going to keep voting for the same thing and you're going to just suck it up because that's what happens in California. We need a plan to change policy.
19: Secretary Becerra?
16: Homelessness, not and more I, of and the I guess, same failed policy.
18: And I guess, Steve, you give Donald Trump an A for having denied our local governments the funding they need to tackle the homelessness crisis. Donald Trump has this habit of withholding dollars from the state of California.
0: Stop a second. He's such a deceptive loser. The Trump administration is withholding money from Lhasa because Lhasa was a criminal disaster. The county has pulled out of Lhasa. Karen Bass wants to pull the city out of Lhasa. And Trump is not giving any more money to Lhasa either, because Lhasa was filled with criminals connected to nonprofits who are stealing the money. I don't understand why should the Trump administration or any federal administration give money to an agency that is filled with criminals stealing all our tax money. But Becerra, this is why the format for this is so awful. Those are the facts. But once Becerra fills his 1 minute a time or whatever they give him, there is no mechanism to put it in context, to explain the details. Yes, Trump withheld the money because Lhasa steals the money. Everyone knows this. That's why the county is out. That's why Bass wants to pull out. For God's sakes, you had the head of Lhasa who gave $2 million to her husband's nonprofit. We've gone through all the fraud and theft stories over and over and over again. Becerra acts like, and then he says, Hilton's giving Trump an A. Let's just stop it. This is so childish. It's like a little, your kids go through a really annoying phase where they start talking back to you and they get some kind of nonsense answer for everything. That's what Becerra is now. Becerra is this annoying toddler. Trump! Jesus! And people are going to vote for him. And then next year you're going to have $7.50 gas. When we come back, we got one more cut to play. And this is a set of highlights from Becerra talking to Alex Michelson after the debate on CNN. And they do cover more on the gas prices. And watch him blame Trump. And he also makes a claim about California's oil and gas industry regulations. You got to hear this. Deborah Mark is live in the KFI 24-hour newsroom.
1: Here is the latest. The search continues in the waters off Catalina for a woman who's still missing following a medical helicopter crash last night. And garbage workers may be going on strike in Southern California. We'll have more at the top of the hour. We're going back to the 134 next.
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0: DRA number 0196-1658, Providence Realty, DRA number 0191-5212.
1: Southland weather from KFI, sunny and hot tomorrow, 80s to the triple digits. 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Back we go to the 134 in Glendale.
2: But this wreck is just a mess. It's on the West 134 before Brand, blocking the three left lanes and the far right lane, leaving that second lane from the right open for business and the drive. It's a huge mess. It's just squeezing back all the way from Figueroa. So it's awful. The eastbound side of the 134, equally messy with a backup out of Burbank, getting away from Bob Hope Drive. It's affecting the 5 northbound or southbound out of Burbank from Olive to the 134. And the westbound side of the 210 is looking very crowded right now out of La Crescenta from the 2. And that finally looks a lot better once you make your way past Foothill Boulevard. With Southern California's most accurate traffic reports, I'm Angel Martinez.
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0: 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And if you missed it, we had Steve Hilton for a half hour earlier this hour, which is hour number 3 among the podcasts. So if you want to hear Steve Hilton the day after the debate, we talked with him live on the phone just a little while ago. And we also had Dr. Jeffrey Klausner on in the second hour to talk about the typhus outbreak in the Mid-Wilshire district or Wilshire Center because of all the crazy people living in the streets, and the food attracts rodents, which attracts fleas, and the fleas will jump on you or your dog and poop on you, and you'll get typhus, and you could end up going to the hospital. That typhus was a big deal in 1489. In medieval times, and it's back here in LA with all the disgusting conditions that are tolerated. One more clip. This is actually a collection of highlights from Javier Becerra talking to Alex Michelson on CNN after the debate, and they cover here, among other things, the gas prices and the regulations in California. Listen to Becerra. He's infuriating.
20: How are you feeling?
21: He took off the tie.
20: Biggest takeaway.
21: You know, there's a clear difference.
20: I know Steve wanted to peg me to Gavin Newsom, and I think it's pretty clear he's stuck at the hip to Donald Trump. And
0: I think
20: that's the difference is
0: there's a guy who's willing
20: to have.
0: Becerra has openly said he's going to extend all of Newsom's policies. So Hilton was describing it accurately. And then he starts talking about Trump, who has nothing to do with governing the state. Newsom and Becerra would be successive governors. Trump does not govern here. It's psychotic. Play some more.
20: I think that's the difference is there's a guy who's willing to have Trump policies, and there's a guy who's willing to try to move us with policies that I agree with quite a bit of what Gavin has done. Obviously, not everything.
0: There
20: but
0: you go.
20: You do agree that California has to continue moving forward, but not like Trump.
22: I mean, his argument is that the state is going in the wrong direction on homelessness, on high-speed rail,
0: yes,
22: on all sorts of different things. Well, what do you say to folks who feel like the state is too expensive and going in the wrong direction?
20: Well, first, it is expensive. But tell me a state that isn't. Every state's expensive. How much are we paying for gasoline in California?
22: More than anywhere else.
20: But again, anywhere in California you go, you're paying about $2 more than you were before Donald Trump started this war in Iran.
0: Listen, stop. You hear him? He talks in circles. We're paying $2 more than any other state. We're paying $2 more than the Iran war. So is everyone else. But then on top of that, we're paying another $2 more. And he agrees it's expensive. And then he blames Trump. Trump is responsible for the first $2, Newsom for the second $2. No other state. No other state is near us. There's 8 states in the threes. He talks in circles, and everything is Trump's fault, and he agrees that everything's expensive. We're number one by far when it comes to expensive categories. Housing? I read all this stuff. I look it up. It's not even close. Play the rest of it.
20: You're paying about $2 more than you were before Donald Trump started this war in Iran. We're paying more for our groceries because of the illegal tariffs that Donald Trump is imposing around the world. We're paying more for our housing because he's made building materials more expensive. Let's be honest. The cost of living was already big. Donald Trump just made it worse. Interest rates are up. Mortgage rates are up. Inflation is up. Donald Trump said he was campaigning in 2024, saying he was going to lower costs.
0: Stop. Inflation rate just came out yesterday. It's 3.4%. Which is a little bit too high. It should be in the twos. Under Biden, it was 9%. 9%, 3.4%. Again, he is spouting nonsense because he figures a lot of people have a Pavlovian reaction to the sound of Trump's name. And he could make up any kind of nonsense after he says Trump's name and people go, oh, yeah. He has nothing to do. It's nothing to do with California. California's prices are far higher across the board because of California's policy. Anything else left?
20: He's done just the opposite.
22: But could two things be true? That the regulations in California make it more expensive and the war with Iran make gas more expensive?
20: There's no doubt that in California, we're going to trim back some of our regulations, cut some of the red tape, because we don't have a choice but to make sure that California families can survive here. But it's not the regulations that brought gasoline to over $6 a gallon. It's not regulations that brought diesel to close to $9 a gallon in California. That was Trump's war in Iran. And we've got to tackle that. And Steve Hilton is unwilling to say anything.
22: Surprise it tonight?
20: We actually got through an hour without knocking each other to the mud.
0: What?
22: Is that it for debates?
20: You know, it's unfortunate that most debates these days, you don't really have real conversation on the substance. You know, Steve kept using facts that are untrue, making up stories. You know, you can only respond so much, but I've got a record. I've got a website. Most people know what I did as secretary and as attorney general. And the fact
0: is, I got Tom Steyer running against him
20: in that primary. So somebody knew the truth and didn't fall for those alternative facts.
0: All right, stop. This is insane. We've crossed over into the alternate universe again. Podcast is coming out in just a few minutes. You could hear Steve Hilton. We interviewed him earlier. And Conway will be on in moments. Crozier has the news live in the KFI 24-hour newsroom.
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2: Some details. I'm Michael Crozier, live from the KFI 24-hour newsroom. Officials say the woman still missing from the medevac helicopter crash off Catalina Island was being treated for an allergic reaction to shrimp. She and her son were among five people on the chopper when it crashed into the water last night around 8 o'clock. Her son will be okay. Two people were killed. LA County Supervisor Janice Hahn says she understands people want to know what caused the crash.
17: Because emergency medical care for island residents and visitors often means depending on a medevac. And Catalina has just one small hospital with no trauma center.
2: The National Transportation Safety Board's leading the investigation into the cause last night. We're getting reports of deputies investigating a shooting in West Hollywood. At least one person's believed to have sustained injuries. We'll give you more details as that comes in. Again, a shooting in West Hollywood. Thousands of sanitation workers in the Southland might go on strike.
23: The workers say they're fighting for safer conditions and better health care because they need it.
24: This job, it has more death and injury than firefighters and the cops put together.
23: Victor Mineros with Teamsters Local 396, which represents almost 4,000 sanitation workers from L.A. to San Diego, says their contract ended last night at midnight. They also want better retirement plans, and like everyone else these days, guarantees that AI won't take their jobs.
24: Driverless vehicles. I mean, these vehicles being put on the street and putting communities at harm.
23: He says they're ready to strike. One of the companies, Republic Services, says it'll continue to negotiate for a deal that benefits employees, customers, and the company. Jason Nathanson, KFI News.
2: The attorney for Krista Pike says she's in critical condition in the hospital a day after a botched execution in Tennessee. Pike was supposed to be put to death last night for a murder in 1995, but her attorney says she got a double dose of the drug that Tennessee uses to execute prisoners. She survived. Dr. Joel Zivit, an expert in medical aspects of lethal injection, was retained by Pike's legal team. It says via lethal injection, inmates get two intravenous catheters.
25: She was, you know, heard to be breathing in a pattern that sounds like there may have been some, you know, kind of chemical stupor that had occurred.
2: Governor Bill Lee has ordered a review and has indefinitely postponed Pike's execution. The White House says it's blocking CNN from carrying out previously scheduled pool coverage of President Trump.
26: According to The Hill, administration officials will not allow CNN to serve as the pool outlet, despite a federal judge's ruling last week that lifted a ban against the network. So no pool camera will accompany the president during his trip to Texas and Oklahoma. The move marks the latest in an ongoing dispute between the Trump administration and the Warner Brothers Discovery-owned news network. 2 weeks ago, Trump barred reporters from CNN, MSNBC, and Politico from working at the White House. Tammy Trujillo, KFI News.
2: And Echo Park Lake's swan boats will keep glowing blue, in Dodger blue, in fact, through the playoffs. Company that operates the Swan Boats has extended its LED illuminated night rides for all Dodgers playoffs games, both home and away, starting with the team's postseason opener. Dodgers host Game 1 National League Division Series Saturday. It's Saturday at 1 p.m. Southland weather from KFI, mostly clear out there tonight. Comfy lows around 60, all clear tomorrow and hotter, about 5 degrees. Mid-80s at the beaches, highs mid-90s, Metro LA, Orange County, 100, Palm Springs, Inland Empire area. Mid-90s in the valley, close to 100 in the high desert. Another 5 or so degrees hotter on Saturday and kind of the same again on Sunday. That heat and into early at least next week. Right now, Lake Forest 83, Cypress 81, Claremont 87, Santa Clarita 91 degrees. The KFI Financial Report, the Dow was up 20 today, so a pretty mild day overall as far as the results. NASDAQ up 10, S&P up 14. There's a crash in Glendale.
3: This one's on the westbound side of the 134 freeway, coming up on Glendale Avenue. It's pretty tough here. You've got only one lane open, according to the Highway Patrol. And they said that it's the second lane from the right that's open. So traffic's pretty slammed. I just took a look, and it's backing up all the way from Figueroa. If you see something different with the lane restrictions, pound 250, keyword KFI traffic. Also affecting the eastbound side of the 134. Delays here out of Burbank getting away from Pass Avenue. And in turn, the 5 southbound backing up away from Olive as you make your way to the 134 freeway. You know what's also tough is the drive in Hawthorne, the eastbound side of the 105. Delays from the 405 freeway. It's tough all the way to the 605. And the drive on the 605 is pretty busy this afternoon. Northbound slowing out of Los Alamitos from Catella to the 91. Delays and stretches beyond as you continue towards the 10. And a little crowded approaching that 605 or approaching the 210 out of Irwindale from Arrow Highway. With Southern California's most accurate traffic reports, I'm Angel Martinez.
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0: 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It's Conway Show. Breaking news. We start with breaking news. That's what they do every night on the local news station. We start with breaking news.
6: And then they do a story that's 12 hours old.
2: Yeah.
6: Mm.
2: This just in.
6: Yeah. CNN does it a lot. Breaking news. And then it's like, it's not really breaking. It broke. That's broke. All right. Breaking news in West Hollywood. This is breaking news, though. I could defend that. A driver of a black Ferrari has been shot. I will often tell you. I don't know what the circumstances are here. We're going to find out. But if you own a $200,000 car, you've got to be very careful the way you drive in L.A. Because there's a lot of guys that don't have the money to buy that Ferrari, but they really want it.
2: They're already looking for a reason.
6: That's right.
2: Don't give them one.
6: They want that money in your pocket, and they want those keys. Because that's the easiest way to get a Ferrari or a Maserati.
2: Or they're just mad that you got a Ferrari.
6: Right. And they don't like it. Hell, I don't like it. When I see a Ferrari buzzing around, like, I don't like that guy. I wish I had that car.
2: Yep.
6: But I don't. I'm not going to shoot anybody over it. Who cares? You know, that guy's got a Ferrari. So what? So what? Who cares? All right, let's find out what's going on here. We're in West Hollywood. What's happening in the city?
10: This happened a short time ago here in West Hollywood. This is Holloway Drive and Hancock Avenue. L.A. County sheriffs are on scene investigating this. Holloway Drive and Hancock Avenue. L.A. County sheriffs are on scene investigating this shooting. We understand that there was one person shot inside of a black Ferrari here. You can see that black Ferrari here. It appears to have crashed into a parked vehicle here. We don't know the condition of that person. We can tell you, though, that the suspect drove away in a Kia. Type vehicle as I come out to
6: open. Yeah. Guy's driving in a Kia. He wants the Ferrari or the Maserati, or the Ferrari in this case, and he's driving a Kia, right? Which is the equivalent of a Ferrari if you're 16. But if you're in your 30s, it's not a good look.
10: Drove away.
6: That is a young man's car, though. Isn't it that Kia? The Kia Soul and the Kia.
2: Well, it depends on the Kia, because that's line, really high end Kias.
6: Is that right?
2: Oh yeah.
6: But that Kia line, I think, is a kid's car. I always see the commercials like kids dancing, rock and roll.
2: Yeah, I think the Soul is a good example of that.
6: Yeah, right.
2: That's definitely their target with that Soul.
6: Yeah, exactly.
2: That boxy looking.
6: That's right.
2: Yeah.
3: The Kia commercials I've seen had like almost rodents driving, like chipmunks and stuff.
2: That's the Soul. Yeah.
6: Yeah. Okay. That's kids. Yeah. You know, it's Warner Brothers driving that thing around, the Warner Brothers characters. All right, let's find out what's going on here.
10: Drove away in a Kia type vehicle. As I come out to a wide shot, you see the street is completely shut down and sheriff's investigating this shooting call here. But again, one person shot. We believe that person's been transported, but unknown condition. That's the latest overhead up in Sky 5. I'll send it back to you in the studio.
6: All right, so we don't really know more when we get details.

0: 8 goals. 8 on opening night. I think that was the highest in the NHL last night. I'd have to look that up, but I can't imagine anybody got more. And because there were 2 assists on most of those goals, they gave up 22 points in one game. 22 points. All right, so I think they're going to play. I know they play 82 games. I think they're going to an 84-game schedule this year. So 84. Get my calculator there, Stefoosh. Oh, there. Okay. 84 games, and let's say they give up. Well, right now they're averaging 8 goals. That's 672 goals that they give up this year if they continue at this pace. All right, and let's go with points. All right, they have 64 games times 22. 1,408 points will be the number at the end of the year if they keep this pace up. And they could. They could. It would be difficult, but if any team in the NHL could do it, that team could do it. So I know a lot of Kings fans, they're pissed that, you know, we've got this Ken Holland who's 80 years old. And he's the general manager, and all he does is talk about his days with the Red Wings in 1995. That's all this guy talks about, 31 years ago. And so it's going to be a long season. Sorry, but that's what you get, you know. Long, long season. 8-4, they lost. It's outrageous. Okay, we do have a story here. Look, this is, I think everybody got it on their phones. I got the warning about an hour ago. There's going to be a tremendous amount of heat. I know that, you know, John Colbelt hates when we do weather, but I think it's important. There's an extreme heat warning. Extreme heat warning. And these conditions are expected to last, it says here, until March. No, I'm just kidding. But it's supposed to last for 10 days, or at least 8 days. Dangerously hot conditions with temperatures between 90 and 105 in the valleys. Coasts are going to be hot. That Dodger game is going to be warm. 1 o'clock on Saturday. Hope you have seats in the shade. And a lot of heat-related illnesses are going to happen. It's very hot temperatures, likely to continue into the second week of October, possibly requiring an extension of this warning. And then it says here on my phone, for morons, drink plenty of fluids.
1: Oh.
0: Stay in the air-conditioned room.
1: Stay cool.
0: Stay out of the sun. Loose clothing. And check up on relatives and neighbors. All right.
1: That Dodger game on Saturday starts at 1.
0: 1 o'clock, yeah.
1: Oh.
0: 1 o'clock. If you have seats in the right field pavilion, whoo, all you can eat.
1: Oh,
0: man.
1: You can puke.
0: Drink plenty of water.
2: Stay
0: out there.
2: Sun.
0: Dodger Stadium. And by the way, here's a great tip for you for Dodger Stadium. I don't know why. They do not sell sunscreen. Oh. At Dodger Stadium. I don't know whether
1: it seems like a missed opportunity.
0: I think it's a slip and fall thing. You know,
1: non-slick ones, aren't there?
0: I don't know. I'm not that into the, I'm not outside long enough to ever put sunscreen on.
1: I can't recall the last time I put sunscreen.
0: Isn't that crazy? All we do is tell people how crazy the sun is that we never use the sunscreen.
1: That's ridiculous. Well, I'm not putting it on.
0: But I think it's a slip and fall thing, you know, because The walkways at Dodger Stadium are from 1958. You know, they're that polished concrete. And if you spill sunblock on them, it's like an ice rink. And so you have to go. This is what we had to do. Last time I was at Dodger Stadium, I said to the guy at the gift shop, I go, you had sunscreen? He goes, no, we don't sell it. And he says, but if you go to the usher in aisle 35 and you're really nice to her, she'll give you a squirt.
1: Ew.
0: And I know what that, I guess she gave me a nice big squirt. I enjoyed that.
1: Did you hold your hands out or did you open your shirt?
0: I put my hands out like in a cup. And she filled me up, took it back. My daughter's dipping into it. My sister, my wife, all the, like eating out of my hands.
1: Everybody get some.
0: Yeah, everybody's got some. Everybody. All right. But bring your own sunscreen to Dodger Stadium on Saturday. That is a huge tip. That potentially could save you 3 or 4 days of sunburn. So, again, Dodger Stadium, Saturday, 1 o'clock, first game.

0: 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B-Y-O-S. 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Trust me. I just saved your life. All right, it's Colin and Michelle. 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Crush.
1: An electrical lineman's been killed in a fall in Hermosa Beach. She fell from a pole around 9:30 last night, was pronounced dead at the scene. The Supreme Court says it's going to look at a Trump administration policy of whether immigrants have a right to a hearing on if they should be detained while challenging their possible deportation. We'll check the 110 freeway when we come back.
0: All right. 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
2: So this cocktail car in South L.A. on the 110 South before Martin Luther King Jr. Boulevard's taken out the right lane with a tough drive overall out of Elysian Park. It looks like I'm seeing a backup off of the 5 freeway. And then beyond the stall, the drive remains pretty slow all the way to Manchester Avenue. Northbound 110, delays and stretches from the 91 freeway heading back to the 5. There's an update in Glendale on the 134 westbound coming up on just past Glendale Avenue. That's where the two middle lanes are now open. All other lanes remain off limits due to this crash with a backup away from Figueroa. With Southern California's most accurate traffic reports, I'm Angel Martinez.
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4: New Cowboys cornerback Joey Porter Jr. reportedly has a chance to play this week after just being acquired in a trade from Pittsburgh. Dallas's secondary has been hit hard by injury. A hamstring injury landing Saints running back Travis Etienne on injured reserve. He'll miss at least 4 games. And it's a reported new 2-year contract for manager Torrey Lovello and the Arizona Diamondbacks. I'm Frank Arity.
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0: 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It's Conway Show. Dodgers' first game is Saturday. And let me give you the odds. If you want to, I don't know, maybe you want to take the Phillies. Let's see, if you put $50 on the Phillies to win the World Series, you get back $957. The White Sox put $50 to win the World Series, you get back $386. Atlanta, $50, you get back $215. Milwaukee Brewers, if you throw $50 on them, you get, let's see what you get, $50 on Milwaukee, $277 back. Yankees, $50 on them to win the World Series will pay you $189. And then your Los Angeles Dodgers, put $50 on them to win the World Series and you will get $159 back. That is the favorite, your Los Angeles Dodgers. The Padres are interesting though. If the Dodgers don't do it, the Padres seem to be a hot team. You can still put $50 on the Padres to win $452. That's a pretty decent bet. I don't know if you're going to get that much longer. They seem to be a hot team, those Padres. And San Diego is the most beautiful town in the world. The people are great. The freeways work. Mission Bay is probably the nicest place I've ever been in a big city. Just the beach there, the Gaslight or Lamplight. What's it called? Gaslight, Lamplight District? What's that?
22: Gaslamp
0: District down there. It all works. It's all great in San Diego, but they're missing one key part to that city, and that is a championship. Nothing in football, basketball, baseball, or hockey. Not a penny. Not one championship, I should say. And so they need to win something in San Diego. They're probably thrilled that they gave us the Chargers and the Clippers, and they kept the Padres. Because the Padres are the closest team to a World Series or a championship than any of the teams that were down there. So keep you up on that. But the first game is Saturday. And that will be at 1 o'clock. 1 o'clock. All right, let's talk about Mar Vista. There's another shooting investigation. We had the one in West Hollywood. And now we go down to the coast, down to Mar Vista, and find out what's going on down there.
23: Chris Christie up in Air 7 over breaking news in Mar Vista. LAPD on the scene of a shooting investigation right along Sentinella.
0: I'm going to start doing that. Do you see how he began that story? He said his own name?
24: Yeah.
0: I'm going to start doing that. Tim Conway Jr. here in Burbank telling you about Mar Vista. Tim Conway Jr. here talking about the teacherless schools that are coming up.
25: That sounds awesome.
0: Yeah. Tim Conway Jr. here talking about students going to school 4 days a week instead of five.
25: It's like a Hugh Hauser type thing.
0: Yes. I think it fits with him. I think he can get away with it.
1: He's way cooler than you.
2: Oh.
0: What?
1: Was my mic on? Oh, sorry.
2: Oh,
0: wow. All right, well, I take back anything I said about you yesterday with the queen of internet.
23: Chris Christie up in Air 7 over breaking news in Mar Vista. LAPD on the scene of a shooting investigation right along Centinela Avenue at Mitchell Avenue, just south of Washington. The entire street cordoned off here as this investigation just gets underway. Reporting live from Air 7, I'm Chris Christie, ABC 7, Eyewitness News.
0: Okay, not a lot of information on West Hollywood or the Mar Vista shootings.
3: Chris, real quick, any indication that someone's been transported or worse?
23: No indication of transports at this hour. And you see that bus there just outside the perimeter. Apparently, it is not involved either, but there is a lot of police. They're out there still trying to gather evidence.
0: Okay, Bellio, I'm going to be the bigger man here. I'm going to take that back. I'm going to say everything I said about you yesterday is true, and I'm going to make you suffer for the insult that you lobbed at me. And I know you will. Because you'll feel bad, you'll drive home, you'll be like, oh, I shouldn't have done that. Even though I was kidding, I shouldn't have done that to that guy.
1: Yeah.
0: That guy's really good to me, man. He brings
1: you bring
0: those drinks in that
1: you
0: I like.
1: You are, that was very sweet.
0: What are those drinks you eat?
1: Pellegrino.
0: You eat?
1: I don't eat them, I drink them. But thank you so much. That was very thoughtful of you. And
0: thank you.
1: You put them in the refrigerator.
0: Thank
1: and you're like, do I have to drink them?
0: Thank you. It was my wife's idea today at Costco. Because,
1: hey,
0: doesn't Bellio eat these things? I'm like, yeah.
1: Thank you, Jen.
0: Yeah, very nice of her. All right, so we don't know anything about either shooting, really. I mean, they're just, you know, fresh. But we had the Mar Vista shooting, and then we have the West Hollywood shooting, and it sucks, right? It just stinks. And I don't know what the answer is. It seems like everywhere you go, Mar Vista's a nice area. West Hollywood is a nice area. And you get shot in both areas. So, you know, nobody's safe when you're driving around. You got to make sure your doors are always locked. Keep that air conditioning on. And don't open it for anybody. Be careful out there and hope you get home. All right, we're live on KFI AM 640 more now with Croach.
22: Heat, fire danger, dangerous beaches, all in the forecast for the next week as the long, strong heat wave, another one, hits the Southland. Today, tomorrow is the beginning of it. National Weather Service meteorologist Rose Schoenfeld says temps will be 15 to 20 degrees above normal.
24: 95 to 105 across the area, and even some of those 90s extending all the way to the coast at different points during this heat wave.
22: She says that could mean dangerous wildfire conditions. Hurricane Rachel way down south could send strong swells to the coast. An extreme heat warning starts tomorrow morning, and it'll last through Thursday of next week. More passengers talking about what happened on board the Fly Dubai flight where one pilot stabbed the other midair. ABC's Tom Sophie Burridge talked to a dentist seated in row 13 who ran to the front and helped subdue the co-pilot.
25: He said that the suspect, the co-pilot, was lying down, didn't really say much, but did confirm that he was from Oman, so confirming that detail. But also critically, I think, this is the most interesting bit, he at some point said, kill me, kill me.
22: Interesting bit. The dentist is being called a hero because he helped stabilize the captain's bleeding. And a new report shows a growing demand for skilled trade workers.
26: The report shows, although there are 1.7 million skilled trade jobs across the U.S., there's a lack of workers being trained. It shows for every 100 jobs that need to be filled, only 55 workers are trained.
27: We have to do a better job designing programs that really enable workers to complete them.
26: In California in particular, there are 70,000 skilled trade apprentices, but only 48% finish their training. The companies behind the study, including Ford, Google, and Carhartt, are trying to raise awareness to help close the gap. Eileen Gonzalez, KFI News.
22: We'll get a look at them freeways next.
0: All right, let's talk about Morongo. That's always a cool hang. Everybody enjoys themselves at Morongo. And they've always got something for you. They always cook up something. Football on Sunday, Monday, Thursday, Saturday. And you'll know where to find me. Yep. At Morongo. Yeah. Top five reasons to visit my Morongo. Number five. They're your football headquarters all season long. Big screens, best food and drink specials everywhere you eat, say, and play. Number four. While you're catching the games and playing your games, treat your special fan to a fanny cure. Ah, it's Sage Spa. That sounds cool. Number three, Cigar spirits, live music, and spirit tastings. That's going on at Good Times Cafe, hosted by Big Game James Worthy on October 4th, which I believe is Sunday. Let me look that up real quick so you don't have to do it yourself. Let's see. Sunday is the 4th. That's correct, with Big Game James Worthy. Number two, get some wine, red wine. UB40 is going to be there on October 24th. I wonder if Petros is going to go. He likes that kind of music. You know, that that reggae. Isn't UB40 a reggae?
22: It's pop reggae.
0: Reggae? Okay, yeah, all right. Yeah. Maybe Petros will go.
22: It's a good mix for people that like it.
0: I think Petros. Balio, can you call and see if Petros likes UB40?
22: Yeah, he might be a little elitist about it, I'm guessing.
0: Yeah, I'd like to hear that.
22: Yeah.
0: All right, and the number one reason to go to Morongo, there is not one. There's a million of them. So get on down there. Morongo Casino Resort and Spots, Good Times.
22: Clear with nice temps overnight, sunny and hotter tomorrow, another 5 degrees hotter Saturday, and about the same heat Sunday and hanging into next week. Right now, 81 in Fullerton, 76 in Costa Mesa. Let's head out to West Hollywood near that Mar Vista shooting area.
2: So, in Mar Vista, it appears that Sentinella at Mitchell is off limits currently for this investigation after this earlier shooting. Sentinella off limits from Washington towards Caswell. So stay clear of that. It's putting a lot of extra pressure around surrounding surface streets like Inglewood Boulevard and even Washington Boulevard, not to mention another street that looks really busy as Venice Boulevard, especially making your way towards the water. Now, let's look at the 405. It's just east of this intersection, and it's slowing down out of West LA from just about Santa Monica Boulevard. Delays and stretches as you continue all the way to Palo Verde and Long Beach. The northbound side of the 405, overall delays out of Irvine from the 133 freeway. That drive remains heavy and stretches all the way to the 710 in Long Beach, crowded approaching the 110, and then more slowing and stretches out of Inglewood as you continue all the way to Nordoff and North Hills. With Southern California's most accurate traffic reports, I'm Angel Martinez.
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1: Me needs to roll. Madrid roll.
0: Oh, maybe that's not the lyric. Red, red wine. This is real reggae. This isn't pop reggae, is it, Crowe? Real deal. These guys are from...
2: I'll defer to Petros on that.
0: They're from Encino. They're real reggae guys.
2: Are they? I thought they were English.
0: All right, let's... UB40 is going to be at Morongo on the 24th.
2: That's a great band to have there, too.
0: Yeah, my wife wants to go.
2: Really?
0: Yep. She might go. I don't know. I might go and play the machines while she's watching the concert. Angela Marsden is with us. She owns Pineapple Hill and Saloon and Grill. Pineapple Hill, Saloon and Grill. And they're throwing her out, and they want her to, I don't know, leave the United States or something. I don't know. Go to Europe. But she's with us. Angela, how are you?
3: Hey, I've had better days. Thank you for having me on.
0: I know. It seems like you're a regular. Every time there's a Balls Up, we love having you on because you fight. You fight for your crew and your business and your family. You don't go down easily.
3: I don't go down easily, but man, I just couldn't envision as many things coming at me as I've had since COVID. Like, who would have guessed this, you know?
0: I know. It was one of my three stops in the valley when I was, drinking more than I am now. It was Pineapple Hill, and I'm sure you know where the Chimney Sweep is. That was another one. And then Money Tree in Toluca Lake. Those are my three stops. And I enjoyed all three. I like the decorations that you have in Pineapple Hill. It takes me back to a better time, you know, the 70s and 80s. I really enjoy that. Is there any chance of you sort of sitting out construction and then opening up again in the same place?
3: I'm going to be honest with you. I was told I would be able to negotiate a lease back, but what they're doing is kind of crazy. We approached the quote-unquote agent, and he doubled the rent. They are not going to allow me to keep the beautiful patio, which was going to be grandfathered in from COVID. I just paid the $11,600 to get that permanent. And I'm being told they're going to rip it down to the studs, which means it will not look the same, and it will lose all the entitlements that the liquor license has, which are grandfathered in. So it will not, I mean, first of all, there's a thing going on right now in all the areas with the rents being so high. And I just want everybody out there to know when they go to the restaurant and your prices are really high, if I'm renting as a restaurateur or a bar owner, my rent should be about 10% of my gross a month.
0: Right.
3: So if you're paying $24,000 a month, you need to get $240,000 gross a month in order to make the numbers work. And so it's very heartbreaking. This is extremely heartbreaking to so many people in the neighborhood. I'm so blessed. I have to tell you, Pineapple Hill's been there since 1978. We have every generation. We have every walk of life. We have, you know, doesn't matter who you are, what you do. We have the best community, and people are so distraught and so upset about it. And I'm trying to find a space to move into, and it's not easy. But I'm trying.
0: I know it's not easy, but I do see a lot of for lease signs along Ventura Boulevard, almost every block, you know, from Encino, Sherman Oaks, everywhere.
3: Yeah, there are. It's a lot of technical stuff that I won't bore you guys with.
0: Sure.
3: You've got licensing that has to go in the right building, and if a space set too long, then they lose their CUP, and the rents are, you know, like I said, $24,000, $25,000 a month. So you got to choose wisely. Restaurants, there's very small margins in bar and restaurants.
0: Sure.
3: But I am actively looking because I have wonderful, wonderful people that are just, where are you going? Wherever you go, you know, we'll follow.
0: I'm one of them.
3: So thank you.
0: Hey,
3: and my cooks.
0: What
3: my
0: do you...
3: cooks have been there since 1978. They've
0: wow.
3: been cooking that menu since 1978. And they're like, wherever you go, Ange will come, you know.
0: Oh, good. How many employees do you have?
3: I have a total of 13.
0: Okay. All right. That's...
3: And I have five in the kitchen. And the kitchen is... although we sell more liquor than food, the kitchen is the heart of Pineapple Hill. That family, and I say family, it's two brothers, one of their sons and their wife, have been there since the day that restaurant opened.
0: Wow. That's incredible.
3: So, longer than me. Yeah. Oh, it's wonderful. And it's beautiful.
0: That's 58 years?
3: 48.
0: 48 years.
3: 2 years from 50.
0: Okay.
3: And we did get legacy status with the mayor's office as well. And, you know, here's the thing. I would love for that place to be remodeled. When I moved in, it was a hustling, bustling center full of shops.
0: I remember that. I remember Sneaky Sweets was in there. You remember that?
3: Sneaky Sweets. Well, Dr. Blue Jeans. I mean.
0: Right. And then there was Straw Hat Pizza was there. I remember that.
3: Yep. Yep. And Mogos.
0: That's right.
3: People love Mogos. They still talk about Mogos.
0: Right. That's great. They remember all those places
3: and
0: back
3: the movie
0: then.
3: Theater. The movie theater.
0: Yes.
3: Back.
0: That's right.
3: You know how many people would sneak in and get free popcorn at my place and then smuggle it into the movie theater?
0: And now that movie theater is a Best Buy. It used to be a great movie theater there.
3: No, it's not a Best Buy. Best Buy's across the street. The movie theater is empty. And
0: I remember.
3: Like
0: okay. So, but the other movie theaters that they built were near, I don't know if they're still open, but there were some near between Gelson's and Best Buy.
3: And they are Best Buy. Yeah.
0: I love that center. I grew up in that area and I really enjoyed it. Lorena Theater. I saw Clockwork Orange there when it came out, you know, in the early 70s. I have nothing but great memories. You know, the newsstand that was on Ventura, on Van Nuys Boulevard, just south of Ventura Boulevard. You know, that's where I got my daily racing form all the time. It's just a great area.
3: Yeah, it's a fantastic area, and it has a great lot.
0: Yeah.
3: And like I said, you know, I was blessed to acquire Pineapple Hill. I'm the third owner, and the second I got it, I mean, my whole goal was just to help the community, preserve the community, and have a safe space for everybody to come to. And I've been blessed with that, extremely blessed. And this is just heartbreaking.
0: It's horrible. Okay.
3: I see this a lot in LA going on right now.
0: No, I know what you mean. I mean, it's just, you know, dealing with the city, the county, you know, it's just never easy.
3: Yeah.
0: But Angela, when you do open, and I think you are, I think you got that, you know, you got that mojo where you're not going to let it go. Please let us know. We will promote the hell out of it. You always have a friend here at KFI, and we're going to pack this new place.
3: Thank you, Tim. Thank you so much.
0: You
3: I
0: got
3: appreciate it.
0: All right, please keep
3: thank
0: in touch
3: you
0: with us.
3: Do. Okay, I will.
0: All right,
3: thank you.
0: You're the best. Angela Marsden, the owner out there at Pineapple Hill Saloon and Grill. It's a great hang. And now it's going away. We're losing another great establishment. I hope she finds another place to open this up. The greatest people work there. The greatest people go there. It's always cool. I never saw anybody yelling or fighting or throwing crap or the cops showing up. Everybody was cool there. It was a great place to go. And it's sad that it's going away. It's horrible. We're live on KFI AM 640. More now with Croce.
2: A local Marine veteran pleaded no contest to voluntary manslaughter over the death of his 8-month-old son. He was sentenced to 11 years in prison. The Fed's independent inspector general says the cost of renovating the Federal Reserve's headquarters in D.C. has ballooned to more than $2 billion, but there is no evidence of a crime or misconduct. We'll check the 605 freeway. Next.
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4: This is on the 605, making your way along that northbound side. That's a crash just before the 105 freeway. Left lane block, delays backing up away from Alondra Boulevard and also out to Lawndale. This is a stall on the 405 southbound before Hawthorne Boulevard. Looks like they've cleared it off to the right shoulder and delays are backing up away from Century Boulevard. The drive is going to be much better in Glendale. Earlier wreck, 134 westbound just past Glendale Avenue has been cleared out of lanes and traffic's picking up quickly getting away from Figueroa. With Southern California's most accurate traffic reports, I'm Angel Martinez.
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6: New Cowboys cornerback Joey Porter Jr. reportedly has a chance to play this week after just being acquired in a trade from Pittsburgh. Dallas's secondary has been hit hard by injury. A hamstring injury landing Saints running back Travis Achane on injured reserve. He'll miss at least four games. And it's a reported new two-year contract for manager Torey Lovello and the Arizona Diamondbacks. I'm Frank Arity.
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0: 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KFI AM 640, it's Conway Show. Hey, Gary and Shannon are broadcasting from the air show on Friday?
4: Yes, they are.
0: Tomorrow? Well, that's cool.
4: That's very cool.
0: Yeah.
4: They do every year.
0: Remember they asked if I wanted to fly with them?
4: Yeah, I tried setting that up.
0: Yeah, I'm glad that didn't come together because they were going to do it like 5 years ago. And I agreed to it. I said, yeah, I'll get the plane. Just please don't do 9,000 miles an hour. You know, my body's not set for that. And they sent me back. They said, okay, you have to have a physical before you go on the plane. And I'm like, I am out. I'm out. But man, I see them everywhere. When you watch the news, everyone's talking about the air show this year. It's tomorrow. It starts tomorrow. One more sleep. Sleep tonight. Boom. Air show tomorrow. And Saturday and Sunday. The weather's going to be absolutely perfect. A little warm, but, you know, you'll be on the beach. If you get too hot, take a dip in the ocean. What the hell? All right. We have speed cameras. They're coming back. And you could get nailed by one of these speed cameras to tell you where they are and when they're going to start. And this could be expensive for you.
22: LA is rolling out its new automated speed enforcement system. Under AB 645, the city is authorized to install the speed cameras at 125 locations.
0: Wow, 125!
22: The cameras would capture vehicles' license plates when traveling more than 11 miles per hour over the speed limit.
0: Okay, that's cool. All right, you got to keep it under... You know, if it's 35, you got to keep it under 46. I think you could do that.
22: City Council member Hugo Soto Martinez calls it the biggest advancement in traffic safety in decades.
23: Too often in City Hall, we don't act with the sense of urgency that this deserves. And when we look at serious injuries and fatal crashes, the number one factor that leads to this is speed.
0: The need for speed.
23: Speed, the speed of the vehicle.
22: Soto Martinez says the cameras will be focused in three areas: high injury roads, school zones, and known street racing corridors.
0: All right, somebody's going to open their wallet. You're going to get dinged on this.
22: According to nonprofit Streets Are For Everyone, there were more than 320 traffic fatalities last year.
23: San Francisco, 78% drop in speeding when they implemented these. 42% drop in fatalities the very first year. 42% drop in fatalities. That's huge. Oakland just implemented theirs 6 months. They've already seen a 70% drop in speeding. That's huge.
0: That's right.
24: And officials say they want people to know exactly where these cameras are because they want drivers to slow down. That's why they say you can find all 125 speed camera locations online at laspeedsafety.org.
0: Yeah.
23: That's huge.
0: That's huge.
25: The fine goes to the car just like a parking ticket. There's no points in anyone's license.
0: Oh, no points on your license?
23: That's huge.
0: Okay. All right. I think people be interested in that. Because then your insurance would go through the roof if you had points.
25: There's no points in anyone's license.
0: Okay.
25: And get this, you only get a fine after the second violation.
0: All right, first one's a freebie.
23: That's huge.
0: That is huge.
25: The first violation is just a warning sent to the car because our intention is to tell people to slow the hell down.
0: Oh, that's great. They're working blue out there, these politicians.
25: To slow the hell down.
0: Slow the F down!
25: To slow the hell down.
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0: Yeah, that's huge.
2: That's huge.
0: That is huge. 125 cameras taking photos of all you speeders out there, and you are going to pay for it. All right, we got a great guest. When we're coming back, we got Dean Sharp, the House Whisperer. He will be with us. We'll talk about ADUs. That's correct. ADUs, the quiet housing boom. Can you build one on your property? Can you build two? Can you build nine? I'll take nine. Thank you very much. I don't know. Dean knows. We'll talk to him live on KFI AM 640.
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5: Not one, but... I'm Michael Crozier, live from the KFI 24-hour newsroom. A man's been shot and killed in Mar Vista. The LAPD says officers found him on the street. He was taken to the hospital where he was pronounced dead. They say the shooter took off on a bicycle. Another person's been shot in West Hollywood. Police say that shooting happened near Sunset and Holloway Drive just before 6 o'clock, a little less than an hour ago. They say that person who was shot was in a Ferrari SUV. LA County and U.S. Coast Guard rescue teams have been scouring the waters off Catalina Island looking for a woman still missing from a medevac helicopter crash that killed two people and injured two others. LA County Fire Chief Anthony Maroney says the chopper went down last night just before 8 o'clock in the waters off Avalon.
6: Using a remotely operated vehicle, our on-scene lifeguard dive rescue team has located the helicopter in 218 feet of water.
5: Flight tracking data shows the Airbus H-135 medical chopper took off from the Oceanside Fire Department helipad in San Diego County. Republican candidate for California Governor Steve Hilton has repeated talking points he made in what's likely to be the only debate that he'll have with his rival. Hilton tells KFI's John Cobalt during last night's debate on CNN, he pointed out the Democrats want Javier Becerra in Sacramento because he'll do just what he's told.
7: For the craziness, for the costs, for the BS, you know, all of the nonsense will be worse with him. He'll be completely controlled by the machine there.
5: Becerra basically said the same thing about Hilton during the debate in with regards to following Trump's orders. Political analysts say it's more probable than not Becerra will be the candidate voters choose November 3rd. A student's death at Franklin High School is raising questions about supporting kids in crisis.
26: Police say the teen died after falling from a fourth floor balcony after an altercation on campus. The student reportedly had a history of being bullied, something teen therapist Emily Waite says parents should watch out for.
27: Not wanting to go to school, not wanting to see friends, stomach ache, things like that.
26: She says trouble at school can sometimes show up in unexpected ways at home. Start by asking questions.
27: I've noticed you haven't kind of wanted to see your friends lately. Like, how are you feeling?
26: Waite says persistent withdrawal and isolation may be a sign a child needs additional support. Heather Brooker, KFI News.
5: President Trump spoke to the press on the White House lawn about pardoning members of his administration before he leaves.
28: It's not something I'm thinking about now, but based on Biden, I can do whatever I want because he certainly pardoned a lot of people. He pardoned everybody of note.
5: He made the statement just before getting on to campaign events in Texas and Oklahoma.
29: Ignition and liftoff. Go Falcon, go Dragon, and go Crew 13.
5: SpaceX has sent four astronauts to the International Space Station for a mission that'll stretch into spring. Rocket went up from Florida this morning. Commander Jessica Watkins and her crew for NASA got off the ground after a three-week delay to fix the capsule's leaking fuel system. Watkins lived in California for about a decade. She's the first black woman to lead a crew to orbit on her second trip to the ISS. They've already reached the station, making it the fastest ever trip to the ISS. And more of California's high school students are taking the SAT.
30: Data from the College Board shows nearly 139,000 students in the class of 2026 took the SAT, up more than 12.5% from last year. That's the largest gain in 3 years. The test is still not required for admissions by UC and CSU schools, though they are considering reinstating it. The testing requirements were eliminated during the height of the pandemic. Some officials were concerned the exams correlated more with race and wealth than academic preparedness. Nationally, more universities are again requiring the standardized test. Deborah Mark, KFI News.
5: We'll take a look at the 10 freeway when we come back.
0: All right, let's talk about Prize Picks. Football has begun. We're four games in. I think it's the fourth week we're coming up on. And Prize Picks is great. It's the best way to watch sports and any sport. football, basketball, baseball, hockey, soccer, whatever you're watching, WNBA. You just have to pick 2 to 6 players, and then you have to guess, or maybe you know, do some research. 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
5: Southland weather, mostly clear out there tonight. Comfy temperatures, lows around 60 degrees. All clear tomorrow and hotter, about 5 degrees, maybe closer to 10 in some areas. Mid-80s at the beaches, mid-90s Metro LA, Orange County. Around 100 near Palm Springs, Inland Empire area. Mid-90s in the valley, close to 100 in the Antelope Valley. Another 5 or so degrees hotter on Saturday, and kind of like that Sunday and into next week. Right now, 73 in Laguna Beach, 81 in Orange, 81 in West Covina, 74 in Thousand Oaks. The KFI Financial Report, the Dow was up 20 today. NASDAQ was up 10. S&P was up 14. Slow in Santa Monica.
4: It's on the eastbound side of the 10, and it's pushing back all the way from Cloverfield. Delays continue across Mid-City all the way to San Pedro Street in downtown Los Angeles. Now, stay clear of Centinela in Mar Vista, especially between Washington Place and Caswell Avenue. It's off limits after an earlier shooting, and investigation continues. Surrounding surface streets are pretty jam-packed as well. Let's look at the 405. West L.A. slowing southbound, leaving Santa Monica Boulevard. Delays and stretches all the way to the 710 in Long Beach. And northbound delays on that 405 out of West L.A. heavy from Santa Monica Boulevard to Nordoff in North Hills. With Southern California's most accurate traffic reports, I'm Angel Martinez.
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0: Big smart lamb. Big ass brain smart lamb is what he is. I got to change the lyrics to that stupid song. All right. The guy who is on every Saturday morning, 6 to 8 a.m., Dean Sharp, and Sunday, 9 a.m. until noon, is with us to talk about a subject that everybody wants to know about, ADUs. Dean Sharp, how are you, bub?
1: I'm having a bit of an existential crisis.
0: Oh, no.
1: You shop at Costco, right?
0: I was there today.
1: Okay. So was I. Okay?
0: Which one?
1: The one over in Westlake.
0: Okay, I was the Burbank. Okay.
1: You have any problem with Kirkland brand products?
0: Never.
1: Okay, never? How about Kirkland clothing?
0: Not really, but I would like to hear more because I'm highly invested in Kirkland clothing.
1: Okay, I'm not immune to a Kirkland clothing purchase. Okay.
0: All right.
1: Socks, perhaps a t-shirt.
0: Sure.
1: You know, whatever.
0: Right.
1: But this afternoon, Tina and I were perusing there, and there it was. A Kirkland logo men's fleece pullover.
0: No way.
1: Tina says, oh, hey, nice pullover. Very thick, very soft. And then she held it up and in really big letters, in big letters all the way across the chest, bud.
0: Oh, that's great.
1: There it was. Kirkland. And
0: wow.
1: You know what? You know what? I couldn't do it. A very loud voice in my head was like, oh, hell no.
0: I'm with you.
1: And now I'm concerned I'm far more pretentious than I thought I was.
0: No. It might as well just say, why don't you get a sweatshirt that just says, I'm broke?
1: Yeah, all right.
0: Yeah.
2: But yep, same, feel the same way.
0: Yeah.
2: Do you feel the same? All right, said the same great. Thing when I saw the Kirkland clothing. I was like, nah.
0: Yeah, that we're
1: see,
0: not.
1: I don't have a problem if you don't see the. I mean,
0: oh, like, I'm with you.
1: These are good socks. I can get 24 socks for $9. This is great. But I don't want them to say Kirkland on them.
0: I am right now wearing my Kirkland underpants. And they say Kirkland on the inside.
1: Yeah, no one can see it.
0: They don't even say Kirkland on the outside so people can see it. You know, because let's say you're dating, you know, you're young, you're single, you're dating a woman, and you come out of the bathroom and you're ready to hit the sack, and all of a sudden it says Kirkland on your underpants. She's going to split. She's like, this guy's broke.
1: Yeah, I feel like I want to go back and just wait. To see who picks these up. And then after they leave the store, I want to interview them. Well, I just want to know more about this guy.
0: Right. We're not there yet. You know, we're Adidas, Nike. I get that. We're just not at Kirkland displaying that yet.
1: Yeah. I'm sorry. I had just had to get that off my chest.
0: I'm with you. I'm with you, Bo.
1: Because I'm still a little traumatized.
0: 100% with you. Hey, right. I know we're talking about ADUs, but I have a question for you. I was just notified a couple weeks ago by a guy who's a developer. And he said, are you interested in selling your house? He gave me a note. It wasn't one of those, you know, factory notes. It was handwritten, and he has his number and his address. He's a local guy, lives in Burbank. And I called him, and I talked to him, and I said, what's going on? And he says, you have a house. Your house is within 500 feet of a brand-new metro bus stop. And he said, you could build a 9-story apartment on your property. I'm like, tell me more. I know the neighbors would love that. But that's the
1: all your single story neighbors all around you.
0: Right. But but here's the question. Do you go for the, you know, the home run and piss off your neighbors, or do you sell it to a, you know, a family and just keep the, you know, the neighborhood the way it has been for 150 years?
1: Yeah, you don't destroy the neighborhood. You just don't. You don't.
0: Okay. But I will tell you. That, you know, Burbank is run by a lot of liberals, and they're good at what they do. They're not crazy liberals. And that SB 79, which allows people to do this in their homes, also passed by liberal Democrats. So for people that do that, if you're in the neighborhood and you are also a liberal Democrat, you can blame your party and yourself because those are the people that passed SB 790 or 79.
1: All right.
0: What can you do?
1: That's
0: okay.
1: A thing.
0: Let's talk about ADUs. And,
1: yes, sir.
0: And what is that for people that don't know what ADUs are?
1: ADU, it's a guest house. It's a granny flat. It's that detached building, and sometimes it's attached.
0: Right.
1: It stands for accessory dwelling unit. It is the official name of the guest house or the granny flat or the casita. We've called it all sorts of things through the years.
0: Right. And these all have to be permitted.
1: They all have to be permitted, and as of a few years ago, the state of California, as a tactic for increasing our housing volume, decided and legislated, guess what? every city, every county. We don't care what your regulations and rules were. You're going to allow these things to happen. It's what we call a ministerial judgment. And because of that, ADUs are the easiest permit to pull.
0: Really?
1: Yeah.
0: Oh, that's great.
1: They are the, and you see it in the numbers. Back in 2018, per ADUs, you know, those kind of structures, about 10% of the county's new housing. By 2025, 37% of the permits that are getting pulled down at building and safety are ADUs.
0: That's huge. Okay?
1: That is huge.
0: And what do you plan on? What should somebody plan on? I know there's, you know, different levels of quality that goes into one, but what's the high and low end for a, what is it, 900 square feet?
1: It can be up to that. It can be up to 750.

0: $400 or $500 a square foot. That sounds like, whoa, what's the deal with these ADUs? You're lining them with gold? But what? But here's what it is. What it is the fact that, you know, your house, the most expensive rooms of your house are the kitchen and the bathroom, okay? That's right. Like, that's heavy-duty cost per square foot. But then you got all this other space, which costs virtually nothing per square foot, and that brings the average down. Well, in an ADU, you got a kitchen and you have a bathroom, but you don't have a lot of that extra space to average it out. So the cost per square foot technically is higher, but, you know, it's only for, you know, 600 square feet.
1: Okay, but let's say, you know, or let's say you put together 600 square feet. And yeah. Then you do, you know, and you, I don't know, I guess 200 square foot. That's $120,000. That has to be at least the minimum, if not doubling that when you go to sell your home on the property value.
0: Oh, easily. Yeah. Easily. Because it all, you know, that permit means that it, whether it's attached or detached, it gets added to the square footage of your home.
1: Okay.
0: Right? Oh, and by the way, in your assessment, because the state mandated it this way, you only get assessed new on the ADU. The rest of the house stays under Prop 13.
1: Oh,
0: stays
1: good.
0: Exactly where it is. So it's not like, oh, okay, now you got new construction. We're going to reevaluate the entire property. Right. Nope. Only the new square footage gets assessed that way.
1: And what does it have to have? As a matter of fact, can you stay with us?
0: Sure.
1: Okay.
0: Sure.
1: All right. Dean Sharp is with us. I got a great question for him when we come back. And I don't often say my questions are great, but this one's going to be great.
2: I have a question, too.
1: Oh, you do?
2: Yeah.
1: Is it better than mine?
2: Probably not.
1: Okay. Let me give you mine.
2: Oh.
1: And now I'd like to hear yours. My question is, what kind of access do you have for the ADU to rent that out to somebody?
2: Very nice. That's a technical one. Mine's more logistical. It's, can HOAs prevent ADUs?
1: Oh, that's a better one.
2: I don't know.
1: That's a good one. I bet that's true. I bet they can override it.
2: It's an issue that I've been dealing with.
1: Okay. But you know what? I don't know. We'll have to wait for Dean Sharp because he said that the state overrides local.
2: The city.
1: Yes.
2: So I don't know if the HOAs can play a part in that or not.
1: Buddy, if you do that, I'm going to come out and help you build it. And we're going to build a mini 7-Eleven.
2: Hey!
1: And let the city eat that. That's going to be great. Yeah. A new 7-Eleven opening up right next to Crozier's house.
2: Standalone bar.
1: That's right. Yeah. You dumped that? All right. Topless bar. Can you do that?
2: Hey.
1: Okay. But you can't use the other word, huh? Okay. All right. We're getting a little loose around here. Okay. Dean Sharp, come back and we'll talk about ADUs. Everybody's interested. If you own a piece of property, you're interested in ADUs. Accessory dwelling units. We're live on KFI AM 640. 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
3: Man convicted of ambushing and killing an L.A. County Sheriff's deputy in Palmdale has been sentenced to life in prison without parole. And Hurricane Rachel is now a Category 3 storm off Mexico's Pacific coast near the southern tip of Baja. It's expected to strengthen by tomorrow before weakening over the weekend. 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
4: This is on the 405, making your way northbound, coming up on National, and it looks like these cars have just been rolled to the shoulder. So the North 405, it's going to be kind of slow moving, getting away from Venice Boulevard, and then beyond the 10, you remain pretty heavy all the way to Nordoff and North Hills. Southbound slowing for the 405 in Culver City from the 10 as you travel in stretches to the 710 in Long Beach. Very tough in the Cajon Pass. This is what's going on. The 15 northbound at Kenwood. Right lane is blocked due to a stuck big rig. Delays away from Duncan Canyon Road. With Southern California's most accurate traffic reports, I'm Angel Martinez.
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4: Coming up after 3 o'clock tomorrow on the John Cobalt Show, more corruption and incompetence. 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
5: KFI AM 640, it's Conway Show. Dean Sharp is with us. He's on every Saturday, 6 to 8 a.m. And then on Sunday, 9 a.m. until noon. And we're talking about ADUs, accessory dwelling units, those little tiny apartments you can build on your property if you have enough room. And I guess, according to Dean, no reason to doubt him, the permitting process is a breeze. They've got to get them done quickly. Dean, welcome back to the show. How long is the permitting process compared to building a house from scratch? Is it 10% less, 20% less? Do they get a week or two?
6: Well, that all depends on where you live, but we're talking weeks maximum.
5: Wow, that's huge.
6: Yeah, it is huge. It is huge. And I'll give you an example. Let's say you got your garage, right? You say, hey, you know what? We never park in the garage, so we want to make it into a rec room, but we want to do it, you know, official with permits. We're going to turn our garage into a rec room. All right. Well, City of Burbank's going to tell you, well, you're taking away two covered parking spaces. You're going to have to give those back to us with a carport out in front, at least. Plus this, plus that, plus you do all of that permitting, and they could turn you down and extend it and appeal it, and it could just be an entire mess. Yeah. If you tell them, I'm going to turn my garage into a JDU, that's what it is, a junior ADU. That's the name for an ADU that's attached to the house, okay?
5: Okay.
6: A JDU. I'm going to turn it into a JDU. I'm going to take away two covered parking spaces. Nothing they can do about it. They're like, eh,
5: wow.
6: That's nothing you can do. It just overridden the whole thing. There's no appeal. There's as long as you are abiding by the state regulations for what it has to be, they have to say yes.
5: Okay, well, these local municipalities must hate this, that the state overrides them on this and also SB 779.
6: Oh, yeah. It's a big thing. It's a big thing. Yeah. They're just grinding their teeth about it. You know, the city that I were like, well, you know what? We don't hand out that many, you know, of guest house permits because we don't want that kind of element in this town.
5: Oh,
6: it's
5: really?
6: Like, oh, gosh. I'd like to wrap that guy in a Kirkland pullover.
5: All right. So here's my question. Then Crozier's got even, I think, a better one. What kind of access do you have to have for the ADU in order to rent it out to somebody? And can you always do that?
6: What do you mean access?
5: Like, do they have to have their own entryway, their own driveway to get to the ADU?
6: No.
5: No.
6: No. You could actually, a JDU could actually share a bathroom with the house.
5: Wow.
6: With the main house. It's, you know, I mean, it's inevitable if you're going to rent it out and you want to get top dollar for it, that you're going to give it them a private access. Like, think about your garage. The access to the garage JDU could be that little side access door from the garage. They go through the side gate and they go in there. But technically, no, doesn't have to have that outside access. One in the back is obviously you're just going to walk through the backyard and go in.
5: So you can build a JDU or an ADU, and the guy, if there's no bathroom in there, we'll come into your house to take a dump.
6: Yeah, but that's on you, buddy. You're the one who designed it that
5: way. Okay, all right. I got to redesign this one. All right, and then Crozier has a great question.
7: Yeah, you had talked about how the cities have to allow it. Do HOAs have any power over an ADU or not?
6: Mostly, absolutely not. Okay. So here's the thing, right?
5: Wow.
6: An HOA. Now I gotta nuance this. An HOA. The civil code says specifically that an HOA's rules are void if they effectively prohibit or unreasonably restrict an ADU or a JDU on a single family home lot, because that's your lot. It's all you, right? Now, what they can do is they can impose their normal kind of stuff. They can tell you what color it should be and what the landscaping should look like around it, but they cannot say no.
5: Wow.
6: Okay. Now, this changes a little bit when it comes to townhouses and condos, because there The HOA technically is a co-owner of the exterior walls.
5: And
6: And so it gets a little sticky there as far as that, because you have two people with or two entities with legal rights to the building that would have to agree about that going in. But a regular HOA for a single family, neighborhood. No, they can't say no.
7: I do wonder if that applies to me, because my back wall in my backyard on the other side of the wall are townhomes that are all under the same HOA as us.
5: Oh, really? Okay, you're an HOA with them?
7: Yes.
6: If your JDU doesn't touch that, if it
7: doesn't touch the wall
6: or belonging to it, then they don't. That's not the part that they co-own.
7: Oh, excellent. Okay.
5: And what about access? I know when you build in Burbank, you have to have 5 feet for fire access. Is that the same thing?
6: Four feet.
5: Okay. Four,
6: no. You have to have you almost every all throughout Southern California, the standard side yard setback. You know, you got to have from your property line to your building 5 feet. That's the standard throughout Southern California. Okay.
5: Okay.
6: But with an ADU, it's 4 feet.
5: Wow. Okay. That's interesting.
6: You can even encroach on the standard setbacks.
5: Okay. I got one more question. We're running out of time. But I imagine all the great ADU builders are backed up for years, and it's probably impossible to find somebody to put one up.
6: You know what? Shockingly, they're not. They're
5: really?
6: There are a lot of ADU builders out there who are basically specializing in it, in the sense, but they don't stick build them, meaning that most of them don't build them from scratch like you would build a normal house.
5: The prefab?
6: They're prefab. They've got their units and their models, and they're like, hey, we'll come and drop this on your property, in a certain amount of time. That's kind of the majority of the marketplace right now. But of course, you know, if you know a general contractor or a builder that you trust, you can have one just built right then and there for you.
5: Buddy, this has been the greatest half hour that we've done. Everybody's talking about this. Right, everybody who has a home, especially people that want to make a couple of bucks, they are going to build one.
6: Hey, I'm happy to anytime, and I appreciate your Kirkland encouragement.
5: Excellent. All right, thanks, man. I appreciate it.
6: See you, buddy.
5: All right, Dean Sharp, listen to a show every Saturday and Sunday with his lovely wife Tina. They do a great job on Saturday 6 to 8 a.m. And then on Sunday, 9 a.m. until noon. So, Crozier, yes or no? Are you going to do it?
7: We've been talking about it.
5: I think you're going.
7: It's a good possibility.
5: Will they be able to use the pool?
7: Oh, yeah. Oh, yeah.
5: All right, that's a step
7: up.
5: For
7: that little extra something.
5: Yes, that's exactly right. Oh, man. People are going to make some money.
7: Yeah.
5: All right, we're live on KFI AM 640. More now, Crozier.
7: The two candidates in the race to become California's next governor have squared off in what could be their only debate. Last night's debate had Democrat Javier Becerra against Republican Steve Hilton on CNN. It was testy at times. Both made their points. Who won?
8: Democratic strategist Steve Maviglio.
9: You have to say Becerra won because there were no runs, no hits, no errors for either one of them.
8: Republican strategist Matt Klink.
10: I think that Steve Hilton wins on points, but Javier Becerra wins the race.
8: There was an awful lot of talk about President Trump during the debate. Maviglio.
9: Yeah, I mean, that's straight out of the Democratic playbook nationally.
8: Klink.
10: He's between a proverbial rock and a hard place.
8: Overall, the candidates didn't gain much ground.
9: Quite frankly, I was expecting more body blows.
8: Jason Campadonia, KFI News.
7: The LAPD says a bus driver's been shot and killed by someone in Mar Vista. The officials say the shooting happened during an altercation between the driver and the shooter in Culver City just after 5 this afternoon. Police say the bus driver, a man in his 40s, was pronounced dead at the hospital. The shooter, last seen wearing a white shirt, took off on a bicycle. President Trump's headed to Texas and Oklahoma to campaign for Republican candidates ahead of the midterms. ABC's Mary Bruce says Texas is a key battleground state where recent polling shows Democrat James Talarica with a slight edge over Republican Ken Paxton in the Senate.
11: Paxton, the Texas Attorney General, is expected to join Trump this afternoon, even after the New York Times released audio of Paxton complaining that Trump's midterm convention in Dallas hurt Republican campaigns, including his own.
7: Trump's visited a truck factory outside Dallas this afternoon just before holding the rally for Republican candidates in Oklahoma this evening. The LA Zoo's giving visitors a way to remember their dearly departed pets.
12: The zoo will open its Pet Ofrenda this weekend in observance of National Hispanic Heritage Month and Dia de los Muertos. An ofrenda, which means offering in Spanish, is an altar honoring loved ones who've died. Zoo visitors can honor pets that have died by placing photos, drawings, and mementos on the altar. The altar will be up through November 2nd. Zoo staff will be available during weekend hours to help guests print photos from their phones, and will also have art supplies on hand for people who want to draw pictures of their pets. Amy King, KFI News.
7: Clear and nice temps tonight, sunny and hotter tomorrow, more heat Saturday, and kind of lingering like that through next week. Right now, 73 in Seal Beach, 77 in Tustin. There's a crash in Upland.
13: So this wreck is out along the 210 eastbound coming up on campus, blocking the two right lanes. Delays are backing up away from Mountain. Also in the Cajon Pass, they've got the stalled out big rig on the 15 northbound Kenwood Avenue. The right lane is blocked and delays have been backing up, getting away from Sierra. It's actually an improvement. We're looking at Anaheim Hills East 91, slowing from Imperial Highway all the way to Green River. And it's looking pretty tough on the 60. This is traveling eastbound out of Roland Heights. Delays from Fullerton Road as you make your way to the 57 in Diamond Bar. With Southern California's most accurate traffic reports, I'm Angel Martinez.
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5: 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It's Conway Show. I have not seen, I took Dean's word for it, the Kirkland sweatshirts and sweaters with Kirkland as the logo on the outside where you can read it. I've not seen that before, but I can't imagine doing that. I don't know where you are in life where you're proudly wearing Kirkland and telling everybody. The key is to buy Kirkland and don't tell anybody. Just wear your underpants, wear your jeans, your shoes. I don't know if they're into shoes, shirts, jackets, and keep it to yourself. Maybe your family, but not projected. That's not good. That's not where you want. All right, let's talk about Walmart. I love Walmart. One of my favorite hangs, maybe because I didn't grow up with one. There weren't any in the San Fernando Valley when I was growing up. And so when I went up to Oregon, when I met my then girlfriend and then wife, and they were everywhere. I loved them. I used to pop into Walmart all the time. And I get excited when I go to Walmart. I know. It's odd. Strange. but I do. When I go to Costco, we went to Costco today. I haven't been there in probably a month. And I was excited to get in there, see what's new, see what's happening. All right, Walmart is using light-up digital shelves to help shoppers and employees find items.
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5: All right.
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5: Okay, then you have to find the guy with the key to open up the glass so you can get your deodorant or toothpaste or whatever you're buying. And we've talked about this before. I was at Walmart in Burbank. Again, not bragging. I made a couple of bucks and I could afford to slide in there every once in a while. And I wanted to get, I think it was deodorant. And it was behind plexiglass. So I asked the guy, hey, you got a key to open this up? And he says, nah, I don't got a key. I said, you do work here, right? The vest says Walmart, has your name on it. He goes, yeah, I work here. And they don't trust you with the key, huh? No, they don't. You know who else they don't trust with the key? Me. We're on the same level. They don't trust me with the key, and they don't trust you with the key. But I don't work here. I would be really insulted by that.
1: You said that to him?
5: Yes, I did. If I worked at Walmart and I didn't have a key, I would be, what's going on? What's going on? Why don't you guys trust me? But why don't they trust their employees with the key? Maybe their employees are stealing too much stuff. Is that possible? I heard that that's a big problem at Walmart. The number one shrinkage area is people stealing. Number two are employees stealing.
1: That's depressing.
5: It is. But look, you know, you are where you are. So Walmart is going to have, you know, you find it on your app and then it'll light up on the shelf when you get close and you can purchase the item. It's going to be a whole new way to shop. Let's talk about, we have time? I think we do. SNAP benefits are going to be tougher to get a hold of. There's a lot of people in California who are on SNAP and receiving, you know, assistance from the government. And I think let's go healthcare. There's 21 million people on government healthcare in California. That's over half of the state is on government healthcare. SNAP, 5.8 million on SNAP. EBT, 5.5 million. So there's a lot of money that's going out to people every month or every week. And unemployment, what's the number on unemployment? 1 million. There's 1 million people on unemployment in California. So there's 21 million on healthcare, 5.8 on SNAP. That's 26.8 actually. 26.8. So let's call it 30 or 27. And then there's another 5 on EBT, that's 42, and then another 1 million on unemployment. Wait, that can't be possible. 31 million people. But people on healthcare might also be getting SNAP and EBT and might be unemployed, so we might be doubling up here. But SNAP is going to be much more difficult. That's government assistance. It's going to be much more difficult to get your snaps. Is that what they call it? If you have more than one snap, you have snaps? I don't know.
2: When President Trump signed the One Big Beautiful Bill last year, it included several changes to SNAP going into effect on October 1st. On one hand, starting today, the maximum monthly benefit for a family of four is up from $994 a month to $1,023 a month.
5: Okay, so family of four for a month. And SNAP, I think it's Supplemental Nutrition Assistance Program. I think that's what it stands for. Here's what you get if you're a family of four on SNAP.
2: To $1,023 a month.
5: $1,023? You can live off a month for $1,023? I don't know what you're eating. You know, a lot of cup of noodles.
2: $1,023 a month. But on the other hand, the mandatory work requirement for most people is up from 54 years old to 64 years old.
5: Oh, no. Oh, no. If you're in your between 54 and 64 and you're on SNAP, now you got to volunteer or work.
2: And families with dependent children under 14 are no longer exempt from those work requirements.
3: Wow. I'm hearing across the district that costs are too high.
2: Democratic Representative Nanette Berrigan hosted a roundtable discussion in Long Beach today, hearing from families struggling with high costs. Another change the One Big Beautiful Bill has done is turning over more of the administrative costs to the states. Before today, the states paid half the costs. Now they're paying 75% of the costs.
3: That just means less people are going to get food on the table. More kids are going to go hungry. More families are going to go hungry.
2: Rob McMillan, ABC 7 Eyewitness News.
5: Yeah, there's a lot of money, a lot of money going out. But that seems undoable. To have a family of four survives on $1,023 for food for all four for the month. You got my calculator in there, Stefoosh? Oh, here. Okay. Let's do the quick math here. So it's $1,023. Divide that by four people. So that's $255 a month. Divide that by four. It's $63 a week to feed somebody. $63? Divide that by seven. It's $9 a day for a family of four. How are you going to feed a family of four on $36 a day? How are they possibly going to eat?
7: Kirkland.
5: Yeah, maybe. Kirkland. Yeah, Kirkland eggs, butter, Kirkland this, Kirkland chicken. That, Kirkland. Kirkland chicken, that's right. You can get one of those. I wonder if you can get a Kirkland chicken on EBT. I don't know.
7: You can buy a chicken a day. How much?
5: $4.99.
7: $4.99. So $5. What is that? $150?
5: Yeah, maybe you could get
7: for a month a chicken.
5: Maybe you're getting too much
7: every day.
5: Maybe they're making too much.
7: Let's call some of that money back.
5: What's going on with these
7: you guys?
5: People?
7: Can get a Costco chicken every day. Yeah, it'd be great.
5: Richie's out there eating like billionaires, like Thurston Howell. Thanks for the reference. Oh, sorry. I'll update that. All right, we got to take a break. We're live on KFI AM 640 More Now with Crush.
7: A woman accused of leaving her four-month-old baby girl in a trash bin in South LA is now charged with murder and assault on a child, causing death. The family of Renee Good, shot and killed in Minnesota by an ICE officer in January, suing the federal government for wrongful death and conspiracy to interfere with civil rights. We'll check the 10 freeway next.
5: Football season is here. Thank God. 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
13: At East 10, slowing down at Sentinella, delays across mid-city to just beyond the 110 freeway. Also out to Upland with this wreck on the 210 eastbound past campus. Two right lanes remain blocked, delays away from Mountain. Also tough as you make your way along that 215. This is northbound past Barton Road and Grand Terrace. They've cleared a crash to the right shoulder, but the drive remains pretty tough getting away from the 91. That drive on the 91 through Anaheim Hills still loading up. Eastbound from Imperial Highway to Green River. With Southern California's most accurate traffic reports, I'm Angel Martinez.
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31: Hey, coming up next on the Bill Handel Show, we'll have Foodie Friday with Neil Saavedra. 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
5: KFI AM 640, it's Conway Show. That Dean Sharp segment was great. If you want to go back and listen to that at 7 o'clock, talks about ADUs. And if you own property, even if you have HOA, you can build one. I'm sure the HOA will be pissed, but, you know, screw it. That's the law. And you're abiding by the law. But, Crozier, I find that unusual that you have an HOA that, in your area, that's also connected to townhomes.
7: Yeah, and the funny enough, the people in the townhomes pay a lot more for their HOA fees than we do, obviously, because their HOAs cover their roofs and all that sort of stuff.
5: Right, yours doesn't.
7: Yeah, no.
5: Yeah.
7: Yeah, so, yeah, they pay an astronomical amount more than us.
5: Yeah, if you don't mind me asking, what ballpark, what do you pay for HOA?
7: Barely over 100.
5: Really?
7: Yeah, yeah.
5: Oh, that's a sweet deal.
7: Yeah, and I got the park across the street, and they do great jobs with that. I think the townhomes, they pay, I think, like, maybe $600 to $800.
5: Right, but what else do you get for your money? Do they do any work on your property?
7: No.
5: No cutting the lawn or anything?
7: No.
5: But still, just to keep
7: the maintenance around the area, yeah.
5: Just to keep that beautiful park across the street nice is worth it.
7: Yeah.
5: $100.
7: Yeah, yeah.
5: But that's great when you go to sell the house that's not, you know, $900 a month.
7: Absolutely. I think that's a huge draw.
5: Yeah, huge. I think people are starting to look at HOAs when they move.
7: Oh, yeah, they're definitely getting more discriminating. What is it? California said they were proposing that they're going to force HOAs to sock away more money so that they don't throw big fees out of nowhere.
5: Yeah, the rainy day fund.
7: Yeah.
5: What about you, Belly? Are you on an HOA?
1: Yes, we are.
5: What do you... Should I ask John?
1: No, I know.
5: You do?
1: Yeah.
5: You know your HOA fee?
1: Yeah.
5: Really?
1: Yeah.
5: What is it?
1: $300.
5: Really?
1: Yes.
5: Would John say the same thing?
1: He sure would. Because last time we talked about it, I checked with him and he said that is correct.
5: Okay.
1: It's actually, I think, $290, but $300 rounded off. Yeah.
5: All right. Is that a tough check to write every month?
1: Not for me. Not for me.
5: Right. Who pays the bills in your house?
1: John does.
5: Oh, he does?
1: Yeah.
5: All of them?
1: Yes.
5: Wow. What a
1: Most of them.
5: What a kept woman you are, huh?
1: He treats me well.
5: Wow. That is nice. I gotta find a guy.
1: You gotta find
7: you. You do?
5: Yeah. Guys keep women nice, you know? Like, I treat my wife really nice. My daughter. My wife decided to stay home with our beautiful daughter when she was growing up. And then it just sort of, you know, she was going to get a job when, you know, Soph turned 18 or 16 and was home alone. And then I thought, you know what? As long as I'm making a couple of bucks here, you don't have to do that. But if I ever get fired here, she is going to be at a fast food place.
7: Taking
5: orders. Oh. That's exactly right. Yep. Big Mac, no cheese. Isn't that your wife? Yep, that's her. She's great. And she's bringing home those McDonald's checks. All right, let's talk about... I don't want to talk about that. All right, this is actually interesting here. Sugar. I know there's an S load of sugar in everything we ate. Everything we eat. Eating sugar while taking antibiotics might harm your gut bacteria. So if you're on antibiotics, you got to watch your sugar. This is like, I don't know if this is new information or they've known this all along and just didn't get out there, but this is a big deal.
0: Here's something to keep in mind next time you're taking antibiotics. A new study finds that eating sugar while taking the medication may damage the good bacteria in your gut and leave you more vulnerable to infection.
5: Oh, no. Oh, no. So if somebody's on antibiotics and they're doing a lot of farting, that means they're eating a lot of sugar.
0: Researchers at Memorial Sloan Kettering, NYU, and City of Hope, Los Angeles,
8: what does
0: studied
8: the farting have to do with
1: yeah, what's that all about? Where's
8: the sugar
1: come up with that?
8: And the antibiotic? Yeah.
5: Don't you people listen to the program?
1: No.
5: The gut bacteria?
1: Yeah.
8: Yeah.
5: Doesn't gut bacteria slow down the farting?
8: I don't know.
5: Okay.
8: Does it?
5: I think it does. Sounds like the two girls are doing a lot of farting.
1: Excuse me?
7: Sorry, tooting.
5: Sounds like the women on the show are lighting it up at home.
7: At home.
5: Bang! Oh,
7: Jesus.
5: Sharon's home.
7: Welcome home. she loves Dang. That. I did bet.
5: Hey, Moose, get out of her way. On her way to the can.
8: Watch out, Maisie. Watch out, Maisie.
5: The only one with her arms crossed and staring at us is Belly up.
7: Silence is screaming.
5: That's right. Yeah, won't be silent at home.
1: At least we're not like the guys that do it as they're walking down the hallway.
5: Oh, yeah.
1: You guys can't keep
7: going. Come on, name names.
5: You know, whenever you hear... You've
7: never heard me do that.
5: Whenever you hear a guy clearing his throat in the office, he's also farting. Bang!
7: That's why I do the kombucha. It helps with that stuff.
5: Yeah. All right, so let's get back to gut bacteria. It could be affected by the sugar... If you're on antibiotics.
0: You're taking antibiotics. A new study finds that eating sugar while taking the medication may damage the good bacteria in your gut.
5: Yeah, the good bacteria takes care of the farting.
0: And leave you more vulnerable to infection. Researchers at Memorial Sloan Kettering NYU and City of Hope Los Angeles studied hospital patients on antibiotics. They found the more sugar patients ate, the more their healthy gut bacteria dropped, allowing harmful bacteria to take over. Experts say it's not proof, but they suggest cutting back on sugar, especially while you're on antibiotics.
5: Okay. All right. I just looked this up, and I'm going to read what AI has to say about this. Okay. We have time? Yeah. Okay. Excessive foul-smelling farts are often a normal byproduct of healthy gut bacteria fermenting fiber. So if you don't have the healthy gut bacteria, because it's being wiped out by the antibiotics, bang! That's what you get at home or maybe in the car. Right? And so you got to be careful.
7: Did you hear Sharon say this is a best of segment?
5: I think she left. Yeah, she's had
7: it. She should.
5: Yeah, she is just had it with us. All right, we got to take a break again. Oh my God, all these breaks! All right, we're live on KFI AM 640. Bye.
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7: Still looking. I'm Michael Crozier, live from the KFI 24-hour newsroom. The wreckage of the crashed medevac helicopter has been found in the waters off Catalina Island. ABC's Alex Stone says five people were on board. Two died. One is still missing.
2: LA County Sheriff Robert Luna says divers and rovers will be used to see if the victim is still in the sunken wreckage. So far, they have not been able to determine that.
7: A pilot and nurse were killed in last night's crash. Two others on board were rescued from the waters off Avalon. County officials have gathered to mark the start of storm season and let people know they're prepared and to be prepared.
3: L.A. County Supervisor Hilda Solis talked preparedness and resources with heads of the fire, public health, and other departments.
11: We're preparing, as you know, for heavy rain, high winds, flooding, debris flow, landslides, coastal flooding, dangerous surf, road closures, and power outages. And we have seen how quickly severe weather can create dangerous conditions across Los Angeles County.
3: Along with assurances they were ready for whatever El Nino brings, the officials also urged families to have their own plans ahead of time, especially in case of evacuation and for those who need extra help. Mark Rauner, KFI News.
7: Starting today, there are changes to the federal government's food stamp program, or SNAP. Roughly 36 million Americans rely on it to help them pay for groceries. ABC's Karen Travers says more of the burden to pay for the program is being shifted to states.
12: Some states are already seeing a big drop in SNAP enrollment. Roughly 5 million Americans, including more than 1 million children, have already lost access to SNAP.
7: As part of President Trump's so-called Big Beautiful Bill, work requirements have also gotten stricter. Lyft is agreeing to pay $272.5 million in a state driver misclassification lawsuit.
14: It's the largest wage and hour settlement in state history. It settles a lawsuit claiming Lyft misclassified drivers as independent contractors. Drivers say that made them lose wage and workplace protections required under state law. 87% of the total settlement will go directly to drivers. The cities of San Francisco, San Diego, and Los Angeles were part of the case, which originated in Alameda County. California voters approved Prop 22 in 2020. It created a separate classification framework for app-based drivers who meet specified criteria. Daniel Martindale, KFI News.
7: Governor of Iowa says a deal to build the largest steel plant in U.S. history is great for the state, but nothing has happened yet. The plan is expected to create 5,000 to 6,000 construction jobs in Lee County. President Trump says work has already begun.
15: They've already started building.
7: But no property has been purchased and there are no permits. The governor says there's a memorandum of understanding with the company based out of India, but incentives are still needed for the project. The $15 billion plant would produce 10 million tons of steel by 2030, making Iowa the number two steel producer in the U.S. And a judge in D.C. has permanently dismissed the case charging a former Olympian with vandalizing the Lincoln Memorial reflecting pool. The case against David Hearn was dismissed with prejudice, which prevents federal prosecutors from filing it again later. Hearn's lawyers claim Trump administration administration officials have continued to falsely accuse the Maryland resident of vandalizing the reflecting pool. Southline weather from KFI, mostly clear out there tonight and comfy, lows around 60, all clear tomorrow and hotter. Mid-80s at the beaches, mid-90s Metro LA, Orange County, 100 Palm Springs, Inland Empire, mid-90s in the San Fernando Valley, close to 100 in the high desert. Another 5 or so degrees hotter on Saturday and kind of like that through most of next week. Right now in Irvine, 75, Buena Park, 76, Burbank, 80, Torrance, 72 degrees. There's a crash in Upland.
4: It's along the 210 freeway, making your way along the eastbound side just past campus. It looks like it's still taking out the two right lanes, and that drive is still pretty slow moving, getting away from just about baseline. Still pretty tough out there. Also, we're heading into the Cajon Pass with this conked out big rig on the 15 northbound past Kenwood. It's been blocking the right lane, and the drive is still loading up, getting away from Sierra. It's also a tough drive in Ontario. It's crashed 60 eastbound before Vineyard. Carpool lane blocked, motorcycle down, delays away from Grove Avenue. Let's also swing out to Orange County. This is Anaheim Hills, East 91, slow from Weir Canyon to Green River. Also tough on the 605. This is out of Norwalk. Northbound slowing from Rosecrans. There's a crash ahead just before the 5 freeway. That's causing the backup. It's also affecting travel along the 105 eastbound from Lakewood Boulevard. With Southern California's most accurate traffic reports, I'm Angel Martinez.
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0: KFI AM 640, it's Conway Show. Hey, Bellio, I know that you work with this guy, Tony, who helps us all out with our equipment, and I want to give him a shout out. I don't think there is a, you know, for when we have, you know, problems at home with our equipment and stuff, you know, you never want to bang on the engineers here at work, you know, Maddie and all those guys that do a great job. But having Tony come over or help you with equipment, I don't think there's a better guy to come in your house and help you with your troubleshoot your problems.
1: I cannot say enough nice things about him. He is the hardest working guy. He's somebody that will drop whatever he's doing for anybody and come over and help you whatever, what time, no matter what time of day it is. And he will be there to help you and walk you through it. We had a problem here one night, and we didn't know how to do something, and there were no engineers around. And so I called him and put him on a Zoom call, and he walked Steph and Adam through some stuff.
0: He's great.
1: He's amazing, and he's such a good man.
0: I'm embarrassed, but what's his last name?
1: Sorrentino.
0: Sorrentino. All right, I'll put that in my notes. but the guy...
1: I love him.
0: And he always, and every time you go to pay him, he always says no.
1: Yeah. Oh, you got to like hide it on him.
0: Yeah. Like every time I've ever paid the guy, he said, no, please, it's too much, you know, please. And so he was over the house a couple months ago and I gave him $100. He helped me out and he stuck in his pocket. I'm like, buddy.
1: Oh, he took it this time, huh?
0: Yeah, but I said, we usually do this dance where you turn it down and I put it back in my pocket. What's going on?
1: Yeah, he took a 50.
0: Yeah, but I bet he fought you on it.
1: He fought me on it,
0: right.
1: And he said it was way too much, and I said, just use it as a deposit, because I will probably be calling you again, which I did, 2 or 3 more times. Yeah.
0: He really is great. Tony Sorrentino.
1: Such a good guy.
0: He's the tops. Okay, let's do a quick whip around. I think we got music, the whip music, and everyone is familiar with Disneyland, right? People know Disneyland.
2: What's that?
0: Disneyland. Yeah. But I'm going to ask you, everybody who works on this program, how many magic key pass holders there are? People who have an annual pass. There are 3 different levels of magic key passes. There's the California residents, the Southern California residents. You can get the Inspire key pass, which allows you to do everything. Discounts on everything. A little pricey, but it pays for itself after 11 visits. That's not...
2: Seriously?
0: Yeah, $1,900. Then the next one is $1,474, and that's the Believe Key Pass. Some blackout dates, but a lot of perks that go along with that. And then the least expensive one is the Explore Key Pass, which is $999, and it holds up to 4 reservations at a time, 25% off purchases. Up to 10% off, like merchandise. It goes on and on. You can find it on their website. But that pass pays for itself in 6 visits. So that might be a good one to get, the Explore Key Pass. Okay,
3: do they keep them separate, or does that high tier one or any of them include parking? Because I remember
0: they
3: used to be a separate, you know.
0: Yeah, I think the highest one, reservations based on admission, I think it does include, I'd have to look at it, but I think it does include parking. But you know, unlimited photo passes, you know, they take pictures of you on rides and stuff, unlimited downloads on that. Park Hopper as well.
3: You gotta be a total Disney file, man.
0: Yeah. But there are out there. I mean,
3: have you ever had a season pass?
0: I'm trying to think. I don't think we have. I always try to make it a special. Like my dad, when he used to take us, he always made it special so we behaved for 3 months. Mm. You know, he'd say, hey, in April we're going. And he would tell us that in December. And he says, if you misbehave, you're not going. I'm like, oh, Christ, that's 4 months.
3: Yeah, I got to hold it together for 4 months. Yeah, right.
0: That's a true story.
3: Well, we're not going to Disneyland.
0: But here's the question, the whip around. How many people are holding the magic key passes? Whatever, you know, whatever tier, how many people have annual passes to Disneyland?
3: Total. For all 3.
0: Yeah. Stefoosh, how many people have annual passes?
2: I would say 450,000.
0: Very, very good.
2: No.
3: Good?
0: Okay. totally wrong, but I like that you went for the exact number.
4: Dang it.
0: Okay. Crozier.
3: 15,000.
0: 15,000. Bellio.
1: 600,000.
0: Whoa. And Angel. How many park passes or annual passes?
5: 601,000.
0: Oh, no. Oh, no. Mm-hmm. Playing that game.
3: Like that?
0: All right, let's find out. You can play at home as well. Just write the number down, and then when we reveal it, you can see if you're right or wrong.
3: Show it to the radio.
0: Yeah, show it to your kids. All right, here we go. How many key holders, pass holders, are there with the magic key holders? How many?
6: Former Disney CEO Bob Chapek is revealing a close-kept Disneyland secret in his new book. He says the total number of Magic Key annual pass holders at Disneyland is more than 1.1 million under Chapek Disneyland.
0: Wow. How about that? 1.1 million. Man, oh, man.
7: It's a number that I can't even get my head around.
0: That's huge. That's a huge number. I would enjoy one of those. You know, because it takes the pressure off going. If it's hot or raining or too crowded or whatever, you can just hang for an hour and then, you know, you can go back the next day.
3: I can't see how that number being released would deter people. Like a million plus have them. I'd be like, it doesn't matter. I'm not getting in between the people that have passes and that go to the gate. If I know there's more than a million that already have the pass.
0: Yeah, but they limit you, you know, to how many. Obviously, they know how to handle that kind of volume. But that is, you know, and they're making, I think that Disney is eventually going to, just go to the parks, you know, because they make so much money off these parks. Yeah. And kids, it changes their lives.
3: Well, you got the calculator. Do the math. Million times, and do the median.
0: Yeah, the average. One. Okay, the average is, let's say, 1474. Okay, what did they say? 1 point. Is more than-

0: else maybe in the world that can get those kids that excited. You know?
1: You're a total Disney file, aren't you?
0: Oh, I'm huge. We used to take my daughter when she was young, she would, when we would drive up to Disneyland, she would go nuts. I mean, I never saw her get that excited over anything else that we did with her.
1: Wow.
0: Nothing.
1: I had annual passes around 2000
0: right.
1: for about 2 or 3 years, and just right when California Adventure opened.
0: Oh, okay.
1: And I want to say it was 200 to 300, and it was like the best one you could get.
0: Oh, wow.
1: And it paid for itself within like two or three times. Yeah. And it was great. And then when they opened up California Adventure and I walked in there, because, you know, in pass holders, you could get in there beforehand. All I kept thinking was, oh, I'm in the parking lot.
0: Yeah, right. Yeah. I did the same thing. Yeah. This used to be the parking lot.
1: Yeah.
0: When they had those trams pick you up.
1: Yeah. Know? And I managed to get Sydney into Club 33 on her first birthday.
0: Wow.
1: And so
0: what a move.
1: When you do that, yeah, when you're in the club, like for a birthday, they'll bring the characters. So I got a picture of her with Mickey coming in and giving her a Christmas thing.
0: Classic.
1: Yeah. It was like one of the cool things. And exactly like you say, man, you look back on that time, you go, you can't replace that.
0: Yeah. You know, I've been to Disneyland probably, I don't know, maybe 50 times in my life. And I still cannot tell you where Club 33 is.
1: Really?
0: I know it's near the Pirates of the Caribbean. Maybe it's on the upper level of that.
1: It's just past the Blue Bayou entrance for the restaurant.
0: I don't know where that is.
1: You know Blue Bayou?
0: When you come out of Pirates of the Caribbean, you're in Blue Bayou.
1: Yes.
0: Okay.
1: Yes. So and that little alleyway, that New Orleans alleyway that they have there.
0: Okay. Let me ask you a question. Because whenever I'm on Pirates of the Caribbean, I always see people eating dinner on a patio.
1: Yeah.
0: That's Blue Bayou?
1: Yeah.
0: I thought that was Club 33.
1: The ground floor is Blue Bayou. If you look, there's a building on the back side of it when you're on the ride. You can see there's a building, like a two-story like building with a balcony.
0: Right.
1: That balcony is basically Club 33.
0: Okay. You know, here's a quick embarrassing story. My dad took us all to Disneyland. He had 6 kids. I have 5 siblings. And my brother, Pat, at the Carnation restaurant or Carnation Alley or Carnation, Cafe, you know, Carnation Cafe, dropped something and went to get it and stuck his head through the iron fence and got it caught. And we spent a half hour trying to open that up. And I think they had to cut it and replace it.
1: How many times that's happened?
0: I was livid. Because I said, Dad, we're here for one day. And then we got to spend a half hour trying to get this idiot, you know, out of the fence.
1: Can we just come back?
0: And my dad was embarrassed, too. You know, because my dad had a golden pass. There's not very many of those. But Disney gave him a golden pass where he can go to any Disneyland resort.
1: Wow.
0: And bring as many people as he wants in any day for any length of time. And I think there were like 25 of them given out that time. And so that was a huge deal. And my dad did not like to make any waves anywhere he went. And when my brother got his head caught in the wrought iron fence, he couldn't believe it.
1: Put your foot on the top of the head and just push.
0: All right, we are live on KFI AM 640. 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
1: Here is the latest. A new state law to boost protections against offshore drilling makes it illegal to use oil equipment currently in state waters to support federal offshore oil leases. Palm Springs is extending a moratorium on data centers for another 2 years to give it time to update its codes and regulations for them. We'll check the 60 freeway next.
0: All right, that's me. Yes! 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
3: So this wreck is along the 60 eastbound past Grove. Carpool left lane taken out. That drive is still moving away from Mountain Avenue. Also, I'm getting reports of this. Of a car fire in Santa Clarita. This is the 14 northbound just before Newhall Avenue. Right shoulders where all the action is. That right lane might be affected with fire crews, but the drive is going to be a mess off of the 5 freeway. And the drive is also tough in Carson. Even though a crash is cleared 405 south before Avalon, traffic's picking up away from Crenshaw. With Southern California's most accurate traffic reports, I'm Angel Martinez.
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6: KFI, AM 640. It's Conway's show. Ding dong with you people. All right, we do have some updates on some of the news stories that we have been telling you about. And one of them is that Catalina crash. This is a really sad story. This woman, her name is Catalina, by the way. How crazy is that? Had a reaction to shrimp or shellfish, and her oxygen was low, and they decided to put her on a medevac helicopter to take her over to, I don't know, probably maybe the same hospital that, you know, Stefush went to, Harbor UCLA Hospital. And the helicopter crashed, and they, I think she was missing for a while. Let's find out if there's an update here. But this is a really sad, sad story.
7: They are devastated. Catalina Hernandez comes from a very close-knit family. She's a mother of three. Ah. She moved to the island here from Mexico with her sister 26 years ago. They are so close-knit that some of them were with her in the hospital yesterday before she was airlifted and crashed. Now, tonight, they are waiting for her to be found.
6: You know, when you are sick in a local hospital like in Catalina, and you see this big helicopter coming in to rescue you with three or four, you know, technicians, a pilot, nurse, doctor, perhaps. And you get on that helicopter, you feel like, ma'am, you're going to be all right. The people on the helicopter will tell you the same thing. You're in good hands. You're with us. And then for to have this happen and it crashes and they still can't find Catalina, this woman, is beyond horrific.
7: Today, family and close friends gathered as crews searched for Catalina Hernandez. Catalina's family says she was the patient on board the medical helicopter that crashed off the coast of Catalina Island last night.
8: We were really close.
7: Christina Hernandez is her sister.
9: What happened last night?
8: She went to work. She decided to go for lunch at her house, and she eat shrimps. So she got allergy, and she
6: didn't know that she was allergic to shrimp.
8: And she eat shrimps, so she got allergy, and she ended at the hospital.
7: But her niece said Catalina was airlifted because her oxygen levels were low.
10: But I don't know what happened that it eventually didn't even make it out of the harbor.
7: Christina saw the commotion near her house.
8: I start seeing a lot of cars coming, and I tell my mom something is wrong here. I turn around, and I ask one of my nieces what's going on, and she say one of the helicopters ending on the ocean, and I was like my sister.
7: In addition to Catalina, officials say four others were on board. Two died and two survived. Catalina's family says one of the survivors is her son, Alejandro Romero, who they say has several broken bones.
10: He's stable right now.
6: Okay, so the son went with mom in the helicopter, which isn't unusual. You know, they like to have a family member there to keep the patient calm. And thank God that kid survived.
10: He's still on the mainland, but he's stable.
7: As Alejandro recovers, loved ones wait for search crews to find Catalina.
10: Right now, we're waiting to recover her body. And
6: can you imagine the trauma that kid went through? You know, going with mom in a helicopter, flying over to the mainland to help her out and save her life. And then it crashes.
10: Eventually, you get some closure. And the whole entire family wants to thank everybody in the community for coming along and helping and supporting and just keeping her in her prayers.
6: Man, this family deserves an attaboy or an attagirl. They have kept their composure through all of this. They're going through the worst night of their life. And yet they are a tight-knit family, probably religious family. Sounds like it, the way they're talking, and they have had their lives turned upside down.
7: We've been in several shops and businesses here in Avalon today, and so many people are saddened by this news. Our waitress knew Catalina. Our cab driver knew Catalina. So many people, especially heartbroken for her immediate family. She has three sons, the youngest just 8 years old.
6: Oh,
7: reporting live, I'm Alex Rozier, NBC4 News.
6: Ah, oh, that's terrible. It's just beyond horrible what that family has to go through. We'll keep you updated on that story, but please, please, I absolutely believe in the power of prayer. Please keep that family in your prayers. They are going to need it. It's Conway Show. We're live on KFI. More now with Crows.
11: Yeah, the price of a gallon of gas in California just below the all-time record set 4 years ago. An expert who worked with Governor Newsom says the pain at the pump doesn't have to be this bad. Jamie Court with Consumer Watchdog says the war in Iran has a little to do with the price in California being so high, but only a little.
12: This is about four oil refiners that make 98% of our gasoline, squeezing us for record profits and us having no tools to deal with it because Governor Newsom failed.
11: He says if Newsom had implemented a price gouging penalty and other measures like he promised in 2023, California gas could be 60 cents cheaper per gallon. He says Newsom folded because refineries threatened to leave the state. Prices are roughly 25% higher since the war with Iran began. Israeli Prime Minister Benjamin Netanyahu says the co-pilot who stabbed the captain on a fly Dubai flight to Israel underwent Islamist indoctrination, but says it's too early to say if he has any connections to Iran. Netanyahu says investigators will be able to say for sure within a matter of days. He also says the attacker, who is from Oman, called out, kill me, and it was clear the man was suicidal.
13: As for Captain Machar, he's in stable condition at a Saudi hospital. The co-pilot accused of attacking him is in Saudi custody.
11: ABC Sophie Flay says passengers helped save the captain yesterday, kept the plane from crashing. A plumber says he pulled up on the controls as the plane was diving. He says he knew to do it from watching disaster films. And the Crew Dragon space capsule is docked on the International Space Station. The four-member crew includes NASA astronauts Jessica Watkins and Luke Delaney, Canadian astronaut Joshua Kutrick, and a Russian cosmonaut. They'll do a handover from the Crew 12 team.
14: Great news. We have confirmed that the 12 hooks have completed its hard capture, meaning that the crew is now docked to the International Space Station. The
11: Crew 12 team has been on board the space station since February. That team will return to Earth as early as Monday. Clear with nice temps overnight, sunny and hotter tomorrow, another 5 degrees hotter on Saturday, and kind of like that into and through most of next week. Right now, 72 in Culver City, 76 in Santa Ana. Let's hit the freeways.
15: In Santa Clarita, there's a big rig fire on the 14 northbound coming up on Newhall Avenue, and it's blocking the two right lanes. That drive, you know, it's not too great of a distance to the 5, but you are backing up from the 5 freeway, and in turn, the 5 northbound is loading up, leaving the 210 on approach to the 14. It's also tough getting out of Sherman Oaks. This is the 101 southbound, leaving just about Woodman as you make your way towards the 170-134 split. And ahead, you've got delays in Hollywood from Santa Monica Boulevard into downtown Los Angeles. Let's look at Chino on the 60 heading eastbound. I'm seeing a backup here that's loading up from Ramona Avenue, and delays continue ahead all the way into the Ontario area, just past Euclid, just before Grove. Your drive opens up. Looks like there might be a crash there that they're clearing out of lanes. With Southern California's most accurate traffic reports, I'm Angel Martinez.
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6: 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It's Conway Show. It's Halloween time at the Disneyland Resort. And KFI wants to give you a chance to experience the frightful fun. A happiest Halloween has returned to Disney California Adventure Park and Disneyland Park now through October 31st. So don't miss out on all the fiendishly tasty treats and thrills for one and all. So keep listening to KFI this week for your chance to win a four-pack of one-day, one-park tickets to the Disneyland Resort. And Bellio, I believe we're giving those away tomorrow night.
26: We sure are.
6: Whoa.
26: A family four-pack.
6: Somebody is going to win.
26: Yeah, so they got to listen.
6: Might as well be you. That's right. All right, I know there's a lot of people out there who love the Osmonds. Bella, did you grow up watching the Osmonds?
26: I love Donnie and Marie.
6: Yes, the whole family. They had like 15 brothers and sisters.
26: I'm a little bit country.
6: Yeah, uncles, aunts, grandparents. It was a weekly show, the Osmonds. And Donnie Osmond is still out there banging it out.
27: Donnie Osmond, let's talk about him. Loved by many, right? He announced he's extending his residency in Vegas. So you guys talked to him about that recently.
28: We did, you know, and he is such a great guy. So full of energy, first of all. And yeah, he's been at Harrah's for 5 years, but a total of 16 years because he had a show.
6: All right, there's got to be an opportunity there, huh?
28: Did, you know, and he is such a great guy. So full of energy.
6: Okay, all right.
26: What are you thinking?
6: Sorry, but this has got to be done. We've got to keep people listening and do crap like this. Sorry, Donnie. Sorry. Sorry. Here we go.
27: You guys talked to him about that recently.
28: We did, you know, and he is such a great guy. So full of...
6: Oh, my God.
26: That was pretty good.
6: Oh, Donnie, please. Working blue.
28: We did, you know, and he is such a great guy. So full of... First of all, and yeah, he's been at Harrah's for 5 years, but a total of 16 years because he had a show with Marie on the Strip as well over at the Flamingo. So he's like a Vegas resident now, basically. But
6: can you imagine working that closely with your sister all those years? You don't think there's any fights that they got into working with a sibling for 30 years?
26: Had to.
6: Like almost nightly, I bet. F you.
28: We're excited to have him. He's not slowing down, and he has extended through June of 2027.
6: Whoa.
28: You'll get the hits. You'll get some Vegas moments. You'll get the dancers. You'll even get a rap about his life and entertainment.
29: We stopped over to the showroom and talked to Donnie. And as you approach the showroom, out in the lobby, there's this memorabilia case, including this little red and white jacket. This is the first stage costume Donnie ever wore on the Andy Williams show. And so we talked to him about working with all these entertainment greats, Lucille Ball, Bob Hope, throughout the decades.
6: Wow.
29: And he basically... And
6: they never mentioned the other brother. You know, the brother they don't like to talk about. Lee Harvey Osman. They never mentioned that guy. Yeah, you know, guy's got his own career, his whole career going. They never mentioned the guy.
15: Yeah.
6: It's horrible.
29: What he has taken from them is that it's all about stage presence and swagger.
0: Oh, I love that. And he definitely got
29: all of that. So now I've realized not only do I need to keep working on the dancing, mm-hmm. but I need to work on an entrance walk.
1: Yeah. Well, you got to hold your mic a little bit better than that.
6: By the way, great sense of humor. He used to work at Dick Clark Productions all the time. And I ran into him a couple times. Very funny guy.
15: He seems like a really nice guy.
6: Very nice guy, but extremely funny as well.
1: You know, okay. just
29: with some swagger.
1: If you know, it's all how you walk and you present. And you're walking through the lens. Hi, everybody. You know
6: what I'm saying? All right, there's a lot of people out there that still like the Osmonds and Donny Osmond. So don't blame me. That's a great guy. And he's going to be in there until June of next year. So that's cool. All right, I think we have some breaking news on the shooting. I don't know if we have that. But, Belio, there was an update on the Mar Vista shooting.
15: Bus driver.
6: It was a bus driver, huh?
15: Yeah.
6: Oh, that's horrible. Bus driver was shot in Mar Vista. You know, this guy is just, you know, getting by, you know, raising his family and his kids, having to shuttle idiots around all day long. Because if you've ever been on the bus, you know, there's your share of idiots, you know, guys that are loud and playing music and, you know, or maybe smoking, eating on the bus, even though they're told not to do that. And this guy, these men and women who drive bus for the MTA, they're the solid people in LA that keep it rolling.
15: Yeah, it was a bus driver was fatally shot by a passenger following a dispute in Mar Vista. The shooting was reported around 5:15 near Centinela Avenue and Washington Boulevard.
6: Ah, it's the worst. Man, these guys are the unsung heroes of L.A. City, L.A. County. These guys who drive the bus. You know, driving, I don't know how long those buses are. I imagine 40 feet. And to drive around in traffic all day. And picking up people all day, dealing with, you know, the public all day long. You know, if it's hot outside, everyone gets on the bus, is sweating, and you're hot, and the door opens, and the bus heats up, and you got to deal with these people all day long, and then to get shot? It's outrageous. It's outrageous. That poor guy. Yeah, just a terrible, terrible story. But I understand, you know, you get into an argument with the passenger or the bus driver. That happens all the time. But to bring a gun and shoot the guy and kill him, it's outrageous.
15: Remains outstanding, and I guess he fled the scene on a bicycle.
6: Is that right?
15: Yeah.
6: Okay. Well, they have plenty of video. If the video on board is working, I'm sure they got video of this cat doing it. But people are crazy, and bus drivers have to deal with them every day. I imagine if you're a bus driver for MTA, there's not a day that goes by that you don't have to have contact, very close contact with crazy people. And not just one, you know, maybe four or five a day, maybe 20 a day, crazy people getting on the bus. And they got to do a better job somehow protecting these men and women. These are the people that do keep LA moving forward. Without buses and the light rail, I don't know what this city would look like. And I'm sure they're all a tight-knit family because I see it. You know, a bus passes another bus. They always wave to each other. You know, so they must know each other. Isn't that the reason they do that?
0: Uh-huh.
6: Yeah, give it a honk and hey, you know, wave to each other. Ah, oh, poor man.
15: Well, that kind of sounds like his gut biome might not be right.
6: That's possible. Yeah, that's possible. Yeah. But man, what a sad, sad story in Mar Vista. This guy went to work today. Just like any other day, you know, doing his shift, going home, being with the kids, wife, husband, whoever it is. And now that has all come to an end because some idiot had to bring out a gun and settle the dispute, probably over not paying to get on the bus. And now this man lost his life. It's horrible. All right, it's Conway Show. We're live on KFI AM 640. More with Crouch.
11: Governor Newsom signed a bill stripping Riverside County Sheriff Chad Bianco of his title as coroner. An independent medical examiner will determine how and why unnatural deaths occur starting next summer. 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
15: It's a big rig on the 14 heading northbound before Newhall Avenue. Two right lanes are taken out. So is that truck route. They've got those lanes shut down as well. Big delays pushing back off at the 5 freeway, the 5 northbound. That's loading up from just be right at the 210. So it's pretty tough right there. We're also looking at Studio City 101 southbound. Delays from Coldwater Canyon to the 170-134 split. And ahead in Hollywood from Santa Monica Boulevard into downtown Los Angeles. Got that stuck big rig. 15 northbound, Kenwood, right lane block. Delays from Sierra Avenue. With Southern California's most accurate traffic reports, I'm Angel Martinez.
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6: The Gary and Shannon Show starts tomorrow morning at 9. KFI AM 640. It's Conway's show. And we have a Space Falcon Heavy is launching out of Kennedy in, where's that, Florida, right? And that's going to launch in 5 minutes and 35 seconds. So if you'd like to watch it online, you can do that. Just go to YouTube and type in SpaceX Live, and you can watch that. That'll be spectacular. Or you can download their app, SpaceX's app, which I have. Thank you very much. It was free, and I use it all the time, and you can watch it on the app. Let's see what they're saying about this rocket here. Let's see what's going on.
19: So real quick, these questions continue to come in from everybody in chat. The trajectory in this launch in just about 5 minutes, am I going to be able to see this? Again, if you're on the East Coast of the United States, now is the time to start going outside. You're going to look to the east, starting to the southeast. You've got a great opportunity anywhere along the eastern coast of Florida, down into South Carolina, the coast of Georgia there, North Carolina. You're going to have good views as well. Of course.
6: Okay, we're not going to see it out here, but we will. I'll put the audio up when it launches. But in the meantime, it's Halloween time at the Disneyland Resort. And KFI wants to give you a chance to experience the frightful fun. A happiest Halloween has returned to Disneyland California Adventure Park and Disneyland Park now through October 31st. Don't miss out on all the fiendishly tasty treats and thrills for one and all. Keep listening to KFI this week for your chance to win a 4-pack of 1-day, 1-park tickets to the Disneyland Resort. And we are going to give them away tomorrow. Somebody is going to either Disneyland, California, or Disney California Adventure Park, or Disneyland Park. So maybe you're listening right now, and you will win tomorrow. But you got to tune in tomorrow, and we'll be on 6 to 10 p.m. All right, back with this launch. We are T-minus 3 minutes and 40 seconds and counting. This is a huge... This is not low Earth orbit. I don't know where this sucker's going, but it's going far.
20: Boosters is now complete with its lock slope.
19: And we've got some comms from SpaceX.
21: The one that is closest to the fixed infrastructure is now fully loaded.
6: This is very exciting.
21: And the other one now. So both side boosters loaded with liquid oxygen.
6: And
19: three and a half minutes, now 3 minutes and 15 seconds.
6: And we're off!
22: Strong back. Going back.
6: A couple more minutes. Find out what we're doing.
22: Use of the Starship pad behind there. But.
21: Yep.
6: Nice. Okay, so this is Falcon Heavy, and it's flying its first mission.
19: The initial strong back retract was just a little one there, Ryan, correct?
6: I don't know if that's true or not. But yeah, this is let me tell you what this is. Falcon Heavy to fly its first mission from U.S. for U.S. spy satellite agency. So there's some spy satellites going up on this sucker. And that's what's going to be happening here. In about 2 minutes, SpaceX Heavy rocket is scheduled to launch in a couple of minutes. It's a classified mission. Not a lot of information coming out. It's called NROL-97. And the mission is scheduled to blast off in about a minute and a half. Based on hazard warnings, it looks like it's all good to go. There are sea vessels out there to help in case an emergency. And this powerful rocket will lift off with 27 Merlin 1D engines, which is the equivalent, I think, of 45 747s. And this Falcon Heavy is less than, let me see, about a minute. Yeah, almost 2 minutes, minute 56 until it blasts off here. It's a payload for the government spy satellites. It's what's going up there. Spy satellites. And it will It's brand new, and it's going to expand on the mission to Mars. It's going to be very instrumental in the mission to Mars. The rocket's side boosters both flew just about a month ago, and they've already been repurposed and are going to blast off again tonight. The side boosters will return to the landing zones 1 and 2 at Cape Canaveral Space Force Station, and you'll be able to see those land as well if you're watching it. But if you turn on YouTube, we have 1 minute and 5 seconds before this launch. And this will be spectacular. You have 1 minute to get on YouTube to watch this big-ass launch. Falcon Heavy.
19: It'll take some time for that audio to get to the camera. But we will let you listen in as we continue to count down.
6: 45 seconds.
0: Falcon Heavy. FD is go for launch.
6: Woo!
20: All systems are go for launch. So let's...
6: Steve Gregory used to say,
19: the flight director there, and the call.
6: He used to go to some of these launches,
19: are go for
6: and
19: launch.
6: He says you could feel it in your entire body when these things launch. Everything's shaking. It's spectacular.
22: 20
6: seconds. Very exciting. Let's listen in.
22: That's Max.
19: Sounds like we've got some Max audio there. We may get a stellar shot, lunar shot.
22: 4, 5.
19: Here we go.
6: 4, 3, 2, 1.
19: And liftoff of InterOL 97 from Cape Canaveral.
6: This is live.
19: LC-39A, Kennedy Space Center.

0: Oh my God, it went right past the moon. They have a beautiful shot of it literally going, I mean,
1: right
0: obviously,
1: past the moon.
0: That's beautiful.
1: Pay attention to the flames on the bottom of the Falcon Heavy there. You
0: wow.
1: can see the center flame is actually a little bit shorter. Same amount of fuel in all three cores. Center core throttles down just a little bit, giving that slightly shorter flame so that the two side boosters run out of fuel before the center core.
2: Still gotten the same shot.
0: This is raw
1: starting
0: footage.
1: Starting to pitch over. Sounds like we have gone supersonic, passing Max Q.
0: And what a beautiful shot. You got to see this on the news tonight if you watch the news or if you go onto YouTube. But they had a shot of this rocket and literally it takes off. And obviously it's not, you know, next to the moon, but it looks like it was. Obviously it's, you know, a million miles away. But they had a perfect camera angle where the rocket was launching and they caught the moon in the background. And it was perfect timing. Never seen anything like that. But you'll see it tonight on all these news stations, 2, 4, 5, 7, 9. They'll show that shot.
3: Massive plume expansion there.
2: Oh, yeah.
1: It is definitely getting there as we approach T plus 2 minutes after liftoff.
0: What a shot.
1: The plume expansion, Alex mentioned, is the atmosphere getting thinner. If you're a fan of the streams, you've been around, you've heard me say this before, maybe not recently. But as the atmosphere gets thinner, the air pressure gets thinner, the rocket gases, the exhaust is able to spread out more. So you can see it getting higher.
0: And the footage is incredible. It's right now going 5,000 miles an hour. And these modern cameras that they have, it almost looks like it's fake. It almost looks like it's AI or something. But these modern cameras they have on it, the pictures that come back are super, super clear and just
4: boosters just separated.
0: Booster separation, they'll be landing at Cape Canaveral, and hopefully that will be successful and reuse the boosters. All right, so watch it on YouTube or watch your local news tonight, because that shot with the moon in the background, I've never seen anything like that, with a rocket that is blasted off from either, you know, Vandenberg or Cape Canaveral or Kennedy Space Center. I've never seen the moon in the background like that. That was unreal. All right, it's Conway Show. 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
4: Fed's looking at it. I'm Michael Crozier, live from the KFI 24-hour newsroom. The NTSB is taking the lead in the investigation into the crash of a medical helicopter off Catalina Island. Five people were on board the chopper when it ditched into the waters near Avalon just before 8 o'clock last night. At least two were killed. LA County Sheriff Robert Luna says rescue crews were on the scene within minutes.
6: Two survivors were rescued and transported to Avalon Harbor, where they received medical attention before being transported by helicopter to a local hospital.
4: One woman still missing. She was being flown to the mainland because of an allergic reaction to shrimp. Her son was also on the helicopter and is okay. Next up on the wild weather wheel, currently spinning a long and dangerous heat wave.
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8: Meteorologist Rose Schoenfeld with the National Weather Service says an extreme heat warning starts tomorrow morning for all of Southern California and will stick around until next Thursday.
7: Pretty unusual with how long it is and the fact that we have a shot at, you know, above 100 degrees at downtown for several days here.
8: She says that heat will also bring a risk of fire danger, and another hurricane, Rachel, could bring more strong swells to the coast over the next few days. Jason Athenson, KFI News.
4: Southland garbage workers are apparently ready to strike. Victor Maneros with Teamsters Local 396 says one of the main things they're fighting for is better health care for workers.
9: The nasty stuff that you've thrown away in your house, multiply times a community, a block, a community, a city, that's exactly what these workers are subjecting yourself. And this is why health care is important for us.
4: A contract between union sanitation workers and companies including waste management expired last night at midnight. Maneros says workers are prepared to walk off the job, but there's no timeline. One of the companies, Republic Services, says it'll continue to negotiate for a deal that benefits employees, customers, and the company. The judge in the Lindsay Clancy murder case is refusing to declare her not guilty, turning down a defense motion, arguing there wasn't enough evidence to prove she was responsible for killing her three children. Clancy's attorney, Kevin Reddington's, tried to persuade Judge William Sullivan. Prosecutors hadn't offered any proof, but in his ruling, Sullivan said prosecutors had provided adequate evidence for a jury to decide whether Clancy was the person responsible for the killings. Attorneys for Krista Pike are asking for her death sentence to be commuted. The only woman on Tennessee's death row is in critical condition in the hospital, recovering from last night's attempted execution. Tennessee officer, the post-conviction defender attorney Randy Spivey, says faced with the trauma of being held on death row for years, then strapped down and dosed twice, is why her sentence should be commuted.
10: I saw that her right arm was turning purple, and then the curtain shut. And for a good half hour, no one knows what happened in that room.
4: Authorities administered two rounds of the lethal pentobarbital, but Pike appeared to still be breathing an hour later when witnesses were escorted out of the chamber. And a peacock beaten by a postal worker in Pasadena's got a new home.
11: The video went viral on social media, showing a postal worker allegedly hitting the all-white peacock several times and leaving him injured in the street. Sugar was a neighborhood favorite and was rushed to Pasadena Humane, where he was nursed back to health. He's now been moved to a private ranch in Northern California due to the public attention surrounding his story. Meanwhile, the case has been turned over to the DA's office for possible charges against the postal employee. Tammy Trujillo, KFI News.
4: Southland weather from KFI. Mostly clear skies tonight and comfy. Lows around 60 degrees. All clear tomorrow and hotter. You heard it talking about it with Jason. Highs mid-80s at the beaches. Mid-90s. Metro LA, Orange County, 100 near Palm Springs, Inland Empire. Mid-90s in the San Fernando Valley. Close to 100 in the Antelope Valley. Another 5 or so degrees hotter Saturday. And kind of sticking like that Sunday and through much of next week. Right now, 74 in Tustin. 69 Laguna Niguel. 77 in Chatsworth, 79 in Van Nuys. There's a burner in Santa Clarita.
12: And all of the action on the 14 northbound right before Newhall. This vehicle fire is taking up not only the two right lanes, but that truck lane as well. Traffic is stopped from the 5 in Pacoima. 5 northbound connector to the 118 east is blocked. This one is a crash involving a couple of cars. They're in the process of moving everything out of the way. A washing machine, Mission Hills, 118 east, a little after Sepulveda. Middle lane is off limits. We've got road work in El Segundo. 405 North between El Segundo Boulevard and Imperial. Carpool and two left lanes are currently blocked in. Things are slow from Hawthorne Boulevard and in Irvine, 405 North and near Sand Canyon. It's a broken down car stuck in the center lane. With Southern California's most accurate traffic reports, I'm Nancy Hernandez.
13: 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Even homes that have never flooded can be at risk. 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
16: When people imagine what a day of work looks like in California, many think of tech workers overusing words like synergy. 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

0: is real reggae. This isn't pop reggae, is it, Crowley? Real deal. These guys are from...
1: I'll defer to Petros on that.
0: They're from Encino. They're real reggae guys.
1: Are they? I thought they were English.
0: All right, let's... UB40 is going to be at Morongo on the 24th.
1: That's a great band to have there, too.
0: Yeah, my wife wants to go.
1: Really?
0: Yep. She might go. I don't know. I might go and play the machines while she's watching the concert. Angela Marsden is with us. She owns Pineapple Hill and Saloon and Grill. Pineapple Hill, Saloon and Grill. And they're throwing her out, and they want her to, I don't know, leave the United States or something. I don't know, go to Europe. But she's with us. Angela, how are you?
2: Hey, I've had better days. Thank you for having me on.
0: I know. It seems like you're a regular. Every time there's a Balls Up, we love having you on because you fight. You fight for your crew and your business and your family. You don't go down easily.
2: I don't go down easily, but man, I just couldn't envision as many things coming at me as I've had since COVID. Like, who would have guessed this, you know?
0: I know. But, it was one of my three stops in the valley when I was, drinking more than I am now. It was Pineapple Hill, and I'm sure you know where the Chimney Sweep is. That was another one. And then Money Tree in Toluca Lake. Those are my three stops. And I enjoyed all three. I like the decorations that you have in Pineapple Hill. It takes me back to a better time, you know, the 70s and 80s. I really enjoy that. Is there any chance of you sort of sitting out construction and then opening up again in the same place?
2: You know, I'm going to be honest with you. I was told I would be able to negotiate a lease back, but what they're doing is kind of crazy. We approached the quote-unquote agent, and he doubled the rent. They are not going to allow me to keep the beautiful patio, which was going to be grandfathered in from COVID. I just paid the $11,600 to get that permanent. And I'm being told they're going to rip it down to the studs, which means it will not look the same and it will lose all the entitlements that the liquor license has, which are grandfathered in. So it will not, I mean, first of all, there's a thing going on right now in all the areas with the rents being so high. And I just want everybody out there to know when they go to the restaurant and your prices are really high, If I'm renting as a restaurateur or a bar owner, my rent should be about 10% of my gross a month.
0: Right.
2: So if you're paying $24,000 a month, you need to get $240,000 gross a month in order to make the numbers work. And so it's very heartbreaking. This is extremely heartbreaking to so many people in the neighborhood. I'm so blessed. I have to tell you, Pineapple Hill's been there since 1978. We have every generation. We have every walk of life. We have, you know, doesn't matter who you are, what you do. We have the best community, and people are so distraught and so upset about it. And I'm trying to find a space to move into, and it's not easy. But I'm trying.
0: I know it's not easy, but I do see a lot of for lease signs along Ventura Boulevard, almost every block, you know, from Encino, Sherman Oaks, everywhere.
2: Yeah, there are. I mean, it's a lot of technical stuff that I won't bore you guys with.
0: Sure.
2: You know, you've got licensing that has to go in the right building, and it's a space set too long, then they lose their CUP, and the rents are, you know, like I said, $24,000, $25,000 a month. So you got to choose wisely. You know, restaurants, there's very small margins in bar and restaurants.
0: Sure.
2: But I am actively looking because I have wonderful, wonderful people that are just, where are you going? Wherever you go, you know, we'll follow.
0: I'm one of them.
2: So thank you.
0: Hey,
2: and my cooks.
0: My cooks
2: have been there since 1978. They've been
0: cooking
2: that menu since 1978. And they're like, wherever you go, Ange will come, you know?
0: Oh, good. How many employees do you have?
2: I have a total of 13.
0: Okay. All right. That's...
2: And I have five in the kitchen. And the kitchen is, although we sell more liquor than food, the kitchen is the heart of Pineapple Hill. That family, and I say family, it's two brothers, one of their sons and their wife, have been there since the day that restaurant opened.
0: Wow. That's incredible.
2: So, longer than me.
0: Yeah.
2: Oh, it's wonderful. And it's beautiful.
0: That's 58 years?
2: 48
0: years.
2: 2 years from 50.
0: Okay.
2: And we did get legacy status with the mayor's office as well. And, you know, here's the thing. I would love for that place to be remodeled. When I moved in, it was a hustling, bustling center full of shops.
0: I remember that. I remember Sneaky Sweets was in there. You remember that?
2: Sneaky Sweets? Well, Dr. Blue Jeans, I mean.
0: Right. And then there was Straw Hat Pizza was there. I remember that.
2: Yep. Yep. And Mogos.
0: That's right.
2: People love Mogos. They still talk about Mogos.
0: Right. That's great. I remember all those places
2: and
0: back
2: the movie
0: then.
2: The movie theater.
0: Yes. That's right.
2: You know how many people would sneak in and get free popcorn at my place and then smuggle it into the movie theater?
0: And now that movie theater is a Best Buy. It used to be a great movie theater there.
2: No, it's not a Best Buy. Best Buy's across the street. The movie theater is empty.
0: I remember.
2: Like,
0: okay. So, but the other movie theaters that they built were near, I don't know if they're still open, but there were some near between Gelson's and Best Buy.
2: And they are Best Buy. Yep. Yeah.
0: I love that center. I grew up in that area, and I really enjoyed it. Lorena Theater. I saw Clockwork Orange there when it came out, you know, in the early 70s. I have nothing but great memories. You know, the newsstand that was on on Van Nuys Boulevard, just south of Ventura Boulevard. You know, that's where I got my daily racing form all the time. It's just a great area.
2: Yeah, it's a fantastic area, and it has a great lot.
0: Yeah.
2: And like I said, you know, I was blessed to acquire Pineapple Hill. I'm the third owner. And the second I got it, I mean, my whole goal was just to help the community, preserve the community, and have a safe space for everybody to come to. And I've been blessed with that, extremely blessed. And this is just heartbreaking.
0: It's horrible. Okay.
2: I see this a lot in LA going on right now.
0: No, I know what you mean. I mean, it's just, you know, dealing with the city, the county, you know, it's just never easy.
2: Yeah.
0: But Angela, when you do open, I think you got that, you know, you got that mojo where you're not going to let it go. Please let us know.

0: cops showing up. Everybody was cool there. It was a great place to go. And it's sad that it's going away. It's horrible. We're live on KFI AM 640. More now with Croce.
1: A man from San Gabriel has been arrested on charges he smuggled more than $300 million worth of computer equipment to China. And new federal rules are changing the classification of immigrants that would take away federally funded full-scope Medi-Cal for adults. 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
2: So all of this on the northbound side of the 15 after Kenwood Avenue. All lanes are currently stopped. CHP is running a quick break to move that semi out of the way. Traffic is stopped from about Glen Helen Parkway. Santa Clarita area, we've got a vehicle fire here. 14 northbound right before Newhall Avenue. Two right lanes along with that truck lane blocked. And things are stopped from the 5 in Pacoima. This crash is now in the clearing stages on that northbound side of the 5. Connector to the 118 East. And in Agora Hills, we're looking at debris in the right lane. That's on the northbound side of the 101 right before Canaan Road. With Southern California's most accurate traffic reports, I'm Nancy Hernandez.
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3: Hey, coming up next on the Bill Handel Show, we'll have Foodie Friday with Neil Saavedra. I love that guy. I can't wait. 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

0: the guy who's on every Saturday morning, 6 to 8 a.m., Dean Sharp. And Sunday, 9 a.m. until noon, is with us to talk about a subject that everybody wants to know about, ADUs. Dean Sharp, how are you, bub?
1: I'm having a bit of an existential crisis.
0: No.
1: You shop at Costco, right?
0: I was there today.
1: Okay, so was I.
0: Okay? Which one?
1: The one over in Westlake.
0: Okay, I was the Burbank. Okay.
1: You have any problem with Kirkland brand products?
0: Never.
1: Okay. Never? How about Kirkland clothing?
0: Not really, but I would like to hear more because I'm highly invested in Kirkland clothing.
1: Okay. I'm not immune to a Kirkland clothing purchase. Okay.
0: All right.
1: Socks, perhaps a t-shirt,
0: sure.
1: You know, whatever.
0: Right.
1: But this afternoon, Tina and I were perusing there, and there it was, a Kirkland logo. Men's fleece pullover.
0: No way.
1: Tina says, oh, hey, nice pullover. Very thick, very soft. And she held it up and in really big letters, in big letters all the way across the chest, bud.
0: Oh,
1: there it was. Kirkland. And
0: wow.
1: You know what? You know what? I couldn't do it. A very loud voice in my head was like, oh, hell no.
0: I'm with you.
1: And now I'm concerned I'm far more pretentious than I thought I was.
0: No. It might as well just say, why don't you get a sweatshirt that just says, I'm broke?
1: Yeah, all right.
0: Yeah.
2: But yep, same, feel the same way.
0: Yeah.
1: Do you
2: I
1: feel
2: said
1: the same? All
2: said
1: right,
2: the same
1: great.
2: Thing when I saw the Kirkland clothing. I was like, nah.
0: Yeah, that we're
1: see,
0: not.
1: I don't have a problem if you don't see the, I mean, it's
0: oh,
1: like, you
0: I'm
1: know,
0: with
1: hey,
0: you.
1: These are good socks. I can get 24 socks for $9. This is great. But I don't want them to say Kirkland on it.
0: I am right now wearing my Kirkland underpants. And they say Kirkland on the inside.
1: Yeah, no one can see it.
0: They don't even say Kirkland on the outside so people could see it. You know, because let's say you're dating, you know, you're young, you're single, you're dating a woman, and you come out of the bathroom and you're ready to hit the sack, and all of a sudden it says Kirkland on your underpants, she's gonna split. She's like, this guy's broke.
1: Yeah, I feel like I want to go back and just wait. To see who picks these up. And then after they leave the store, I want to interview them.
0: But
1: I just want to know more about this guy.
0: Right. We're not there yet. You know, we're Adidas, Nike. I get that. We're just not at Kirkland displaying that yet.
1: Yeah. I'm sorry. I had just had to get that off my chest.
0: I'm with you. I'm with you, Bo.
1: Because I'm still a little traumatized.
0: 100% with you. Hey, I know we're talking about ADUs, but I have a question for you. I was just notified a couple weeks ago by a guy who's a developer. And he said, are you interested in selling your house? He gave me a note. It wasn't one of those, you know, factory notes. It was handwritten, and he has his number and his address. He's a local guy, lives in Burbank. And I called him, and I talked to him, and I said, what's going on? And he says, you have a house. Your house is within 500 feet of a brand-new metro bus stop. And he said, you could build a 9-story apartment on your property. I'm like, tell me more. I know the neighbors would love that. But that's the
1: all your single story neighbors all around you.
0: Right. But but here's the question. Do you go for the, you know, the home run and piss off your neighbors, or do you sell it to a, you know, a family and just keep the, you know, the neighborhood the way it has been for 150 years?
1: Yeah, you don't destroy the neighborhood. You just don't.
0: Okay. But I will tell you. That, you know, Burbank is run by a lot of liberals, and they're good at what they do. They're not crazy liberals. And that SB 79, which allows people to do this in their homes, also passed by liberal Democrats. So for people that do that, if you're in the neighborhood and you are also a liberal Democrat, you can blame your party and yourself, because those are the people that passed SB 790 or 79.
1: All right.
0: What can you do?
1: That's
0: okay.
1: A thing.
0: Let's talk about ADUs. And,
1: yes, sir.
0: And what is that for people that don't know what ADUs are?
1: ADU, it's a guest house. It's a granny flat. It's a detached building, and sometimes it's attached.
0: Right.
1: It stands for accessory dwelling unit. It is the official name of the guest house or the granny flat or the casita. We've called it all sorts of things through the years.
0: Right. And these all have to be permitted.
1: They all have to be permitted, and as of a few years ago, the state of California, as a tactic for increasing our housing volume, decided and legislated, guess what? Every city, every county, we don't care what your regulations and rules were, you're going to allow these things to happen. It's what we call a ministerial judgment, and because of that, ADUs are the easiest permit to pull.
0: Really?
1: Yeah.
0: Oh, that's great.
1: They are the, and you see it in the numbers. Back in 2018, per ADUs, you know, those kind of structures, about 10% of the county's new housing. By 2025, 37% of the permits that are getting pulled down at Building and Safety are ADUs.
0: That's huge. Okay?
1: That is huge.
0: And what do you plan on? What should somebody plan on? I know there's, you know, different levels of quality that goes into one, but what's the high and low end for a, what is it, 900 square feet?
1: It can be up 700? To that. It can be up to 750 square feet, and then you're going to have to deal with your city on that because they have jurisdiction over that. Right?
0: Okay, so you keep it under 750, you're cool.
1: You keep it under 750, and basically they have to approve it as long as you're going by the state rules. As long as you're doing the state mandates. And they have to approve it quickly, and that's the cool thing.
0: Really?
1: Yeah. And, like, okay, for instance, I know you're asking about the cost per square foot building is the same as building anything.
0: Okay.
1: So right now in SoCal, if you're going to do it yourself, you know what I mean? If you're going to cut every corner, you're going to be in the high 200s all the way up to, you know, $400 or $500 a square foot. That sounds like, whoa, what's the deal with these ADUs? You're lining them with gold? But here's what it is. What it is the fact that, you know, your house, the most expensive rooms of your house are the kitchen and the bathroom. Okay. That's heavy duty cost per square foot. But then you got all this other space, which costs virtually nothing per square foot. And that brings the average down. Well, in an ADU, you got a kitchen and you have a bathroom, but you don't have a lot of that extra space to average it out. So the cost per square foot technically is higher, but, you know, it's only for, you know, 600 square feet.
0: Okay. But let's say, you know, or let's say you put together 600 square feet. And then you do, you know, and you, I don't know, I guess 200 square foot. That's $120,000. That has to be at least the minimum, if not doubling that, when you go to sell your home on the property value.
1: Oh, easily. Yeah. Easily. Because it all, you know, that permit means that it, whether it's attached or detached, it gets added to the square footage of your home.
0: Okay.
1: Right? And by the way, in your assessment, because the state mandated it this way, you only get assessed new on the ADU. The rest of the house stays under Prop 13.
0: Oh,
1: stays
0: good.
1: Exactly where it is. So it's not like, oh, okay, now you got new construction, we're going to reevaluate the entire property.
0: Right.
1: Nope. Only the new square footage gets assessed that way.
0: And what does it have to have? As a matter of fact, can you stay with us?
1: Sure.
0: Okay. All right. Dean Sharp is with us. I got a great question for him when we come back. And I don't often say my questions are great, but this one's going to be great.
2: I have a question, too.
0: Oh, you do?
2: Yeah.
0: Is it better than mine?
2: Probably not.
0: Okay. Let me give you mine.
2: Oh.
0: And now I'd like to hear yours.
2: You're gonna give me a head
0: my head. Question is, what kind of access do you have to have for the ADU to rent that out to somebody?
2: Very nice. That's a technical one. Mine's more logistical. It's, can HOAs prevent ADUs?
0: Oh, that's a better one.
2: I don't know.
0: That's a good one. I bet that's true. I bet they can override it.
2: It's an issue that I've been dealing with.
0: Okay. But you know what? I don't know. We'll have to wait for Dean Sharp because he said that the state overrides local.
2: The city.
0: Yes.
2: So I don't know if the HOAs can play a part in that or not.
0: Buddy, if you do that, I'm going to come out and help you build it. And we're going to build a mini 7-Eleven.
2: Hey!
0: And let the city eat that. That's going to be great. Yeah. A new 7-Eleven opening up right next to Crozier's house.
2: Standalone bar.
0: That's right. Yeah. You dump that? All right. Topless bar. Can you do that?
2: Hey.
0: Okay. But you can't use the other word, huh? Okay. All right. We're getting a little loose around here. Okay. Dean Sharp, come back and we'll talk about ADUs. Everybody's interested. If you own a piece of property, you're interested in ADUs. Accessory dwelling units. We're live on KFI AM 640. More now with Croz.
2: Gas prices continue to inch towards a new record in the Southland and California.
3: The all-time record in LA County, $6.49 on average for a gallon of regular, set 4 years ago. Now we're just 5 cents away from that. This week, Governor Newsom took action to allow the state to switch to the cheaper winter blend gas early.
4: That'll help a little bit, like 10, 15 cents.
3: Jamie Court with Consumer Watchdog says, when we set a record 4 years ago,
4: the governor said never again.
3: And Newsom worked with Court to put in place a price gouging penalty meant to lower California gas prices.
5: Well, there's a new sheriff in town in California where we bought big oil. soil to their knees.
3: Court says Newsom then folded on the penalty and were right back in the same place 4 years later.
4: Deja vu all over again because Governor Newsom failed to act.
3: Jason Nathanson, KFI News.
2: Man's been arrested in Texas on suspicion of plotting a terrorist attack on the state capitol. ABC's Jim Ryan says the Texas Department of Public Safety got credible information yesterday suggesting Benny Caldera Jr. was planning to commit an act of violence in Austin.
6: Court documents say the 40-year-old told a friend, quote, "I'm going to the capitol and I'm going to shoot it up."
2: Security has been stepped up around the state capitol, and Cal Fire's released a free new emergency information app.
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7: It's for wildfires, floods, earthquakes, and all manner of emergencies. 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You can even listen to firefighters on their command frequencies. Pasqua says in 2025, Cal Fire had more than 100 million website hits and more than 85% came from phones, which sparked the app. Mark Rauner, KFI News.
2: Clear skies, nice temps overnight tonight, sunny and hotter tomorrow, and more heat through the weekend and into next week. Right now, 69 in San Juan Capistrano, 73 in Stanton. Let's go to the freeway.
9: So we're going to start off in Santa Clarita, and it looks like cleanup crews have arrived on that 14 northbound right before Newhall Avenue. This vehicle fire should be pretty much a wrap soon. But in the meantime, we are looking at quite the backup because the two right lanes and that truck lane as well are all shut down or blocked off, I should say. Traffic is stopped from the 5. In Lancaster, you may encounter some delays on that 14 northbound. So a little after Avenue L, we're looking at a broken down car stuck in the right lane. A crash in the Grand Terrace area. This is on the northbound side of the 215 right before Washington. And in the Cajon Pass, 15 northbound, a little after Kenwood Avenue, a stalled vehicle at this moment. It looks like CHP is still running a quick break. They're trying to move vehicles out of the way, and traffic is slow from about Glen Helen Parkway. With Southern California's most accurate traffic reports, I'm Nancy Hernandez.
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0: Conway Show. Dean Sharp is with us. He's on every Saturday, 6 to 8 a.m. And then on Sunday, 9 a.m. until noon. And we're talking about ADUs, accessory dwelling units, those little tiny apartments you can build on your property if you have enough room. And I guess, according to Dean, no reason to doubt him, the permitting process is a breeze. They've got to get them done quickly. Dean, welcome back to the show. How long is the permitting process compared to building a house from scratch? Is it 10% less, 20% less? Do they get a week or two?
1: Well, that all depends on where you live, but we're talking weeks maximum.
0: Wow, that's huge.
1: Yeah, it is huge. It is huge. And I'll give you an example. Let's say you got your garage, right? You say, hey, you know what? We never park in the garage, so we want to make it into a rec room, but we want to do it, you know, official with permits. We're going to turn our garage into a rec room. All right. Well, City of Burbank's going to tell you, well, you're taking away two covered parking spaces. You're going to have to give those back to us with a carport out in front, at least, plus this, plus that, plus you do all of that permitting, and they could turn you down and extend it and appeal it, and it could just be an entire mess. Yeah. If you tell them, I'm going to turn my garage into a JDU, that's what it is, a junior ADU, that's the name for an ADU that's attached to the house, okay?
0: Okay.
1: A JDU. I'm going to turn it into a JDU. I'm going to take away two covered parking spaces. Nothing they can do about it. They're like,
0: wow.
1: That's nothing you can do. It's just overridden, the whole thing. There's no appeal. There's as long as you are abiding by the state regulations for what it has to be, they have to say yes.
0: Okay, well, these local municipalities must hate this, that the state overrides them on this and also SB 779.
1: Oh, yeah. It's a big thing. It's a big thing. Yeah. They're just grinding their teeth about it. You know, the city that they were like, well, you know what? We don't hand out that many, you know, of guest house permits because we don't want that kind of element in this town.
0: Oh,
1: it's
0: really?
1: Like, oh, gosh. I'd like to wrap that guy in a Kirkland pullover.
0: All right. So here's my question. Then Crozier's got even, I think, a better one. What kind of access do you have to have for the ADU in order to rent it out to somebody? And can you always do that?
1: What do you mean access?
0: Like, do they have to have their own entryway, their own driveway to get to the ADU?
1: No. You could actually, a JDU could actually share a bathroom with the house.
0: Wow.
1: With the main house. It's inevitable if you're going to rent it out and you want to get top dollar for it, that you're going to give them a private access. Like, think about your garage. The access to the garage JDU could be that little side access door from the garage. They go through the side gate and they go in there. But technically, no, doesn't have to have that outside access. One in the back is obviously you're just going to walk through the backyard and go in.
0: So you can build a JDU or an ADU, and the guy, if there's no bathroom in there, we'll come into your house to take a dump.
1: Yeah, but that's on you, buddy. You're the one who designed it that way.
0: Okay, all right. I got to redesign this one. All right, and then Crozier has a great question.
2: Yeah, you had talked about how cities have to allow it. Do HOAs have any power over an ADU or not?
1: Mostly, absolutely not. Okay. So here's the thing, right? I gotta nuance this. An HOA, the civil code says specifically that an HOA's rules are void if they effectively prohibit or unreasonably restrict an ADU or a JDU on a single family home lot, because that's your lot. It's all you, right? Now, what they can do is they can impose their normal kind of stuff. They can tell you what color it should be and what the landscaping should look like around it, but they cannot say no.
0: Wow.
1: Okay. Now, this changes a little bit when it comes to townhouses and condos, because there the HOA technically is a co-owner of the exterior walls. And so it gets a little sticky there as far as that, because you have two people with or two entities with legal rights to the building that would have to agree about that going in. But a regular HOA for a single family, neighborhood. No, they can't say no.
2: I do wonder if that applies to me, because my back wall in my backyard on the other side of the wall are townhomes that are all under the same HOA as us.
0: Oh, really? Okay, you're but, an but HOA with them?
1: Yes. If your JDU doesn't touch that, if it isn't
2: encroaching, if it doesn't touch the wall,
1: or belonging to it, then they don't. That's not the part that they co-own.
2: Oh, excellent. Okay.
0: And what about access? I know when you build in Burbank, you have to have 5 feet for fire access. Is that the same thing?
1: Four feet.
0: Okay. Four,
1: no. You have to have you almost every all throughout Southern California, the standard side yard setback. You know, you got to have from your property line to your building 5 feet. That's the standard throughout Southern California. Okay.
0: Okay.
1: But with an ADU, it's 4 feet.
0: Wow. Okay. That's interesting.
1: You can even encroach on the standard setbacks.
0: Okay. I got one more question. We're running out of time, but I imagine all the great ADU builders are backed up for years and it's probably impossible to find somebody to put one up.
1: You know what? Shockingly, they're not. They're
0: really?
1: Not. There are a lot of ADU builders out there who are basically specializing in it in the sense, but they don't stick build them, meaning that they don't, most of them don't build them from scratch like you would build a normal house.
0: The prefab?
1: They're prefab. They've got their units and their models and they're like, hey, we'll come and drop this on your property, you know, in a certain amount of time. That's kind of the majority of the marketplace right now. But of course, you know, if you know a general contractor or a builder that you trust, you can have one just built right then and there for you.
0: Buddy, this has been the greatest half hour that we've done. Everybody's talking about this. Right, everybody who has a home, especially, you know, people that want to make a couple of bucks, they are going to build one.
1: Hey, I'm happy to anytime, and I appreciate your Kirkland encouragement.
0: Okay. Excellent. All right, thanks, man. I appreciate it.
1: See you, buddy.
0: All right, Dean Sharp, listen to his show every Saturday and Sunday with his lovely wife Tina. They do a great job on Saturday 6 to 8 a.m. and then on Sunday 9 a.m. until noon. So Crozier, yes or no? Are you going to do it?
2: We've been talking about it.
0: I think you're going.
2: It's a good possibility.
0: Will they be able to use the pool?
2: Oh yeah.
0: Oh, yeah. All right, that's a step up.
2: For that little extra something.
0: Yes, that's exactly right. Oh, man, people are going to make some money.
2: Yeah.
0: All right, we're live on KFI AM 640. More now, Chris.
2: Yeah, LAPD says the man's been shot and killed in Mar Vista. They say the shooter took off on a bicycle. The person killed was a bus driver. Another person was shot in a Ferrari SUV in West Hollywood just before 6 this evening. Police in Santa Ana say they've arrested a 75-year-old woman for intentionally running over and killing a puppy. The woman apparently said it was her puppy, Blackie. From your Toyota Dealers Traffic Center, we make it easy. There's a car on fire in Santa Clarita.
3: So the situation on the 14 northbound right before Newhall Avenue continues. This is a vehicle fire, a big rig to be exact. Those two right lanes along with the truck lane are still blocked off. Traffic is backed up to the 5, and that 5 is slow from the 210. Downtown LA, broken down car on the 110 north right before Wilshire. So this one, the two middle lanes are blocked. This one is slow from about 8th Street. If you find yourself in the Los Feliz area, we are looking at some sort of possible fire. So somebody has spotted heavy smoke in the area. And this is near the Los Feliz Boulevard off-ramp on that 5 southbound. In Westminster, broken down fuel tanker on that 405 south right before Bolsa Chica Road. Right lane is blocked. With Southern California's most accurate traffic reports, I'm Nancy Hernandez.
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0: KFI AM 640. It's Conway Show. I have not seen, I took Dean's word for it, the Kirkland sweatshirts and sweaters with Kirkland as the logo on the outside where you can read it. I've not seen that before, but I can't imagine doing that. I don't know where you are in life where you're proudly wearing Kirkland and telling everybody. The key is to buy Kirkland and don't tell anybody. Just wear your underpants, wear your jeans, your shoes. I don't know if they're into shoes, shirts, jackets, and keep it to yourself. Maybe your family, but not projected. That's not good. That's not where you want. All right, let's talk about Walmart. I love Walmart. One of my favorite hangs, maybe because I didn't grow up with one. There weren't any in the San Fernando Valley when I was growing up. And so when I went up to Oregon, when I met my then girlfriend and then wife, and they were everywhere. I loved them. I used to pop into Walmart all the time. And I get excited when I go to Walmart. I know. It's odd. Strange. But I do. When I go to Costco, we went to Costco today. I haven't been there in probably a month. And I was excited to get in there. See what's new. See what's happening. All right. Walmart is using light up digital shelves to help shoppers and employees find items.
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0: Okay, then you have to find the guy with the key to open up the glass so you can get your deodorant or toothpaste or whatever you're buying. And we've talked about this before. I was at Walmart in Burbank. Again, not bragging. I made a couple of bucks and I could afford to slide in there every once in a while. And I wanted to get, I don't know what it was. I think it was deodorant. And it was behind plexiglass. So I asked the guy, hey, you got a key to open this up? And he says, nah, I don't got a key. I said, you do work here, right? The vest says Walmart, has your name on it. He goes, yeah, I work here. And they don't trust you with the key, huh? No, they don't. You know who else they don't trust with the key? Me. We're on the same level. They don't trust me with the key, and they don't trust you with the key. But I don't work here. I would be really insulted by that.
2: You said that to him?
0: Yes, I did. If I worked at Walmart and I didn't have a key, I would be, what's going on? What's going on? Why don't you guys trust me? But why don't they trust their employees with the key? Maybe their employees are stealing too much stuff. Is that possible? I heard that that's a big problem at Walmart. The number one shrinkage area is people stealing. Number two are employees stealing.
2: That's depressing.
0: It is. But look, you know, you are where you are. So Walmart is going to have, you know, you find it on your app and then it'll light up on the shelf when you get close and you can purchase the item. It's going to be a whole new way to shop. Let's talk about, we have time? I think we do. SNAP benefits are going to be tougher to get a hold of. There's a lot of people in California who are on SNAP and receiving, you know, assistance from the government. And I think let's go healthcare. There's 21 million people on government healthcare in California. That's over half of the state is on government healthcare. SNAP, 5.8 million on SNAP. EBT, 5.5 million. So there's a lot of money that's going out to people every month or every week. And unemployment, what's the number on unemployment? 1 million. There's 1 million people on unemployment in California. So there's 21 million on healthcare, 5.8 on SNAP. That's 26.8 actually. 26.8. So let's call it 30 or 27. And then there's another 5 on EBT, that's 42, and then another 1 million on unemployment. Wait, that can't be possible. 31 million people. But people on healthcare might also be getting SNAP and EBT and might be unemployed. So there might be, we might be doubling up here. But SNAP is going to be much more difficult. That's government assistance. It's going to be much more difficult to get your SNAPs. Is that what they call it? If you have more than one SNAP, you have SNAPs? I don't know.
3: When President Trump signed the One Big Beautiful Bill last year, it included several changes to SNAP going into effect on October 1st. On one hand, starting today, the maximum monthly benefit for a family of four is up from $994 a month to $1,023 a month.
0: Okay, so a family of four for a month. And SNAP, I think it's Supplemental Nutrition Assistance Program. I think that's what it stands for. Here's what you get if you're a family of four on SNAP.
3: To $1,023 a month.
0: $1,023? You can live off a month for $1,023? I don't know what you're eating. You know, a lot of cup of noodles.
3: $1,023 a month. But on the other hand, the mandatory work requirement for most people is up from 54 years old to 64 years old.
0: Oh, no. If you're in your between 54 and 64 and you're on SNAP, now you got to volunteer or work.
3: And families with dependent children under 14 are no longer exempt from those work requirements.
4: Wow. I'm hearing across the district that costs are too high.
3: Democratic Representative Nanette Berrigan hosted a roundtable discussion in Long Beach today, hearing from families struggling with high costs. Another change the One Big Beautiful Bill has done is turning over more of the administrative costs to the states. Before today, the states paid half the costs. Now they're paying 75% of the costs.
4: That just means less people are going to get food on the table. More kids are going to go hungry. More families are going to go hungry.
3: Rob McMillan, ABC 7 Eyewitness News.
0: Yeah, there's a lot of money, going out. But that seems undoable to have a family of four survives on $1,023 for food for all four for the month. You got my calculator in there, Stefoosh? Oh, here. Okay. Let's do the quick math here. So it's $1,023. Divide that by four people. So that's $255 a month. Divide that by four. It's $63 a week to feed somebody. $63? Divide that by seven. It's $9 a day for a family of four. How are you going to feed a family of four on $36 a day? How are they possibly going to eat?
5: Kirkland.
0: Yeah, maybe Kirkland. Yeah, Kirkland eggs, butter, Kirkland this, Kirkland chicken. That, Kirkland chicken. That's right. You can get one of those. I wonder if you can get a Kirkland chicken on EBT. I don't know.
5: You can buy a chicken a day. How much?
0: $4.99.
5: $4.99. So $5. $150. What is that? $150.
0: Yeah, maybe you could get
5: for a month a chicken.
0: Maybe you're getting too much
5: every day.
0: Maybe they're making too much.
5: Let's call some of that money back.
0: What's going on with these
5: You guys
0: people?
5: Can get a Costco chicken every day. Yeah, these
0: Richie's out there eating like, like billionaires, like Thurston Howell. Thanks for the reference. Oh, sorry. I'll update that. All right, we got to take a break. We're live on KFI AM 640 more Mouth Crush.
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5: Going away. I'm Michael Crozier, live from the KFI 24-hour newsroom. The man convicted of ambushing and killing an L.A. County Sheriff's deputy in Palmdale will spend the rest of his life in prison.
7: Kevin Salazar was sentenced to life without parole for the 2023 murder of Deputy Ryan Klinkenbrumer. Prosecutors say Salazar shot the 30-year-old deputy in the back of the head as he sat in a marked patrol SUV at a red light near the Palmdale Sheriff Station. Klinkenbrumer was a fourth-generation sheriff's deputy and had gotten engaged just 4 days before his death. A jury convicted Salazar of first-degree murder and multiple special circumstances in August. Heather Brooker, KFI News.
5: CHP is going to be on the hunt for impaired drivers this weekend.
8: The California Highway Patrol is doing another maximum enforcement period to crack down on people driving under the influence. They say the 12-hour operation starts Friday night at 6 and goes until 6 Saturday morning. You may notice extra CHP cars on patrol on freeways up and down the state. A similar effort last year ended up with more than 500 drivers arrested on suspicion of DUI and over 2,000 speeding tickets. Jason Nathanson, KFI News.
5: U.S. Department of Energy employee in Washington State's been arrested, accused of attempting to support a foreign terrorist organization. ABC's Alex Stone's says the guy is accused of trying to give support to the Houthi rebels in Yemen.
9: He allegedly used sick time and traveled to Yemen using his expertise as a Department of Energy employee. He allegedly acquired materials to build explosives and drones to deliver explosives, and he's accused of trying to help the group improve communications.
5: Turns out he was communicating with an FBI confidential source. If convicted, he could get 20 years in prison. It was a liftoff this morning for NASA astronauts headed to the International Space Station. Crews are relieving a prior crew at the ISS. They'll be conducting medical research in orbit. ABC Faith Abube was at Cape Canaveral, Florida this morning.
10: Everything is going in an excellent way. Everything they had hoped for all coming together today. They've worked months and months for this. These astronauts have been preparing for years for this moment. And finally, they were able to lift off from here.
5: Commander Jessica Watkins lived in California for about a decade. She's the first black woman to lead a crew to orbit. It's her second trip to the ISS. They also made it to the International Space Station in record time. Southline weather from KFI, mostly clear out there tonight. Comfy lows around 60, all clear tomorrow and about 5 degrees hotter. Mid-80s at the beaches, mid-90s, Metro LA, Orange County, 100 near Palm Springs, Inland Empire. Mid-90s in the valley, close to 100 in the high desert. Another 5 or so degrees hotter on Saturday and kind of sticking like that through pretty much next week. Right now, 68 in Dana Point. That's the latest from the KFI 24-hour newsroom. I'm Michael Crozier.
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2: President Trump is urging supporters to come out to vote in November. Speaking at a campaign rally in Durant, Oklahoma, Thursday, Trump said the last time the radical left was in power, they gave the U.S. the worst inflation in the nation's history. Trump's stop in Oklahoma is part of a broader tour touting the economy ahead of the midterms. There are a lot of questions after the Tennessee death row inmate who survived an execution by lethal injection attempt is now in critical condition. Krista Pike's attorneys say she's receiving life-saving medical care. Her attorneys are now calling for Governor Bill Lee to commute her sentence. Lee has issued a stay on all executions in Tennessee for now. Kroger employees are getting a new look with new uniforms rolling out across the grocery chain. Kroger says the changes were based on feedback from customers and employees who say the new look makes workers easier to spot. It's the company's first mandatory dress code change in a decade, affecting nearly 400,000 employees. I'm Tammy Trujillo.
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3: More money is coming from Washington to help survivors of the 2025 wildfires and the 2023 winter storms. Here's Tammy Trujillo.
2: Another $11 million is headed to the Southland from FEMA. Nearly $7 million earmarked to help people affected by the Eaton and Palisades wildfires, while just over $4 million will cover services provided for people who suffered damage as a result of the severe storms that hit several California counties in 2023. It brings the total that FEMA has provided across these two disasters to $24 million.
3: Governor Newsom may still call a special legislative session to deal with how much utility companies like PG&E and Southern California Edison should have to pay for wildfire damages. And Governor Newsom banning so-called AI robobosses in a landmark state law. The No Robobosses Act bans California employers from relying solely on artificial intelligence to fire or discipline workers. That's the latest. I'm Mark Mayfield.
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8: President Trump is urging supporters to come out to vote in November. Speaking at a campaign rally in Durant, Oklahoma, Thursday, Trump said the last time the radical left was in power, they gave the U.S. the worst inflation in the nation's history.
9: Since I took office, we've created more than 1 million private sector jobs, and more Americans are working today in our country than at any time by far in history.
8: Trump's stop in Oklahoma is part of a broader tour touting the economy ahead of the midterms. Earlier Thursday, Trump visited Denton, Texas, where he toured the Peterbilt Motors facility. And on Friday, the president will be in Mobile, Alabama, to celebrate the groundbreaking of that city's new $4 billion bridge. Krista Pike's attorneys say she's alive following Tennessee's failed attempt to execute her. Scott Hooper reports.
10: Pike attorney Randy Spivey says they don't know her prognosis.
11: We, at this point, do not know the ramifications of the chemical torture that she has endured.
10: Spivey says the execution team spent an hour trying to establish IV access before Pike received two doses of phenobarbital. He added they warned the state months ago about potential problems.
11: The state of Tennessee has shown us again that they are not capable of carrying out an execution consistent with basic human dignity.
10: The attorneys are asking Governor Bill Lee to commute Pike's death sentence. I'm Scott Hooper.
8: Vice President Vance says it's time to believe in the GOP, while also discussing a wide range of topics in an interview Thursday.
12: This is not the time to sort of gripe about all the little things. There are obviously, I think every single person who voted for us in 2024 could find something where they wish maybe congressional Republicans had gone further.
8: In the Fox News interview, Vance said Republicans need two more years to get more great results with the midterms approaching. Kroger employees are getting a new look with new uniforms rolling out across the grocery chain. It's the company's first mandatory dress code change in a decade, affecting nearly 400,000 employees. I'm Tammy Trujillo.
6: KFI.
13: Governor Gavin Newsom is stripping Riverside County Sheriff Chad Bianco of his coroner title. Here's Daniel Martindale.
14: It means Bianco will no longer have the authority to determine the cause and manner of suspicious deaths within his jurisdiction. By July 2027, an independent medical examiner will be responsible for determining how and why unnatural deaths occur in the county. It comes after Bianco publicly dismissed some concerns about suspicious deaths inside Riverside County jails. More than 370 people have died in the Riverside County Sheriff's Department's custody since 2005, with 151 of those deaths happening with Bianco in charge.
13: And a woman who was missing after a deadly medical helicopter helicopter crash off Santa Catalina Island was found Thursday evening, according to the L.A. County Fire Department. Earlier in the day, family members identified the woman as 45-year-old Catalina Hernandez of Avalon, who remained missing after the crash in the water Wednesday that killed two. That's the latest. I'm Mark Mayfield.
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0: stimulating talk.
1: President Trump says there are more people working in the U.S. than at any time in the nation's history. In Denton, Texas, Trump toured the Peterbilt Motors facility and told workers the stock market is through the roof and poverty numbers are low. Trump's stop in Texas is part of a broader tour touting the economy ahead of the midterms. The family of ICE shooting victim Renee Good is seeking justice. A lawsuit's been filed that goes after the U.S. government for wrongful death. It also names ICE agent Jonathan Ross, former Homeland Security Chief Kristi Noem, and others for a conspiracy to interfere with civil rights. Good was shot and killed by Ross in Minneapolis in January while driving away from protests. A crew with two NASA astronauts has boarded the International Space Station. The Crew 13 mission lifted off from Cape Canaveral Space Force Station Thursday morning. Hours later, the SpaceX Dragon spacecraft docked with the ISS. In addition to the two NASA astronauts, there's one Canadian astronaut and a Russian cosmonaut. They're set for a six-month stay aboard the ISS. I'm Tammy Trujillo.
0: KFI.
2: Governor Newsom has signed a law to protect young people accused of crimes from certain undercover police tactics. Tina Kodiak explains.
3: The law, AB 1905, stops police from using undercover agents who pretend to be inmates to get confessions from young people. Called Perkins operations, prosecutors say the tactic helps solve crimes. But critics, including judges and defense lawyers, argue it can pressure young people into false confessions and unfairly targets Black and Latino youth. Under the new law, police cannot use the tactic on people under 26 for crimes committed as minors unless somebody's life is in danger. The law starts on January 1st.
2: 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SB 1090 designed to block high-density rebuilding after wildfires. And a new California law requires home insurance companies to offer better coverage after disasters. That's the latest. I'm Mark Mayfield.
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11: Like, yeah. 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

0: Tune in to Sax and Kate in the Morning all postseason long, weekday mornings on AM 570 LA Sports. 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
11: KFI. And KOST HD2. Los Angeles, Orange County. More stimulating talk.
12: President Trump says there are now more people working in the U.S. than at any other time in the nation's history. In Denton, Texas, Trump toured the Peterbilt Motors facility and told workers the stock market is through the roof and poverty numbers are low. His stop in Texas is part of a broader tour touting the economy ahead of the midterms. Later today, the president will be in Mobile, Alabama to celebrate the groundbreaking of Mobile's new $4 billion bridge. There's no TV pool traveling with the president after CNN was removed from its scheduled rotation. Sean Diddy Combs is reportedly in solitary confinement following a report about his life behind bars. Lizzie Radabali has details.
13: According to NBC News, the rap mogul is living large while serving time at the Fort Dix Federal Prison in New Jersey. Sources say Diddy was paying several inmates to do his chores and give him massages. Prisoners who stayed at the same unit also claim that Combs was able to smuggle in banned items like cell phones and liquor. A representative for Combs said the report was simply describing the average prison experience. Meanwhile, a spokesperson for the Bureau of Prisons would neither confirm nor deny if Combs was moved into the special housing unit. I'm Lizzie Radabali.
12: The family of ICE shooting victim Renee Good is seeking justice. A lawsuit's been filed that goes after the U.S. government for wrongful death, as well as ICE agent Jonathan Ross, former Homeland Security Chief Kristi Noem, and others for a conspiracy to interfere with civil rights. Good was shot and killed by Ross in Minneapolis in January while driving away from protests. A crew with two NASA astronauts has boarded the International Space Station. The Crew 13 mission lifted off from Cape Canaveral Space Force Station Thursday morning. Hours later, the SpaceX Dragon spacecraft docked with the ISS. In addition to the two NASA astronauts, there's one Canadian astronaut and a Russian cosmonaut. They're set for a six-month stay on the ISS, during which they'll conduct hundreds of science experiments. I'm Tammy Trujillo.
9: KFI.
14: California's high-speed rail project is behind schedule and struggling to meet its goals. Dina Kodiak reports.
15: Most state proposals to keep the Merced to Bakersfield segment on track have failed, except for a new law that lets the rail authority grant building permits on its own land. Plans to use local tax money and speed up construction face strong opposition and did not move forward. Already delayed and over budget, the project depends on getting more funding and quick approval from lawmakers. Critics say the rail authority and lawmakers share the blame for not moving key ideas forward, putting the project's future at risk.
14: And according to the LAFD, the woman who went missing after a deadly medical helicopter crash off Santa Catalina Island was found Thursday evening. Family members identify the woman as 45-year-old Catalina Hernandez of Avalon, who remained missing after the crash. They say Hernandez was being airlifted to the mainland after suffering an allergic reaction. That's the latest. I'm Mark Nafee.
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1: I'm Bree Tennis in the KFI 24-hour newsroom. The body of 45-year-old Catalina Hernandez has been recovered from the wreckage of the medical helicopter that crashed off Catalina Island Wednesday. Recovery teams located her body inside the chopper yesterday using a remotely operated vehicle. The chopper remains on the ocean floor with no timeline to raise it. A bus driver was fatally shot by a passenger in Mar Vista last night. Police say it happened just after 5 p.m. following a dispute. Two witnesses say the male suspect was intoxicated when he began arguing with the driver over a missed stop. That suspect fled on a bicycle after the shooting. And another long heat wave will settle into the Southland today. It's expected to last for a week. Southland weather from KFI. The extreme heat warning begins at 10 o'clock this morning. Right now, low clouds and fog. Sunny and very hot today with beach highs in the low 90s, 100 for the valleys and IE. Right now, we have 67 in San Clemente and Brea. It's 70 in Burbank and 68 in Newhall. From the KFI 24-hour newsroom, I'm Bree Tennis.
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2: All crash victims are now accounted for. I'm Bree Tennis in the KFI 24-hour newsroom. After an extensive search by the Coast Guard, the LA County Fire Department, and the Sheriff's Department, the body of 45-year-old Catalina Hernandez has been recovered from the wreckage of the medical helicopter that crashed off Catalina Island. Recovery teams located her body inside the helicopter yesterday using a remotely operated vehicle. The recovery was a coordinated effort by multiple agencies. That helicopter remains on the ocean floor with no timeline to raise it. The man convicted of first-degree murder in the 2023 ambush shooting of an L.A. County Sheriff's deputy in Palmdale was sentenced to life in prison without the possibility of parole. Jurors ruled 32-year-old Kevin Salazar intentionally killed Deputy Ryan Klunkenbrumer while he was stopped at a red light. Authorities in Tennessee say Krista Pike is still alive and in critical condition after surviving a botched execution attempt Wednesday. The governor has halted all state executions for the year and ordered an independent review. Your job is safe for now. Governor Newsom is banning so-called AI robo-bosses with a landmark state law.
3: The No Robo-Bosses Act bans California employers from relying solely on artificial intelligence to fire or discipline workers. It restricts AI's use as a principal tool in decisions about workers' futures. Newsom had vetoed an earlier version of the bill last October. That was despite receiving overwhelming majority support in both the State Assembly and Senate. Mark Mayfield, KFI News.
2: And the CHP will start a statewide 12-hour maximum enforcement period starting at 6 o'clock tonight. Southland weather from KFI. We have an extreme heat warning that starts at 10 this morning, stays with us through 8 p.m. Thursday. Low clouds and fog now, sunny and very hot today. Beach highs in the 90s, 100s for the valleys and IE. Right now, 68 in Anaheim and Newport Beach. We have 63 degrees in Ventura, and it's 70 in Riverside. From the KFI 24-hour newsroom, I'm Bree Tennis.
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1: I'm Bree Tennis in the KFI 24-hour newsroom. Governor Newsom signed the Keep Altadena Land in Altadena Hands Act into law yesterday. It protects the area destroyed by the Eaton Fire from investors and developers by temporarily blocking certain housing density laws. The moratorium affects development applications submitted between October 1st of this year through January 1st of 2030. President Trump says he's open to pardoning members of his administration. In a new interview with Time Magazine, he pointed to former President Biden's pardoning of relatives and members of his administration out of concerns they would be politically targeted after he left office. And the heat is on starting today. The National Weather Service calling for a week-long heat wave. Southland weather from KFI. The extreme heat warning starts at 10 this morning. Sunny and very hot today with beach highs in the low 90s, 100s for the valleys and IE. Right now, 68 in Costa Mesa and Placentia. We have 72 in Rancho Cucamonga and 65 in Culver City. From the KFI 24-hour newsroom, I'm Bree Tennis.
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13: They caught him at LAX. I'm Bree Tennis in the KFI 24-hour newsroom. A SoCal man accused of shooting his wife was arrested at LAX yesterday. The Chino Fire District says they found a woman suffering from gunshot wounds Wednesday night. Investigators allege her husband, 48-year-old Tao Shen, shot her, took his passport, and attempted to leave the country. He's now being held on attempted murder charges. The last victim in the Catalina Island medical helicopter crash has been recovered. 45-year-old Catalina Hernandez was recovered last night. The medical chopper crashed into the ocean Wednesday evening with five people on board. The pilot and nurse died. Two others survived, including Hernandez's son. A warning for speeders in Los Angeles. 125 speed cameras are being installed and will come online before the end of the year.
14: The Department of Transportation says at least 20 cameras will be fully operational by October 26th. They'll be placed across 15 council districts in known high-speed spots. The cameras activate when a vehicle hits at least 11 miles per hour over the speed limit and takes a picture of the rear license plate, because a photo of the driver is not legally required to issue a speeding fine. Officials say there will be a 60-day warning period before citations are issued. Mark Mayfield, KFI News.
13: The National Weather Service says a dangerous heat wave will settle in today. An extreme heat warning starts at 10 a.m. and will stay with us through Thursday night. Cooling centers are open. You can find one by dialing 211. Also, the National Hurricane Center says Hurricane Rachel is now a Category 3 storm off Mexico's Pacific coast. That storm expected to generate elevated surf, strong rip currents, and minor coastal flooding to SoCal beaches starting Tuesday. Southland weather from KFI. An extreme heat warning starts at 10 o'clock this morning. Low clouds and fog now. Sunny and very hot today with beach highs in the low 90s, 100 for the valleys and IE. Right now, it's 66 for everyone in Costa Mesa and Orange, also Diamond Bar and Northridge. 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
1: I'm Bree Tennis in the KFI 24-hour newsroom. Speaking to reporters yesterday, President Trump gave a dire warning to Iran, either choose between a deal or cease to exist. Trump says the U.S. Navy is now in full control of the Strait of Hormuz and additional U.S. forces are being sent to the Middle East. A trial against Hollywood mogul Eric Weinberg started yesterday. He's charged with sexually assaulting multiple women after luring them to his home for a photo shoot. Weinberg was a writer and producer on the sitcom Scrubs at the time. He was arrested back in 2022. And the Dodgers will host the Atlanta Braves tomorrow at the National League Division Series at Dodger Stadium. Southland weather from KFI. An extreme heat warning starts at 10 o'clock this morning. Sunny and very hot with beach highs in the low 90s, 100 for the valleys and IE. Right now we have 66 degrees in La Habra, 64 in Huntington Beach, 65 in San Gabriel, and at 67 degrees in El Segundo. 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
11: The time change will happen. I'm Bree Tennis in the KFI 24-hour newsroom. The future of a permanent daylight saving time bill is uncertain as the Senate adjourned. The House passed the Sunshine Protection Act over the summer. President Trump also supported the bill. But with experts discussing the negatives to permanent daylight saving time, the legislation now sits in the Senate, which isn't scheduled to return to the Capitol until the week of November 9th. That is 8 days after we fall back to standard time. Cal Fire has launched a new app to give Californians real-time information about emergencies, including wildfires. They say the news comes directly from public safety agencies. It's called Aware CA. Officials say anyone can get details on emergency response aircraft, flight paths, and wildfire cameras. Authorities in Tennessee say Krista Pike is still alive and in critical condition after surviving a botched execution attempt Wednesday. The governor has halted all state executions for the rest of the year and ordered an independent review. Americans spent more than $160 billion using buy now, pay later plans last year, that according to research from the Federal Reserve economists.
12: Plans are being used more and more for everyday expenses, everything including groceries, bills, transportation, and even rent. Pay in 4 plans accounted for about half of that spending, with use of those plans up nearly 80% since 2023. I'm Tammy Trujillo.
11: And two men in Charlotte, North Carolina took couch surfing to a new level. The men perched their love seat across two Lime scooters and cruised down a busy street. Police have not said if they ticketed the duo. Southland weather from KFI. Extreme heat warning starts at 10 this morning. Stays with us through Thursday night. Low clouds and fog now. Sunny and very hot today with beach highs in the low 90s. 100 for the valleys and the IE. Right now we have 66 degrees in Garden Grove, 65 in Villa Park, 75 in Palm Springs, and 64 in Simi Valley. From the KFI 24-hour newsroom, I'm Bree Tennis.
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1: I'm Bree Tennis in the KFI 24-hour newsroom. A man was shot during a robbery on a West Hollywood sidewalk yesterday afternoon. This happened near Sunset and Holloway Drive. Surveillance video showed three masked men jump out of a car and surround a man who was leaving a store before gunfire erupted. No one's been taken into custody so far. A crew with two NASA astronauts has boarded the International Space Station. The Crew 13 mission lifted off from Cape Canaveral Space Force Base Thursday morning. Hours later, the SpaceX Dragon spacecraft docked with the ISS. This will be a six-month mission. And the CHP will start a 12-hour-long maximum enforcement period starting at 6 o'clock tonight. Southland weather from KFI. An extreme heat warning starts at 10 this morning, stays with us through Thursday night. So sunny and very hot today with beach highs in the low 90s, 100s for the valleys and IE, mid-90s for the AV. Right now we have 66 in Cypress, 64 degrees in Las Flores, 68 in Long Beach, and 62 in Ventura. From the KFI 24-hour newsroom, I'm Bree Tennis.
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11: Troops are moving in. I'm Bree Tennis in the KFI 24-hour newsroom. More U.S. forces are heading to the Middle East as President Trump issues a dire warning to Iran.
12: Reports say a Marine Expeditionary Unit and the USS Theodore Roosevelt are headed to the region, which would bring the total number of carriers in the area to 3. The news comes as President Trump said it's time for Iran to make a choice, accept a fair deal or cease to exist. Trump told reporters on Thursday that more oil is flowing out of the Strait of Hormuz since even before the start of the war, with the U.S. Navy in full control of the waterway. I'm Tammy Trujillo.
11: A vigil was held last night at Franklin High School in Highland Park for a 17-year-old who died after falling from a fourth-floor balcony. Video circulating on social media from inside the school shows the teen being verbally attacked by another student inside a classroom before the fall. The body of 45-year-old Catalina Hernandez was recovered from a submerged medical helicopter off the coast of Catalina Island last night. 5 people were on board that chopper when it crashed Wednesday. The pilot and a nurse died. 2 others survived, including Hernandez's son. A recovery plan for the helicopter has not been released. The Santa Ana man who faked a story about a venomous snake may be facing charges from the DA and could be sentenced to a year in jail. And another long, dangerous heat wave will start today and last for at least a week.
13: The hottest parts of the Southland are likely to break 100 today, and it could be even hotter tomorrow. The National Weather Service has an extreme heat warning. It's going to run from 10 a.m. today through 8 p.m. on Thursday. I'm Mark Mayfield.
11: 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Southland weather from KFI. Sunny and very hot today. Beach highs in the low 90s, 100 for the valleys and IE, mid-90s for the AV. Right now we have 64 degrees in Yorba Linda and Lake Forest, 66 in Montebello, and 65 degrees in Hollywood. From the KFI 24-hour newsroom, I'm Bree Tennis.
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1: I'm Bree Tennis in the KFI 24-hour newsroom. President Trump is on a campaign to get people to vote in November. He spoke yesterday at a rally in Oklahoma. He'll be in Alabama today and Nebraska on Monday. The National Hurricane Center says they're keeping a close eye on Hurricane Rachel. She's now a Category 3 storm off Mexico's Pacific coast. That storm expected to generate elevated surf, strong rip currents, and minor coastal flooding to SoCal beaches starting Tuesday. And you will not be alone on the roads. The CHP will kick off a 12-hour maximum enforcement period tonight. It starts at 6 p.m., expires at 6 a.m. Saturday, with officers looking for impaired and distracted drivers. Southland weather from KFI. We have an extreme heat warning starting at 10 this morning. Low clouds and fog now, but sunny and very hot today with beach highs in the low 90s, 100s for the valleys and IE. Right now we have 64 degrees in Westminster and Dana Point. It's 67 in Northridge and 68 in Highland. From the KFI 24-hour newsroom, I'm Bree Tennis.
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1: All right, let's start here because this one sounds almost unbelievable. Carnivora is actually a pure extract made from the Venus flytrap plant. Yes, that Venus flytrap. I'm joined by the president of Carnivora, Deborah Lau. So how does a plant like that end up in a supplement?
6: Good question. It goes back to research in Europe in the 1970s. Dr. Keller discovered that compounds in the Venus flytrap could interact with abnormal cells and support immune function.
1: So this isn't folklore. 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
9: Good morning. It's 5 o'clock straight up. This is your Wake Up Call for Friday, October 2nd. I'm Amy King. We're live everywhere on the iHeartRadio app. Ooh, it's Friday already. Big day on Wake Up Call. We got Disney tickets to give away. So I'm wearing my Disneyland Halloween shirt to celebrate. Because it is October, so I can go all Halloween all the time. Except that I have all these like Disneyland Halloween spirit jerseys. But it's 100 degrees, so I can't wear them. It'll cool down eventually. I think they said it might cool down by October 15th. We shall see. We shall see. Anyway, glad you're with us this Friday morning. We got a lot of great things planned for you for Wake Up Call. And let's get right to it, shall we? Here comes the heat. Temperatures expected to top 100 degrees for inland areas for the next week. The National Weather Service has issued an extreme heat warning from 10 this morning through 8 p.m. next Thursday for coastal and valley areas of L.A. County. Temps could hit 90 degrees along the coast, up to 105 in the valleys during the warming period. The body of a woman missing in a helicopter crash off Catalina Island has been found. The U.S. Coast Guard says L.A. County Sheriff's divers found the body of 45-year-old Catalina Hernandez yesterday evening in the wreckage of the helicopter 218 feet underwater. The sales tax has just increased in L.A. County. Voters approved it. It goes from 9.75 to 10.25%. Revenue from the temporary five-year tax will go into the county general fund. It's supposed to support healthcare services, clinics, and public health programs. Have you ever known a temporary tax to be temporary? We'll check back in 5 years. The pilot of the Fly Dubai flight that almost crashed in the Middle East this week is talking. FBI former special agent in charge, ABC's Rich Frankel, is going to be with us in just a couple of minutes to tell us what he's saying. I'm still just amazed at the survival of those passengers and how everybody jumped into action. But we'll get the latest on that with Rich in just a couple of minutes. So there's this secret building boom going on. And it might not even break the bank. The host of Home on KFI, Dean Sharp, is going to join us to tell us all about that. That's coming up at about 5:20. Anne Hathaway seems to be in everything. She's got another movie coming out this weekend. ABC's Will Gann's going to tell us about that. Plus, on the stream, something dark and something a little lighter. He'll be joining us a little later. And as I mentioned, Disneyland Resort tickets. We've got a four-pack for you. Coming up before Wake Up Call is over, so keep your radio up loud and keep your phone close. Let's get started with some of the stories coming out of the KFI 24-hour newsroom. The body of a woman reported missing following the crash of a medical helicopter off Catalina Island has been found. ABC's Alex Stone says the helicopter went down Wednesday evening.
10: The Reach medical helicopter crashed as it was lifting off from Catalina Island. The wreckage found over 200 feet deep. A pilot and nurse were killed. Two others on board were rescued from the water.
9: The woman found yesterday was being flown to the mainland for treatment after having an allergic reaction to shrimp. Her family identified her as 45-year-old Catalina Hernandez, who worked as a housekeeper on the island. Her son was also apparently on the helicopter. He survived. Two others were killed. Weather experts say the long heat wave starts today across Southern California.
11: We're looking at 7 days, potentially more, of heat events.
12: National Weather Service meteorologist Rose Schoenfeld says an extreme heat warning runs today through next Thursday. Could get over 100 degrees a couple of times in downtown L.A., 90s at the beaches, and even though SoCal can get hot in October, this isn't normal.
11: Like around 15 to 20 degrees above normal.
12: And with the heat,
11: we also have a high risk for fast-moving and growing fires.
12: Also, there's
11: Hurricane Rachel well to our south,
12: meaning more dangerous beach conditions and perhaps some humidity. Jason Athenson, KFI News.
9: Well, that doesn't sound fun at all. We'll get through it. A leading nonprofit environmental group says a lack of response by city officials to the Lineage Logistics Warehouse fire in Boyle Heights shows that there is a need for more robust protections for communities. Food and Water Watch says community-led testing has shown elevated levels of metals in the LA River after the fire. The group says, as a city at the front line of the climate crisis and with dangerous infrastructure everywhere, LA needs better emergency procedures and strong community protections to hold corporate polluters accountable. Lot of drivers zipping through Malibu. In less than 10 days of testing, the city says its four new speed cameras recorded more than 100,000 violations. City says because of those results, it needs some more time to study traffic and evaluate existing speed limits, specifically in eastern Malibu, where 86% of the speed violations were recorded. Carbon Canyon and Tuna Canyon were also trouble spots. Well, let's see if we can find some trouble spots on the roadways this morning. Say good morning to Will Kohlschreiber. First off, we got a cone zone in Ontario.
13: There. Overall, it's Friday morning light there on the freeways. Things are moving pretty well, but we do, of course, have the exception, and the big one is this work zone on the 60 freeway. You head westbound Van Buren over to the 15. Caltrans working in two lanes there. They've been doing it a lot this week, and so, yeah, that westbound 60 is not fun. Getting through Harupa Valley over to the 15, you're going to have lots of company there. It does look like we've got some work going on the northbound 405 right around El Segundo Boulevard near LAX. A couple of lanes taken away there for Caltrans. And getting word of a crash, northbound side of the 14 at Ward Road. Not seeing any slowing behind it, though. The southbound side of the 14, a few brake lights through Acton, but nothing too serious. And the south 15 through the Cajon Pass, just a couple of brake lights right around Highway 138. With Southern California's most accurate traffic reports, I'm Will Kohlschreiber.
9: Thank you, Will. It's 5:07 on your wake-up call. Let's say good morning now to Rich Frankel, former special agent in charge with the FBI, now with ABC. Good morning, Rich. So the pilot of the Fly Dubai flight that almost crashed in the Middle East is talking today.
14: Correct. He was taken from Saudi Arabia over to the Emirates into Dubai, and the Emirati authorities are now interviewing and interrogating him.
9: The pilot or the co-pilot?
14: I'm sorry, the co-pilot, my mistake, yes, the co-pilot. The pilot, actually, though, is speaking at this point, too, by the way, and has actually made a comment or a quote that he was fighting for his life. So this was not, you know, just some, you know, where he gets, you know, a pinprick and they start going at it. He said that it was a stabbing. This guy was coming at him, and luckily he was able to unlock the door in some capacity so the passengers could get in.
9: Okay, so, and the pilot had a conversation, I believe it was with India's prime minister or something, that he had that conversation. But do we know, was he able to open the cockpit door as the plane was diving? Do we know the timeline of that?
14: So that's what's still being looked at. We've heard a couple of different scenarios. From what I understand, he had been attacked. The plane was starting to dive. He was somehow able to open or unlock the door. The passengers then got in to the cockpit, and while they are pulling out the co-pilot and the pilot, they're pulling them both out of the cockpit. From what I understand, a plumber, who is one of the guys who immediately got into the cockpit, was able to grab onto the yoke and straighten out the plane to some capacity so that it did not keep going down. And then at that point, a pilot on board who was deadheading on that flight was able to run up and jump into the into the pilot seat and take over controls of the plane. But for a short time, no one was flying that plane, or it was being controlled by this passenger plumber who was able, just based upon what he had seen on a TV movie, to right the plane.
9: It's so incredible. Okay, so now let's move on to the co-pilot. So the co-pilot is the one who allegedly stabbed the pilot. They were able to subdue him. How did they kind of keep control of him once they got him out of the cockpit?
14: Yeah, so they pull him out, and the only thing that they had to tie him up with restrain him were cords for the cell phones. So basically, all the all your extension cords or your phone cords that you bring on the plane, that's what they were able to grab. They were able to tie him up and restrain him with that. And then later on during the flight, they were able to find some zip ties and make it more secure.
9: Okay, good. And then we hear that once he was subdued, or they had him kind of tied down, he didn't talk much, but he did say a couple of things.
14: Yeah, actually, he was yelling, "Kill me, kill me." The authorities, the law enforcement is looking at that possibly a couple of different ways, and that's why they're really intent on finding out what his motive was, because it could be that he was saying "kill me, kill me" because he was having a mental breakdown and he wanted to use the flight basically just to commit suicide, mm-hmm. and this was the end of that attempt to commit suicide, or that he was actually an Islamic radical fundamentalist, that he his intent had always been to use the plane and commit an act of terrorism as a suicide pilot and crash the plane either into an Israeli building or just to put the plane down and kill all the Israelis. While that was unsuccessful, if he had been killed, it would have been the successful culmination of the attempt,
9: right.
14: And it would have been the successful culmination of his jihad.
9: Ah, that's just so scary. And so now he's in the UAE. They took him from Saudi Arabia, took him to UAE, and now what happens now?
14: So now he's being interviewed by the authorities, and that's going to continue for a while. The Emirati authorities are being very tight, and actually so are the Israelis and Americans, who appear to be helping not in the interrogation, but in providing intelligence on this case. No one is giving out his name, and that's, I'll tell you, that is surprising. Normally we find out the name of an attempted terrorist fairly quickly, especially here in the U.S.,
9: yeah.
14: But over there they kept it very tight as to all the information about the co-pilot. The only thing that they've put out is that he was an Omani citizen, and that he has been working for the company for about 9 months as a pilot.
9: All right. Well, it'll be interesting to see, because I think interrogation techniques may be a little different.
14: I've worked with the Dubai authorities. They're pretty. They're very. They actually now, because they work, well, I don't know if it's now, but we've worked with them, and they definitely, follow, many of the same procedures we do.
9: Okay.
14: But they will definitely stay strong in the sense of that they will interrogate him for as long as they need to find out the information related to this attack. And again, we don't know if it's, somebody with a mental condition, a lone wolf, or somebody directed by a terrorist organization.
9: Yep. And hopefully we will find that out. Former special agent in charge with the FBI, Rich Frankel, thank you so much for the information today.
14: Thank you.
9: All right. Let's get back to some of the stories coming out of the KFI 24-hour newsroom. The Trump administration says it has no plans to have ICE officers at the polls during the midterm elections. Department of Homeland Security officials dismissed concerns as fear-mongering. Election law experts say federal law bars the government from deploying armed troops, agents, or officers to election sites, except to, as they put it, repel armed enemies of the United States. Organizations representing Latino, Black, and Asian American voters say they worry that any ICE activity near polling places could deter voters already on edge over immigration enforcement. New York Governor Kathy Hochul has issued an executive order appointing Attorney General Letitia James as special prosecutor for the alleged gang rape at a frat house at Cornell University in 2024. ABC's Peter Haralambu says this comes 5 days after the local DA said he would reopen the investigation.
15: Tompkins County District Attorney Matthew Van Hooten said he based his decision to decline to bring charges based off a 6-page statement written by Jane Doe about the alleged incident at a Cornell fraternity.
9: The school has agreed to do a third-party review of its response to the allegations. Lawyers for a prison inmate in Tennessee say the woman is in critical condition following her botched execution. Krista Pike was given 2 doses of a lethal drug this week, but didn't die. She was still snoring when the microphone in the execution chamber was cut off more than an hour into the execution attempt. Pike was later taken to the hospital. She had been sentenced to die for murdering a woman in 1995. Another hurricane has spun up in the Pacific. It's Hurricane Rachel off the Pacific coast of Mexico. It's now a Category 3 storm. The National Hurricane Center says the storm's about 235 miles off the southern tip of Baja California and slowly moving west. It's expected to weaken during the next couple of days. Forecasters say swells generated by Rachel will affect the coast of west central Mexico and the Baja California Peninsula through the weekend. They say those swells are likely to cause life-threatening surf and rip current conditions. It's Halloween time at the Disneyland Resort. KFI wants to give you a chance to experience the frightful fun. A happiest Halloween has returned to Disney California Adventure Park and Disneyland Park now through October 31st. Don't miss out on all the fiendishly tasty treats and thrills for one and all. Keep listening to Wake Up Call this morning and to KFI all day long for your chance to win a 4-pack of one-day, one-park tickets to the Disneyland Resort. Yep, that's right. You heard it right. We got a pair, actually a 4-pack of Disney tickets to give away this morning before 6 a.m. When we come back, there's a secret building boom going on around L.A. Might not even break the bank. The host of Home on KFI, our very own Dean Sharp, joins us next to tell us all about it. From your Toyota dealer's traffic center, we make it easy. Now we've got a work zone in Santa Clarita.
13: Well, I'm just looking for slow spots, and it's kind of hard finding any this morning.
9: I love to hear that. That's a good way to start a Friday.
13: So northbound side of the 14, right around Golden Valley. Yeah, Caltrans is wrapping up some work there, but it's the southbound side where you're going to find some slowing, getting away from Via Princesa, again, right down past Golden Valley. One spot that is slow, and this is very slow, it's the westbound side of the 60. From Van Buren over to the 15, Caltrans working in a couple of lanes there until 6 o'clock. It should wrap up right at 6, and because of that, traffic terrible back through the Harupa Valley, back from Pedley Road. So if you have the option to use the 10 instead, I would get up to the 10 because you will save some money, some time that direction. And the northbound side of the 405 looks like El Segundo Boulevard, couple of lanes taken out by Caltrans, but I'm not seeing any brake lights there. With Southern California's most accurate traffic reports, I'm Will Cole Schreiber.
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20: After the Steelers tied the game with under 2 minutes to go, Deshaun Watson drove the Browns into game-winning field goal range. Kicker Andre Schmidt hits a 56-yarder. The Browns beat the Steelers 27-24 in the Thursday night game. Sunday's action includes the Colts Commanders game in London. Commanders QB Jaden Daniels hopes to play 2 weeks after his left elbow dislocation. And a big deal in the NBA, the Pistons signed center Jalen Duren to a 5-year

0: morning. This is your wake-up call for Friday morning. Good morning. I'm Amy King. Will Kohlschreiber was just giving me a whole bunch of flack because I'm eating my oatmeal this morning, which is a much better texture than yesterday morning, but I'm eating it with a knife. We're all out of spoons in the kitchen. So, yeah, it is one of those days. Here's what we're following in the KFI 24-hour newsroom. A bill backed by Eaton Fire Survivors that aims to stop unwanted development will become law. Governor Newsom signed SB 1090 before the midnight deadline Wednesday. The new law puts a three-year pause on multifamily development in wildfire-impacted areas like Altadena. It received near unanimous support in the State Assembly and Senate. In one part of Altadena, developers were planning to build 10 houses on a single-family lot. A 19-year-old woman accused of leaving her four-month-old daughter in a dumpster in South L.A. has been charged with murder and assault on a child causing death. Dakia Babers appeared in court yesterday afternoon. She's being held on $2 million bail. A company out of California has unveiled a new semi-humanoid robot designed to complete workplace tasks all on its own. Dyna Robotics says its robot can load the dishwasher, fold towels, chop vegetables, stock shelves, and more. It says the technology is already being used in restaurants, hotels, and laundromats. The company named the robot Taku from the Japanese word takumi, which means master craftsman. At 6:05, it is Handle on the News. No Handle today. We got Neil Saavedra again. It's always a lot of fun. Let's say good morning now to the host of Home on KFI. It's our house whisperer, Dean Sharp. Morning, Dean.
1: Good morning, Amy.
0: Okay, so we got a little quiet housing boom going on, and this little boom might not break the bank. What is it?
1: ADUs, accessory dwelling units. A lot of people talking about them these days. Not a lot of folks understand fully what all of the advantages are of an ADU and why ADUs are just truly, and you're right, booming. I mean, booming. In 2018, right, ADUs were about 10% of the county's new housing. In 2025, the permits being pulled down at LA Building and Safety, 37% of those permits are for ADUs. It's unprecedented how many ADUs are going in SoCal right now.
0: Okay, so let's talk specifically about what an ADU is and what it looks like.
1: Yeah, so that name throws people, but I think folks are starting to get used to it. An ADU is what we used to call the guest house, the granny flat, the casita, you know, the...
0: The casita. I like the casita.
1: Yeah, it's that room that you build, sometimes attached, sometimes detached, for, you know, somebody to basically live in.
0: Okay, so, yeah, and I always thought of them as like a mother-in-law's house, but now they're being used for all kinds of things. They're being used for... home offices, gyms, mother-in-law units, of course, maybe a pool house.
1: Pool house. This is, you know, that's kind of the traditional use. These days, I would say more often than not, you got adult children boomeranging back to home.
0: Can't get rid of them.
1: You've got

0: you've got elderly parents instead of heading to a care facility, moving in to the backyard and being a part of your household again, extended community. That is one of the biggest uses of ADUs, one of the biggest justifications for why they're being built. And it's one of the reasons, quite honestly, why the state of California a few years ago mandated that every county, every city has to allow ADUs. And that is what has made the permitting process so streamlined, because there's a set of state requirements for what an ADU is, and they're not very complex or stringent. And once you fulfill those requirements, your local city doesn't have really a say in whether or not they get to review it, turn it down, or turn you down. It simply is something to be approved. So pulling an ADU permit on the whole is faster and quicker and far easier than any other kind of thing. I'll give you an example. Like, if you were to convert your garage into a rec room, you're like, I want my garage to be a rec room,
1: mm-hmm.
0: and you want to do it by the permits, then you are completely subject to your city's standards in regards to that. Very likely the city's going to say, oh, well, you're taking away two covered parking spaces, so you're going to have to give those back to us somewhere with a carport on the outside or something like that. And then there's all sorts of review process. And in the end, the city might say, nope. But if you were to say, no, I'm going to convert this garage to an ADU, then it's done and done. Parking spaces, not relevant. None of those hoops have to be jumped through.
1: Okay. So now if I'm going to build an ADU, are there certain restrictions, like can it only be one room, or can it be more than one room?
0: Oh, absolutely. It can be multiple rooms. I believe the state standard right now is the state has authority over it up to about 750 square feet. That's a sizable addition when you think about it. And so it can be multi-room. It can have its own bathroom, its own kitchen. It can have more than one, you know, have living room, a separate bedroom, more than one bedroom. So however it is that you need to lay it out.
1: Okay, and then the kitchen's a good point, too, because if you're actually going to live in it, you need more than a burner.
0: Exactly. We've gone a long ways from, like, the sort of the mother-in-law's suite of just like a little hot plate and a mini fridge. These are units with essentially full kitchens. They may be a, kind of a miniaturized version of it, but they're full kitchens, ovens, cooktops, dishwashers, refrigerators, sink, a complete kitchen unit.
1: Okay, so you're going to be talking about ADUs all weekend, a little more explanation of them, what they can do, what they can't do, that kind of stuff, huh?
0: Absolutely.
1: All right, and you can hear our very own Dean Sharp at the right here on KFI. The show is called Home. It's from 6 to 8 on Saturdays. It's from 9 to noon on Sundays. You can follow Dean at House Whisperer Design, right?
0: That's housewhisperdesign.com.
1: Yep. And yep. The website is housewhisperdesign.com. Dean Sharp, thank you so much.
0: Thanks, Amy.
1: All right. Makes me want a little ADU. They're so cute. The warning from CHP is do not drink or do drugs and then drive.
2: They're running another maximum enforcement period, similar to one around Halloween last year. More than 500 drivers were arrested on suspicion of DUI, and another 2,000 got speeding tickets. The latest crackdown starts tonight at 6 and runs for 12 hours. CHP Commissioner Sean Durie says that CHP personnel of every rank will make it their mission to identify and remove impaired drivers from our roads. Jason Athenson, KFI News.
1: The driver of a Culver City bus has been fatally shot in Mar Vista during a fight with an intoxicated passenger. Police say the fight was apparently over a wrong direction. CBS LA reported the passenger got off the bus after the shooting yesterday, took his bicycle out of the rack in front of the bus, and rode away. A person was detained, but it's not clear if it was the same guy. Republican candidate for governor of California, Steve Hilton, says he stands by what he's been saying about his plans to address high gas prices if he's elected in November. Hilton tells KFI's John Cobalt that one of the first things he'll do is move to cut the gas tax.
3: That needs the legislature. I will call a special session of the legislature, and I will ask them to suspend, cut, whatever, the gas tax.
1: He says other things to be addressed are low carbon fuel standards and the cap and invest program, which he says are hidden taxes on gas paid by oil companies that are included in prices at the pump. Cal Fire has released a free new emergency info app.
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4: 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You can even listen to firefighters on their command frequencies. Pasqua says in 2025, Cal Fire had more than 100 million website hits, and more than 85% came from phones, which sparked the app. Mark Rauner, KFI News.
1: Still to come this morning on Wake Up Call, KFI wants to give you a chance to experience the frightful fun of Disneyland at Halloween time. It's going on at both Disney California Adventure Park and Disneyland Park now through October 31st. We've got a four-pack of one-day, one-park tickets to the Disneyland Resort to give to you if you're the right caller number when we give you the number. And it's coming up on Wake Up Call. 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Southland weather from KFI, becoming sunny, hotter, highs in the upper 70s to low 80s at the coast, 90 to low 100s for metro LA and inland OC, 90s to about 103 in the valleys, up to 103 in the Inland Empire, 90s for the Antelope Valley. It's going to stay sunny and hot with highs about the same as today through the weekend, maybe even a couple degrees hotter. 66 now in Diamond Bar. It's 66 in Newport Beach, and we've got another cone zone, this one in Harupa Valley. We got nothing but cone zones today.
6: Yep.
1: This one's in Harupa Valley.
6: It's slow on the 60 westbound. As you approach the 15, basically from Van Buren over to the 15, two lanes out of commission, but it's only until 6 o'clock, so another half an hour. But yeah, traffic is really slow all the way back from Pedley Road. That's the slowest thing going on right now. You know, last night at about 8 p.m., we had a truck, another semi-truck, basically burned right into the ground. This was the southbound side of the 14, right at Newhall Road. The good news is, it's off on the right shoulder. They got it off on the right shoulder before that happened. And so now it's just a cleanup operation. But for you, you're going to be driving down the 14 and you're going to see this big mess on the right shoulder with, you know, people trying to salvage what's left of that big rig. So that's causing some slowing as you head south, getting away from Placerita Canyon. So just be ready for that. With Southern California's most accurate traffic reports, I'm Will Kohlschreiber.
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0: nice.
1: I still haven't seen the new Toy Story movie. But it's on Disney Plus now. Maybe I'll do that this weekend.
2: That's what I was waiting on.
1: Yeah, well, it's there now. 5:35 is the time. This is your wake-up call for Friday morning. I'm Amy King. Thanks so much for starting your day and hopefully your weekend with us. Here's what we're following in the KFI 24-hour newsroom. The man convicted of murdering an L.A. County Sheriff's deputy at a stoplight in Palmdale more than 3 years ago has been sentenced to life in prison without the possibility of parole. Jurors found Kevin Salazar was sane when he shot Deputy Ryan Klinkenbrumer in the back of the head. A judge has denied a motion to get Lindsey Clancy's murder charges thrown out. The motion was filed by Clancy's attorney yesterday. It would have found her not guilty of murdering her three children. Her attorney, Mr. Reddington, had said that there was no evidence that said Clancy admitted to the murders. Clancy's first trial ended last month in a mistrial. She's due back in court November 2nd. California Highway Patrol officers are increasing patrols across the state starting this evening. It's part of a 12-hour maximum enforcement operation targeting impaired drivers. All uniformed CHP personnel will be participating. Here's what's coming out of the KFI 24-hour newsroom. The guy in Orange County accused of faking a story about a venomous viper could face charges.
3: Joel Cyprian of Santa Ana caused a buzz earlier this week when he said he saw a Gaboon viper in a tree and took a photo of it. The species is highly dangerous and not native to North America. Police resources descended on the neighborhood for 3 days while Cyprian's neighbors feared for their safety. He finally admitted to hoaxing the photo with AI. The Santa Ana Police Department says that's a crime and is hoping to press charges against him. A report is being sent to the Orange County District Attorney's Office. Cyprian could get a year in jail if he's convicted. Mark Mayfield, KFI News.
1: The city of L.A. is expanding its contract financing program. The idea is to help more businesses win competitive contracts, including those for the upcoming 2028 Olympic and Paralympic Games. The program was launched through a public-private partnership with Bank of California to help small businesses get competitive loans to cover the upfront costs of fulfilling government contracts like materials and equipment. The Trump administration has proposed a change to the 1040 tax form.
4: The change will require Americans to disclose their citizenship and residency status. Officials argue the goal is to prevent immigrants lacking permanent legal status from receiving benefits like the Earned Income Tax Credit. Critics express privacy concerns, saying this information is not needed to process returns. This is the latest effort by the Trump administration to use the IRS to pursue its immigration policies. Deborah Mark, KFI News.
1: A federal report says an air traffic controller failed to warn the pilots of an Amazon cargo plane about the potential for strong tailwinds before it crashed in Miami. The NTSB released its preliminary report yesterday about the crash early last month. It says the controller had given a wind advisory to another flight just minutes earlier, but didn't inform the Amazon pilots. The plane landed too fast and overshot the runway, hitting a van, killing 5 people inside. The 2 pilots had minor injuries. FanDuel is taking some heat for getting personal with its loyal customers.
5: FanDuel says in a letter to Congress that its customer loyalty rewards and programs are not meant to keep them gambling. It's the second letter the company has sent since lawmakers demanded it end its VIP program after a report of a short video from Major League Baseball player Bryce Harper was sent to a bettor who had a gambling addiction. FanDuel says other sports books have similar programs. It wouldn't give the names of the athletes and entertainers, but says it sent about 30 of them to its valued customers over the last 2 years, but they're not meant to induce customers to continue gambling. Michael Crozier, KFI News.
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6: It's kind of like Comic-Con for cat people, Disneyland for cat people.
7: CatCon is returning to Pasadena October 10th and 11th with hundreds of vendors, celebrity cats, and more than 200 kittens looking for homes.
6: We've gotten over 1,500 cats adopted at CatCon.
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7: And it's not just about the cat fashion, collectibles, and treats. Last year, every kitten brought to CatCon was adopted. Aww. Heather Rooker, KFI News.
1: Hey, you can find more out about CatCon this Sunday with Live with Heather Brooker. That's at noon on Sunday. I love the cats. I don't know. CatCon might be a little bit too much for me.
0: I'm a little allergic to the cats.
1: Oh, you're a little allergic.
0: Bad. Yeah.
1: Oh.
0: We got one at home, and every day I wake up. Ugh, ugh. That's me.
1: You sound like you're coughing up a furball.
0: Yeah. That could be it.
1: All right. Time to get in your business as we do each weekday morning. This morning, we're talking to Bloomberg's Erica Herskovitz. Morning, Erica.
2: Good morning, Amy.
1: We got jobs.
2: Yeah, we do. But not as many as we thought. It was weaker than expected this morning. It showed the U.S. added fewer jobs in September, and the unemployment rate edged higher, pointing to employers' cautiousness to hire amid rising costs. Non-farm payrolls increased 29,000 last month, missing all estimates in a Bloomberg survey of economists. They were expecting 90,000, and the unemployment rate rose to 4.2%.
1: Which is a huge turnaround because last month we had a huge number, right?
2: Yeah, and they revised that down for sure. So this was expected to be a little better than it actually came out.
1: Okay. All right. We'll see what that... Well, the Dow futures are up huge because of that, huh?
2: Yeah, Dow's up. Dow's up 474 points right now in futures. NASDAQ futures up 357. S&P futures up 67 right now on that report.
1: You know, I always think bad news should make a bad impact on the stock market, but it seems like it's the opposite of that.
2: Completely the opposite. Yeah. Completely the opposite.
1: Okay, let's talk about Amazon and the more than $1 billion it's investing in the next 5 years.
2: Yeah, it's going to be investing $1 billion on communities where it is building those AI data centers. The money's going to go toward job training, free community college, energy-saving upgrades, water projects, and a bunch of other efforts. And it's Amazon's latest attempt to address the intensifying blowback to the unprecedented build-out of computing infrastructures. People are just not excited about these data centers coming to their town, so Amazon's trying to make up for it a bit.
1: I need to go see one in person. You see them like on the news and stuff, but I mean, they just look like they're massive and not.
2: Yeah, but they're not building them in. They're not building them in neighborhoods. So,
1: which is a good
2: misnomers. They're building them in the middle of basically nothing. Yeah. So,
1: okay. So as we continue looking for good deals on cars, there are a couple of car makers that are turning out to be winners in all of this.
2: Yeah, Toyota and Hyundai gaining ground on Detroit's automakers as Americans look for cheaper, more fuel-efficient cars. Toyota's sales edged higher last quarter, while Hyundai and affiliate Kia both posted record volume. On the other hand, deliveries at GM's fell 5.5%, with the average new car now topping $50,000 and monthly payments above $800 a month. Affordability is becoming a bigger factor for buyers, and Toyota and Hyundai have multiple models that start less than $30,000.
1: Americans are spending a whole lot of money, but not spending it right now.
2: No, $160 billion being used for that buy now, pay later plan last year. And that's according to Fed economists who say these plans are increasingly being used for everyday expenses, including groceries, bills, transportation, and even rent. Pay in 4 plans, that's like make 4 month, you know, 4 payments throughout the year, accounted for about half of that spending, with the use of those plans up nearly 80% since 2023. And financial experts are warning consumers to read the fine print and understand how missed payments can affect their credit and avoid taking on multiple plans that they just can't afford.
1: Yeah, that's scary. I could see where they could get backed up really quick. And then Barbie might soon have a new home.
2: Yeah. Mattel is said to have drawn a takeover interest from Authentic Brands. That's according to the Wall Street Journal, reporting this morning that Authentic Brands has been privately discussing an offer that could value Mattel at more than $20 a share. That's around $6 billion or more. Authentic has grown rapidly in recent years by acquiring brands from Reebok and Forever 21 to Care Bears. But Mattel says it doesn't comment on speculation. So we'll see.
1: Okay, fine. We're just going to have to wait. Getting in your business as we do each weekday morning with Bloomberg's Erica Herskovitz. Thanks so much, Erica.
2: Thanks, Amy.
1: Okay, it is time. 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We've got slowing in the Cajon Pass on the 15.
8: A little bit of slow pass. I can't do this with Neil Saavedra staring at me.
9: I'm just staring at you.
8: Anyway, southbound side of the 15, some brake lights there. From the top of the summit all the way down past Highway 138, you'll find a little bit of slowing there. We have that Caltrans work zone still in effect in Harupa Valley. It's the 60 westbound. As you approach the 15 from Van Buren over to the 15, two lanes taken away, and it's super slow as you head into that work zone. Don't head into that work zone. That's what I say. Go up to the 10. You can use pretty much anything to get up to the 10, Sierra Avenue or Willow Avenue. Anything that goes north-south will get you up to the 10. Maybe Mulberry, Country Village Road. All of that will get you up to the 10 instead of the 60. You don't want to get stuck in that. With Southern California's most accurate traffic reports, I'm Will Cole Schreiber.
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0: Hey, coming up next on the Bill Handel Show, we'll have Foodie Friday with Neil Saavedra. I love that guy. I can't wait. Today at 7 on the Bill Handel Show.

0: Friday morning wake-up call. Good morning. I'm Amy King. Congratulations, Gina Sand from Highland. You're going to Disneyland. Or Disney California Adventure Park. Either one. They're both celebrating Halloween time at the Disneyland Resort. And stay close to your radio today. I have a feeling we're going to give away some more Disney tickets. In fact, we're going to have some on the Handle Show guest starring Neil Saavedra today. So stick around. And don't forget, also, Handle on the News with Neil Saavedra is up in about 15 minutes. Here's what we're following in the KFI 24-hour newsroom. California Senator Alex Padilla and Representative Salud Carbajal of Santa Barbara have introduced a bill to investigate DDT pollution off the coast of Southern California. The Ocean Protection and DDT Reduction Act would look into marine pollution and its effects, following reports that say as many as a 500,000 barrels of toxic waste had been dumped into the ocean after World War II. The nation's largest manufacturer of DDT disposed of its waste at sea for years. Rapper Sean Combs has been put in solitary confinement following a report that he's been living pretty large behind bars. Diddy was allegedly paying several inmates to do his chores and give him massages. Prisoners who stayed at the same unit also claimed that Combs was able to smuggle in banned items like cell phones and liquor. Governor Newsom has banned so-called AI robo-bosses with a landmark state law. The No Robo-Bosses Act bans California's employers from relying solely on artificial intelligence to fire or discipline workers. Newsom had vetoed an earlier version of the bill last October. Okay, that, I'm glad he did. Glad he signed that. Letting AI fire you, it's bad enough getting fired on an email, right? That's just
1: rude.
0: You
1: are fired.
0: It's like breaking up with somebody by text. Let's say good morning now to ABC's multi-platform reporter, Will Gans. Morning, Will.
2: Hey, good morning. How are you?
0: Doing good. So the Energizer Bunny of movies, Anne Hathaway's back at it again.
2: Doesn't it feel like every Friday morning we're talking about a new Anne Hathaway movie? You're going to feel like, I mean, I feel like I'm glitching or something. But no, she does have another movie on the big screen this weekend.
0: Maybe we need to discuss why that's happening. I mean, you strike while the iron is hot. For a while, it was like Amy Adams seemed to be in everything. Now it's Anne Hathaway. And I think it kind of goes in cycles. When someone's hot, they want them in everything.
2: Exactly. And, you know, she is very, very pregnant. She said once this movie hits theaters, which is today, Verity, that she's going to go away for a little while, but she can't go away for that long because I think she's going to be nominated for an Oscar, you know, come January, and then we'll have to start, you know, making appearances for that. So it's like, you know, I guess a few months is all she needs.
0: Okay, so is she going to be nominated for an Oscar for this movie or another one?
2: I would say The Odyssey is probably the one that she'll get. This movie, Verity, is not the kind that we'll be talking about come Oscar season. But it is very fun. So this is based on a Colleen Hoover novel. Anne Hathaway plays a famous author who, under mysterious circumstances, has, you know, fallen into a coma, and her estate basically hires a new author, played by Dakota Johnson, to come to the house and sort of continue ghostwriting for her so that, you know, the machine can continue to turn out, you know, content or whatever. But, of course, Dakota Johnson starts to uncover some sketchy things about Anne Hathaway's past and her marriage, and her husband starts flirting with her. So it's almost like a Lifetime movie on steroids. Is it going to change anybody's life? Probably not. Is it the greatest film of all time? Probably not. But it's a lot of fun to watch. There are a few really fun jump scares and a lot of like brooding, you know, atmosphere. So if you are looking for something to see on the big screen this weekend, you know, Verity is a fun one to check out with a bunch of other people.
0: Okay, now when you say it's fun, is it supposed to be fun as in funny or fun as in you're going to go and you're going to get scared?
2: You're going to go and you're going to get scared. And okay. It's like you can tell that Anne Hathaway was just like having a ball, you know, with that kind of energy, right? It's almost campy, like she's, you know, it's, you know, just like the femme fatale sort of Black Widow type of character.
0: Well, it can't be that exciting. She's in a coma the whole time.
2: She is in a coma for a lot of it, but she in flashbacks and things like that.
0: Okay.
2: You know,
0: all yeah. Right. It's called Verity. Okay. Let's go now to the small screen. We've got a new show that's not brand new on Netflix. It's a remake of an old show.
2: That's right, East of Eden. So this is based on the John Steinbeck novel, which was itself based on the story of Cain and Abel in the Bible. And Florence Pugh is at the center of this, and she is just amazing. So she plays a character who pretty much turns up on these brothers' doorstep, you know, bloody and battered, and, you know, they take her in, but, you know, at what cost? So she is a complicated character. This is a 7-episode limited series, and it is heady and gritty, and Florence is just phenomenal in it. So if you're looking for something to sort of sink your teeth into over the weekend, this will take you, you know, it's only 7 episodes, but they are rich. So it's a great, great new show. And I think the real standout here is Florence Pugh.
0: Okay. I love a good limited series. Okay. And for something a little bit lighter.
2: Exactly. Scrubs season 2 of the revival is, has dropped its first couple episodes this week. And it does, you know, what I think a lot of season 2 of comedy series do, which is like, it finds its footing. It's got its rhythm back. It sets itself up for like, okay, here's where the characters are headed and what we're looking at. So, you know, it's a Bill Lawrence show, which is like Ted Lasso and Rooster. And, you know, you get all of those shrinking, you get all of those like laugh out loud moments, but it's also really jam packed full of heart. And so, if you haven't checked out Scrubs yet, I do think now's a fun time to board the ship because it feels like it's back in a great place.
0: The ship has righted itself. It's doing okay. Will Gans, exactly. ABC News multi-platform reporter, thank you so much. Sounds like he's got a police scanner in the background. Have a great weekend. We'll talk to you soon.
2: You too.
0: All right, let's get back to some of the stories coming out of the KFI 24-hour newsroom. The Indian pilot who was stabbed, allegedly by his co-pilot, on a Fly Dubai flight on its way to Israel, says he couldn't let everybody die. Smit Muchhar spoke from his hospital bed in a video call to India's prime minister, who praised his bravery and said his presence of mind saved lives. Muchhar was able to open the cockpit door after he was stabbed, while the plane was starting in a nosedive, which let others into the cockpit to stop the stabber. Passengers on the flight say the attacker didn't say much. A dentist who helped restrain the man says at one point, somebody asked him where he was from.
1: He confirmed that he was from Oman. And then at one point, he basically told Shota Musayev and the other passengers and cabin crew who were crowded around the two pilots that he wanted to die. He asked them to kill him.
0: ABC's Tom Sufi Burridge says Israeli officials claim the man was radicalized and suicidal. Thousands of sanitation workers in Southern California could soon be on strike.
3: The workers say they're fighting for safer conditions and better health care because they need it.
4: This job, it has more death and injury than firefighters and the cops put together.
3: Victor Mineros with Teamsters Local 396, which represents almost 4,000 sanitation workers from L.A. to San Diego, says their contract ended last night at midnight. They also want better retirement plans and, like everyone else these days, guarantees that AI won't take their jobs.
4: Driverless vehicles. I mean, these vehicles being put on the street and putting communities at harm.
3: He says they're ready to strike. One of the companies, Republic Services, says it'll continue to negotiate for a deal that benefits employees, customers, and the company. Jason Nathanson, KFI News.
0: And President Trump has taken the beast from Texas to Oklahoma for a campaign stop because his team was told it wasn't safe to fly in bad weather. He went to Oklahoma last night to support the Republican candidate for governor.
5: You got to get out and vote. But I really came here to pay my respect to a place, really to a place that I love and I appreciate. So that's why I'm here.
0: Trump posted on True Social, they wanted me to postpone the event. And I said, in all caps, no way, I'm going to Oklahoma. The beast is going faster than it ever has gone before. The two stops on the campaign trail about 80 miles apart. And just like that, our time is done on Wake Up Call for today and for this week. Thanks so much for starting your day with us every day. We'll do it again on Monday morning. So talk to you first thing. Don't go anywhere. Handle on the News is next, and Handle's not here, so Neil Saavedra is at the helm. This is KFI and KOST HD2, Los Angeles, Orange County. Southland weather from KFI becoming sunny after some morning clouds, highs in the 70s to low 80s at the beaches, 90 to 101 for metro LA and inland OC, mid 90s up to 106 for the valleys, 90s to 103 for the Inland Empire, low to mid 90s in the Antelope Valley, overnight lows in the 60s and 70s, and it's going to be sunny and hot through the weekend and all the way through next week with highs in the upper 80s to about 105. 66 now in Fullerton, 65 in San Clemente, 66 in Downey, and 68 in Palmdale. 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I'm Amy King. This has been your wake-up call, and if you missed any of Wake Up Call, you can listen anytime on the iHeartRadio app. Let's check in now with Will, who's still, it's still Friday morning light because we just have cones on us.
6: Yeah, you know, this one is lasting a little longer than it was scheduled to, though. It's the westbound side of the 60 freeway. From Van Buren over to the 60, we had two lanes taken away. It was supposed to be completely wrapped up by 6 o'clock. And they might be a couple minutes behind because it's still really slow as you get away from Pedley Road on that westbound 60. It's the slowest thing going right now, but it is a bit slow. Southbound side of the 15, a few brake lights approaching Highway 138 there in the Cajon Pass. Got some reports of problems on the 91. First of all, westbound side right before La Sierra. Solo vehicle crash in the right lane. And the westbound 91 before Lakeview, two vehicle crash there on the right shoulder. With Southern California's most accurate traffic reports, I will call Schreiber.
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17: And now, Handle on the News. Ladies and gentlemen, here's not Bill Handel.
18: Oh, so bespoke. It feels... KFI AM 640. Oh, I miss saying more stimulating talk back in the day. Brings me back.
0: You can still say it if you want.
18: I know, but there was just something about it, man. You come out, you say, KFI AM 640, more stimulating talk radio, and it just... Such an honor to be on this microphone, the history of the station, the people that are not, that haven't only come before, but are here now. Pretty amazing. Pinch me, if you will. Neil Saavedra and the morning crew today. Hey, Clay, how you doing, pal?
19: I'm doing good. Something I'm wearing smells crazy.
18: What?
19: I think it's my pants. I think I left them in the washing machine too long.
18: Ew. Oh, and then you didn't dry them, so they're a little mildewy?
19: Yeah, I think so.
0: Oh, you know, I hate that moldy smell.
19: I know. I'm waking up at 4. There's no time to smell what I'm wearing before I head out the door.
18: And so it gets you on the back end.
19: Yeah, you know, I got in my car. I went, oh, no.
0: And it was too late to turn around.
19: Way too late.
18: I'm sorry, Clay. That happens to the best of us,
19: yeah,
18: sir.
19: Especially
18: during the hot months.
19: Alone.
18: Yeah. Yeah, it's tough when you're in a, you know, hermetically sealed environ.
19: Yeah.
18: And the door shuts and you go, is that me?
19: Yeah. Oh, well, who else could it be?
18: There's the old saying that if you're in an elevator with one other person and someone passes gas, both of you know who did it.
19: Mm-hmm.
18: Yeah. So if it's just you in there and the door is shut, sorry, pal, but yeah, it happens. No one's judging you.
19: You know, I get out of here before anybody else comes into the office, so it's going to be a speedy exit.
18: I give it 3 days before, so early next week, someone's going to go, hey, where's Stinky Clay?
6: Stinky.
18: I'm sorry, man. The nicknames fly around.
19: Keep putting
18: here.
19: Those on me.
7: I just want to let you know, I didn't smell anything when I was in there with you.
19: Well, I appreciate that, Ann.
7: So I had to go in there and take some phone calls.
18: And she's a mom.
7: And I sat down, like, what, 12 inches away from you?
19: We were back to back.
7: Yeah. And so.
18: Oh, that's the word. That's one of my like least favorite stinks.
19: Yeah.
18: When you go, oh, I didn't turn on the dryer and it's a nice warm day. And
19: it's not even a controlled stink.
18: You know?
19: you smell your own armpits. You're like, well, I know how to remedy that.
18: Yeah. But you know what's even worse? Pants, fine, brother. You're going to walk in, you walk out. You know what's worse is when it's on your towels.
19: Ugh.
18: And you put the towels in and you go to wash your hands and you're like, why do my hands smell mildewy?
19: It's the worst.
18: Look at us being relatable.
19: Yeah.
18: Just normal people.
19: Yeah, call in if you smell bad.
18: Yeah. Kono tried to make me bougie yesterday. Yeah, he tried to make me out to sound. And then you can't really back out of it and you can't find your footing.
19: I don't have enough money to smell good.
18: You smell good. And you come in with that punem. You come in here with that beautiful face and a smile.
19: Neil. Stop.
18: You humor me, kid. You humor me. Will, how are you, sir?
20: Not stinky.
18: Not stinky. Good to know.
20: I'm fully showered and deodorized, and yeah, I'm good to go.
18: Hey, are you gonna? I'm broadcasting from TTWN on Monday.
20: Yes.
18: You gonna join me? Or are you coming in here for Amy King?
20: Only one of us can be there at one time.
18: Oh, is that?
20: There's like one line only.
18: Oh, gotcha. Yeah. I. By the way, I'm going to be out at Aquarium of the Pacific, which is why I'm broadcasting out in Long Beach on Monday. Handle will still be out. I'll still be doing the show, but I'm going to hang out with my people, yeah. 50 and older. They're doing an event out there from like 9 to 2 or something like that. And we're going to be doing some giveaways. But it's going to be good fun. I jumped at that. It's one of those gems that we have here in the Southland, and it's gorgeous. Mm-hmm. And so if you're in the area, you check it out at their website. I'm going to be at Aquarium of the Pacific from about 9:30 to 2. Just saying hello, being at a booth, just sitting there.
7: Is there a new fish there or something?
18: No, there's some event for seasoned citizens, so those of us over 50. So I'm going to be hanging out. Why are you looking at me like that? Oh, young Anne is sitting there mocking me. Oh, what's that like?
7: Yeah, that's what I'm doing.
18: She's going, hello, are you going to go?
19: Maybe try a stingray for the Fork Report.
18: You know, I would tell you that if someone asked me to age Anne or Amy with a gun to my head, I'd be dead. I don't think I could deal either of your ages. I'd be dead.
0: It's the annual Seniors Day at the Aquarium of the Pacific.
18: Oh, the old lady knows.
20: Oh.
0: Special presentations, informational booths.
18: Yeah.
0: Access to view marine life exhibits like sea otters, sharks, penguins, and jellyfish. I love the jellies.
18: Yeah, it's a cool opportunity. They asked me if I wanted to go. I'm like, I'm in.
0: That sounds fun.
18: I will tell you that our season says, I mean, I bust Hantle's chops because we're like brothers. But we underutilize our seasoned citizens personally. I think the knowledge, the history, the information, the understanding, those are my people. So I'm looking forward.
0: I like that, seasoned citizens.
18: That's a Rush Limbaugh saying.
0: Really? I'd never heard of it before.
18: Our seasoned citizens, ta-da-da, ta-da-da, ta-da-da. And yeah, so I'm looking very much forward to that. What was it called again, Amy?
0: Annual Seniors Day.
18: Seniors Day. Yes, I'm
0: we'll call it
18: there.
0: Seasoned Day.
18: Seasoned citizens. Well, I don't know. I used to have my dad on when I was on Sundays, and I did Sunday nights at KFI. And I'd have my dad on, ask the old guy. And people would call up. Oh, I loved having my dad on. Someone asked him about the Civil War or something. He's like, what the hell's the matter with you? God rest his soul. Miss my pops. All righty. We've got Ann. How you doing, Ann?
2: I'm doing great.
18: Yeah, you came in with a big smile today.
2: I did.
18: It's Friday and you feeling it?
2: Yeah, I'm very
0: excited. She was hanging out at the Bruno Mars concert.
2: Yes.
18: Yeah, she had a late night, not last night, but the night before.
2: It was so good.
0: And there's more concerts coming up,
2: there's
0: right?
2: One, yep, tonight, tomorrow, next Tuesday and Wednesday.
0: And you, I mean, how do you go wrong with like 5 days of Bruno Mars?
2: You can't.
18: Yeah, that's a talented it's just package right there. Fun. That guy is...
2: Yeah, a little dance party, that's for sure.
18: And Anne was telling me that she came home and her daughter had started putting up some Halloween decorations. And I'm like, I fully support that. I'm so thrilled for you. I have like one thing out so far, but our house is kind of Halloween year round on the inside. Uh-huh. Yeah, we like some weird crap.
2: Yeah, so, she was hanging chains up.
18: That's awesome. I just love that. Amy King, you getting good morning to you. You getting ready for the holiday? Oh, look at you with the Disneyland and the bats on your shirt.
0: Yep.
18: Look at you are ready.
0: Because we gave away tickets to Disneyland today on Wake Up Call.
18: Yes.
0: And rumor has it you'll be giving some away as well.
18: Absolutely. Because Amy and I like to spread the joy.
0: Absolutely.
18: It's like we're proselytizing Disney at all times.
0: Halloween time at Disneyland is so great.
18: I was with a buddy of mine this week who had never been. He grew up in London, never been to Disneyland. He's lived out here for a long time, never been. I'm like, I'm taking you to Disneyland. Mm-hmm. We're going. I'm going to force feed you the House of the Mouse. All right, Neil Spader in the morning crew, handle on the news, lead story. There are heroes, there are good people, and God bless them. Smith, do you have a read for his last name, Amy?
0: I do. It's Smit, Smit Machar.
18: Smit Machar.
0: Yes. He's an Indian pilot.
18: And he is the captain who fought off the savage attack, kept fighting because he could not let everyone else die. That is the prime directive, right? He said in his first public remarks since the suspected hijacking attempt. Of course, they're getting... All this information is going to continue to come out. Throwing the word terrorism on something is a big deal, obviously. And so they want to dot their I's and cross their T's. And he said, in that moment, I was fighting for my life.
0: He was, because as he's sitting there, he's down on the floor. And he said, I'm still being attacked. Because he was stabbed several times.
18: Wow.
0: Still was able to get up and open the cockpit door. Let other people in.
18: We were talking about the adrenaline, like what goes through your body. And if you're just being stabbed, my understanding is sharp pain, sharp, but also a hot pain, like heat. Don't ask me how I know, but. That would, could you imagine, and the amount of adrenaline going through you at that particular time, but the people that overcome those things in the moment and the people that came to aid were absolutely fabulous. All right, we'll be back in earnest with the handle on the news when we return. Let's get the latest news now with Amy King in KFI 24-Hour Newsroom.
0: Here's the latest. The body of a woman missing in a helicopter crash off Catalina Island has been found. New speed cameras being tested in Malibu have spotted 100,000 drivers speeding in the city in less than 10 days. And the numbers on jobs are out, and they're not very good. And the unemployment rate has ticked up, too. Those stories and more coming up at the bottom of the hour from the Odoo.com Weather Center. Odoo, the only business software you need. Sunny, hot, highs near 80 at the beaches, 90 to 106 inland. 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There's a stall in Ontario on the 15th.
20: Got a little problem there, northbound side of the 15. Before you get to the 10 freeway, it's going to be right there at Harupa Avenue, just beyond Harupa Avenue. Somebody conked out there in the center divider, and it is slowing traffic down just a bit. From Harupa as you head northbound. Otherwise, it looks like all the slowing from that earlier Caltrans work is gone. Westbound 60 approaching the 15, so that's good. Westbound side of the 210 freeway, little bit of slow traffic as you get away from the 57. The drive times are amazing for this morning. Westbound 10 from Ontario into East LA, just about 40 minutes. And then if you're continuing on the 10 west from downtown LA into West LA, about a half an hour. We're hearing about some foggy spots there as you make your way towards the beach areas. So just be ready for that. And about a half an hour on the 91 westbound from Corona out through Anaheim Hills. With Southern California's most accurate traffic reports, I'm Will Kohlschreiber.
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8: It's Conway Show. Dodgers start their playoff run tomorrow at Dodger Stadium at 1 o'clock. But tonight, after 6, we'll be talking to somebody closely associated with the Dodgers. You're not going to want to miss that. 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

0: 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Boy, look at that. We made it through the week. Neil Spader and the morning crew here. I'm in a good mood, feeling creative, enjoying being with good people this morning. I love seeing all their faces in person and hanging out. And, you know, former producer Michelle, current executive producer of KFI, Michelle, is such a mom. She always takes care of us. Don't you always feel like when she's around, like...
1: I feel safe.
0: Yeah, right? Like if I skin my knee, that I can go to her and say, I got a boo-boo, and she's going to take care of it.
2: You know? Oh, she's absolutely the person you would go to for a skinned knee.
0: Yeah, and so she brought some food for us this morning, and you know, she pre-thinks, which is great for a producer. But you don't have to ask. It's done. I got you.
2: Thank you, Michelle.
0: Yes, thank you, Michelle. God bless you.
3: And she's going to make us rich one day.
2: That's right, because she heads up our lottery pool.
1: KFI lottery pool.
0: I'm out of that lottery pool.
2: I don't think we've ever won more than, what, $20?
0: Oh, no.
1: It goes back into the pot.
0: I think there's been bigger wins, like 100 or something, but it all rolls over into it, right? Or just under 100.
2: Yeah, until we hit the big one.
0: Well, that's the whole point. Yeah, and then everybody's going to leave. I'd still work.
2: Sure you would.
0: I like working.
2: Well, if we aren't there like 70 people in the pool now, we'd have to keep working.
0: No, but I like work. I'm not going to I will retire from radio one day, maybe sooner than I think. But I like working. I like learning. Don't you? You like learning, Amy K. King?
2: Sure.
0: She's like visions of doing.
2: Honestly, this is my dream job. I'm a total news junkie. I love this.
0: It's an honor to be here every day. I walk in this place. I would go maybe work at Disneyland, though.
2: I think that would be hard.
0: Yeah, but
2: I have to be friendly to all those people all the time.
0: I like people. In those contexts, I like people. I don't like mean people, but I like problem solving for people that are upset. That's what I miss out of retail. I loved solving problems for people that came up. Like they would, when I did retail and stuff like that, people would

0: get Neil, because I want you to leave happy. All right, back to Handle on the News we go. Amy King did that last story. Like, see how I saved that there?
1: No, I think it's my turn.
0: Is it again?
1: Well, yeah. You just heard me talk about it in my news
0: team. Oh, gotcha. Go ahead.
1: Yeah. The fifth person has been found. The body of a third victim killed in a helicopter crash off Santa Catalina Island has been recovered. You remember the medevac helicopter went down on Wednesday night. It had just taken off from Catalina Island, and it crashed into the water. A pilot and a nurse were killed. Two people were recovered, but there was a fifth person that they hadn't found. They were able to find her yesterday in the wreckage.
0: Is she the one that was being taken to the hospital?
1: Yeah, she was the one who was being medevaced off of the island. Oh, she lived on Avalon, or in Avalon, and was being taken to the hospital because she had an allergic reaction to some shrimp, apparently.
0: Oh, no.
1: Yeah. Her son was also on board.
0: Oh,
1: he survived.
0: No.
1: Yeah. It's horrible.
0: That is horrible. God wants you home at that point. I mean, that really is rough. Third aircraft carrier, thousands of troops head to Mideast as Trump weighs new Iran strikes. So you've got the U.S. military dispatching about 9,000 troops. And they're aboard a group of ships going to the Middle East yesterday. Bolstering the American military presence is obviously President Donald Trump's way of warning a new strike might be imminent. So, saber rattling, we don't know at this point. But, you know, he pushes forward. There is a method to his madness, I have to imagine. You know, that he does loosen the cap, you know? You sit there playing with it and muscling it, and then everyone all of a sudden doesn't think about it anymore, and then it slowly loosens. So that is my hope, is that we don't go to more bombs.
1: This one was botched big time. Krista Pike is still alive. She survived her execution by lethal injection. This is in Tennessee. She was scheduled to be the first woman in 200 years to be executed. But she's now in critical condition and receiving life-saving medical care. She survived two doses of a drug meant to kill her on Wednesday night before they suspended the execution and instead took her to the hospital.
0: Dr. Jim Keeney is going to join us at 7:30, talk about that a little later, about the cocktail, the drug cocktail and the like. So we'll get some more information from a doctor coming up a little later. New York Attorney General brought in by governor after recent questions raised over university's 2024 investigation. So Leticia James is now appointed special prosecutor in this alleged gang rape that took place at Cornell. The young woman at the center of this case deserves to know that every fact will be examined and justice pursued, so says Kathy Hochul, the New York governor.
1: Still potentially on the hook, the judge in the Lindsey Clancy murder case has refused to declare her not guilty, which was what the defense asked the judge to do, saying there wasn't enough evidence to prove that she actually was responsible for killing her three children. During Clancy's first trial, which ended September 4th, it was deadlocked. And so there was a mistrial declared. And of course, Lindsey Clancy is the person. She hasn't said she did not kill her three children, but did say that she was suffering from postpartum psychosis.
0: You can't have it both ways. You had an attorney arguing about that psychosis, and then you're going to come back and say she never said she did it. When we've all had, I mean, many of us have had compassion going, we don't know what goes through your head or your hormones or anything that's going on there. And you want to be compassionate. But didn't this play by the attorney have the opposite reaction? It made me go, F you. You know, she did this to her children. And we collectively can look at this and say there might be mitigating circumstances. And as humans, we should look at that. She's not a threat to us. I don't believe she's a threat to the community. But she doesn't deserve to walk free either. And so that play just leaves a bad taste in my mouth where it's like, why do that?
1: Yeah, it felt like a Hail Mary.
0: Yeah, and it just seemed so dirty. If you want us to have the compassion to look at her and say, hey, she's going through something we can't understand, I get that. That's the only way you're going to get any compassion for me when you take the life of children. And that's one thing. And then you go, oh, yeah, but she never said. And then you go into the technicality and you go, now you made it just dirty and ugly and stupid and, dishonest. And there's no intellectual integrity there. All right, let's get, we'll be back with more Handle on the News. Let's get the latest with Amy King in the KFI 24-hour newsroom.
1: The body of a woman reported missing following the crash of a medical helicopter off Catalina Island has been found. ABC's Alex Stone says the helicopter went down Wednesday evening.
2: The Reach medical helicopter crashed as it was lifting off from Catalina Island. The wreckage found over 200 feet deep. A pilot and nurse were killed. Two others on board were rescued from the water.
1: The woman found yesterday was being flown to the mainland for treatment after having an allergic reaction to shrimp. Her family's identified her as 45-year-old Catalina Hernandez, who worked as a housekeeper on the island. CAL FIRE has launched an app that provides real-time information about wildfires and other emergencies.
3: AwareCA puts incident updates, evacuation warnings and orders, emergency alerts, shelter locations, and hazard maps all in one place. Users can also save locations they want to monitor and customize how far away they want to receive alerts. One of AwareCA's most interesting features allows users to track emergency response aircraft and their flight paths in 3D. The AwareCA map can be downloaded on Apple and Android devices. Sharon Reardon, KFI News.
1: The NYPD says it helped take down two brothers from Louisiana who were funneling money to Hamas militants.
4: Investigators say Omar and Abdel Adami used Instagram and Snapchat to collect the money, telling donors it was for a humanitarian need for Gaza. The NYPD says the brothers sent Hamas at least $90,000 since 2023, with Abdel discussing another transfer with an undercover NYPD officer. NYPD Commissioner Jessica Tisch released a statement in response to the brothers' arrests, saying this is the kind of extraordinary counterterrorism work the NYPD does every day. In New York, Natalie Migliori, KFI News.
1: The September employment report shows 29,000 jobs were added to the U.S. last month.
5: Job growth has improved over the past year and unemployment has stayed relatively low at 4.2% in September. But wage growth is a potential problem area. Average earnings last month rose 3% to $37.81 an hour compared with September of last year.
1: But ABC's Jim Ryan says that increase has been outpaced by inflation spurred by the war in Iran. A lot of drivers are zipping through Malibu in less than 10 days of testing. The city says its four new speed cameras recorded more than 100,000 violations. The city says because of those results, it needs some more time to study traffic and evaluate existing speed limits, specifically in eastern Malibu, where 86% of the speed violations were recorded. Carbon Canyon and Tuna Canyon were apparently also trouble spots. Southland weather from KFI becoming sunny and hotter, highs in the upper 70s to low 80s at the coast, 90 to low 100s for Metro LA and Inland OC, 90s to 106 in the valleys, up to 103 in the IE, 90s for the Antelope Valley. It's going to stay sunny and hot with highs about the same as today through the weekend, maybe even a couple degrees warmer. It's 64 in Mission Viejo, 65 in Brea. We've got a crash in Corona on the 91.
6: Yeah, we were major crash-free for a while, but this one's pretty big. Westbound side of the 91 just before La Sierra. Looks like a solo vehicle crash in the right lane. A vehicle facing the wrong way there. And now traffic is backing up as you get out of Riverside. Starting at about Van Buren, you're going to start to see brake lights and up ahead that crash. And then beyond that, it is just slow as you get away from Lincoln Avenue there in the Corona area all the way on out to the 241. You're going to see some delays. We had a stall on the 5 freeway in Sylmar, southbound at the 405. It has cleared, but traffic's still a bit slow as you get away from the 14 on that southbound 5. And speaking of the 14, it is also very slow starting Just past Sand Canyon all the way down to the 5. We had an earlier truck fire on the northbound side right around Newhall Avenue. That's still visible. They're still mopping up. You know, it had happened late last night, but they're still mopping it up, and it's slow through the area. With Southern California's most accurate traffic reports, I'm Will Coleshrever.
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0: AM 640 live everywhere on the iHeartRadio app. Good Friday morning to you. Hey, Will, how's that traffic out there on this lovely Friday morning?
1: You know, it has been fairly light today, but I just saw a live shot. It's really, really foggy at the beaches. Like pea soup.
0: Oh, wow.
1: Yeah. Okay. Yeah.
0: Keep that in mind, people. Mm-hmm. All right, back to Handle on the News. Neil Saavedra and the morning crew here, Amy and I, get back into it. I heard you talking about this, Amy, this morning, listening to Wake Up Call, about that fatal shooting that occurred yesterday in Mar Vista on the bus. Witnesses say a man with a head wound was taken off a Culver City bus following a shooting. Multiple bullets were fired in the incident, and a man in his 40s was killed. And the gunman is still out and about. Was it, I'm going through this right now. Was it the driver that was killed? Or just somebody else? That's what I thought. That's horrible.
2: Yeah. And the guy, apparently there was bad directions were given or something to that effect. And the driver was shot. And then the guy got off the bus, got onto a bike and took off.
0: But yeah. And the bike was on the front. You know how they attach the bikes? If you're taking the bus, you put it on the front grill and then you get in there. But I don't understand. Why would you be giving directions to a bus driver? They go to bus stops.
2: Well, it says that it was over a wrong direction. And specifically what that means, we don't know. So did he get on the wrong bus and he got mad?
0: I don't know. But you got to wonder if it's a transient. Yeah, I said it. I said the T word.
2: A lot of people feeling pretty zippy in Malibu. So, you know, they have these new speed cameras that they're rolling out. They've got them coming to Malibu. They've got some more coming in Long Beach. And they will automatically ticket you if you're going 11 miles per hour or more. And at first, there's going to be this warning. And then they'll start issuing the citations after that. So right now, they're testing them. And Malibu was testing those cameras. And in less than 10 days, it recorded 100,000 speeding violations in just 10 days.
0: Holy smokes.
2: Most of them were in eastern Malibu, Carbon Canyon, Tuna Canyon. So now they've pushed back their start date for this. They're like, we need to check into this a little bit more. I don't know why. They could make a whole lot of money.
0: All right, defense-focused senators are giving a very cold shoulder reception to War Secretary Pete Hegseth's proposal to cut by 20% the number of the nation's admirals and generals. So you've got some lawmakers upset by this. They said they had not seen the rationale for Hegseth's argument, while others clearly wanted to talk about other things. So Ted Budd, senator, said, no, I certainly want to see his rationale in detail, and I don't have that yet. When he was asked about whether it was a good move or not, Senator Deb Fisher, we're focused on what we're doing today, she told reporters, and about the cuts there. So all we know is the simple saying, less generals, more GIs, is all I've heard him say. And if that just means, hey, we need less of the brass and we need more boots on the ground, then what else are you going to say? How are you going to resay it? It's like, we just want more troops. I don't know how recruiting is going. I know that it had been down for a long time, and maybe that's his rationale.
2: It was down, and then it surged.
0: Yeah, I remember that there was a strange bump. That came. And usually those bumps come when we're in some turmoil and people feel super patriotic. You know, like after 9/11, you remember that big, massive surge. But did they ever say why any of that was going down or why we started seeing another boost in young folks enlisting? Because That's the only thing I can think of. And you just come out and you say that. Here's the numbers, and we want to boost these numbers.
2: It began in fiscal year 2024. 12.5% over 2023 numbers.
0: Yeah, I would imagine that that's difficult to get young people to want to, other than, you know, college and stuff like that. All right, let's get the latest news with Amy King, and we'll come back with some more handle on the news when we return.
2: Here is the latest. Here comes the heat. Temperatures are expected to top 100 degrees for inland areas for the next week. The pilot stabbed during a Fly Dubai flight is talking. He said he couldn't let everyone die. No one did. And another hurricane has spun up in the Pacific Ocean. Those stories and more coming up at the top of the hour. Sunny skies, highs in the near 80 at the beaches, 90 to 106 inland. Pretty much same all through the weekend. 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From your Toyota Dealers Traffic Center, we make it easy. There's a stall in Carson on the 110.
1: Little slowdown for you on the 110 freeway southbound before Torrance Boulevard. It's in the middle lanes. Traffic a bit slow back from the 405. One of the slow spots would be in the Inland Empire on the 15. Well, north 15, just before you get to Harupa, there was a stall in lanes there. I do see slowing back from the 60, but the southbound side's also slow as you get away from the 10. That might be unrelated. It is a little bit of a slowdown there. And if you're headed westbound on the 91, we've got some problems getting out of Riverside into Corona. Westbound 91, just east of La Sierra. That's a crash, solo vehicle crash, but it looks like possibly some injuries and some slowing as you get away from Van Buren. With Southern California's most accurate traffic reports, I'm Will Kohlschreiber.
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0: AM 640 live everywhere on the iHeartRadio app. Neil Saavedra in the morning crew, handle on the news. You know, and we're getting people responding still from your saying, where was the knife wound? People, let me put this to rest. Anne is about as kind and empathetic as you could possibly imagine. I amplified it, teasing her, was messing with her. We do. We work together. All of us work together. She is an incredibly kind and loving person. She was in producer mode trying to get information on a breaking story. Cut her some slack.
1: Yeah. Move on.
0: It just is funny what gets stuck in people's craw.
1: Yeah.
0: Listen, we hope that you listen enough to get to know us. However, you often don't know who we are. Just
1: relax.
0: Yeah.
1: Relax get a hobby. Little bit.
2: We're all pretty cool people.
1: Yeah.
0: You're not helping
2: all
0: Clay.
2: Of us, right?
0: Yeah. Every single one of us. All right.
2: Yeah.
0: Back to handle on the news we go. Story number 10.
3: A DDT dump.
0: Ew.
3: This is pretty bad. Two members of Congress are ramping up efforts now to investigate the consequences of DDT pollution off the coast of Southern California. Remember when the story first came out a couple years ago that they found this massive field of barrels of toxic waste down on the ocean floor? It had been dumped in the ocean after World War II. Well, a first-of-its-kind bill has been introduced in both the Senate and the House.
0: DDT, that's a pesticide, right?
3: That's the one that nearly wiped out the bald eagles.
0: Yeah, and they were, that like, I remember that when I was a kid, right? Yeah. How long ago was that?
3: Well, all this dumping happened after World War II, but it's called the Ocean Protection DDT Reduction Act. Lays out a long-awaited proposal on how to deal with the poisoned marine environment, because you can't just pull it up, and it's been sitting there on the ocean floor for, you know, almost 100 years. The nation's largest manufacturer of DDT disposed of its waste at sea for years.
0: Wow. That just, I mean, that really is sweeping it under the rug. How can you not think, how is that any different than leaving it out to rot and poison and everything?
3: Maybe the thought is if it's cold enough and it doesn't get stirred up, it'll just sit there. But I don't know.
0: There's no, you think there's some destructive way to kill the properties that we have concern with. Mm-hmm. You know what I'm saying? Like, I'm not, you first think about fire or incinerating something. That could be the absolute wrong thing to do. I have no idea. But you'd think there was something, pressure, heat, combination, something to
2: big
0: be able to
2: catapult
0: destroy.
2: Into space.
0: Yeah, now you're talking, Clay. Oh, you mean the barrel. I thought you. Hmm. She was pure love, says the partner of Renee Good. That's the Minneapolis woman that we remember was fatally shot by an immigration officer back in January. So she spoke publicly about her partner's death for the first time on Thursday. Family announced that they have filed two federal civil lawsuits. Goes on to say she was pure love, she was funny, and she was smart, and she was gorgeous. Becca Good said at a press conference, becoming very emotional, obviously, as she discussed attending back to school night and preparing to celebrate Halloween with her children alone. Every single one of these moments for all of her babies and for everyone up here as a monumental moment. She should be here for all of them. And we were all robbed. Regardless if you see her as somebody who put herself in danger or not, that's a horrible, horrible situation. And you can't help but feel for the rest of her family.
3: Well, now Kroger's done it. They've gone just too far.
0: Uh-oh.
3: They're instituting a new dress policy.
0: Wait, what?
3: Nearly 400,000 in-store workers. And Kroger here is Ralph's. The workers are now going to be required to wear company-issued shirts featuring Kroger's shopping cart logo, which I've noticed has popped up on the app now.
0: Mm-hmm. Oh, well, good. I thought it was for us. I'm like, oh, man.
3: No, but
0: we got a dress code to go grocery shopping. I'm like, that's the difference between going to Walmart and Target. You ever hear people go, oh, they didn't have it at Walmart. Now I got to shower and go to Target.
3: Yeah. No. So apparently, I don't know why this is a big deal. I mean, I'm just thinking you got less laundry to do or less going through your wardrobe to figure out what you're going to wear to work. Kroger workers previously were able to wear their own clothing under a company apron along with a name badge to identify them as workers. Well, now they're going to have to wear a t-shirt or a zip-up or a polo shirt that has the Kroger logo on it.
0: Are they getting it for free or do they have to pay for it?
3: Company issued. I don't know.
0: Okay, so why do you care?
3: I don't know.
0: You know, if you don't have to pay for it, then who cares? El Nino, once again, is Spanish for the Nino. They just got, you've never heard that before, ever?
3: No.
0: It's an old Chris Farley joke. I'm El Nino.
3: What does Nino mean?
0: Little boy. Nino. Little boy. Mi Nino. Mijito. Mijo. All of it. All right. Just gave us the first no hurricane September in decades. Our weather doesn't know what it's doing. How long can this Atlantic shutout last? Well, that's what we're waiting to see. The Atlantic Ocean has failed to produce a hurricane in the month of September for the first time in more than 30 years. You know, and then Handel will come on and go, look, the weather is going everywhere. We've got all these hurricanes everywhere. It's just weather is, boy, it's unpredictable. I don't want to see anybody harmed, but I sure would like some of that El Nino rain. El Nino! So only three other Septembers have gone hurricane-free in the Atlantic in records dating back to 1950. Last time it happened was 1994, and before that, 1972 and 1962. So I guess that's good news for the Atlantic.
3: Well, but we're getting hounded here in the Pacific. We got another one that's just spun up. The head of CNN, is he going to have a job? That's the big question. The chairman and chief executive of CNN is Mark Thompson, not our Mark Thompson, a different one.
0: Yeah, it's not me, Amy.
3: He could remain at his role at the news network following the merger of Paramount, Skydance, and Warner Brothers Discovery. Thompson is said to be in early stages of discussions with Paramount Skydance chief David Ellison about staying in the role that he's held since April of 2023.
0: All right. And so goes Handel on the news. Almost every single story. Good for us. We'll be back with more. Neil Svedra and the Morning Crew. 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
3: Well, here comes the heat. I'm Amy King, live from the KFI 24-hour newsroom. An unusually long and strong heat wave will start roasting Southern California today.
5: Temps are going to be 15 to 20 degrees above normal through next Thursday.
6: 95 to 105 across the area.
5: National Weather Service meteorologist Rose Schoenfeld says that puts all of Southern California under an extreme heat warning.
6: Even some of those 90s extending all the way to the coast at different points during this heat wave.
5: Also along the coast,
6: rip currents and surf are likely to be elevated, if not pretty strong, particularly for south-facing beaches.
5: That's thanks to Hurricane Rachel, which could also bring some humidity, but probably no rain. Jason Athenson, KFI News.
3: And speaking of Hurricane Rachel, it is churning off Mexico's Pacific coast and has strengthened to a Category 3 storm. It's about 235 miles off the southern tip of Baja California, slowly moving west. County officials have gathered to mark the start of storm season and let residents know they're prepared and to be prepared.
7: L.A. County Supervisor Hilda Solis talked preparedness and resources with heads of the fire, public health, and other departments.
8: 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And we have seen how quickly severe weather can create dangerous conditions across Los Angeles County.
7: Along with assurances they were ready for whatever El Nino brings, the officials also urged families to have their own plans ahead of time, especially in case of evacuation and for those who need extra help. Mark Rauner, KFI News.
3: The sales tax is now higher in L.A. County.
9: The sales tax has gone from 9.75 to 10.25% due to voter-approved Measure R. Revenue from the temporary five-year tax will go into the county general fund to support health care services, clinics, and public health programs. Essential items like groceries, prescription medicines, and medical equipment are exempt from the tax increase. Some individual cities like Pasadena, Santa Monica, and West Hollywood are seeing their sales tax increase to rates of 11% or higher. Tammy Trujillo, KFI News.
3: That's the captain of Fly Dubai flight who was stabbed by the co-pilot during a flight to Israel. He's speaking out about what happened with India's prime minister. Captain Smit Machar, who is Indian, spoke to the prime minister by video from Abu Dhabi, where he's been treated for his injuries. The captain said that while he was being attacked, he knew the plane was going down and that he had to get to the door to let help in. Passengers stopped the attacker, kept the plane from nosediving, and then safely landed in Saudi Arabia. The U.S. military is sending about 9,000 more troops to the Middle East as President Trump warns of possible new strikes against Iran. The troop movement includes a third aircraft carrier. Trump told a crowd in Oklahoma last night that the war in Iran would be over soon.
10: We stayed longer because we didn't want to have a short-term victory. We don't want to leave that mess to another president that wouldn't do what we did because other presidents should have done this a long time before I came along.
3: He repeated that gas prices will come down after the midterm elections. The judge in the Lindsey Clancy murder case in Massachusetts has denied a defense motion to find her not guilty due to lack of evidence. Clancy's charged with killing her three young children. Her lawyer argued this week that there's no proof Clancy did it. The lawyer had put on an insanity defense, but the trial ended with a hung jury last month. The judge yesterday said prosecutors have provided adequate evidence for another jury to decide whether Clancy is the person responsible for the killings. And a company out of California has unveiled a new semi-humanoid robot designed to complete workplace tasks all on its own. Dyna Robotics says its robot can load dishwashers, fold towels, chop vegetables, stock shelves, and more. It says the technology is already being used in restaurants, hotels, and laundromats. The company named the robot Taku, from the Japanese word takumi, which means master craftsman. Southland weather from KFI. Becoming sunny after some areas of morning low clouds. Highs in the 70s to low 80s at the beaches. 90 to 101 for Metro LA and Inland OC. Mid-90s to 106 in the valleys. Upper 90s to about 103 in the Inland Empire. Low to mid-90s for the Antelope Valley. Overnight lows in the 60s and 70s. And then it's going to be sunny and hot through the weekend and right on into next week. Highs in the upper 80s all the way to about 105. It's 65 in Irvine, 64 Huntington Beach, 68 in El Segundo, and 69 in Santa Clarita. The KFI market report, the Dow is trading up 283 points, the NASDAQ's up 435, and the S&P 500 is up 75. We've got a truck fire in Newhall on the 14th.
11: So this happened last night around the 8 o'clock hour, northbound side of the 14 at Newhall Avenue. Truck burned right into the ground. And now it's a mop-up. They have to clean up what's left of it. And I'm seeing some slow traffic as you get away from the 5. Just a little bit of slow traffic there. Southbound side of the 14, it is especially slow. You're going to see some brake lights there as you get away from it. Looks like Via Princesa, off and on all the way down to the 5. Usual stuff there. We've got some very slow traffic on the 5 between the 14 as you head southbound and the 210. Even the northbound side's a little slow. It looks like the truck lanes as you head north on the 5 might be blocked. I'll get on top of that and get some details, but it is slow both sides of the 5 through that stretch. Also some very slow traffic, or somewhat slow if you're headed through Alhambra. Couple chairs in the roadway on the 10 eastbound before Fremont. We've also got some problems in Gardena. It's a stall 91 eastbound at the 110. The middle lane is what's blocked there. And some slow traffic heading into Anaheim. 5 freeways
12: southbound, the off-ramp there at Harbor Boulevard is partly blocked. With Southern California's most accurate traffic reports, I'm Will Kohlschreiber.
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0: 5 a.m. 640 live everywhere on the iHeartRadio app. Neil Svader in the morning crew. Happy Friday to you. Handles out all next week as well. Happy to be with you and honored always to hang out with you in the morning crew when Bill is gone. I will be on with Conway tonight, as I usually am on Friday nights at 7 o'clock, because who doesn't need more of me? Jeez Louise. You know, the only one that I hear talk about this sometimes is Shannon Farron. And don't respond. I don't need you, the people in the peanut gallery, saying, yeah, me too. I get sick myself. And Shannon does. And it's a very honest way to say, you know what, I'm done. But when Conway asks you to come on, you go on. It's Conway. You hang out. You get to hang out with Conway and the crew. So I'll be there at 7. Ann handed me the jobs report. Just came out. So job growth was slower than expected in September. U.S. economy added just 29,000 jobs last month, and the unemployment rate increased to 4.2, new Bureau of Labor Statistics shows today. So the September's job gains marked a slowdown from August, when a downwardly revised 133,000 jobs were added. But then you get the economists looking at this, and they're cautioning that August's surprisingly strong gain likely reflected some seasonal factors and overstated hiring a little bit. Here's the thing. This jobs report is slowly becoming meaningless. There's a lot of factors that go into it. I've had this conversation on and off the air with Handel that it started breaking down a couple of the markers that we use, because it's like saying homeless. It doesn't just when you say people are getting jobs or not getting jobs, it means a plethora of things now. It could mean that somebody has given up looking for now. On one side. On the other side, it can mean that, yes, somebody got a job, but they got a part-time job or something well below their intellect or abilities. So it does give you kind of a headline on unemployment and job creation, stuff like that, but it often just masking these economic issues that are underlying and realities that we still need to deal with that are structural, and they may be blind spots, they're revisions, or sometimes it's a divide in demographics. So you can have excluded workers. You know, the headline just goes, boom, unemployment rate, the U3. And that U3 is what is breaking down as to how we look at this and say, okay, these are the markers for success or failure. I don't think they work anymore in the same way. So unemployment, like I said, sometimes part-time workers who want full-time jobs but can't find them, they're counted as fully employed. That's the headline rate. That's, you know, something you could read. And also the quality of the job. The metrics that they do, you know, tracking those raw numbers, those values, rather than wage. And if it's substantial, the benefits, whether their jobs match the skill level of the workers, all these things get tied into that. And I don't think we see them in that raw number. So these things, although we keep you posted, and they do mean something, they just don't mean what they used to. I think the markers are flawed, and we end up getting these numbers as to we don't really know what's going on. It's like just giving a number and nobody knows why that number is. We need a deeper dive in that. We're going to be giving away a Disney 4-pack coming up a little bit later. So Amy gave some away today, and we'll be doing that as well for their holidays, because you've got all the fun of Halloween at both parks there at the resort. Great time to go, by the way. They have, you know, fun food and things like that. All right. Since we're up against the clock, I want to talk a little bit about the U.S. economy and that job report. When we come back, there's a new tax here in California, like we need another one. And yeah, it seems like it's slipping under everybody's radar. And the minute I saw it, before, I was pissed off by it because we are getting so taxed. And I love LA. I love California. It's a beautiful state. We're very blessed to be here. But it's just getting to the point where you're getting taxed to death. It is going to be death by a thousand paper cuts at the end of all of this. I'll explain when we get some news. Let's get the latest now with Amy King in the KFI 24-hour newsroom.
1: Here is the latest. Eaton fire survivors have applauded a new bill just signed into law that puts a three-year pause on high-density housing. Sean Combs has been put in solitary confinement after it came out that he's been living kind of large behind bars. And the man who used AI to fake a photo of a venomous viper in Orange County could be facing charges. Those stories and more at the bottom of the hour. From the Odoo.com Weather Center, Odoo, the only business software you need. The heat is here. Highs around 80 at the coast, 90s for the metro areas in AV, top at 100 in the valleys and inland empire. 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They're slowing in Hawthorne on the 405.
2: Yeah, seeing lots of brake lights northbound side of the 405, starting at the 105 all the way up to Venice Boulevard. And in fact, looking at that 405 north from Long Beach, the 605 all the way up to the 10, it's going to be about a 50-minute drive, 50 minutes there on that northbound drive. So it's starting to get busy. Southbound side of the 405 from Van Nuys down through the Sepulveda Pass into West LA, about a 35-minute drive. Baldwin Park, we've got a stall there on the 10 as you head westbound right there at Puente Avenue. It's in one of the middle lanes. You're slow from Pacific. That drive from Ontario into East LA, just under 45 minutes. And then another 45 minutes if you're headed from downtown L.A. through West L.A. on the 10. With Southern California's most accurate traffic reports, I'm Will Kohlschreiber.
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Happy Friday to you. Gary and Shannon, as you just heard, are out today at the Pacific Air Show. And if you've never been, holy hell, I know they're, you know, Shannon was joking around there, but she nailed it. That's exactly what you just ooh, ahs, and you can feel it through your body when some of those jets and aircraft go by you. And a very, very, very cool event. And the quintessential spectacular air show. So if you get a chance to do that. Halloween time at Disneyland Resort. KFI wants to give you a chance to experience the frightful fun. A happiest Halloween has returned to Disney California Adventure Park and Disneyland Park now through October 31st. So don't miss out on all the fiendishly tasty treats and thrills for one and all. Keep listening to KFI this week for your chance to win a four-pack of one-day, one-park tickets to the Disneyland Resort. And that's today. We'll be giving those away later in the program. All right. Here's the deal. We here in Los Angeles just started paying one of the highest sales taxes in the whole country. Is it expensive to get a house? Yes. But what is often not talked about is the stuff that, you know, politicians are going, we got to deal with this. It's expensive to get a house. I'm telling you, the house is the easiest part here in LA. The hard part is everything else around it. Having to pay for things for that house, having to pay for groceries. And those are stuff that these politicians, the same politicians that are complaining about it, are putting on us. And I, you know, we don't lose money in life by buying too many houses. Oh my gosh, you just bought another house on accident and now I'm broke. No, we lose money in life by being nickeled and dimed. That's how you lose it. And you know what? That's how you make it too. Most of us don't make money in, we're salary or hourly people, right? Mm-hmm. We're not, the rich make money based on their money. Their money continues to work for them. Most of us work for our money and try and save ourselves rich, which you can't really do. But you invest it the best way you can. And so these little bits that drain from us are the ones that are killing us. But politicians keep pointing to the big things because it's easier to go, oh, look, those rich bastards are taking all your money and they're buying these houses and then you have nothing and all these things. And yeah, that could be true as well. But it's the nickel and diming that is actually killing us. The rate went up from 9.75%, which is ridiculous, to 10.25%. We're now paying over 10%. And some cities are even higher. So you go to Hollywood, 11%. Santa Monica, 11.25%. In Palmdale, 11.75%, which might just be the highest in the United States. What does that mean? Well, every nickel and dime you and I put into this means that we, the shoppers here in California, are going to spend about $1 billion more per year. So this is, and you know what? We're so stupid. We keep voting for these things because they're asked and they're pulling at our heartstrings. Tax hike came from something called Measure ER. We the voters barely passed this back in June. It won by about 25,000 votes. So supporters said the money would help hospitals and clinics that were losing funds. So how did that work? Because we're in such a blue state. And you know why our state is blue? Because we're holding our breath for something to change instead of changing it. And we're dying. Blue is the color of us dying because we have no more oxygen.

0: in California. And all they had to do was going, you know what? We're losing funding. You know who's taking it? Trump. And you say the T word, and people start shaking. And their nose rings start rattling, and their purple hair and their horn-rimmed glasses start shaking. Trump! Vote for it! It's like, Trump says that you should be alive. Well, then I am killing myself. I am not doing what that man says. And so not only is the state blue, but so is our faces. We are lacking oxygen. We were tricked. There's no rule saying that the county has to spend the money on health care. None. It goes into the county's general fund. Leaders can use it for whatever they want. We're stupid. You and I are stupid. Huge campaign paid for by healthcare groups, unions, spent nearly $10 million. And they wanted us to vote yes, which I did not. Opponents only raised about 10,000 because anytime you oppose something like this, they go, oh, MAGA hat. Thanks, MAGA hat. Why don't you just go and kill us, MAGA hat? Look at these things separately. If the devil himself said Jesus Christ is Lord, I'd say amen. You got to separate the facts from whose face it's coming out of or whatever. They will get you to do anything. Becerra, all he said during the debate was Trump. Oh, there's more Trump. You're just doing the Trump stuff. You got to get past it. Start thinking on your own and looking at these things piece by piece. If they're stupid, you know, there's the old, the Hellenistic courts, the original Greek courts, if I'm remembering correctly, were done in the dark so that you didn't have the bias. And I wish we could do that. Just look at cold facts. I guarantee that if you put these things, you got rid of the R, you got rid of the D, and just made people read these things and say, which do you think is best? They would stop voting for stupid things. We make excuses for our own team. It's human nature. So if you belong to the team, you're going to defend it. And then we get stuck with garbage like this. To make things more complicated, by the way, a lawsuit has been filed the day before the tax even started. Libertarian Party of Los Angeles County is trying to overturn it. But for right now, we have to pay the higher tax. This is what's killing us. It's never going, you know, the old frog in boiling water, it'll jump out. But if you put a frog in lukewarm water and turn up the heat, it'll die. That's what we're doing. But the dumb thing is, we're the ones in the pot. And we keep reaching out of the pot and turning up the heat because they say, hey, we need to turn up the heat because of X, Y, and Z. And we go, okay, go ahead, turn it up. Ooh, that tickles. My feet, what smells like pork? It's us. It's Long Pig doing it to ourselves.
1: That's my pants.
0: That's your pants? Yeah, that's New Clay's pants. He had a mildew issue. We're not talking about it.
1: All right.
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2: Culver City has suspended its Culver City bus service through the weekend following the fatal shooting of one of its drivers in Mar Vista. Police say the driver was shot yesterday afternoon by an intoxicated passenger during a fight over a wrong turn. This woman told NBC4 she heard the gunshots from her apartment.
3: I thought it was like, you know, the bus hit someone or something, but like I couldn't expect that there would have been like something like that.
2: Police are still trying to find the shooter. There are reports he took his bicycle out of the rack on the front of the bus after the shooting and rode away. A bill backed by Eaton Fire survivors that aims to stop high density and unwanted development will become law. Governor Newsom signed SB 1090 before the midnight deadline on Wednesday. The new law puts a three-year pause on multifamily development laws in wildfire-impacted areas like Altadena. It received nearly unanimous support in the State Assembly and State Senate. In one part of Altadena, Developers were planning to build 10 houses on a single-family lot. New York Governor Kathy Hochul has removed the DA in the Cornell University rape case.
1: New reporting raises serious questions about the information his office relied upon.
2: Attorney General Letitia James has been appointed to take over.
4: We will review the facts, gather evidence, interview witnesses, and if warranted, pursue prosecutions.
2: The case involves a woman's claims that she was gang raped at a fraternity house in 2024. The investigation was closed without any charges being filed. Rapper Sean Combs has been put in solitary confinement following a report that he's been living kind of large behind bars. Diddy was allegedly paying several inmates at the prison in New Jersey to do his chores and to give him massages. Prisoners who stayed at the same unit also claimed that Combs was able to smuggle in banned items like cell phones and liquor. A guy in Orange County accused of faking a story about a venomous viper could be facing charges.
5: Joel Ciprian of Santa Ana caused a buzz earlier this week when he said he saw a Gaboon viper in a tree and took a photo of it. The species is highly dangerous and not native to North America. Police resources descended on the neighborhood for 3 days while Ciprian's neighbors feared for their safety. He finally admitted to hoaxing the photo with AI. The Santa Ana Police Department says that's a crime and is hoping to press charges against him. A report is being sent to the Orange County District Attorney's Office. Ciprian could get a year in jail if he's convicted. Mark Mayfield, KFI News.
2: Southland weather from KFI, sunny and hotter, highs in the upper 70s to low 80s at the coast, around 90 to low 100s for Metro LA and Inland OC, 90s to 106 for the valleys, up to 103 in the Inland Empire, 90s for the Antelope Valley. It's going to stay sunny and hot with highs about the same as today through the weekend. 66 now in Costa Mesa at 66 in Garden Grove, and we've got a stall in Echo Park on the 101.
6: It's going to be the southbound side right before Glendale Boulevard. Stall blocks the right lane. You're going to be slow for Melrose. Northbound side's pretty slow as well, getting out of downtown, starting at about First Street, all the way up through downtown past City Hall there. Stays busy up to about Silver Lake Boulevard. Westbound 10, pretty slow as well, getting away from Western over to La Cienega. We had some problems in Sherman Oaks. It looks like we might still have one. Northbound side of the 405, right there, Burbank Boulevard, we had a stall in lanes. Not seeing any slowing northbound, but southbound side, typical delays, getting away from Sherman Way on down to about Sunset Boulevard. And still kind of a rough ride. Both sides of the 5 between the 14 and the 405, the northbound side of the 14 right there at Newhall Avenue, we had an earlier truck fire. They're still mopping that up. If you see anything slowing you down out there, let me know about it. Share what you see. Pound 250 on your cell phone. Keyword KFI traffic.
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0: Cody. More stimulating talk. Neil Saavedra and the morning crew. You know what's funny? I always talk. The very thing I'm saying is what people get mistake. Someone's like, how could you vote for Trump? I'm like, I didn't vote for Trump. Personally, I never would. He's not my guy. Sorry. But people heard that. When my whole point was, don't look at the D, don't look at the R, look at the content and make a decision. If you don't, it's the equivalent of walking into a courtroom and saying, that guy's brown, he's guilty. That's the same to me. Just use your logic. But then it's like, how could you vote for that rapist? I'm like, I didn't vote for him. You idiot. You idiot. Hey, idiot. All right. Dr. Jim Keeney is with us today. Of course, Chief Medical Officer for Dignity St. Mary's, St. Mary Medical Center there in Long Beach. And you're going, but wait, I thought I heard him yesterday or, wait, no, Wednesday, right? We're having him back. Why? Because of that chaos in the death chamber with Krista Pike's botched execution. Hey, doctor, good morning to you.
1: Good morning, Neil.
0: So yesterday I talked about this as we try and be so humane, and I know that sounds a little stupid or heartless, but we try and be so humane in this process that I think it becomes more problematic for the person than not. And in this case, we do it. We're trying to put someone to sleep forever is what we're trying to do rather than the reality, which is we're going to take their life and you want it to be as painless as possible. But ultimately, if you know you're going to die, I guess waiting is painful. But we wanted to hear about the pentobarbital and the two doses and what is actually going on physically when they're trying to make someone, you know, go to the choir invisible.
1: Yeah. So, I mean, that's the method that they use is just straight pentobarbital at a super, super high dose, right? We would normally give 100 milligrams. You know, we don't use it much anymore, but if we were going to sedate somebody, we'd give 100 milligrams. They gave for the first dose 5 grams. So that's 5,000 milligrams, so 50 times what we would give. And then they repeat that for the second dose. So, you know, the fact we don't know exactly, but the fact that she's complaining about it kind of burning in her arm a bit, that either could be because, yeah, medicine that concentrated that big of a dose could have been burning in the vein. But it also could be that it was what we call extravasating. It was going out, like the vein was leaking out because maybe when they put in the IV, they poked through the other side. So they didn't just poke a hole in the vein with a tube going into it.
0: It
1: right.
0: circumvented the entire vein.
1: Right.
0: Yeah.
1: And typically we can tell pretty easily because what we do is we put the IV in and then we'll see a flash of blood and then we see how easily the blood draws back. And if it's in the vein, it usually draws back pretty easily. And then you flush it with saline and the flush, you know, you get used to what a plunger feels like as you push the IV. It should flush with very little resistance and you get used to that feeling, right? And you notice, okay, that's definitely in the vein. It's just flushing too easily to be pushing against, you know, tissue. So you would think that that's what happened. And we know from the last botched execution that they need two IVs. So they would have done this in two different sites. Because the last botched IV, they couldn't get two IVs. And after hours of trying, that's why they stopped. But in this case, it seems like everything went according to plan. But the way she reacted, she's reacting as if she got a huge dose of a strong sedative under her skin and not in her vein, because it did not have the effect that you would expect in literally 100% of people, which is that medication at that dose should shut down your respiratory drive, should shut down your brain so that you're not really experiencing any of this. And she looked pretty somnolent, apparently. She was snoring, so it did kind of shut down her awareness. We don't know how much, right? Because people are arguing, well, if you're snoring, that you don't know. You could be just barely asleep and you're snoring. But that's true when you're not being given medications. If you're snoring because pentobarbital is in your system, it means you're pretty significantly sedated.
0: That's nuts. You know, I'm no stranger to needles being on dialysis and coming from a family of where more than 50% of the children in my family have polycystic renal disease. So being on dialysis, I've seen that. I've always wondered about taking blood, and the fact that you say that you can tell the resistance is fascinating to me, just by the resistance as to whether you got it in the vein or whether it permeated the other side or things. So you're saying if it doesn't go get into the blood flow through the vein and it pierces the other side and gets into the muscle tissue and the surrounding area, it doesn't work the same, or it doesn't work at all.
1: Right. Yeah, no, it'll have some effect, but we have different ways of delivering medications, right? Sometimes you'll get a shot in the butt and that goes right into the muscle. And we do that on purpose for antibiotics. We don't want it all to just hit your bloodstream and dissipate. We want it to kind of go slow into your bloodstream. And there's subcutaneous, where we inject just under the skin. That's a different way to inject. That's even slower absorption. This would have been probably closer to subcutaneous if it didn't hit the vein. And so it's in the fatty tissue. So anything that is water soluble would have a little bit of a delay kind of getting through the fat layer to be absorbed into the bloodstream. So it would very much slow down the absorption. But it's still in the system. So at some point, it's either going to get your body has some ability in the tissue to break down these medications, but it's going to get slowly absorbed. And then if your liver is processing it fast enough, your liver may be processing it faster than you're absorbing it. So that's why you wouldn't get the full effect. But I would imagine that if she got a partial effect, enough that she wasn't breathing adequately, that's kind of going to be the outcome, is that she may end up with brain damage from hypoxia, from not having enough oxygen to her brain because she's not breathing. Also, the medication itself at a high enough dose will suppress your brain activity so much it can literally cause brain damage, just the medication itself.
0: Hey, Doc,
1: I think people are worried that she suffered, but I don't think that would be the case.
0: That's too bad. Stick around. I know you're a doctor. Stick around. I have a horrible question to ask you after we get some news, okay?
1: Got it.
0: He's like, swell. Hey, I'm not handling. I'm not throwing it at you. I'm giving you time to go, oh, my God. Dr. Jim Keeney with us. More about the chaos in the death chamber, the timeline of Krista Pike's botched execution, the meds involved, and the science behind it when we return. Let's get the latest news with Amy King in the KFI 24-hour newsroom.
2: Here's the latest. The heroic Indian pilot is speaking as he recovers in the hospital from being stabbed several times by his co-pilot during a flight from Dubai to Tel Aviv. LA County Sheriff's divers have found the body of the woman in the wreckage of a helicopter more than 200 feet underwater off Catalina Island. And the sales tax has just increased in LA County from 9.75 to 10.25%. Those stories and more coming up at the top of the hour. It's going to be sunny and hot today. Highs around 80 at the beaches, 90s to 106 inland. 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There's a stall in Huntington Beach on the 405.
3: It's the 405 southbound just past Edinger. Disabled vehicle in the right lane. Traffic's pretty slow back from Bolsa. That's one of the slower spots in Orange County. It's also pretty slow southbound side of the 5, getting away from the 22 on down to the 55. It just always seems to be busy there. Same goes for the South 55. It is slowed down to McFadden just past the 5, so expect that to be slow. It's also pretty slow on the westbound side of the 91. We've got slow traffic there as you get away from Imperial Highway. I don't see anything up ahead, but it stays pretty slow over to the 55. If you are headed through Echo Park, that stall is cleared. 101 southbound before Glendale Boulevard. Still some brake lights back from Melrose. With Southern California's most accurate traffic reports, I'm Will Coleshriver.
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0: 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October 2. Yeah, October, man. We're in fall. You can smell the cinnamon. I'd like this.
1: I think you can smell the sunscreen.
0: This pear cobbler the other day. Whew.
2: I can't smell anything over these pants.
0: That's what you call a callback, ladies and gentlemen. All right, on the phone with us is Dr. Jim Keeney, Chief Medical Officer for Dignity St. Mary Medical Center there in Long Beach, talking about the Krista Pike's botched execution. I know you have the Hippocratic Oath, do no harm. But I have to ask, if you know how to keep someone alive, you know how to make someone dead. And
3: yes.
0: So in this case, I'm asking you, I think we're afraid of doing the most efficient thing because it may sound on paper uglier. And that in trying to make this feel like we're putting someone to sleep, we actually cause more problems. What is the most efficient way, i.e. the most humane way, for them in this situation to take a human life?
3: Yeah, I mean, I think you're right that that there are faster, more permanent, and, you know, just 100% successful ways, you know, to kill someone that wouldn't have these many problems, but absolutely, they definitely look more barbaric. And so I think, you know, people are interested in staying away from that, right? Or they don't want to become the monster that they are trying to, you know, get rid of. So they, yeah, the most efficient way, I think, is to anesthetize someone to death. And that's what they're trying to do. It does seem to me that the weak link in this across the board seems to be the IV access, right? We have a very efficient, quick, easy way. We use it in trauma patients all the time to access the person's bloodstream that is much closer to 100% reliable. We can take an IV that's a little bit more sturdy and has a little screw on the tip, and we screw it into one of the bones. And now you're into the bone marrow. That actually is a direct connection to your bloodstream. It's almost 100% foolproof. You can do it on on your shoulder where you would get a shot, you know, in your shoulder, same kind of area. You can do it pretty much anywhere in your femur. You can even do it in the sternum. And so during, say, a trauma patient where we're having any trouble getting access to a vein, we'll either try and put in a central line, which is more complicated, and they actually tried that in May, and we're still unable to get a central line, which is going into, like, either the neck or underneath the collarbone, so you're trying to get into a main artery in the body. But this one, where it literally looks like a drill, it again sounds maybe a little bit more barbaric than starting an IV, but it really isn't. It, as far as puncturing through the skin and then getting into the bone. And then now you can just inject anything you want into that bone marrow and it'll work.
0: Especially that we have, and I believe California, I think Oregon is as well, assisted suicide. What are they using? Aren't they doing something similar?
3: Yeah, no, I think a lot of it, I don't know the exact medicines that everybody's using for assisted suicide. I've never really been involved with it, but the options are, you know, something like a benzodiazepine, which is like a Valium or that type of thing, Versed. And then they combine that with a narcotic. And we know that combining those two things will make you stop breathing. Now remember that typically these people are not in good health, which is why we are allowing assisted suicide. And so it doesn't take much, right? A few minutes of not taking in the full amount of oxygen you need, and they die pretty quickly a lot of the times. So it's probably a little bit easier, and it's a lot of them, again, it's probably being, I don't, you know, I don't know who's putting in these IVs. I'm really wondering the level of experience that
0: that's what Ann and I were talking about. Ann brought that up and said, why, you know, she goes, I see doctors and nurses take blood all the time and put in IVs.
3: Yeah, but I don't think, because both doctors and nurses kind of have a Hippocratic oath against participating in these things. So we don't. So I'm wondering, I don't know who they get to start these IVs, but I'm telling you, you put a Black and Decker drill in their hand with one of these, you know, needles that goes into the bone. It's easy. I could teach you, Neil, how to do it in about 30 seconds and you would get it. 99.9%.
0: All right, we'll do it over lunch.
3: Yeah.
0: These two fellows walked into the restaurant with a Black and Decker, and I'm not sure what, and some rubber body. I know it was a lot to ask of you, and you're walking that line, and you know, I'm glad you're on the good side of things, but there, I just think we have a fear because of Hollywood and everything else. We have a fear of things that look scary or sound scary, like that's bad. You know, automatic weapons. Well, you can have one that looks like this big scary one, or you can have a handheld, you know, sidearm, and one looks scarier than the other, but they'll both kill you dead. And I think we get kind of caught up in these things. And sometimes, you know, I brought this up yesterday, you know, 1977 Star Wars came out, you know, the last guillotine execution in France was the same year. Isn't that crazy?
3: Wow.
0: It's nuts. You know, so it's like it really puts in perspective how things have changed over the years. But it's like, I bet you that's a pretty clean way to go, too.
3: Yeah. Well, we still do firing squads.
0: Yes. And you can ask for them. Yeah. You can ask for them, which is what I would do. I'd much rather get a pop. But whenever you have, you know, you drill my teeth.
3: It would be cooler, right? Because you would ask for a cigarette, even though you don't smoke. Exactly. And you do the whole. Yeah.
0: Well, that stuff will kill you. But anyways, if Handel ever, God forbid, gets to the point where he wants assisted suicide, please do it. But tell me, and then what I'll do is you'll just give him something light that puts him out. And when he wakes up, I'll fill the room with like a fog machine and I'll dress up as Jesus. So when he comes to, I'm like, sorry, buddy, you were wrong. Just for some fun. Come on. And then when he goes, what the hell are you guys? Then I'll shoot him. I kid. All right, Doc. Thanks for your expertise. I appreciate it. Dr. Jim Keeney, Chief Medical Officer for Dignity St. Mary Medical Center in Long Beach. Have a great day, Doc. I appreciate you. All right.
3: You too. Bye-bye.
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1: Hero Speaks. I'm Amy King, live from the KFI 24-hour newsroom. The Indian pilot who was stabbed, allegedly by his co-pilot, on a Fly Dubai flight on its way to Israel, says he couldn't let everybody else die. Smit Machar spoke from his hospital bed in a video call to India's prime minister, who praised him for his bravery. He said his presence of mind saved lives. Machar was able to open the cockpit door after he was stabbed while the plane was starting in a nosedive. That let others into the cockpit. They were able to stop the stabber. Passengers on the flight say the attacker didn't really say much. A dentist who helped restrain the man says at one point somebody asked him where he was from.
5: He confirmed that he was from Oman. And then at one point, he basically told Shota Musayev and the other passengers and cabin crew who were crowded around the two pilots that he wanted to die. He asked them to kill him.
1: ABC's Tom Sufi Baridge says Israeli officials claim the man was radicalized and suicidal. Divers have recovered the body of a woman missing after the crash of a medical helicopter off Catalina Island. Family members have identified her as 45-year-old Catalina Hernandez, who worked as a housekeeper on the island. Her sister tells NBC4 she noticed a lot of commotion the day of the crash.
6: And I tell my mom something is wrong, and I ask one of my nieces what's going on, and she say one of the helicopters ending on the ocean, and I was like my sister.
1: Hernandez was being flown to the mainland after having a severe allergic reaction to shrimp. Two others were also killed in the crash. Two people survived, including Hernandez's son. Officials in Anaheim have released a redacted copy of a legal claim filed by the mayor's policy advisor, alleging the mayor had a drinking problem and fostered a hostile workplace, which included racial and homophobic slurs. City spokesman Mike Lister says the claim was received by the city last week. He says it's been redacted to protect personnel, privacy, and attorney-client information. The mayor of El Monte wants a member of the city council out of office.
7: Councilmember Herrera should resign.
8: It's come to light that Councilman Herrera's got a rap sheet.
7: Three DWI cases, including a felony, an arrest for attempted indecency with a child, a separate indecent exposure case.
8: She says if Herrera won't step down,
7: I'm going to call on the residents of El Monte to launch a recall effort.
8: We called Herrera's office.
9: Martin Herrera is out of the office.
8: And then his personal cell phone.
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8: Jason Campidonia, KFI News.
1: A federal judge has temporarily stopped the University of California from punishing students who refuse to use another student's preferred pronouns.
11: The judge's decision is part of a lawsuit by Defending Education that claims the UC system's sexual harassment policy violates students' free speech rights by forcing them to use certain language. The case is still in progress, so the judge's order only temporarily protects Defending Education members from UC discipline. The policy still applies to everyone else in the UC system. Tammy Trujillo, KFI News.
1: President Trump says Europe has agreed to release diesel fuel reserves immediately as prices hover near record highs. France has confirmed that the G7 nations have agreed to release 100 million barrels of oil, including substantial amounts of diesel. France and Germany hold more than a third of the EU's strategic diesel reserves. Diesel prices in the U.S. hit a record of $6.53 a gallon last week. Well, it's going to be a perfect weekend coming up.
12: It's kind of like Comic-Con for cat people, Disneyland for cat people.
13: CatCon is returning to Pasadena October 10th and 11th with hundreds of vendors, celebrity cats, and more than 200 kittens looking for homes.
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13: And it's not just about the cat fashion, collectibles, and treats. Last year, every kitten brought to CatCon was adopted. Heather Rooker, KFI News.
1: 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Southland weather from KFI. Sunny after some morning clouds, highs in the 70s and 80s at the beaches, around 90 to 101 for Metro LA and Inland OC, mid-90s to 106 for the valleys, upper 90s to 103 in the Inland Empire, low to mid-90s for the Antelope Valley, overnight lows in the 60s and 70s. It's going to be sunny and hot through the weekend and right into next week with highs in the upper 80s to low 100s. 67 now in Orange, 69 in Manhattan Beach. It's 67 in Cerritos and 65 in Aliso Viejo. The KFI Market Report, the Dow trading up 198 points. The NASDAQ is up 366 and the S&P 500 is up 64. We've got a crash in Long Beach on the 405.
14: Southbound side of the 405 at Cherry Avenue. Two vehicles. Actually, yeah, it looks like two vehicles. Maybe even three. Everything's apparently on the right shoulder, but I am seeing some slowing both sides of the 405 approaching that Cherry off-ramp. The southbound side of the 5 in Anaheim. We had some earlier problems there just south of the 91. Looks like things have cleared up as far as anything blocking lanes, but it's still pretty slow getting away from the 91 down to about Catella. Maybe it's just people headed for Disneyland. I don't know. Southbound side of the 5 and the 55, very slow where they come together there in the Santa Ana Irvine area. Also, we've got some slow traffic if you're headed northbound on the 5 out of the East LA area. It's just generally slow from before the 10 right around 1st Street. You're going to see pretty heavy delays all the way through Lincoln Heights. Gets better, though, once you get past the 2 freeway. With Southern California's most accurate traffic reports, I'm Will Coleschreiber.
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0: 640 live everywhere on the iHeartRadio app. Good Friday morning to you, Neil Saavedra and the morning crew with you today. I will be out on Monday. I'll be out at the Aquarium of the Pacific. If you're going to their senior day, it's free. I think it's sold out, even though it's free. I think that they have everybody, anybody over 50. They have a day where you can come and hang out and do giveaways. And I'll be out there just to say hello and shake your hand and say hi. If you're going to be out there, come by, say hello. I'll be probably sitting at a table looking stupid. So I'll be broadcasting from TTWN, our news and traffic service. I'll be broadcasting out there in Long Beach so that I can run right over to the aquarium afterwards and say hello to you. So if you are going to that event, please come by and say hi. It would be an honor to shake your hand and say hello. Also want to remind you, it's Halloween time at Disneyland Resort, and KFI wants to give you a chance to experience the frightful fun. A happiest Halloween has returned to Disney California Adventure Park and Disneyland Park now through October 31st. So don't miss out on the fiendishly tasty treats and thrills for one and all. Keep listening to KFI this week for your chance to win a four-pack of one-day, one-park tickets to the Disneyland Resort. I don't know if Gary and Shannon are doing that, but you can listen to them coming up at 9. They'll be out at the Pacific Air Show. And then Monks and Merrill, I think, are giving away tickets today as well. So we'll be doing that in this hour, coming up a little bit later. On to some Foodie Friday, shall we go? Hell hath no fury, like a fan favorite going away and us being angry about it. So we all go through this. A food, a snack, a beverage, whatever it is that goes away. And when it goes away, we all get upset. Things get discontinued. Snack Wells, you remember those? The Snack Wells, they were like little chocolatey button cookies, kind of. Snack Wells. Dope! Minute Maid Concentrate. You remember that as a kid? Everything. Your mom would reach into the freezer, bring out this little can of magic, take that little white plastic thing off, and then go, and then upside down it would go into the pitcher and put some water in there, stir it up, you know, and you'd have orange juice, concentrated orange juice, right? Or what were the other ones? There was like a grape one that was tasty. And I
1: lemonade.
0: Think, yeah, lemonade and pink lemonade was a big one. Mm. Well, Minute Maid Concentrate went away as well. Pop-Tart flavors that come and go. Now, the ones I love, like the brown sugar cinnamon, stuff like that, the chocolate, are still around, but some come and go. So we all get kind of disappointed when, you know, Nabisco discontinues a favorite cracker or something. But last week, apparently, the snack aisle suffered another loss. The Ferrera Candy Company, the company behind like Jelly Belly and Nerds and Brock's, announced that Sunkissed Fruit Gems were being discontinued. Now, I know them by sight, but I don't think, you know, that is something that seems like something my wife might get for herself. She likes the gummies and the like, but the news was met with like a massive, massive, tangible outcry. And apparently, I don't know why, apparently it's part of some big tradition, the Jewish community. These fruit gems are a big part of one particular Jewish celebration. And it looks like the fruit gems will now not be discontinued. Look at that. You do have a voice. You do have a vote. You know, like the Mexican pizza. Remember when we brought that thing back from the death? Still one of the best fast food items on the planet. Mexican pizza. Has nothing to do with Mexico, has nothing to do with pizza, but it's fabulous. It's delicious. And one of my favorite all-time things. And not hard to make at home, by the way. So this is a big deal. So the plan to that it's some sort of important Jewish celebration. The children in Jewish community turn 13. They're welcomed into adulthood with their bar or bat mitzvah, of course. And at the end of the ceremony, I guess you shower them with little packed confections. Like, you know, think of it like throwing rice on newlyweds, but you're throwing these little things. And I guess there was outrage. And they turned back. They turned back and they said, okay, mazel tov. We're going to keep them and everything is back to happiness. So if you were a fan of the Sunkissed Fruit Gems, at this point, I repeat, they will not be discontinued. All right. I think everyone could say this is a pretty good Tov Miod. No? Mm-hmm. Okay. All right. Let's get the latest news now with Amy King in the KFI 24-hour newsroom.
1: Here's the latest. The sales tax has just gone up by a half percentage point in L.A. County. Republican candidate for governor of California, Steve Hilton, says he stands by what he's been saying about plans to address high gas prices if he's elected. And watch out, CHP is watching out for you, looking for drunk and distracted and under the influence drivers all weekend long. These stories and more coming up at the bottom of the hour from the Odoo.com Weather Center. Odoo, the only business software you need. Sunny, hot, highs around 80 at the beaches, 90 to 106 inland. 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There's a crash in Culver City on the 405.
2: It's the 405 northbound right before the 90 Marina Freeway. Crash there on the right side, and your traffic is all jammed up back from Century Boulevard near LAX. Speaking of LAX, looking at the airport right now, it looks pretty calm. Of course, the upper level, the departure level, is a little busier than the arrival level. So if you're dropping somebody off, I still suggest going down to the bottom level, the arrival level, and letting them off there. But either way, it's not as bad as normal for some reason there at LAX today. Northbound side of the 110 freeway looking kind of slow as you get away from Florence Avenue. You're going to see delays pretty much all the way up to the 10. With Southern California's most accurate traffic reports, I'm Will Kohlschreiber.
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4: Today, after 3 o'clock on the John Cobalt Show, the Comptroller's Office is responsible to protect your tax money. Well, a new state auditor says there's waste, fraud, and abuse in the Comptroller's Office itself. We'll tell you all about it after 3 today on the John Cobalt Show.

0: I know in the past they've been out at BJ's, but I don't know where they are. They're out at the Pacific. Yeah. Are they at BJ's?
1: I think they're at the air show.
2: I think they're on the beach.
0: Oh, are they actually on the beach? Because I know that they've broadcast from across the street before. So maybe last time I broadcast out there, we were on a stage there at the beach. But I don't know if they're indoors or outdoors today. However, they are going to have a good time. And if you can, go out and join them. If you've never been to Gary and Shannon Remote, that's on you, man. Good times had by all. Always a good time indeed. So that's coming up at 9, and then at noon you will have Monks and Merrill. Always a good time too, but they're not letting you in the studio, so sorry, suck us. Coming up near the end of the show, let's do this maybe next segment or something. We'll be giving away those Halloween time Disneyland Resort tickets, a 4-pack of 1-day, 1-park tickets to the Disneyland Resort. They're doing all their Halloween stuff now. So they've got all kinds of cool treats. I have not been in a minute. I think my wife is going tomorrow.
1: Without you?
0: I have to work. I work, man. Maybe today. Today or tomorrow? I'm not sure. But I have not had time to go to the parks, but I will get out there ASAP. And again, if you're going to the Aquarium of the Pacific for Senior Day on Monday, I'll be out there 9:30 to 2 o'clock, come by and say hello. Probably just be sitting at a table like some guy who wrote a book, some obscure book, and doing a book signing, on underwater basket weaving, and nobody's in line. So come by. Have pity on me. Give me a high five. Shake my hand. Let me ask you some questions. I love finding out things about people, what their hobbies are, interests are, and all that stuff. But I look forward to meeting you there. I love the Aquarium of the Pacific. It is just stunning. Absolutely stunning. All right. A cult favorite, British butter, is finally coming to the U.S. Fans are freaking out. We love our butter. Amy, you like to bake and cook. I know this
1: little
0: about
1: bit.
0: You.
1: Yeah.
0: Do you have a preferred butter at your home?
1: I just buy the regular butter, but my mom is all into that Kerry butter.
0: Kerrygold?
1: Mm-hmm.
0: Yeah, it's an Irish butter. It has more butter fat. Very yellow and beautiful. I have Kerrygold at home. I have some unsalted butter, and then I have salted butter, depending on what I'm using it for. Annie, you're the same, right? What do you have a butter? You have your butter at home? This is my butter. Mama likes this butter.
3: I do a basic butter.
0: Just a basic butter?
3: Yeah.
0: Lando Lakes?
1: No, not even that. I do store-bought. Store brand.
0: Oh, yeah.
1: Like Lucerne or something like that.
0: I have that as well, but I have the Kerrygold, and I do have some European butter. And Clay, when you're not stinking up your pants.
2: I like a Kerrygold.
0: Yeah, right?
2: Yeah.
1: Good stuff.
0: Will, do you bake at all, bub?
4: Like baking?
0: Like baking?
4: I like whatever that is that comes in a tub. I want to say Land of Lakes.
0: Lando Lakes.
4: Half canola, maybe.
0: Got it. Okay.
4: I don't know. I'm not like you.
0: I'm not going. Well, that's what makes the universe fun.
3: Is it butter or spread?
0: Yeah.
4: I can't handle
0: What's
4: a bar.
0: Wrong with you?
4: I can't handle a cold bar.
0: Hey, Will.
4: Bar. Yes.
0: What kind of spread do you like?
4: Easy.
0: Hey, Will. Do you have any spread in your. You know what? You know who I'm curious about? She'll text me right now. Listen, this is what's great. I don't even have to run down the hall. Hey, if you're listening, Michelle, what kind of butter do you use? It should come over the wire any moment now. So this variety is coming our way. One popular choice, of course, is Kerrygold. It's Irish butter. But professional chefs, they like all kinds of, different European butters because the high butter fat content. And when you have the water to butter fat ratio, this is going to change how things work. Now, you're going to want different types of butter depending on what you do. And a lot of chefs are going to tell you to use unsalted butter. So typically, when you're using salted butter, you're using it for bread or for something you're putting it on top of something that you're going to enjoy. But for baking and cooking, they say, unless it says, don't use salted butter. But I will tell you this, if you want to make unsalted butter salted, the amount of salt you put

0: per stick of butter is a quarter teaspoon. That will make it salted butter. However, the theory and belief with chefs, they say use unsalted so you can control the salt. And I don't care. A quarter teaspoon of salt, if that's what's in your butter, in salted butter, then account for that. I think it's something that's just passed down over and over. People say use unsalted. And I will tell you, I use salted all the time, and it's fine. I just account for it, or I don't. Because, you know, a quarter teaspoon of salt, although, yes, it is salt, it's not, you know, it's not that much. So all things dairy, all things butter, grass-fed butter, is what people are getting excited about. So that's what's coming our way. It will be sold at Whole Foods. Yeah, at their prices, of course. You'll get that. All of them come in this colorful two-stick box decorated with cows and silly poses. Because you know those silly cows. Look at those silly cows posing. What's that silly cow doing? He's posing all silly goose or silly cow. So it's made entirely in Britain using British cream, made in Glastonbury, nearly 500-year-old Brew Valley Farms. So it's one of those things that people are loving. See, it comes your way and maybe give it a try. I do like having the European butters on hand. They're very lovely. They present well. They're delicious. And on a croissant, on a crescent, which is Pillsbury, by the way, or on a nice crusty French bread, warm French bread, a baguette, is absolutely divine. You know, one of the best bread and butter baskets you're ever going to get is Petit Trois. Either Petit Trois Valley or the original. I think the original's still there, right? Maybe just the Valley one now. But just lovely. And if you've never been there, it's fantastic. Chef Ludo is one of my all-time favorite chefs in the Southland. Very, very talented man. And his food's just divine. I once had a mashed potato at an event. A white chocolate mashed potato that he made. Wouldn't have put those two things together, and it was a spoonful of pure joy. Still think about it to this day. Very talented chef. Alrighty, well, credit scores with young folks when we come back. If you're a parent, grandparent, something like that, or you're a young folk yourself, stick around. It's Neil Saavedra in the Morning Crew. Let's get the latest news now with Amy King in the KFI 24-Hour Newsroom.
1: The sales tax has just increased in L.A. County. Voters approved the increase from 9.75% to 10.25%. Revenue from the temporary five-year tax is supposed to go into the be used for healthcare services, clinics, and public health programs, but the money actually goes into the general fund, so county leaders could use it for other things. Essential items like groceries, prescription medications, and medical equipment are exempt from the tax increase. Republican candidate for governor of California, Steve Hilton, says he stands by what he's been saying about his plans to address high gas prices if he's elected in November. Hilton tells KFI's John Cobell one of the first things he'll do is move to cut the gas tax.
2: That needs the legislature. I will call a special session of the legislature, and I will ask them to suspend, cut, whatever, the gas tax.
1: He says other things to be addressed are low-carbon fuel standards and the Cap and Invest program, which he says are hidden taxes on gas paid by oil companies that are included in prices at the pump. A warning from the CHP, they're on high alert this weekend for people driving under the influence.
3: They're running another maximum enforcement period, similar to one around Halloween last year. More than 500 drivers were arrested on suspicion of DUI, and another 2,000 got speeding tickets. The latest crackdown starts tonight at 6 and runs for 12 hours. CHP Commissioner Sean Durie says that CHP personnel of every rank will make it their mission to identify and remove impaired drivers from our roads. Jason Ingenson, KFI News.
1: California Senator Alex Padilla and Representative Salud Carbajal of Santa Barbara have introduced a bill to investigate DDT pollution off the coast of Southern California. The Ocean Protection and DDT Reduction Act would look into marine pollution and its effects following reports that say as many as a 500,000 barrels of toxic waste had been dumped in the ocean after World War II. The nation's largest manufacturer of DDT disposed of its waste at sea for years. Governor Newsom has signed a bill banning so-called AI robo-bosses in California.
4: The No Robo-Bosses Act bans California employers from relying solely on artificial intelligence to fire or discipline workers. It restricts AI's use as a principal tool in decisions about workers' futures. Newsom had vetoed an earlier version of the bill last October. That was despite receiving overwhelming majority support in both the State Assembly and Senate. Mark Mayfield, KFI News.
1: And the president has taken a ride in the Beast from Texas to Oklahoma. They took the car after his team was told it wasn't safe to fly because of bad weather. He went to Oklahoma last night to support the Republican candidate for governor.
5: You got to get out and vote. But I really came here to pay my respect to a place, really to a place that I love and I appreciate. So that's why I'm here.
1: Trump posted on Truth Social, they wanted me to postpone the event. And I said, in capitals, no way, I'm going to Oklahoma. He says the Beast is going faster than it has ever gone before. The two campaign stops are about 80 miles apart. Southland weather from KFI. Sunny, hotter, highs in the upper 70s to low 80s at the coast. 90 to low 100s for metro LA and inland OC. 90s to 103 in the valleys, up to 103 in the Inland Empire. 90s for the Antelope Valley. It's going to stay sunny and hot, with highs about the same as today, maybe a couple degrees warmer through the weekend. It's 69 in Anaheim, 68 in Laguna Woods, and we've got a crash in the Newhall Pass on the 5.
6: It's in a bad spot there, 5 northbound, right there at the 14 freeway, crash on the right shoulder. Traffic slow all the way back from Roxford Street on the northbound side of the 5, so a long stretch of very slow traffic there. Also seeing some slow traffic right on the edge of Glendale. Looks like we've got something going on the 134 freeway, both directions. Well, it's the westbound side, it looks like. Westbound side of the 134 at the 2, there's a stall, a metro bus that's actually stalled there. And it's on the transition road from the 134 to the 2 freeway. And, both sides of the 134 a little bit slow in that area. Also, Culver City, we've got a crash. 405 northbound before the 90, that one's on the right shoulder. Traffic's a bit slow back from Century Boulevard. And if you're trying to get through Linwood, a stall there. 105 eastbound before the 710 in the center divide is where that's at. With Southern California's most accurate traffic reports, I'm Will Kohlschreiber.
0: All right, America, new month. 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

0: Yeah, let's do it. And we have the power. We can do it. We can make someone's day. We're going to make your day right now. Hey, Neil Saavedra in the Morning Crew with you coming up at 9. You've got Gary and Shannon out at the Pacific Air Show, which is just fantastic. You know, the only thing we can do here much better than anyone else is do whatever we do on the beach. Like in California, it's like, hey, we're going to have a food and wine event. Oh, man, God, that sounds so great. But guess what? It's going to be on the beach. So now it's like we're going to have like cool airplanes, military stuff, very talented people, food, frivolity, cabanas. Oh, my God, I want to go. But guess what? It's on the beach. I have to go. But wait, guess what? Gary and Shannon are going to be there. What? So get out there, have a good time, hang out and cheer on the twins and let them have a good time. Salute them, if you will. Coming up shortly. And then Monks and Merrill at noon. So go nowhere. All right. Disney Halloween time at Disneyland Resort. And KFI wants to give you, yes, you, a chance to experience the frightful fun. Happiest Halloween has returned to Disney California Adventure Park and Disneyland Park now through October 31st. So don't miss out on all the fiendishly tasty treats and thrills for one and all. Keep listening to KFI this week for your chance to win a 4-pack of one day, one park tickets to Disneyland Resort. And guess what? We're going to make your day by opening up the phones at 800-520-1534. That's 800-520-1534. And the 13th caller. There's no windows and no doors. There's always my way. 13th caller, 800-520-1534. 800-520-1534 is the number to call. Be caller number 13. Caller number 13. And you will get those four pack of one day, one park tickets to the Disneyland Resort. I don't know if Gary and Shannon are giving them away today, but I would listen because it'll be a fun show anywho. And then to Monks and Merrill as well, on through Conway. And I will be on with Conway tonight at 7 p.m. per usual on a Friday night, hanging out with him and having a good time. So I remember my credit score, you know, how low it gets. You go through it going up and down. And I've had my struggles like anybody else with credit and didn't really truly clear up my credit until I proposed to my now wife. So I'm like, I want to make sure you don't bring that garbage in with me, right? And when you crack, you know, that whatever number in your head is a great score, it's a big thing. And you want to have the best score because they got you by the testes, right? Anything you want to buy, you want to use credit, anything like that. And sometimes there's these little things that you can tweak to get to that score, bump it, the score 50 points by just managing, getting old stuff off, writing a letter, doing these things. And I remember sitting with my brother Daniel going over this stuff, and he helped me clean up all that stuff. That's what big brothers are for, right? And I know I'm not alone in that area, but younger Americans now don't really think about their credit score in their day-to-day lives like we used to. That FICO score was huge. Some have never even looked up their score at all. And I bet if you're like me, you get a little ping on your phone every now and again from a service that says, hey, do you want to look at your credit score? And I don't typically do that myself. I think it's easier to, you know, keep your credit all locked down. And to get your credit score, you have to unlock it and stuff. So you just keep it all locked down. But they don't know. The FICO score, which most lenders use, is between 300 on the low end, right, to 850 on the high end, or what constitutes a good or bad score, right? Money Milestones become a big deal when you're going to buy a new car, you're shopping for your first home, applying for a private loan of some kind, and all of a sudden that credit score becomes like the most important number in your life. Suddenly, you know, you're governed by something that remains a mystery as to how you get there. And really, you can, there's so many places you can go online to learn about that credit score and how to bump it and things like that. It's basically there for lenders to assess whether you are a good risk or a bad risk on paying things back. And maybe that picture, it, you know, changes over the years. I know mine certainly did. As I grew older, I got better with those things. But it gives them, they don't know anything about us. They don't know anything specifically about you except your credit history. And they look and make decisions on whether they're going to give you money or not. And some things can drop that score and you may not even know about it. Like, I don't have like having a lot of credit. I don't want to have a lot of credit because I will use that credit. And I think it's easier not to have that. And that was a hard lesson for me to learn. But some people have multiple credit cards, and sometimes that's good, and sometimes that's bad. And then sometimes you want a little bit on each, and then sometimes your credit score could go down because you get rid of a credit card. So keeping following all these things and these trends, it can be very important to when you do. And I know a lot of people, younger people, maybe aren't buying homes and they're living in an apartment, but sometimes your credit score is being, the credit score is being looked at for that. So I'm going to highly recommend, old Uncle Neil, recommend that you check your credit score at least once a year to see where you're at and study up on ways to clean it up that are pretty easy to make sure that you get it in the best place, especially much, you know, prior to having to take out a loan of any kind. All right, Neil Saavedra and the Morning Crew. One more segment to go before we hand things over to Gary and Shannon. So go nowhere. Let's get the latest news now with Amy King, KFI 24-Hour Newsroom.
1: Here's the latest. Culver City has suspended its Culver City bus service through the weekend after an intoxicated passenger shot and killed a driver in Mar Vista. Things could start piling up around L.A. if sanitation workers make good on a threat to walk out. And the numbers on jobs are out, and they're not very good. And the unemployment rate has ticked up, too. Those stories and more coming up at the top of the hour. From the Odoo.com Weather Center, Odoo, the only business software you need. Sunny, hot, highs around 80 at the beaches, 90 to 106 inland. 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There's a crash in Culver City on the 405.
2: A couple of problems in Culver City. First of all, the 405 northbound Washington Boulevard crash did just clear. You might still see some slowing. Yeah, that northbound 405 pretty slow out of Inglewood, starting from about Century Boulevard. And also on the 405 northbound at Jefferson, a completely separate thing. This is a stall in the number 2 lane coming from the left and just adding to that slowing there. Crash is cleared in Santa Clarita, Newhall Pass 5 freeway northbound at the 14. Still stop and go, though, back from Roxford. With Southern California's most accurate traffic reports, I'm Will Kohlschreiber.
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0: 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What Shannon said when you go out there, there's no way to contain every bit of excitement in your body like being a child again. And when they go, you're like, wow, I can feel that in my nards. That was my Shannon. I think she said that.
1: It's a good Shannon.
0: In her nards. Yeah. Never mind. Neil Svedra and the Morning Show. Who won? Do we know what was the name of the winner for the Disneyland tickets? Did we write it down?
2: Sean Facchetti.
0: Sean Facchetti? From Ventura. Irish guy? Hey, I'm Sean Facchetti. Hey. Hey, where'd you get those tickets? They fell off a truck. You going to write a book with the questions here? What am I, a documentary? Well, good for you. Congratulations. All right, Neil Svedra in the Morning Crew. One last story. I know we just talked about credit scores, but California condos fees are soaring. Gosh, we've been talked about taxes, 10.75% in LA County. You can feel that right in the old balloon knot, kids. They're soaring. Homeowners in San Clemente condo community were recently hit with a $26,000 assessment per unit to replace their roofs. You remember that, those HOAs? I could never live where there was an HOA. Now, I grew up in a tract home in Ventura County, just outside of the LA line there at Westlake Village. So we were in Newberry Park. And the rough streets of Newberry Park. You may get cut by some sharp words. But growing up there, you know, we didn't have a lot of money. We were broke. But it was a good home in a good area. And my parents made sure of that. And being broke, you had to make do with what you could do. I mean, seriously, I dug for clay and made things out of clay from the earth with my own two hands.
1: What?
0: Yeah. But we did so many things. We made an entire, my father and some of my brothers made an entire slightly scaled down ghost town in our backyard. We had a lot of dirt and they got pallets and they made a trading post and a little bank and a jail and stuff. And we had scratch and dent Super 8 cameras that my dad got from Sears when he was a display manager artist there. And we would make movies. I had a sign said, you know, Svedra Studios, I think my brother put up or something. We did a lot of stuff that an HMO would not, or a not an HMO, a
3: HOA.
0: Defund the HOA. would not have let us do. So I can't stand them. I won't be anywhere near them. But I know that they are an important part of other people's lives. So across California, experts are saying the condo owners are continually faced with these fees. And they can come up at any time. And sky-high fees just boom. One day you walk out your door and there's a notice because aging buildings, there's insurance costs are going. And required balcony inspections.
4: We're here to see if your balcony can hold the peoples that live in your home. May we come in? We're going to come in whether you invite us or not.
0: And they come in and they say, this is going to be expensive. So some San Clemente condo owners are running into this recall election to take control of their HOA and repeal the assessment. And I think we're going to see more of this. I think that everyone's going for these money grabs. And I know that you need to redo things, but just a blanket, this is what needs to be spent. I know what is it? 15,000 or whatever to redo a roof, between 8 and 15,000, something like that. And what are they, 25-year roofs or something? That's probably what ours is. And we just had to do that recently. And it's expensive and it's a pain, but we deal with it. We know exactly where the money's going. It's not someone knocking on our door. We have it assessed. We do all those things. It would be scary. I don't know if I could handle an HOA and someone telling me what I could do with my property or not, and what color beige I'm allowed to. You know, God bless Orange County, man. Yeah, it's beautiful, but it is beige. Gorgeous. But they're like, this is the color you can do your house. I couldn't do that. I pick out the paint for our house. We do that. And I think this, because of the costs, going to be a bigger issue soon. All right, stick around. Gary and Shannon coming your way with sights and sounds of the Pacific Air Show in Huntington Beach. So go nowhere. I'll catch you tomorrow on the Fork Report, tonight at 7 on with Conway, and Monday morning in for Bill with the Morning Crew. 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
5: Bus service stoppage. I'm Amy King, live in the KFI 24-hour newsroom. Culver City has suspended its Culver City bus service through the weekend because one of its drivers was shot and killed by a passenger in Mar Vista. This woman tells KTLA she heard the shots yesterday.
6: People were rushing out of their bus, and somebody was like telling them to get out. So, like, a guy, maybe drunk or something, shot the driver. She was really scared.
5: Police say the shooting happened during a fight over a wrong turn. The killer reportedly left the bus after the shooting, took his bicycle off the rack in front, and rode away. A 19-year-old woman accused of leaving her 4-month-old daughter in a trash bin in South L.A. has been charged with murder and assault on a child causing death. The L.A. County Medical Examiner ruled the infant's cause of death as blunt trauma. Takiya Babers appeared in court yesterday afternoon. She's being held on $2 million bail. Thousands of sanitation workers in SoCal could be going on strike.
7: The workers say they're fighting for safer conditions and better health care because they need it.
8: This job, it has more death and injury than firefighters and the cops put together.
7: Victor Mineros with Teamsters Local 396, which represents almost 4,000 sanitation workers from L.A. to San Diego, says their contract ended last night at midnight. They also want better retirement plans and, like everyone else these days, guarantees that AI won't take their jobs.
8: Driverless vehicles. I mean, these vehicles being put on the street and putting communities at harm.
7: He says they're ready to strike. One of the companies, Republic Services, says it'll continue to negotiate for a deal that benefits employees, customers, and the company. Jason Nathanson, KFI News.
5: The captain of the Fly Dubai flight, who was stabbed by the co-pilot during a flight to Israel, has spoken about it with India's prime minister. Captain Smit Machar, who is Indian, spoke to the prime minister by video from Abu Dhabi, where he's being treated for his injuries. The captain said that while he was being attacked, he knew the plane was going down and that he had to get to the door to let help in. Passengers stopped the attacker, kept the plane from nosediving, and landed in Saudi Arabia. The Trump administration says it has no plans to have ICE officers at the polls during the midterm elections. Department of Homeland Security officials dismissed concerns as fear-mongering. Election law experts say federal law bars the government from deploying armed troops, agents, or officers to election sites, except to, as it put it, repel armed enemies of the United States. Organizations representing Latino, Black, and Asian American voters say that they're worried any ICE activity near polling places could deter voters who are already on edge over immigration enforcement. The U.S. military is sending more than 9,000 troops to the Middle East as President Trump warns of possible new strikes against Iran. The troop movement includes a third aircraft carrier. Trump told a crowd in Oklahoma last night the war in Iran would be over soon.
9: We stayed longer because we didn't want to have a short-term victory. We don't want to leave that mess to another president that wouldn't do what we did, because other presidents should have done this a long time before I came along.
5: He repeated that gas prices will come down after the midterms. The September employment report shows 29,000 jobs were added in the U.S. last month.
10: Job growth has improved over the past year, and unemployment has stayed relatively low at 4.2% in September. But wage growth is a potential problem area. Average earnings last month rose 3% to $37.81 an hour compared with September of last year.
5: But ABC's Jim Ryan says the increases have been outpaced by inflation spurred by the war in Iran. Southland weather from KFI, becoming sunny after some morning clouds, highs in the 70s to low 80s at the beaches, 90 to 101 for Metro LA and Inland OC, mid-90s to 106 in the valleys, upper 90s to 103 for the Inland Empire, low to mid-90s in the Antelope Valley. Overnight lows in the 60s and 70s, and then it's going to be sunny and hot right on through the weekend and into next week with highs in the upper 80s to about 105. It's 68 in Dana Point, 71 in Long Beach, 70 in Fountain Valley, 76 in Sherman Oaks. KFI Market Report, the Dow trading up 162 points. The NASDAQ is up 325. S&P 500 is up 54. There's a crash in Culver City on the 405.
11: Looks like it's clearing northbound side of the 405 right before the 90 there. They're still doing something there off on the right shoulder. Traffic's a bit slow as you get away from Century Boulevard on that northbound drive. And I also see some heavy traffic if you are northbound on the 5 out of East L.A. Starting from before the 10 freeway, lots of brake light action all the way up through Lincoln Heights into Atwater Village. Well, really at the 2, it suddenly does get better for you on the northbound side. Northbound 101 still pretty bad from about 1st Street all the way on up past the 110. Gets better once you get past Silver Lake Boulevard. East L.A., we do have a crash on the 710 southbound before the 5. Left lane's blocked there. You're slow from Cesar Chavez. And it's still pretty stop and go on the 405 southbound from Burbank Boulevard down to Getty Center there in the Sepulveda Pass. With Southern California's most accurate traffic reports, I'm Will Kohlschreiber.
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18: Gary. Shannon.
22: And I can do a 5-minute plank, okay?
18: Gary and Shannon.
23: Say it was the right time. Walk away.
24: This is our beginning song now.
25: Well, when we're at the air show, Gary.
24: Well, it was yesterday.
25: How about you take your shirt off, you go run out to this sand right here.
24: Yeah.
25: And you slide around a little bit. We don't have a volleyball, but... Or we could ask the LAPD SWAT team. That's right across the way.
24: To just roll around in the sand? Is that what you're looking for?
25: I'm looking for the volleyball scene.
24: Oh.
25: How do you not know that?
24: I guess I've...
25: You hear this song and you think very different things than I do.
24: Hi. They're putting up shade so that we don't spontaneously combust.
25: Well, we're pretty white for these conditions.
24: Well,
25: I'm not
24: gonna
25: lie.
24: My banana boat ready to go. We're live today on Huntington Beach, as a matter of fact,
25: we're right at the Pacific Air Show. We're right at the one of the entrances here for the Pacific Air Show.
24: I believe.
25: So we can actually harass people as they're walking in,
24: well, that's
25: which
24: a good
25: is
24: idea.
25: Always a treat.
24: Yeah.
25: Always a treat. My goodness, that was a fun football game last night. Did you catch any of that?
24: So I want to say something about this football game. I want to say something about Aaron Rodgers. He comes on the screen, and my wife knows enough about football to go, that guy looks old. How old is he?
25: You don't have to know about football to know he looks old, but
24: well,
25: yeah.
24: But I mean, she recognizes
25: right,
24: him and
25: right,
24: knows
25: right.
24: that he's been around for a long time. So I say, well, I think he's 40. They say, like, literally seconds later, the 42-year-old star quarterback. And he just looked, towards the end of the game, one of the drives, as they're trying to score a touchdown to tie the game at least, he looks bored out of his mind. It didn't seem excited at all. And later, I know he got in a fight with his coach.
25: He's not bored. He can just dissect a defense. So his heart rate doesn't rise above 100.
24: Okay.
25: Like he remember when Philip Rivers came back and he was at the helm for the Colts? And he just looked like he was having a Saturday afternoon at the line of scrimmage. Hey, get that guy pointing over there, letting this guy move in, this guy to his left, to his right. They're just when you're a quarterback with that amount of experience, and we don't see it that much anymore, because they throw these guys into the flames right away.
24: Got it.
25: But Aaron Rodgers is 43. He's been doing it a long time. He doesn't get excited. He doesn't, I don't think, feel the adrenaline. Maybe there in the fourth quarter with 15 seconds on the clock or whatever, you get a little bit of it. But he was in that huddle directing like he had done this a million times,
24: yeah.
25: Because he's done this a million times. My favorite call of the night, well, I loved, first of all, that Aaron Rodgers is swearing at Mike McCarthy, and what
24: yeah.
25: a gem. The fact that we lost out on McCarthy for a year is a travesty.
24: He would never have done that to Mike Tomlin.
25: No, but like seeing Mike McCarthy, that's what a head coach should look like. Get out of here, Matt LaFleur and Kyle Shanahan and Sean McVay with your hair. Like, give me Mike McCarthy every Sunday.
24: Yeah.
25: You know, like that's my head coach. Anyway, so Aaron Rodgers yelling at him, put in the effing play, and Mike McCarthy's yelling back, oh, you're an effing a-hole, and it was all caught on film, and it was great. But my favorite part of the game was what happened on Sunday when you saw the Washington Commanders pull two guards for a quarterback sneak with 38-year-old Case Keenum, who looks 49.
24: Right.
25: You're like, how, why, in what world are you going to pull the guards and quarterback sneak with a Case Keenum who hasn't played in 3 years? And it worked. And last night, when they're inside the five, and I'm like, they're gonna do it too. And they did it. And Aaron Rodgers with the quarterback sneak at 43 years old. I mean, what we're seeing in terms of backup and old people behind center this season is just cinema.
24: That's the way it should be. That's the better story. I mean, it's great to have a star quarterback come in and lead your team and blah, blah.
25: Yeah.
24: Everybody knows what Patrick Mahomes looks like.
25: Right.
24: Everybody knows that. But then to see these guys, you're right, these older guys or Case Keenum or a second-string quarterback forced into service and actually succeed is a better
25: yeah.
24: story.
25: So good. And the Mike Tomlin with his 10 years on Minecraft is the meme that continues to give us the greatest laughs every morning.
24: Did you know that before the last couple of days?
25: No.
24: I mean, that was such a weird, funny thing for him.
25: I heard at the beginning of the week that he had been spending in his downtime that he liked to build his Minecraft city. That's what he did for stress relief. And so it built up all this excitement and this anticipation. And they actually set a reveal like it was LeBron and the decision.
24: Right.
25: And there were more people to watch that reveal. I believe I saw live there were 4.8 million people, which is two times the amount of people who watched the Steelers, his former team, play the previous Sunday.
24: Well,
25: people were anxious, and I think people were excited to see it because there is this mystic quality about a head coach in the NFL. What's that guy really like?
24: Right.
25: What's he like when he takes off the headset? What's he like at home?
24: Which is why I've said I think he's one of the greatest. Just a few weeks into his first season as a commentator, I think he's one of the best because of the mystery. I'll sit and watch him talk to other head coaches, the interview that he did with John Harbaugh. He is that mystery of what that personality is outside of the head coaching role and outside of the, you know, headsets is fascinating to
25: me. Yeah. Well, in the fact that he gives zero Fs.
24: Yeah.
25: Still. Not a one.
24: You know where all the Fs ended up?
25: In that city.
24: Here at the Pacific Air Show.
25: Oh.
24: The F-22s,
25: oh,
24: the F-35s.
25: You're good.
24: The F-16s.
25: So clever.
24: They're all going to be here.
25: So clever.
24: There's a bunch of Cs, a bunch of like this, I think it's a...
25: The big C's.
24: I don't know if the C-22, I think is one. But there are tickets that are still available if you go to PacificAirshowUSA.com/tickets. It's going on all weekend. In fact, the first few displays we'll start to see, I think about 10 o'clock, 10:30 today. And by the way, first time we've been out here that I can remember where it's crystal clear. To start the day, which means it's going to be a great weather day, great air show day.
25: There was a thick layer of fog over Huntington Beach about 7 a.m., and it was quick to burn off because it knew that there were going to be a lot of Fs. A lot of Fs given today.
24: All the Fs.
25: And we needed to have them. You know what I mean?
24: We, I believe, are going to be talking with a member of my former team, the Air Force Thunderbirds, coming up a little bit later. We have some guests from the air show itself, and we're going to have some fun out here at the air
25: God
24: show.
25: God bless our team who put up an umbrella
24: for you
25: because things were going a little melanoma in here.
24: I could hear the cancer.
25: I could hear
24: it growing.
25: I could hear the cancer's plans.
24: My wife would like to know, we do have some Banana Boat Sport 50 that I'll be reapplying every commercial break.
25: I asked you already twice about it.
24: Yes.
25: Yeah.
24: It's already on.
25: Don't worry.
24: All right. Gary and Shannon today live at Huntington Beach. We'll be out here for the Pacific Air Show. Come on out. Say hi. 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
5: And incredibly jealous that I'm not out there with you. What a good time. Here's the latest. California AG Rob Bonta has sued the Trump administration again, this time over lowering fuel standards. Wildfire survivors say a new bill could help save their neighborhoods by putting a pause on high-density housing in places like Altadena. And new speed cams being tested in Malibu have spotted 100,000 drivers speeding in the city in less than 10 days. Those stories and more coming up at the bottom of the hour. Sunny, hot, highs near 80 at the beaches, 90 to 106 inland. 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There's a crash in South El Monte. It's on the 605.
11: 605, yeah, we've got something going on there. It's listed as being on the southbound side, right around Valley Boulevard. A couple of vehicles, maybe three of them on the right shoulder. But it does look like it is the northbound side that's suffering, and suffering indeed, all the way back from Rose Hills, all the way up to almost the 10 freeway on that northbound drive. Southbound side of the 605, pretty slow through Santa Fe Springs, right between the 5 and the 105. You're going to see some delays there. If you're headed through Boyle Heights, crash there, 10 westbound past the 5. It's on the right shoulder. And in East L.A., the 710 southbound before the 5, wreck there on the right side has you slow from 3rd Street. With Southern California's most accurate traffic reports, I'm Will Kohlschreiber.
0: Every day in California, more than 11,000 surfers paddle out. 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Here's what else happens in California every single day. $523 million are invested in entrepreneurs and startups. 1,200 local businesses get off the ground. And 3 million future leaders walk into a college classroom. Shaping the future of education, technology, and entrepreneurship? It's just another day in CA.
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0: iHeartRadio app. We are live at the Pacific Air Show right on the sand here in Huntington Beach. Which year do you think this is? How many years have we been out here?
1: This has got to be five or six.
0: It's a beautiful day. We've had years past where it's been socked in with fog. And
1: you can't see anything.
0: You can't see anything, and they fly a little bit, but not too much. This year, it is going to be a stunner.

0: welcome you back to our show. Yeah.
1: Well, thanks. It's great to be here. This is our favorite thing to do each year for Lion Air Museum. We've been part of the show every year for 10 years. So the show started in 2016, and we were there for the first one. And of course, they took 2020 off, but this is the 10th one, okay. and we're real excited to be a part of it, a major sponsor, and not only just a sponsor, but we perform with our B-25 Mitchell bomber, and we also at Lion Air Museum host all the civilian acts. They all base out of our facility for the week. And so anybody who's out and about who can't get to the beach quite yet, they can swing by Lion Air Museum, and there's a pretty good chance they can just walk up to any of the performers because they're all hanging out in the hangar in between the flying.
0: Oh, that's really
1: And so
0: cool.
1: It's a pretty good place to be when you can't be at the beach. You can swing by there, so it's a good place to be.
2: Where did your love of aviation, of all things air, where did that begin? Yeah. Around birth, part. But.
1: Yeah. How long's the show? So I didn't grow up around airplanes. It wasn't until I was in high school. I was kind of a motorcycle car guy like we all are as kids, and I had a friend, a guy named Bill Barkley, who he kept telling me, you got to come out to this museum that was out in Chino, and so one day I hopped on my motorcycle, went out there, and I just instantly fell in love with the airplanes. I mean, I rode my bike home, motorcycle home, and I just started looking through encyclopedias, and I couldn't get enough airplanes, and that was back in the mid-80s, and here we are, 40-something years later or whatever. And
0: I just pictured you as Tom Cruise in Top Gun on your motorcycle driving along the coast to the museum.
1: Yeah, they actually, I was the inspiration for that scene.
0: Yes.
1: Yeah.
0: You know what? There's been something I've been working in my head. Like, there's something with Mark and Top Gun, and there's got to be a connection.
2: tell us more about the inclusion, what Lion Air Museum craft we'll see out there today.
1: Yeah, so we're going to have a B-25 Mitchell bomber, which is a World War II medium-sized bomber. Probably most famous by something called the Doolittle Raid, and that's back in 1942. So the Japanese had just attacked Pearl Harbor in 41, December 41, and by 42, we were pretty dejected over the whole thing, and so we needed to kind of show that we could get to their mainland. And so we loaded, it was 16 B-25 Mitchell bombers that were never meant to fly off of an aircraft carrier, put them on the carrier, and sent them out there.
0: I feel like I saw this in the major motion picture,
1: Pearl
0: Harbor.
1: Yeah, it was.
0: It was a real moment of
1: Alec Baldwin played
2: Jimmy Doolittle.
1: So that B-25, of course, it wasn't one of those. Those are all gone, but that B-25 is a representation of that.
0: That's so cool.
1: Yeah, we're just really happy to have it.
0: I love that. Beautiful now, airplane. Tell me about the P-51 Mustang.
1: Yeah, so we just got a P-51, a related entity to the museum, was gracious enough to put a P-51 in our facility, and so we've got it. And the neat thing about this P-51, which won't be here at the beach today, this weekend, but it is on display at the museum, and we'll be flying locally in the future. That P-51 is an actual combat veteran from World War II. A lot of P-51s are out there flying, like 150-something of them, and they're pieced together, or they were stateside airplanes. They weren't combat veterans. This one actually went to Europe, and in 1945, it escorted B-17s to Berlin. It did all the stuff that P-51s did in that time period, and it's got a great history. You got period pictures and all that. And that's all on display at the museum.
2: Are you a fan of the TV shows and the movies and everything as well? Or does any of it catch your eye and you go, that never happened? That plane never flew at that time.
1: And that's a great question because I know when I'm watching something, I always just put myself in that. I just want to be entertained.
2: Yeah.
1: So I'm not going to sit there and try to prove to everybody that I know more than whoever. It's Hollywood. They're broadcasting, so they're broadly speaking to a broad audience.
0: Yes.
1: So if you
0: dumbing
1: do that,
0: it down.
1: Yeah, dumb it down. That's great. So, all those things. I mean, Baba Black Sheep TV series back then. I mean, I was watching as a kid. And then, you look at the Top Gun, both of them. And I'll tell you, Maverick, the way they did that, that was fantastic. They did a great job putting that together. Was it realistic in certain areas?
0: Yeah.
1: No, but who cares?
0: Right.
1: Let's just have fun and enjoy the ride.
2: It was to be fun.
1: Yeah, so, and I guess they're working on another one. So, good stuff.
0: What is it with guys who like motorcycles and planes, though?
1: Yeah.
0: Right? They go hand in hand, don't they?
1: That's a good question. I don't know. I think we're all just kind of like, you know, it's the mechanical geek in us. You know, we just like, you know, for motorcycles, I love them because they're like artwork. There's no, you know, a car sometimes, and I love cars too, of course, but, you know, the hoods hide all the beauty, right?
0: Right.
1: You got to open the hood and then see the engine. On a motorcycle, you just walk up and there's the engine. And,
0: right.
1: and so I think a lot of gearheads get into motorcycles because they're obtainable.
0: Yeah.
1: You know, when you're a kid, you can ride one when you have a permit and you don't even have your driver's license.
0: Yeah.
1: And
0: yeah, that's true.
1: And then

0: you can
1: you get hooked early.
0: Yeah, you
1: get hooked, and it's a love early. That starts. Yeah, that's
0: so,
1: true.
0: So that's kind of where it comes from. And you know, at Lion Air Museum at John Wayne Airport, you know, we. Even though we're an aviation museum, we do have cars and motorcycles on display there as well.
2: Yeah,
0: and so
2: clearly go hand in hand for those. So, what's the craziest aircraft that you've been in?
0: Well, craziest aircraft.
2: Or most fun.
0: Yeah. So I had the great honor and privilege for many years to get to fly in some local air shows. I flew, you know, P-51 Mustang and the Corsair and the SBD Dauntless. And I know Judy over here is watching, you know, from the beach here. But she's ridden in the back of the SBD. It was one of her favorites. And that was the dive bomber that was used in the Battle of Midway in World War II.
1: Wow.
0: And the one that we were flying together for many years was actually the only flying one in the world of that type, you know, which at that time.
1: Very cool.
0: So very special. And then like right now at Lion Air Museum at John Wayne Airport, we have a TBM Avenger that's visiting. Greg Collier, who flies the T-33 every year at the air show. I think he's been here all the years too. He also brought a TBM Avenger, which is a torpedo bomber. And it's the same type of aircraft that President George Bush 41, the first George Bush, he flew those in World War II and actually shot down in one.
2: Yeah.
0: And they've got that. And that'll be on the beach. He'll be flying with the B-25 today. You'll be making multiple passes. And so B-25 and then the TBM Avenger. But watch for that. They're both powered by these great 1,700 horsepower 14-cylinder radial engines.
1: Wow.
0: And they just burn a bunch of fuel. I mean, you know, like the B-25 is burning like a 2.5 gallons a minute.
1: Oh,
0: you know, just at cruise power, and you know, so you're figuring like $20 a minute, just kind of going. You know, it's just you know,
1: that's
0: what they were built to do back then.
1: The power,
0: It's the power.
1: It's so exciting.
2: So the museum itself, Lion Air Museum, is there at John Wayne. Right?
0: Yep. It's right on John Wayne Airport. We're midfield. If you get on Baker Street, which everybody knows Baker Street around this area, and you just head east, and dead ends into our parking lot. And you know, it's 7 days a week. And General William Lyon was you know, he flew missions in World War II and in Korea. He was a home builder in the area. And he founded the museum, and you know, he's gone now. He passed in 2020 at age 97, but he's left us this great legacy to carry on. And you got to come see it. And not only that, but you know, we've got like one docent who is there. He's there on Tuesdays, I believe, Tuesday mornings, and sometimes Saturdays. He's 100 years old. He'll be 101 in November, and he's there. He
1: was
0: meet
1: the
0: him.
1: Founder able to see the air show before he passed, like in 2016?
0: He did not come to the show. I don't think he came to the show. Did he come to the show in 2016?
1: Yeah,
0: I can't remember if he came, but he was there at the airport watching, you know, because there's like a little bit of a show just coming and going from all the performers at the
2: airport.
0: You did
2: mention that. The civilian guys, a lot of the smaller ones are there at Lion, and then the military, they're out of Los Alamitos, is that right?
0: Yeah, Los Alamitos, so you'll see a lot of, you'll hear a lot of that locally, too.
2: That's
0: one of the loud ones.
2: Favorite part about air show day, regardless of whether you're there to watch it or you're just in the neighborhood, is you just see the greatest airplanes in the world.
1: I know.
2: They're just flying over your neighborhood.
0: Yeah, this is the best. You know, I've been to a lot of air shows around the country and actually around the world, and participated some in Japan and other places, and this is really the best. You're on the beach.
1: Yeah.
0: And you've got the greatest performers, you know, Kevin Elliott and Code 4, they do such a great job at getting all these people. And I think the military wants to be a part of this one because
2: Totally.
0: They know it's very special.
1: Yeah. Well, Mark, thank you so much for your time. It's always great to talk to you. Mark President of the Lion Air Museum. You know where to find him. It sounds like a great day. I keep meaning to get out there because you're in our backyard. And what great times. So
2: LionAirMuseum.com, Lion with a Y, L-Y-O-N.
0: org.
2: Okay.
0: I think .com might get you there too. Marcus will know. He's but
1: a simple Google
2: it'll redirect,
1: search.
2: Right?
1: Yeah.
2: Okay.
0: He controls just about everything operationally at the museum. He's standing here cheering us on. But .org is the way to go.
2: Well,
1: thanks,
2: great
1: Mark.
2: Weather. Thanks. Have a great day today. We greatly appreciate you coming by.
0: Well, thanks for having us.
1: Amy King is in the KFI 24-hour newsroom.
3: California Attorney General Rob Bonta is leading a coalition of states, counties, and cities challenging the Trump administration's rollback of fuel efficiency standards for cars and light trucks. He says the final rule significantly weakens fuel economy standards and hurts consumers and the planet. The coalition has filed a lawsuit saying the rule is arbitrary and capricious and violates the Administrative Procedure Act and the Energy Policy and Conservation Act. The body of a woman reported missing following the crash of a medical helicopter off Catalina Island has been found. ABC's Alex Stone says the helicopter went down Wednesday evening.
4: The Reach medical helicopter crashed as it was lifting off from Catalina Island. The wreckage found over 200 feet deep. A pilot and nurse were killed. Two others on board were rescued from the water.
3: The woman found yesterday was being flown to the mainland for treatment after having an allergic reaction to shrimp. Her family identified her as 45-year-old Catalina Hernandez, who worked as a housekeeper on the island. Her son was also on that helicopter. He survived. A bill backed by Eaton Fire survivors that aims to stop unwanted development will become a law. Governor Newsom signed SB 1090 before the midnight deadline on Wednesday. The new law puts a three-year pause on multifamily development in wildfire-impacted areas like Altadena. It received nearly unanimous support in both the State Assembly and State Senate. In one part of Altadena, developers were planning to build 10 houses on a single-family lot. Cal Fire has a new app to keep you in the know if there's a wildfire or other emergency.
5: The Aware CA app is available now, and Cal Fire Battalion Chief Brent Pasqua has the spiel.
6: What it does is provide information from participating fire and public safety agencies available for iPhone and Android, and it just gives you that real-time, near real-time information in the palm of your hand.
5: It's for wildfires, floods, earthquakes, and all manner of emergencies. Features include near real-time incident updates, interactive maps, evacuation zones, and lots more. You can even listen to firefighters on their command frequencies. Pasqua says in 2025, Cal Fire had more than 100 million website hits and more than 85% came from phones, which sparked the app. Mark Rauner, KFI News.
3: A lot of drivers zipping through Malibu in less than 10 days of testing. The city says its four new speed cameras recorded more than 100,000 violations. The city says because of those results, it needs some more time to study traffic and evaluate existing speed limits, specifically in eastern Malibu, where 86% of the speed violations were recorded. The city planned to start the next phase of the speed cam program, the warning phase, in late September, but have pushed that back to November. Southland weather from KFI, sunny, hot, highs in the upper 70s to low 80s at the coast, 90 to low 100s for Metro LA and Inland OC, 90s to 106 in the valleys, up to 103 for the IE, 90s in the Antelope Valley. It's going to stay sunny and hot with highs about the same as today right on through the weekend. It's 81 in Diamond Bar, 73 in Newport Beach, and there's a crash in Monterey Park on the 60.
7: 60 freeway eastbound right there at Atlantic Boulevard. The off-ramp's partly blocked. A couple of cars got tangled up. Still a ton of slowing on the northbound side of the 5 freeway from the 10 all the way up to the 2 freeway. Unfortunately, we have that spot there at the 2 where the lane just ends there, the right lane. Southbound side of the 5 pretty slow as well. Getting out of the Griffith Park area, you're going to see delays from before Los Feliz all the way down to the 2 as well. If you are headed into Orange County, things look pretty decent. One exception would be the northbound side of the 5 there. Getting away from the 55 really slow up into the, looks like up into the Santa Ana area. We may have Caltrans working there. Yes, we do. Northbound 5 right there at Main Street. One lane shut down until 2 p.m. this afternoon. They're doing some guardrail repairs. With Southern California's most accurate traffic reports, I'm Will Kohlschreiber.
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0: the iHeartRadio app. We're live today right here on Huntington Beach. Get ready for the Pacifica Air Show. It's going to start up in a bit. We'll be talking with some people from the air show coming up. We're right by Gate B, so if you make it as far as the LAPD SWAT team, just look over to the people who are not armed,
1: yeah,
0: and you'll see us.
1: Yeah, we're right next to the... Uh-oh, this happens
0: Canadian,
1: every year.
0: Canadian
1: oh,
0: national
1: so we don't
0: anthem.
1: Have to stop talking.
0: You don't have to.
1: I mean, we're not Canadian.
0: Be respectful.
1: We're right next to... Is it called a bear cat?
0: Yes.
1: That is a bear cat.
0: I passed it, actually, on the road this morning.
1: You did?
0: Coming down
1: oh, that's
0: here.
1: That's funny, yeah.
0: And I thought... Why are you guys going to Orange County? Didn't make any sense now that
1: he
0: I see
1: dumb,
0: them.
1: It's dumb. Yeah, it's a bear cat on the sand, which is exciting. I tried to book one of those guys. Number one, you just want to go over and make nice to the LAPD SWAT guys,
0: yeah,
1: because it's just a nice group of people to make nice to.
0: Right.
1: You know, you don't want to
0: biceps are the new abs.
1: Well, I didn't look at their biceps.
0: Oh.
1: But I did think that it's important to have friends in the law enforcement community.
0: Just in case.
1: Just in case we're out here, we don't know what's going to happen.
0: How did they respond to you walking over unsolicited and
1: I said to them, hey, we do this little radio show over here. And they said, radio? And I said, it's a podcast. And they said, oh. And then I said, could one of you guys come over and talk to us? And they were like, eh. And then I was, and then this is where I think I really screwed us. This is definitely ours.
0: No, he's just testing. He's not doing it. He didn't even start at the beginning.
1: I heard red glare, and I was like,
0: you immediately snapped to attention.
1: See, I feel like even if they're practicing... Oh, no, he
0: check.
1: Stopped. Ah, I feel like he should have done that earlier. Because now everyone stops. Because the gates are open. Everyone stops. They think it's the national anthem. It's not.
0: Maybe he was late.
1: It's practice.
0: All right, so what'd you do? How did you scuttle
1: so
0: this
1: anyway,
0: interview that was supposed
1: so
0: to be great?
1: I feel like I had some movement with the SWAT team. I think they were going to do it. And then I said, I thought it might seal the deal. I think it screwed up the whole thing. I said... We have Jim McDonald on once a month.
0: He's the chief. He's their boss.
1: Yeah. And then they were like, yeah, no. We're out. And then I thought, why don't I have Chief Jim McDonald's cell phone number so I can call him and he can call them and just be like, they're cool. You know? Oh, right. Wow. Look at that.
0: There it is. The first oh, wow of the day.
1: That was something, wasn't it, guys?
0: Yeah. That was a solo Air Force Thunderbird.
1: That was an F thing.
0: 16.
1: Yeah, sir. F-16.
0: Making its way. And the nice thing is about these flybys like this, especially from the quicker airplanes like that, you don't hear it coming.
1: No.
0: It's on you.
1: Well,
0: I mean, it's like a stadium flyby. When you're in the stadium, you don't see them coming, and then all of a sudden, they're right above you.
1: Well, you're not supposed to know the bombs are coming, right?
0: Well.
1: Do those drop the bombs?
0: Those don't usually, but they could, I suppose. I don't think so.
1: Can they shoot from the sky?
0: Yes, that's what.
1: I see.
0: Shoot from the sky.
1: So that's the deal. I'm not supposed to see them coming or hear them coming. They're just supposed to appear and then, boom, I'm dead. Is that right?
0: Hopefully you don't even see them. Hopefully that you're dead before you see them.
1: Exactly what just would have happened if they were shooting me.
0: Yes, that is very true. I actually had an opportunity to fly in the F-16s with the Thunderbirds. Can you believe this? That was 2018. That's how long ago this was that we've been doing this. And I think that was the second or third year that we did the air show.
1: Yeah.
0: We are going to put up part of at least the video of me with the Air Force Thunderbirds.
1: Oh, are we?
0: Yeah.
1: Are we still milking that thing?
0: What about that
1: years
0: time
1: later?
0: That they offered you the opportunity to jump out of an airplane and you said
1: absolutely
0: yes?
1: Absolutely.
0: And then you said, absolutely not.
1: Because I thought better of it. Mondo texted me after I had like three glasses of wine because he knew when to get the yes. And I was like, yes, I'll do it. And then the next morning I woke up and I was like, absolutely not. I'm not jumping out of a perfectly good airplane.
0: Do you often go back and check your text messages from the day before to see what happened?
1: Do you make your wife watch the video of you like once a week in that airplane?
0: Well, I'll tell you what, when we come back, because I did have an odd moment. That was October of 2018.
1: Yeah. We should probably stop playing the
0: Thanksgiving of 2018
1: video.
0: Was a very strange Thanksgiving
1: I
0: for me.
1: I love this story. This is the one I want to relive.
0: All right, I'll tell you more about that. We're live today, Huntington Beach, for the Pacific Air Show. Come on out. Tickets available at PacificAirShowUSA.com/tickets.
1: It's the best son-in-law story you've ever heard. If you have a son-in-law who thinks, you
0: or
1: know,
0: you
1: he
0: are
1: knows,
0: a son-in-law.
1: If he thinks he knows what's what, you're going to want to stay tuned for this one.
0: Gary and Shannon will continue in just a moment. Amy King live in the KFI 24-hour newsroom.
2: Here's the latest. Culver City has suspended its Culver City bus service this weekend after an intoxicated passenger shot and killed a driver in Mars Vista. The sales tax has just gone up in L.A. County from 9.75% to 10.25%. And Sean Combs has been put in solitary confinement. After it came out, he's been living kind of large behind bars. Those stories and more coming up at the top of the hour. From the Odoo.com Weather Center, Odoo, the only business software you need. Sunny and hot with heat advisories, actually heat warnings in effect until next Thursday. Highs today around 80 at the beaches, 90 to 106 inland. 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There's a crash in Culver City on the 405.
3: Looks like the 405 northbound right before Slauson. We've got the carpool lane blocked, and traffic is indeed all jammed up from at least Sentinella on that northbound side. And the southbound side, a little spectator slowing as you get away from Venice Boulevard. Looks kind of slow in Carson for the 110 southbound past Torrance Boulevard. Center divider, a motorcycle involved, is that's where all that activity is. And in Norwalk, 605 southbound before Imperial Highway. Got a crash there on the right shoulder. That's got things slow from Washington. With Southern California's most accurate traffic reports, I'm Will Kohlschreiber.
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0: What are those?
1: What do you mean?
0: What were those planes?
1: Those are the same planes. Those are the Air Force. Air Force Thunderbirds, the F-16s.
0: Well,
1: yeah,
0: the Thunderbirds are putting on an early show here today.
1: Yeah, they came through hot and fast. There's another one off to the left.
0: Oh, my goodness.
1: It's coming up upside down.
0: It's upside down!
1: Okay, well, that's...
0: And he just turned upside down and I right side up.
1: Now, that... This is the amazing part about this.
0: He was inverted.
1: Yes. Are you saying it to me or are you saying...
0: Yeah.
1: Are you practicing new words?
0: No, I was doing the Top Gun.
1: Oh.
0: When
1: oh,
0: he flips
1: yes.
0: him the bird. Sorry.
1: These guys are so close you can see the pilots in the cockpit.
0: I know.
1: I mean,
0: I know. It's. I feel like it's the closest the planes have ever been.
1: Feels like it, for certain.
0: For some reason.
1: We're closer than we were before. She doesn't like them. They're too loud for her.
0: That's not true.
1: But yeah, you can. This is the fun part again about watching an air show like this.
0: Oh my gosh. Look at that barrel roll. Is that correct?
1: That is right. Is that it's. It goes on behind you, too, as the planes get set up for the next pass of some kind. So, anyway, we're live today at Huntington Beach for the Pacific Air Show. We're going to be out here until noon today. And the air show goes all weekend. So, if you're in this area, you're going to hear a lot of loud jets going through. And if you're on the beach, you get to see them up front and up close and personal. So, I flew with the Thunderbirds in 2018. And... The reason I flew with them in 2018 is because I had applied in 2017 and they said no.
0: Ooh.
1: In fact, I had applied to fly with the Blue Angels in 2017 and they said no. So 2018 rolls around. I have to go get a physical and everything. The doctor has to sign off and make sure that I'm capable of flying in an F-16. Not flying but flying in a. So...
0: Damn! In unison.
1: In unison, they all did barrel
0: roll. Did a barrel roll.
1: So
0: I think I'm getting better with my commentary. I'm not just saying wow.
1: Oh my gosh,
0: guys!
1: So I flew with one of the pilots. We went out over the desert. We did a whole series of stunts in that F-16.
0: Yeah.
1: Right, never passed out. Although I did a 9G turn. The only time I almost threw up is when we had to avoid an airliner coming into LAX as we were coming back in for a landing. That was the only time I felt sick.
0: Let me just pause right here. You keep saying we like you were part of the pilot crew flying the plane.
1: So I've shown you the video, and I did.
0: That's like me saying we when I'm on the sideline watching the Chargers play. I'm not playing.
1: Here's the difference. He let me catch a pass. How's that? He let me grab the stick and do an entire barrel roll.
0: He let you block. He let you throw a block.
1: I was in the
0: effing game. You were in the game.
1: So they put together this great video for me, and I really appreciate it because I'll show it to whoever will watch it, and not very many people will watch it anymore. But
0: now the beauty of the whole story is that Gary's father-in-law, a man that he has spent his whole life needing to really measure up to.
1: Trying to impress.
0: Yeah, trying to impress because... You married his daughter when you both were very young, and it's a dicey situation when a man's got to hand over the hand of his young, beautiful daughter.
1: Well,
0: and when you were asking his permission to marry her, I believe he compared her to a Stradivarius violin and you to a gorilla.
1: 300-pound gorilla.
0: Right, so you're already behind the eight ball in his mind.
1: Right.
0: Like, you're not already measuring up.
1: So I didn't tell, and he flew with the Blue Angels in the early 80s. He was the slot pilot he was the number three pilot.
0: Yeah, that's the most important part of the
1: story. Most important part. So I don't tell him I'm flying with the Thunderbirds until after I do so. I also didn't tell the Thunderbirds that he was my father-in-law until after the plane had landed.
0: Let me ask you this. When you said you applied to fly with the Blue Angels, do you think he got wind of that, made a call, and said absolutely not?
1: Maybe. Maybe. Now, so that was October of 2018, Thanksgiving there at our house, and I say to him, hey, I have something I want to show you.
0: Oh, no.
1: So I pop it up on the TV, this 8 or 9 minute compilation video of the flight.
0: Okay, so he had no idea.
1: He knew.
0: Oh,
1: I talked to him about it, but he hadn't seen the video.
0: I see.
1: So we sit down and he had the most bored look on his face.
0: Really?
1: The entire time.
0: Really?
1: And there's titles on it that say what the stunt is that we're doing, or the 9G turn into a half Cuban 8, all that sort of stuff.
0: Because he's Aaron Rodgers behind center.
1: Exactly.
0: He's like, I've
1: seen
0: done
1: it all
0: this
1: before. So he says, did you pass out? And I said, no. And he says, did you throw up? And I said, no. And this is my favorite part, is he said, oh, but you were wearing a flight suit, weren't you?
0: Oh.
1: Because a flight suit has air bladders in it that will keep the blood where it needs to be to prevent you from passing out.
0: Ah.
1: And the Navy's Blue Angels flight demonstration team does not use air bladders.
0: Yeah.
1: So.
0: Wow. That was his, that, look at this guy.
1: Listen, I'm not.
0: I just got sick.
1: I'm not a good judge of speed, but that's pretty close to the sound barrier right there. That's probably as close as any of these planes are going to get. And you can't do that. Although I did that over the desert. Did I tell you that? I flew past the speed of sound. You couldn't hear me when I told you because I was going too fast.
0: Yeah. Dana, you've actually flown airplanes, haven't you?
1: Not those.
0: But. Your son.
1: Yes.
0: Yeah. Because Dana was shaking his head over here. Dana's like, you couple of boobs. All right. Coming up, we've got more air show fun-filled interviews. We've got, just stick around. We've got pilots coming by. We've got people to harass. I saw a guy in a Falcons jersey.
1: Oh, boy.
0: It's going to be a fun day. So keep it right here.
1: We're live in Huntington Beach for the Pacific Air Show. Gary and Shannon will continue right after this.
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3: Bus service suspended. I'm Amy King, live in the KFI 24-hour newsroom. Culver City has suspended its Culver City bus service through the weekend following the fatal shooting of one of its drivers in Mar Vista. Police say the driver was shot yesterday afternoon by an intoxicated passenger during a fight over a wrong turn. This woman told NBC4 she heard the gunshots from her apartment.
4: I thought, the bus hit someone or something, but I couldn't expect that there would have been something like that.
3: Police are still looking for the shooter. There are reports he took his bicycle out of the rack in front of the bus after the shooting and rode away. California Attorney General Rob Bonta is leading a coalition of states and local governments suing the Trump administration for rolling back fuel efficiency standards for cars and light trucks.
5: For decades, federal fuel economy standards set by the National Highway Traffic Safety Administration, or NHTSA, have pushed automakers to make vehicles more fuel efficient.
3: Bonta says the Trump administration's new rule significantly weakens fuel economy standards, which were good for consumers.
5: Using less gas means less dependence on oil, less exposure to global oil shocks, and less pollution from vehicles and oil production.
3: The lawsuit claims the rule is arbitrary and capricious and violates the Administrative Procedure Act and the Energy Policy and Conservation Act. Weather experts say a long heat wave gets underway today across Southern California.
6: We're looking at 7 days, potentially more, of heat events.
7: National Weather Service meteorologist Rose Schoenfeld says an extreme heat warning runs today through next Thursday. Could get over 100 degrees a couple of times in downtown L.A., 90s at the beaches, and even though SoCal can get hot in October, this isn't normal.
6: Around 15 to 20 degrees above normal.
7: And with the heat,
6: we also have a high risk for fast-moving and growing fires.
7: Also, there's
6: Hurricane Rachel well to our south,
7: meaning more dangerous beach conditions and perhaps some humidity. Jason Athenson, KFI News.
3: County officials have gathered to mark the start of storm season and let residents know they're prepared and to be prepared.
8: L.A. County Supervisor Hilda Solis talked preparedness and resources with heads of the fire, public health, and other departments.
9: We're preparing, as you know, for heavy rain, high winds, flooding, debris flow, landslides, coastal flooding, dangerous surf, road closures, and power outages. And we have seen how quickly severe weather can create dangerous conditions across Los Angeles County.
8: Along with assurances they were ready for whatever El Nino brings, the officials also urged families to have their own plans ahead of time, especially in case of evacuation and for those who need extra help. Mark Rauner, KFI News.
3: The sales tax is now higher in L.A. County.
10: The sales tax has gone from 9.75 to 10.25% due to voter-approved Measure R. Revenue from the temporary five-year tax will go into the county general fund to support health care services, clinics, and public health programs. Essential items like groceries, prescription medicines, and medical equipment are exempt from the tax increase. Some individual cities like Pasadena, Santa Monica, and West Hollywood are seeing their sales tax increase to rates of 11% or higher. Tammy Trujillo, KFI News.
3: Governor Newsom has banned so-called AI robo-bosses with a new state law. The No Robo Bosses Act bans California's employers from relying solely on artificial intelligence to fire or discipline workers. Newsom had vetoed an earlier version of the bill last October. A company out of California has unveiled a new semi-humanoid robot designed to complete workplace tasks all on its own. Dyna Robotics says its robot can load dishwashers, fold towels, chop vegetables, stock shelves, and more. It said the technology is already being used in restaurants, hotels, and laundromats. The company named the robot Taku, from the Japanese word Takumi, which means master craftsman. Rapper Sean Combs has been put in solitary confinement following report that he's been living large behind bars. Diddy was allegedly paying several inmates in the prison in New Jersey to do his chores and to give him massages. Prisoners who stayed in the same unit also claimed that Combs was able to smuggle in banned items like cell phones and liquor. Southland weather from KFI. Extreme heat warnings in effect across the region. Highs will be in the 70s to low 80s at the beaches, 90 to 101 for Metro LA and Inland OC, mid-90s to 106 in the valleys, upper 90s to low 100s for the Inland Empire, low to mid-90s for the Antelope Valley. Overnight lows in the 60s and 70s, and then it's going to be sunny and hot all the way through the weekend and right into next week with highs in the upper 80s to about 105. It's 80 in Fullerton, 72 in San Clemente, 79 in Downey, 77 in Palmdale. The KFI market report, the Dow trading up 249 points. The NASDAQ is up 345. S&P 500 is up 61. There's a crash in Montecito Heights on the 110.
11: 110 freeway southbound at Avenue 43. The left lane's blocked there. Traffic's jammed back from Avenue 52. Two vehicles. There's only three lanes there total. So to have one lane blocked is causing a big delay, obviously. Northbound side of the 5 out of Lincoln Heights. Very slow there as you wind your way up to the 2. Southbound 101, you're looking at delays as you get away from, it looks like, about Melrose all the way down into the downtown area. Well, at least to just before the 110. And if you are perhaps going to go visit Gary and Shannon there at the air show, it looks great in Huntington Beach as far as traffic. Starting to get slow right on Pacific Coast Highway as well as Beach Boulevard right around downtown Huntington Beach. But as far as the freeway, the 405 there looking great both directions through Orange County. With Southern California's most accurate traffic reports, I'm Will Kohlschreiber.
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0: This may make for a bit of a challenge, but that's okay.
1: That was a diamond formation pass by the Air Force Thunderbirds.
0: Somebody asked us, came up and said, do you guys need earplugs? I said, we don't need any earplugs. Get out of here. We want full volume. Captain Hannah Durbin with the Thunderbirds joins us now. And what a treat. Thank you for making time for us. We know it's a super busy day for you.
19: Thanks so much for having me. This is awesome.
0: Yeah, this is really cool. You've been able to kind of walk us through what's going on. You know the show like the back of your hand, probably.
19: Oh, yeah. I mean, we're more than 30 different places. We're a new city every weekend. We're thrilled to be down here on the beach performing now.
0: When does your season start?
19: First show is in March, but before that, most folks don't know, about half of our pilots turn over every year, so we do a pretty intensive training season, flying twice a day, 6 days a week, from November to March.
1: Are you at Fallon, is that right? In Nevada? Where's the home base for the Thunderbirds?
19: Nellis,
1: okay. Yeah.
19: Mm-hmm.
0: So where did your love for aviation start?
19: I think I'm probably later than most, but the cool part about the team is we've got 135 different members, and so everyone has a different story. You have some folks, one of our pilots jokes that he decided he wanted to be a Thunderbird when he was 6 months old, when his mom took him, and we have folks who didn't fly until after college, so I think we've got a huge representation on the team.
0: Wow. Yeah, we've talked to both of the pilots like that, I feel like, through the years. But yeah, so this year in particular, what are you guys most excited about? Already the Thunderbirds have put on such a show.
19: I mean, this weather, right?
0: Yeah.
19: Last year, government shutdown, year before was fog. So I think people are just thrilled to be back at Huntington. And then it's special for the 10-year anniversary and America's 250 at 2. Just kind of tie it all together here on this iconic shoreline. I mean, this is beautiful, right? It doesn't get better than that.
0: It does not. It does not. So what's it like with the whole team on the road? It must be hard being away from home for that long. Is it like a family? What's the vibe like?
19: Yeah, we've got, like I said, 135. We travel with 70. We're on the road about 280 to 300 days of the year. So it is a little bit like a band on tour. you get very close. You have all the normal, like, team forming, storming, all of that happens. But really, it's just a privilege because everyone who was on the team applied to be here. They want to be on the team. They're the best at what they do, and it's cool because we all work so closely together. A lot of times in the Air Force, you'll get separated, and maybe the pilots don't work as closely with the maintainers or with the kind of subspecialties, and you really get to know everyone really well and their families, which is awesome.
1: Do the families travel with you guys regularly, or?
19: It really depends on every family's different, but we've got quite a few in Huntington Beach.
1: Yeah, I wonder why.
19: Yeah, right? you get to watch the little, like, Thunder Babies grow up. Our tent is out there in the sand, and it was awesome because that tent will be packed all weekend, but yesterday it was just a couple of the Thunder kids, and they had the whole tent to themselves playing in the sand watching the Jets, and I was like, man, what a life. How cool for
0: what
19: them.
0: What a life. I know. Like, that's all they know, right?
19: Yeah.
0: So you were telling us a story about the Upside Down Five.
19: Yes.
0: So if you could tell, for people like me who are silly people who don't know the story, will you tell that story again? Because
19: for sure.
0: it's always a fun tell.
19: Yeah, that's kind of one of our fun facts on the team. So in the 80s, one of our crew chiefs, or our maintainers who are assigned to a jet, worked with the number five jet, and they flipped the five upside down for a practice to say, you know, it was kind of a joke because number five spends about 80% of the show upside down. that pilot landed and said, that was the best flight I've ever had. You're never changing it back. And so the fives have been upside down ever since. We do it on all of our marketing material, on the uniforms, as much as, like, the rental car will be backed in when everyone else is forward. It's very, very much ingrained in the team.
1: That's so fun. What's your story about why the Air Force?
19: Oh, for me,
1: yeah.
19: I kind of stumbled into the Air Force, but ended up at the Air Force Academy. Just always wanted to serve. 9/11 is, like, my first memory as a kiddo, and so I think just trying to find the right outlet for service, and then the Air Force ended up being a really great fit. I didn't know if I would stay. I was like, you know, pre-college, 4 years. I think that's how a lot of people start, and then here I am 8 years later and just having the time of my life.
0: It's interesting you say that about 9/11 being one of your first memories, because in light of the 25th anniversary, and there was a documentary about the kids of 9/11 and, you know, your generation growing up and how it shaped your future. You didn't have to lose a parent in the towers or the Pentagon or what have you in Pennsylvania. You were shaped by it, even if you were not attached to anyone who died that day.
19: Yeah.
0: Is that your...
19: I think it was the lens through which I saw everything as a kid, right? Again, no military family. We're in Kentucky. There's no military bases, but it just fundamentally shifted this idea of freedom not being free. I think everyone my age kind of grew up and saw that cost firsthand, even if she didn't have someone serving. And yeah, it completely changed who I am. But thankful to be here, you know?
1: That
0: gives me chills. That's really cool to hear.
1: What does the week look like when you come into a place like, I mean, like we were talking about, you've been on the road for so long, so many times, but when does the team come in? When does the background group get here? That sort of stuff.
19: Yeah, it varies site to site. We typically stay on the road for 3 to 5 stops before we touch back in Vegas for a little bit. But we arrived, we have a team 8, so Thunderbird 8 and a crew chief will always arrive one day early, and they hit the ground and make sure kind of everyone knows where the jets are parking, all the logistics. They do all the kind of thankless behind the scene work, and then from there the rest of the team will arrive the next day, typically no later than the Thursday. We came into Huntington a little bit early, who could tell you why. And then our biggest practice days here, we flew Thursday, we'll fly today, and then show day Saturday, Sunday.
0: We were talking about the upside down 5, and we've heard about other superstitions that pilots have. Is there one that you've heard that is notable or
19: I'm just thankful everyone like washes their socks. We don't have anything weird like that. No stinky pilots. I think people are pretty picky about like what they eat before they fly. You meet a lot of people on the team are athletes, and so I think those habits kind of carry over. So yeah, you'll see some pre-flight routines. No matter what, we at every flight brief, we chair fly the profile, and that's even for the non-flyers like me, because when you're on the ground, you just need to know where the jets are in the air at all times for safety. So I think that's something pretty cool we do.
1: You use the term non-flyer, but you've been in the planes, right?
19: Yes. Yeah, backseat. I'm not a pilot, so I don't have the wings, but it's pretty cool. All the officers wear the flight suit because we're all on aeronautical orders, so we go through the survival training, the water survival parachute, so that we can jump in the back, which is a unique thing for this team. So I've flown like 9 times, which is wild, right?
0: So. You mentioned being athletes. It's one of the reasons why some people get sick when they go for a ride or whatever. One of the reasons is your body's not ready for it. It's not conditioned for it. What goes into being in the shape to be a pilot or just be part of the Thunderbirds?
19: Yeah, and most people, I'd say, just kind of maintain their fitness, which is hard on the road, but definitely make it a priority. There's nothing that can prepare you to fly except for flying. So even the pilots will tell you, like, we take a week off in the summer as a safety break. And the first flight back, they'll maybe feel more tired than they did the week prior. So your body just adapts to the G-forces. I can run a marathon, but I throw up every time I get in the jet. Right?
0: Really?
19: So, yeah, it just your body. And you will eventually get used to it, but you'd have to fly super regularly.
0: Regularly. Yeah. Consistency. I see.
1: Because it's not when the pilots touch down from today. I mean, this is not a high-stress environment for – I mean – it's not a high-stress environment, and then it's not fight or flight. They're literally doing things that they've practiced hundreds and hundreds of hours doing. But they're still going to be tired when they touch down. I mean, when they land, they're out. I know they're going to be sweated. They're sweat through their flight suits and everything.
19: Yeah, yeah. But it is amazing what you just can train your body. Don't they know we're doing an interview?
1: I know. Yeah. I wish somebody would have told them.
0: I feel like they're so low, like they're so accessible to see this year for some reason. Maybe it's the conditions or, yeah, like Gary was saying, I feel like you can see the pilot this year.
19: Yeah, the planes are, this year in particular, we're flying closer and lower than we've flown in a while.
0: Okay.
19: So obviously still safety number one priority, but the team is doing really well, and it's awesome to see. This is kind of one of our peaks of the season. People talk about Huntington Beach all year long. Now we've got the perfect conditions. I think the ocean illusion, too, kind of always makes it look a little lower, but it's awesome.
1: Shannon mentioned that they look so close, especially in that diamond formation. How far are they wingtip to canopy when they're in the tightest formation?
19: We actually just updated the narration. It used to say it's 18 inches. It's now 12.
0: Oh. Wow.
19: So close.
1: That's reaching out and grabbing the wingtip.
0: Yeah, I thought that, like, because I'm so far away that it just looks like it's close. It's actually closer than I thought it was.
19: Yeah, 12 inches. That's it. And even the solos, when they fly right at each other, it is a little bit of an illusion, but they're only, 100 feet deconflicted when you're flying 600 miles an hour.
0: Yeah.
19: You know?
0: Oh, my gosh. That is so cool. Hannah, what a treat. Thank you so much for stopping by. I appreciate it. Captain Hannah Durbin.
1: Is your call sign really Turbo?
19: It is Turbo.
1: I love that.
0: Yeah.
1: That's a great that's a great name. That's awesome. Thank you for coming by. We really appreciate
19: it. Thank you guys. Thanks for hanging out. Enjoy the show.
0: Thank you. We will. Do you think you could call me Turbo once in a while?
1: No.
0: We'll
1: find a call sign.
0: A
1: I don't know if it's
0: not
1: going to be Turbo.
0: It wasn't a hard no,
1: but you're going to have to earn it.
0: All right. We will have more from the air show when we come back. Gary and Shannon will continue, and Amy King is in the KFI 24-hour newsroom.
3: Here's the latest. Divers have found the body of a woman missing in a helicopter crash off Catalina Island. The pilot stabbed during a Fly Dubai flight to Israel is talking. He said he couldn't let everyone die. No one did. The former bodyguard and ex-boyfriend of former Arizona Senator Kyrsten Sinema has been arrested again. Those stories and more coming up at the bottom of the hour. Sunny, hot, highs around 80 at the beaches, 90 to 106 inland. 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We've got a stall in industry on the 60.
11: Problems there on the 60 freeway eastbound before Azusa Avenue. Got a stall in the carpool lane. Traffic is jammed back from Hacienda Boulevard. If you're headed through Anaheim, 91 freeway westbound approaching Weir Canyon, two right lanes are blocked. We have a metal ramp there in the roadway, absolutely where you don't want to see a metal ramp. And in the Sepulveda Pass, 405 southbound before Mulholland, right lane's blocked by a stall there. Apparently somebody is kind of changing a flat tire right in the middle of the roadway. Traffic slow back from the 101. With Southern California's most accurate traffic reports, I'm Will Kohlschreiber.
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0: volleyball.
1: It's different.
2: Oh, it's a different thing.
1: Yeah, but it's close. Well, there you go. That's how you start an air show.
2: Also on my walk where I found the bounce house.
1: Yeah.
2: By the way, I really like those sunglasses on you. Those are really good sunglasses.
1: Thank you.
2: They fit your face.
1: I appreciate that.
2: Good coloring. Good style.
1: All right.
2: Love them.
1: She loves my... You, of course you can have a sticker.
2: No, no, hi.
3: No shirts.
2: Welcome.
3: Hats.
2: No, I know. We're poor. We're poor, sir. Here's a sticker. Hey, we're going to get our picture taken.
3: Yeah,
2: turn around.
3: Yeah.
2: Here we go.
4: Sorry.
2: Thank you. Have
3: Thank
2: a good
3: you.
2: Day. All right, so I saw the bounce house with large children,
1: which makes
2: me think I've got a shot. Because I feel like I'm about the size of a large child.
1: Okay.
2: Also, on my walk, I found something that I may get you. There is a Korean street food taco truck, but not tacos. It's corn dogs.
1: I saw that.
2: And it's corn dogs covered in different exciting things.
1: I also saw that.
2: Like blue Takis.
1: No.
2: Dust. Churro. Like it's a corn dog, but wrapped in a churro wraps around the corn dog. No, you're
1: Keep
2: vetoing
1: going.
2: All of this.
1: No.
2: What else did they
1: the
2: do to the corn
1: ramen.
2: Dogs? The ramen.
1: Covered in ramen.
2: So you'd get into that if I procured that for you?
1: And there was one with corn chips on it,
2: yes,
1: I think.
2: Yes, sir. It was crunch. I saw the crunch. The crunch seemed interesting because the corn dog doesn't come with crunch usually.
1: Yeah.
2: So the idea of introducing a crunch to your corn dog with a sugar, you know what I mean? Sounds pretty good.
1: Yeah. But is the ramen crunchy?
2: I don't know.
1: That's a good question.
2: I don't think so. I think it's probably cooked ramen.
1: Okay, well,
2: it's probably cooked ramen that they wrap around
1: I
2: it.
1: I would prefer the crunchy.
2: You want it non-cooked?
1: Well, maybe cooked and dried. Does that make any sense?
2: It makes you a monster.
1: They're the ones who put ramen on a corn dog, and I'm the monster?
2: Well, it's got to be cooked, Gary.
1: All right. Well,
2: what are we? Here we go.
1: Guys coming down in parachutes.
2: Oh, they're in parachutes. I thought you said B-22 bomber.
1: B-22 Osprey is what he said.
2: Okay. Well, I'm making things up.
1: We're out here today hunting to beat. We were talking about this during the break.
2: Yeah.
1: This is the best one so far. We've only seen one demonstration team come
2: through.
1: Well,
2: you think about the year that we were socked in with fog, and you could hear them, but you couldn't see them.
1: It feels like there were a couple, because we did one not on the beach. We did one over at the gastropub over there.
2: Oh, you're right. And then we had the year of the government shutdown.
1: That was just last year.
2: So the military teams were out.
1: Right.
2: Which, they're perfectly lovely. The snowbirds are lovely.
1: They just
2: but
1: fly a little not slower.
2: But they're not an F-16. Everyone was real polite. And a lot of just happy little birds flying in the sky. And it was lovely. But it wasn't the American military, which puts on quite the show. And you heard from Captain Durbin there that of their whole schedule, they look forward to this. They look forward to this event. This is like the icing on the cake for the Thunderbirds team in terms of the other air shows they go to across the country, which are all great shows of pride and America and all of that. This is like their Super Bowl. This is the one they get most excited for.
1: If you're going to Omaha for a weekend,
2: which is lovely.
1: Which is fine.
2: Sounds lovely.
1: But there's not a lot of variation in what

0: you're looking at when it comes to the landscape. But at least here they've got all kinds of different things they can look at.
1: Yeah. So
0: tickets are available. You can go to PacificAirshowUSA.com/tickets. That's where you're going to find all the information about all weekend long.
1: Remember we had that one year with the oil spill?
0: Oil slick, and they canceled the whole thing.
1: Oh, my goodness. This is the best.
0: We are also at Gate B. If you come by, and say hi. We'd love to see you. So now, we'll be out here for the rest of the show.
1: Gary, I want to let you know that the speakers outside our booth here are... They are on. Oh. They are working. And there's a lot of children that are walking by. So I'm going to need you to keep it clean today. None of your blue talk about, you know, the things that you do day to day when we're in the studio.
0: But
1: there's children here, and I don't want to expose them. Now, it's up to you if you're a parent and you put your kid in the car or in the house with us on. That's your call as a household, as the leader of the household, and I support you. But the kids here, their parents didn't put them in front of us.
0: Well, and there's a bunch of field trip kids,
1: kids.
0: They didn't know what they were getting into.
1: Yeah, so we got to keep it pretty clean.
0: Gary and Shannon will continue live from Huntington Beach at the Pacific Air Show today. Mark Ronner is live in the KFI 24-hour newsroom.
2: The body of a woman missing after the crash of a medical helicopter off Catalina Island has been found. It was recovered just before 6 last night by divers with the L.A. County Sheriff's Department. The woman's been ID'd as 45-year-old Catalina Hernandez, who worked as a housekeeper on the island. She was being transported to the mainland when the helicopter crashed. Two others were killed. Two people survived, including Hernandez's son. The Fly Dubai pilot stabbed by his co-pilot during a flight to Israel is talking about the attack. NBC's Matt Bradley says, according to Smit Machar, there were 174 people on the plane and he had to keep fighting.
3: He's saying he could feel the aircraft going down and told himself to give, quote, one last push to open the cockpit door. Adding, I was acting for my own life, but at the same time, I knew I couldn't let them all die.
2: Earlier today, Machar spoke from his hospital bed in a video call with Indian Prime Minister Narendra Modi, who praised his bravery and said his presence of mind saved lives. Passengers helped save the pilot and land the plane in Saudi Arabia. And the former bodyguard and ex-boyfriend of former Arizona Senator Kristen Sinema, Matthew Amel, has been arrested again.
4: Court records say the 39-year-old allegedly violated his pretrial release by dropping off a military-style knife at a gun store and threatening to kill judges and police officers. He also allegedly threatened to take down Sinema. Prosecutors warn he could pose escalating danger after he allegedly trashed Sinema's home, causing $200,000 in damages. Monica Nelson, KFI News.
2: Southland weather from KFI, sunny and hot today with highs around the mid-90s, up to 105 in the valleys, 100 in the IE, 90 at the beaches. We have an extreme heat warning that started this morning and lasts at least until the 8th. Mostly clear skies tonight and warm, lows in the mid-70s. Hotter tomorrow with highs around 100, staying in that territory through at least next Thursday. Right now it's 85 in Buena Park, 84 in Beverly Hills, and there's a crash on the 57 in Anaheim.
0: 57 freeway southbound, the connector to the westbound 22. Crash there, partly blocking that connector. Also another one on the 91 eastbound right before Brookhurst. CHP on the way to that one as well. Right around the corner, 55 freeway southbound at the 22. Little wreck reported in the center divider. It is the two slowest freeways right now. It would have to be the 5 as you head northbound out of Los Feliz up through Lincoln Heights into Atwater Village and the southbound side of the 101. Still very slow getting away from Melrose down through the Silver Lake area. With Southern California's most accurate traffic reports, I'm Will Kohlschreiber.
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1: You know that this show. Gary and Shannon.
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2: and go to /tickets. 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
1: You see? I'm trying to indoctrinate the children.
2: Tomorrow, Saturday as well.
1: iHeartRadio app, wherever you are, we'll be there for you. Gary, your mom listens. That's hurtful,
2: that's,
1: child.
2: That's great.
1: That is hurtful.
2: Yeah. Go tell your mom to listen more. It's, what? Was that?
1: We've reached the my mom listens to you portion of life. That's fine. I'll take it. I will take it. Here it comes. On the right.
2: What?
1: One of our favorites.
2: Are you listening to the narrator guy?
1: Yeah.
2: Oh, what'd he say?
1: The DJ just called for some ABBA.
2: Do we have any chapstick?
1: I've got some lip gloss, but it's mine. That'd be weird, right?
2: No.
1: You know, I might have some that's unopened.
2: I have a hand sanitizer. That's not going to help.
1: You know, I might have some chapstick that's unopened here in my backpack.
2: Sunscreen.
1: Let's see here. Some guy gave me some chapstick not so long ago.
2: I'm curious as to why you thought we would have it, though.
1: Okay, that's not... let's not engage.
2: No, I'm just curious. It says radio. I didn't know if
1: God. Oh, I do. I have chapstick. It's never been used. Look, the seal is still here.
2: There you go. You knew to come here regardless of what the sign said.
1: Yeah. I'm good for something.
2: Thanks for never cleaning out your purse.
1: You're
2: That's
1: so
2: really
1: welcome.
2: Great. That's
1: I've
2: so
1: got
2: nice.
1: Your shade in there, too, if you're curious.
2: You did miss. That was the V-22 Osprey that just flew by.
1: Okay.
2: While you were digging deep into that crevasse that is your backpack there. I don't know what's going on.
1: Oh, my God.
2: It is. Okay.
1: Look at this.
2: Is that the one with ramen?
1: Yeah, that's
2: the
1: ramen
2: covered.
1: Oh, my God. Wait, we
2: got to
1: take video of this.
2: All right. I don't know if you want video of me eating a corn dog.
1: I do. Okay. Here we go. Gary is going to put the corn dog with the ramen. In his maw.
2: It is crunchy ramen.
1: It is crunchy.
2: So if it was...
1: Just get it in there. Oh, wow. That was a big bite. Oh, what's inside? Is that cheese? What's happening? What is it?
3: I don't know.
1: What is in there?
3: That was quite a surprise. I don't know. And quite a hot surprise, too. Holy cow.
1: Is a hot surprise. Is that cheese?
3: Yeah.
1: Well, I'm going to get in there and take a bite.
3: Go for it.
1: No, that's weird. I'll post this on our Instagram story, by the way, guys. Oh, wait, I don't have access to that.
2: Let me take video of you eating the corn dog.
1: Absolutely
2: yeah,
1: not.
2: Yeah, okay. Now we know how it goes.
1: Thank you for that.
2: That was good.
1: I won't post it if you don't want me to. I want you to have your dignity.
2: Oh, really?
1: It was a polite bite.
2: I kept it out of state fair range.
1: Yeah.
2: Usually if you're at a state fair, you can... really get after one of those corn dogs. Have you ever done fantasy football in all of your years of being a football fan?
1: Yes, I did it 20 years ago, 22 years ago. I remember I was living in Seattle, so it was 2004, and I won the whole thing. And I thought, I won like $500, and I thought, oh, I'm never going to play again, and I haven't.
2: Go out on top, I guess.
1: I felt that way. And also, it's so difficult to... If you bet on the NFL, you are a brave person who likes to just enjoy things and not make money.
2: You're a masochist.
1: It's so hard to predict from week to week, players with injuries. I mean, the beauty of fantasy football, I think, is the trash talking and the camaraderie that you get with your friends.
2: I never played it. I haven't played it in a long time, but when we played it, it was super simple. It was a very, very simple scenario in terms of how you would draft. You could do trades during the season, but it was like, guy scores a touchdown, you get 7 points.
1: Yeah.
2: Guy kicks a field goal, you get 3 points. Or the defense, you know, special team, something like that. It was all very simple.
1: Yeah.
2: Nowadays, it's just so complicated. I don't have the bandwidth to try to do enough with it.
1: Yeah.
2: That.
1: Well, you're also somebody who, if you're going to do something, you're going to do it well. And I don't think you want to spend that much time digging into it to get to that level.
2: I wouldn't want to half-ass it.
1: Exactly.
2: But one of the things I love about fantasy football leagues is the punishments that are doled out for the people who lose. And it's one of those things where it, the more creative the punishment, the better the league, I think.
1: It's like a big mozzarella stick.
2: It is exactly what that
1: and
2: tasted like.
1: And the ramen
2: like.
1: Is crunchy.
2: It is crunchy. I don't know how they did that.
1: This is delicious.
2: Are you lactose intolerant by any chance?
1: We'll find out.
2: I need to point you in the right direction.
1: We'll find out together.
2: An entire line of Port-a-Johns right
1: this
2: over there.
1: This is delicious.
2: In case something happens. But there was an entire article in the New York Times about the things that people have to do once they lose. They lose their fantasy football
1: people leagues. Get so clever.
2: One of the greatest that I ever heard of was Jimmy Kimmel, apparently, from Jimmy Kimmel's show, puts together a whole, and it'd be a bunch of celebrities that we know that are involved in this fantasy football league. And one of the things that happens is if you win the fantasy football league one season, then you on the next draft day for next season, you get to choose who's not in the league. So you kick somebody out, but you don't tell them until they, everybody gets together for the draft.
1: Right.
2: But speaking of corn dogs, there's one of these punishments that we'll tell you about when
1: this
2: we come
1: isn't
2: back.
1: Just, this is not a corn dog. It's like a cheese dog.
2: It's a great surprise, isn't it?
1: It's just such a great surprise.
2: There's one, speaking of corn dogs and surprise cheeses, there is a great punishment that one guy had to go through. I'll tell you a bunch of them in this New York Times article, but the best fantasy football punishments.
1: I love that. I mean, surprise cheese is always great.
2: It's never bad.
1: Never bad.
2: It's never bad.
1: Whenever you ever said, like, oh, cheese.
2: Oh, cheddar.
1: Yeah, never.
2: We're live today in Huntington Beach at the Pacific Air Show. The show is just getting underway. The V-22 Osprey is giving its demonstration right now. The Air Force Thunderbirds had flown through a little earlier.
1: We're packing ourselves with breaded cheese.
2: We'll be back.
1: We'll be back.
2: Mark Ronner's live in the KFI 24-hour newsroom.
4: Here's the latest. The Paramount Warner's merger's pretty much done, and they've decided on what to call the massive new entity. A dismal jobs report, and the DA in the Cornell rape case has been removed. Details coming at the top of the hour. SoCal weather, sunny and hot today with highs in the mid-90s, up to 105 in the valleys, 100 in the IE, 90 at the beaches. An extreme heat warning started this morning, and it lasts until the 8th at least. Mostly clear skies tonight and warm with lows in the mid-70s. This report brought to you by Blindster.com and from your Toyota Dealers Traffic Center. We make it easy. There's a crash on the 5 in Sylmar.
5: It's going to be a big mess there on the 5 freeway as you head northbound right before Roxford. Three right lanes are blocked. Traffic is jammed back from the 405. It's also pretty slow in Linwood where we've got some sort of metal debris on the 105 westbound before Long Beach Boulevard. Also in Anaheim, a wreck there, 57 southbound, the connector to the 5 and the 22, basically right there in the heart of the Orange Crush. You'll find some slowing. And if you're headed through Anaheim on the 91 westbound approaching Weir Canyon, looks like we did have some sort of metal debris in the roadway. It has been cleared, lanes have been reopened, and traffic's recovering. With Southern California's most accurate traffic reports, I'm Will Kohlschreiber.
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23: Today, after 3 o'clock on the John Cobalt Show, the Comptroller's Office is responsible to protect your tax money. Well, a new state auditor says there's waste, fraud, and abuse in the Comptroller's Office itself. We'll tell you all about it after 3 today on the John Cobalt Show.

0: bring us back in from the breaks. You know what I mean? I was going to ask that girl who came up here and told us that her grandma listens to radio, but her heart didn't seem to be in it.
1: The location that we're in is interesting because we're right by Gate B, which is for general admission, right?
0: Yeah.
1: And we're close to the sort of trail that takes people down farther down the beach.
0: Yes.
1: To where they can watch all of the Pacific Air Show all its glory.
0: We're kind of in a welcome position.
1: Yeah.
0: Which is why I think that woman came up and asked us if we had chapstick.
1: But it's funny because literally the Pacific Air Show has a booth across the aisle from us.
0: Yeah.
1: They're selling merch over there.
0: Yeah.
1: And people have asked us for life-saving care.
0: Well, I wouldn't go that far. We've been asked for chapstick, which we were able to provide. Earbuds, not earbuds, but earplugs. We were not able to provide that. Although I might have some in that backpack. Anyway, and then most recently, we were asked, where are the bathrooms? Which we were able to provide an answer to. We were able to point right there, sir.
1: Because literally, they're right behind us.
0: Yeah.
1: So
0: I like our new... like service role here
1: as information booth for the Pacific Air Show.
0: As an information booth. Now I see it. We talked about the surprise cheese in the corn dog.
1: There is a corn dog booth, a couple booths over, that has amazing coverings on its corn dogs.
0: Well, yeah, toppings really. Some
1: toppings,
0: of it is like spicy taki, blue dust. There's a churro corn dog situation, and Gary had a hankering. Is that the right word? For a corn dog with ramen on top of it. He asked if it was crunchy. He wanted the crunch. I said, you're a monster. Well, we were able to procure one, and it does. The ramen is crunchy on top, so you were right.
1: I was right about that.
0: You were right, and I think you're absolutely right that it was cooked and then dried, providing the cooked crunch feel. Now, when we bit into this, it was just cheese inside. It was like a giant corn dog mozzarella stick with ramen on top, which was delightful.
1: Surprisingly delightful.
0: Halfway in, you guys, here's the surprise. We thought there was just surprise cheese. Stand by. There was surprise meat in that MFN corn dog. That's right. Halfway through the cheesy delight, there is a slab of meat. Now, you have taken a bite of the meat slab,
1: It tastes like a hot dog. I mean,
0: it tastes like a hot dog.
1: Yeah, you're not making... we're not reinventing the wheel here.
0: It wasn't as magical as the cheese side?
1: No.
0: Oh.
1: Because we saw it coming. That's the thing. We didn't see the cheese coming.
0: Right.
1: I mean, it was covered. So
0: But once we got into the cheese, I didn't see the meat coming.
1: We were told it was a half and half.
0: There was going to be meat in there.
1: Meat in there. We're talking about the... speaking of meat, you ever heard of the meat marathon?
0: Have I?
1: This is the punishment for a fantasy football league.
0: Oh, yeah.
1: There's a guy named Joe O'Shea who lost his fantasy football league, and this was his punishment, a meat marathon. He had to walk an entire marathon. He had to walk 26.2 miles eating one hot dog per mile.
0: Oh, my God. That's a death wish.
1: He said at mile 5, rain began to soak through his sneakers. He's in, I believe he's in Orchard Park, New York. A TV crew heard about this thing and saw what he was doing. He's literally pulling a cooler full of water and hot dogs behind him.
0: Well,
1: and every mile, he's got to stop and eat a hot dog.
0: I was in Orchard Park last weekend, and let me tell you, that's going to be the most exciting thing to happen to Orchard Park, is a man eating a hot dog every mile.
1: He said, let me find this thing at the end in terms of how he felt at the end of it. It was, I think he said he had gained 15 pounds. He survived 26.2 miles, again, walking one hot dog every mile. He said he gained 15 pounds.
0: Well, you're going to gain weight when you're doing great distances anyway, because your body does weird things.
1: Yeah. All the water he's drinking because he thinks he needs it, but then it's going to keep it.
0: Well, the sodium involved in a hot dog?
1: The 6,000 calories worth of hot dogs.
0: You're making me hungry.
1: Not to mention all of the sodium that was in each one of those hot dogs. More milligrams of sodium, he said, than he cared to tabulate. That was one of the better ones that I saw.
0: What a lucky guy.
1: we've seen the tattoos and everything like that. People have to get a tattoo that says,
0: awful.
1: I lost fantasy
0: That's
1: football.
0: That's so awful. So forever you have that.
1: Yeah. Like this one right here. This is a wizard throwing a football with sunglasses.
0: Last
1: fantasy
0: place.
1: Football, last place.
0: That's awful, man. That's like That's like Orchard Park, definitely. Like, that's how much it means to you, I think.
1: One of the punishments for one of the leagues was to do something for 10 hours in a subway station. Either do it for 10 hours or do it until you get 10 bucks.
0: Okay.
1: So one woman was a dancer growing up.
0: I was going to say.
1: So she went and danced.
0: There's an easy way to get 10 bucks if you're a female in a subway station.
1: She said she was working for about 4 hours before she got her 10 bucks. And then the Waffle House Challenge. Have you heard this part?
0: Tell me about that.
1: You're a loser in your fantasy football league. You have to spend an entire 24 hours in a Waffle House.
0: That's a winner. That's what you get if you're winning.
1: Well, let me sparkle it up for you a little bit. You get an hour knocked off of your total time for every waffle you eat.
0: I just got to do a shout-out right now to the Marine Corps Junior ROTC Marina High School in the house. Yeah, let's go. They had a sign and everything. Sorry.
1: I saw that.
0: So wait, you got to eat a waffle every hour?
1: No, you get an hour knocked off your time
0: for every waffle you eat. Have you ever spent a considerable amount of time in a Waffle House?
1: I think it wasn't a Waffle House, but it was a Waffle House style restaurant.
0: So the beauty of Waffle Houses is, and we don't get a lot of them out here, but they stay open regardless of what's going on, hurricanes, whatever. A Waffle House is always open. It is a port in a storm.
1: Yeah.
0: And I have spent some time in a rainstorm. I forget where I was, somewhere in the south. And I was in a Waffle House for about 2.5 hours. Because it was one of those storms that was a dangerous one.
1: Yeah, they don't want you out there.
0: They don't want you outside. And I found it to be delightful. There's a lot of camaraderie that goes on in a Waffle House. There's obviously exceptional waffles. But here's the thing about a Waffle House. Don't sleep on the bacon and sausage. Do not go into a Waffle House and think that you're not going to delight in some bacon and sausage, because they do a bang-up job.
1: Well, and think about... we've said this before when it comes to the trades,
0: yeah.
1: Things like plumbing and electrical and all that sort of stuff. You could do it in your house. Most of it is relatively easy, but you do it once every 5 years. Why not just let the guy who does it 10 times a day, and think of all the bacon that they produce out of a Waffle House.
0: I'm going to tell you this. There's a place that rhymes with Lenny's that can't cook bacon to save its effing life.
1: Really?
0: The bacon there is always crap, I swear. And you know what? The sausage, it doesn't have the snap. It's like a limp sausage.
1: Oh, nobody.
0: You've got to have the snap. Waffle House sausage has the snap and the crisp bacon.
1: Bend and snap.
0: I'm sorry for doing that with my hands.
1: It's fine. I'm just not going to make eye contact with you anymore. We're live today, Huntington Beach, for the Pacific Air Show. Still tickets available for the weekend. 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We'll be out here for another hour, as a matter of fact. Big, huge 11 o'clock hours coming up next.
0: The good news is the speakers out here have died because of the sun, so we can talk about snap and sausage all next hour.
1: Gary and Shannon will continue right after this.
0: All these kids, they won't hear any of it.
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3: I guess Paramount Plus was already taken. I'm Mark Rauner, live from the KFI 24-hour newsroom. With Paramount's acquisition of Warner Brothers Discovery, pretty much a done deal at this point, the combined companies are getting a new name.
4: The new company will be known as Skydance.
5: What once was the peak is now just the beginning.
4: CEO David Ellison revealed the name on social media with a video and a statement, writing that the goal is to give the combined company an identity of its own while allowing Paramount and Warner Brothers and all the different companies he now owns to remain in the spotlight. So Paramount and Warner Brothers aren't going away. They'll remain as studios under the Skydance umbrella. Skydance is the name of Ellison's film studio, which he founded in 2006. Jason Athenson, KFI News.
3: The Department of Justice is accusing UCLA's law school of illegally using race in admissions.
6: The DOJ says UCLA illegally favored black and Latino applicants in admissions from 2023 to 2025. It says the bias illegally discriminated against white and Asian applicants. That's a violation of federal law and the Supreme Court's affirmative action ruling. The DOJ has issued similar findings against UC Berkeley's law school and the medical schools of UCLA, UC Davis, UC San Diego, and UC San Francisco. Each of the schools deny the allegations. Daniel Martindale, KFI News.
3: The guy in Orange County accused of faking a story about a venomous snake on the loose could face charges.
7: Joel Ciprian of Santa Ana caused a buzz earlier this week when he said he saw a Gaboon viper in a tree and took a photo of it. The species is highly dangerous and not native to North America. Police resources descended on the neighborhood for 3 days while Ciprian's neighbors feared for their safety. He finally admitted to hoaxing the photo with AI. The Santa Ana Police Department says that's a crime and is hoping to press charges against him. A report is being sent to the Orange County District Attorney's Office. Ciprian could get a year in jail if he's convicted. Mark Mayfield, KFI News.
3: The September employment report shows just 29,000 jobs were added in the U.S. last month, far below the 80,000 expected.
8: Job growth has improved over the past year and unemployment has stayed relatively low at 4.2% in September. But wage growth is a potential problem area. Average earnings last month rose 3% to $37.81 an hour compared with September of last year.
3: But ABC's Jim Ryan says that increase has been outpaced by inflation spurred by the war in Iran. New York Governor Kathy Hochul's removed the DA in the Cornell University rape case.
9: New reporting raises serious questions about the information his office relied upon.
3: AG Letitia James has been appointed to take over.
10: We will review the facts, gather evidence, interview witnesses, and if warranted, pursue prosecutions.
3: The case involves a woman's claims that she was gang raped at a fraternity house. The investigation was closed without charges in 2024. And the U.S. military sending about 9,000 more troops to the Middle East as President Trump warns of possible new strikes against Iran. The troop movement includes a third aircraft carrier. Trump told a crowd in Oklahoma last night that the war in Iran would be over soon.
11: We stayed longer because we didn't want to have a short-term victory. We don't want to leave that mess to another president that wouldn't do what we did because other presidents should have done this a long time before I came along.
3: He repeated that gas prices will come down after the midterms. Southland weather from KFI, sunny and hot today, highs in the mid-90s, up to 105 in the valleys, around 100 in the IE, 90 at the beaches. There's an extreme heat warning that started this morning and lasts till the 8th. Mostly clear skies tonight, warm with lows in the mid-70s. Hotter Saturday with highs around 100, and it's going to stay in that territory through at least next Thursday. Right now it's 80 in Seal Beach, 90 in Fullerton, 83 in Malibu, and 93 in Northridge. The KFI Financial Update, the Dow is up 248, S&P 500 up 54, NASDAQ up 307, and there's a crash on the 5 in Granada Hills.
12: It's on the 5 northbound, right before you get to Roxford Street. Pretty tough crash here. Right now, the three right lanes are going to be blocked. It is stopped coming away from San Fernando Mission Boulevard. In Woodland Hills, on the 101 northbound before DeSoto Avenue, the right lane is blocked with an accident. Fire trucks are on the scene there. Got some injuries. You're going to see some slowing from Haskell Avenue. In South L.A., on the 110 northbound at the 105, an accident in the two middle lanes there. Mid-City L.A., on the 10 eastbound right at Arlington Avenue, heads up some debris going to be in the middle lanes there. Then on the 10 west at the 110 north connector, got a stall that's going to be blocking the left lane. Good news though, in Anaheim, 91 eastbound before you get to Brookhurst Street, got that accident moved to the right shoulder. And in Santa Ana, 55 southbound after Dyer, got that crash cleared to the shoulder as well. Still some slowing from the 5. With Southern California's most accurate traffic reports, I'm Jenny Harmon.
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0: Gary and Shannon, KFI AM 640, live everywhere on the iHeartRadio app and live today from the Pacific Air Show here in Huntington Beach, where it is a beautiful day. The breeze is really making everything so lovely because it is a solid 80 degrees, I would say, out here, which is so nice. We've been here years when the sky was socked in, they couldn't fly, or they could fly a little bit and we could hear them, but today it is the air show in all its glory, and we have talked to people who say they go to air shows, they're on the circuit, they go to Japan, they go all over the world with air shows, but that Huntington Beach is the best. They do the best job, it is the best showing, it is the best variety, it is the best vibe, it's the best scene here on the water, and today is proof of all of those things.
1: I mean, we're an hour deep in this,
2: sorry, and I realize that this is probably the best one that we've been to.
0: 2 hours.
2: 2 hours into this?
0: We've been here two.
2: No, I mean, we've been here 2 hours, they didn't start flying until.
0: Yes, you're right.
2: They had those F-5s painted for the Freedom 250. That's what those were the jets that were just flying through there before.
0: I was wondering what the story there was.
2: This now is Dawn Patrol. We are going to do Gas Fantasy Foreplay in the next segment. We have Kevin Elliott, who is in charge of this whole thing that you see at the Pacific Air Show, coming up at the bottom of the hour. And we'll do a condensed 9 or 5 news nuggets you need to know
0: now,
2: towards the bottom of the hour.
0: What is Dawn Patrol? What am I looking at here?
2: This is a... They said they fly 7 vans, RV, aircraft. Usually ex-military. They've racked up over 5,000 hours of formation time. And they are all...
0: They ride around in RVs?
2: No. That's the kind of airplane.
0: This is why I don't ask questions, folks. This is why I just look up and say, wow!
2: So how does the airplane stay in the air?
0: Well, Gary, engines.
2: And...
0: And
2: physics.
0: Well, there's the wings.
2: There are wings.
0: And there are sometimes propellers.
2: What else is going on?
0: Oh, there's a thing we're doing here. Yeah. What else is going on? Elmer.
2: Left. Elmer, what else is going on?
0: Elmer left.
3: Time for What's Happening.
0: Happening.
2: Well, you mentioned this just during the break there that we found out. Looks like Tony Romo and CBS have officially parted ways.
0: Yeah,
2: why did it take so long?
0: Well, he was put on immediate leave after the DUI, where I thought he was awfully polite in that DUI. You've seen people not handle themselves well. I thought Tony Romo, albeit smashed and should not have been behind the wheel, was super polite. He was on his way to his grandparents' house, which I thought added to the politeness.
2: Oh, I didn't know that.
0: On the body cam footage is what I'm talking about.
2: Oh.
0: He was very polite to the officers, and he's like, I'm just on my way to Mama's kind of thing. And they had him do all these tests, right? The part of it is
2: sobriety
0: just
2: test stuff.
0: To be in front, so you're in front of them more often so they can observe you.
2: Right.
0: It's not always just about walking a straight line. It's like, what are you saying? What are you doing? How are you holding yourself?
2: Listening to the instructions?
0: Yeah, all observational things. And during that, and they were like, well, do you have any back problems? And he's like, or head problems or whatever. And, you know, Tony Romo's had 97 concussions. And, you know, he's like, you can see he wants to get into it. But it was like the best DUI cam footage I have seen in a long time. But when you work for CBS, they don't like any sort of things like this tarnishing their image or their name. You could work for CBS and say the F word and get brought into the office and have a talking to. It's a very buttoned up network. It always has been. And this kind of stuff just doesn't fly with CBS.
2: Well, usually in an instance like this, I mean, you and I have clauses in our contract that say things like if you do something that sullies the reputation of the company or whatever, they have the right to fire you for whatever reason. But
0: we sully the reputation of the company Monday through Friday, 9 to noon.
2: Yeah.
0: So I don't know how that works. But
2: that raises my question is, and I think your answer was right, that to fire somebody, especially of that stature, I mean, just in terms of notoriety, he's not been there the longest.
0: He signed like a $90 million contract or something.
2: They have to make sure that they do it right. Or else they're paying out the rest of his
0: contract.
2: Like,
0: he blew the lid off that whole player-turned-broadcaster contract and how much money they get.
2: Yeah.
0: And I liked listening to him. I thought he was fun to listen to. Now maybe, you know, he was half in the can all the time. I don't know.
2: Does somebody else hire him?
0: I don't know. I don't know where he lands, but he was fun. He, you know why I like Tony Romo is because he was like listening to a fan be a color guy.
2: Yeah.
0: He wasn't with, like
2: with
0: listening
2: an extraordinary yeah. amount of knowledge,
0: yeah.
2: too. But
0: you listen to Tom Brady and he gets too much into X's and O's and I know this and I know better. Tony Romo was just like a guy who happened to play football and is getting just excited as you are watching at home.
2: Yeah.
0: And he's talking to you like a normal person. Like the same thing that everyone loved about John Madden. Tony Romo had that vibe.
2: It's interesting. It's a good comparison. Because he would always, he'd be the guy who goes, okay, here we go, Jim.
0: Yeah.
2: Like, he's excited
0: yeah.
2: to see and whatever
0: goes,
2: the next play is.
0: Okay, this is what they did there, yeah. you know, and it's infectious.
2: Out of Washington, D.C., we got some bad jobs news. Labor market slowed down during the month of September, so that's not a giant surprise. Kennedy Center Honors, we know the Kennedy Center has been closed. For the first time in nearly 50 years, the Kennedy Center Honors are going to be not held inside the Kennedy Memorial Center for the Performing Arts this year. They announced that just today. So they're going to do it at the Capital One Arena in downtown D.C., which I think holds about 20,000 people. And then the surprise that nobody saw coming.
0: Oh, my gosh. If you watched The War of the Roses and you thought, my God, those people really hate each other. How could they not have been in a relationship? You're absolutely right.
2: Michael Douglas finally admits that he and Kathleen Turner were banging around when they were doing,
0: yep.
2: when they were making their movies.
0: Yes. Can you believe that, sir? Yeah, me too. I mean, I was like 8 years old when War of the Roses came out, and I knew that they were banging.
2: he's got a new memoir out called One Hell of a Ride, said that his then-wife, Deandra Luker, they were separated when he went down to Mexico to shoot the 84 hit Romancing the Stone. During filming, he said he and Kathleen Turner got close, even though she apparently wasn't his first choice, eventually fell for each other and started this relationship. 40
0: yeah.
2: years later, he finally admitted all of it.
0: I love it. Yeah, that's true. He did get more square footage. Yeah. Some people are listening to this show.
2: When we come back, we're going to do our Gas Fantasy Foreplay, our picks for this weekend's
0: NFL games.
2: Would you like
0: a sticker, sir? Stickers
2: more to come. Gary and Shannon live today in Huntington Beach at the Pacific Air Show.
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1: Here's the latest. Gas prices are down a hair. CHP is looking for impaired drivers this weekend and some claims against the mayor of Anaheim. We'll have details at the bottom of the hour. From your Toyota dealer's traffic center, we make it easy. There's a crash on the 110 in South L.A.
4: This is going to be on the 110 northbound before you get to Cherry Boulevard, Century Boulevard. This crash is now blocking the two left lanes. It is a crawl coming away from El Segundo Boulevard. Downtown L.A. on the 10 west at Los Angeles Street, we got a stall. It's blocking the left lane there. You're going to be stacked up from the 60. Mid-City L.A. on the 10 east at Arlington. I still have reported some debris in the middle lane there. Woodland Hills on the 101 northbound before DeSoto Avenue. Trying to get that wreck cleared from the right lane. It's already a crawl all the way from the 405. And in Granada Hills on the 5 northbound before you get to Roxford Street, still trying to clear a crash from the 3 right lanes there. It is going to be stopped, I'd say, the 5 northbound from the 118. With Southern California's most accurate traffic reports, I'm Jenny Harman.
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0: 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They're flying closer to each other, as we heard from Captain Hannah Durbin with the Thunderbirds, that they just updated the narration that instead of 18 inches between the planes in those tight formations, it's 12. 12 inches. The width of a ruler, Gary. I thought you might like that.
1: I like what you're doing to my pen there. You're worrying me.
0: What do you mean when I'm doing your pen?
1: I don't know. You're going to tear it apart or something. Are you a chewer of pens?
0: No.
1: I've had this pen for like 4 months. It's amazing to me that I've been able to keep a pen for 4 months.
0: I don't know who chews on pens. Even more problematic are people that chew on pencils.
1: I probably have chewed on pencils before.
0: And just so you know, this pen is nothing special. It's just a Bic pen that you can get anywhere in the office. Why is this one special to you?
1: How dare you? I dare you on Monday to go find me a blue Bic pen like that somewhere in the office.
0: Really?
1: Yeah.
0: Okay. We have a whole supply room.
1: I didn't know that.
0: Okay. Hello,
1: so
0: sir.
1: Would you like a sticker?
0: Yeah.
1: Every week during the NFL season, we get together to choose our Gas Fantasy Foreplay. These are the four games Elmer has decided that we will choose. See if we can pick the winners of all four of them.
0: First of all, I've got to find out how Elmer is feeling with the roll of the dice of bringing J.J. McCarthy off the bench in Minnesota, where he had a rough rookie season, to be at the helm of your New York Giants, even after Jameis Winston, at 103 years old, pulled off a couple wins. Yes, sir, please take a sticker.
1: Elmer, how you feel?
2: I think it's cool. I think this would be like a perfect opportunity for like his NFL story to kind of pick back up. And it's a redemption arc. We all love a redemption arc.
0: We do. You're absolutely right. I think it would be such a feel-good story.
2: It'd be so cool
0: if J.J. McCarthy could get the start.
2: Yeah.
1: It would be very cool.
0: Because, you know, he won a national championship with Michigan. I mean, it was an anticipated NFL debut that fell flat there in Minnesota.
1: So here's what we're going to do. We're going to go through the four games. You can play along with us on Instagram and Twitter. Tell us who you think is going to win each of the four games. And if you go 4-0... we have a big surprise that we're doing towards the end of the season. And if you go 4-0, you're going to get your name as an entry in there. So keep play every week. Every time you go 4-0, you're going to get your another name, another entry into that drawing for our big, huge

0: I'm sorry. I mean, I want the redemption arc for J.J. McCarthy. I just don't know if it's going to come this week.
1: Okay.
2: Elmer, who do you choose?
3: Who do you think, Gary? The Giants.
2: I think you're going to go with your, sorry, your long history with the Giants of a good 4 weeks now. Of course you're choosing the Giants. I'm going to take the Giants as well because I think this is the time that they put it together and the Cardinals show their true Cardinalism, so I guess. I don't know. You're welcome,
0: well,
2: buddy.
0: The Browns aren't browning. It's a wild year.
2: What's your second game, Elmer?
3: Second game is going to be the Jacksonville Jaguars versus the Cincinnati Bengals.
2: Okay.
0: Joe Burrow coming off a loss. That was a tough one. Jacksonville looks good, don't they? Where is this game?
2: That is in Cincy.
0: In Cincinnati. I'm going to take a Jacksonville there.
2: Really? Elmer?
3: I'm also going to take the Jaguars just because they have a cooler name.
2: Not sure that's how we're doing this, but okay. I'm going to take the Bengals because if you think it's a cool name, I'm going to go the other way. I don't know if that's either the right way to do it as well.
0: There's no right way.
2: There's no right way
3: there's
2: to
3: no
2: do
3: right
2: it.
3: Way.
2: All right. Third game on our Gas Fantasy Foreplay.
3: Third game is going to be the Denver Broncos versus the San Francisco 49ers.
2: Okay.
0: Where is this game?
2: That's San Fran or, you know, Santa Clara. Next to the power station.
0: The Niners are banged up. They got real hurt that last week. They look so good in their home debut there. And the Broncos look better, I think. But here's the deal. I'm not going to bet against the 49ers, not at this dark time in my life with the Chargers. I will take the 49ers over the Broncos at home.
2: Shannon's trying to hang her hat on the broken fingernail that is the San Francisco 49ers as they try to patch it back together. But I do agree with you. I'm taking the 49ers also. Elmer?
3: I'm going to take the Broncos. Yeah.
0: Okay.
3: Yeah, it doesn't feel so good, does it?
0: You like Bo Nix? You like that defense? It doesn't feel good, Elmer. You're all right. I'm so sorry. Oh, my God. Oh, my God. I'm sorry. I didn't realize what I had done to you. You know what? The Cardinals are not that important to me.
2: I do love that when you pick against the 49ers, Shannon's response is simply, okay. Okay, there you go.
0: And it's not a bad pick.
2: Our fourth game.
3: It's going to be the Dallas Cowboys versus the Houston Texans.
0: Nice. Okay, the Texans have... There's children here. Otherwise, I'd tell you what the Texans have done to me every single week. I thought the Texans were going to freaking win the whole thing. I thought they were going to be our Super Bowl champions because I love that defensive line. It's incredible. I've seen it in person. I thought, finally, your quarterback, C.J. Stroud, would get it together.
2: I thought it was
0: get
2: Bryce
0: it
2: Young.
0: Together. But that hasn't happened. I will say this. The Texans started the season 0-3 in 2018 and in 2023, I believe, and they went to the playoffs each time. They're right where they want to be at 0-3, but I have a hard time picking them. The reason I'm going to pick them is because I hate the Cowboys, and I'll never pick the Cowboys to win a game.
2: I'm going to pick the Texans because I think they're going to win. It's okay to hate the Cowboys, but I think they're just going to lose the game. Elmer.
3: Yeah, I'm going to go with Texans, too. Yeah.
0: Okay.
3: Yeah.
0: Okay.
2: Those are your four games for our Gas Fantasy Foreplay this week. Cardinals, Giants, Jaguars, Bengals, Broncos, 49ers, Cowboys, Texans. Just as a reminder, there is a London game. I think it's London this week. So Sunday, the first game is actually going to kick off at 6:30 in the morning.
0: Yeah, Commanders
2: time, so.
0: And who else?
2: The other team playing. That they play.
0: Yeah,
2: Patriots?
0: Funny.
2: I don't know. I don't remember. But I do know there's an early game.
0: The Patriots play the Bills this week. Anyway.
2: So you can tell us who you think is going to win each of those four games on Instagram or Twitter. And again, if you go 4-0, your name gets entered into our grand prize towards the end of the season.
0: Commanders, Colts in London.
2: Colts, that's what it is.
0: Before you wake up on Sunday.
2: When we come back. The guy who helped put all of this together, Kevin Elliott, with Code 4, is in charge of the Pacific Air Show.
0: I have breaking news regarding the NFL and the 49ers.
2: Go for it.
0: The NFL has suspended Jed York, the owner of the 49ers, for six regular season games and fined him $500,000 for violating the personal conduct policy. $500,000 for a hooker, sorry kids, in a trailer park in rural Ohio.
2: That was only,
0: dude,
2: at the time going to cost him like $120 bucks.

0: $140.
1: Yeah, what is one of my cardinal rules? Pay for your hookers. Get the good ones, especially if you have the money. It's going to cost you on the back end.
0: Sorry, kids.
1: Don't go cheap, kids. Don't go cheap.
0: Anything under what? $500?
1: Yeah, I think that's a good bar, Gary.
0: Coming
1: Spend
0: back.
1: The money.
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1: You save elsewhere. 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
0: I don't know how to end that. 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
2: Sound advice. The price of gas has dropped in Los Angeles a teeny bit, but the first time since August, according to AAA. The drop comes as Governor Newsom allowed California to switch over to the cheaper winter blend of gas about a month early, a move that could continue to bring prices down. That's according to Gas Buddies' Patrick DeHaan.
3: Whether or not you'll see the 10 to 20 cent impact is really contingent on what continues to happen between the U.S. and Iran and Ukraine and Russia. That's been very impactful to the price of diesel.
2: Prices had gone up in L.A. for 44 straight days. AAA says they came down about a half cent overnight to $6.43 on average for a gallon of regular. CHP's on high alert this weekend for people driving under the influence.
4: They're running another maximum enforcement period, similar to one around Halloween last year. More than 500 drivers were arrested on suspicion of DUI, and another 2,000 got speeding tickets. The latest crackdown starts tonight at 6 and runs for 12 hours. CHP Commissioner Sean Durie says that CHP personnel of every rank will make it their mission to identify and remove impaired drivers from our roads. Jason Athenson, KFI News.
2: Anaheim officials have released a redacted copy of a legal claim from the mayor's policy advisor, alleging the mayor had a drinking problem and fostered a hostile workplace with racial and homophobic slurs. City spokesman Mike Lister says that the city received the claim last week and it's redacted to protect personnel, privacy, and attorney-client information. And lawyers for a prison inmate in Tennessee say she's in critical condition after failed attempts to execute her. ABC's Whit Johnson says Krista Pike was given two doses of what were supposed to be lethal drugs this week, but she didn't die.
5: The state's Department of Corrections saying it followed protocol, which has been used more than 100 times in that county without fail.
2: Pike was sentenced to death for the murder of a woman in 1995. Tennessee's governor suspended executions to allow for an independent review. Southland weather from KFI, sunny and hot today, highs in the mid-90s, up to 105 in the valleys, 100 in the IE, 90 at the beaches. There's an extreme heat warning that started this morning and is going to last until at least the 8th. We'll have mostly clear skies tonight, and it's going to be warm. We'll have lows in the mid-70s, hotter tomorrow with highs around 100 and staying in that territory through at least next Thursday. Right now it's 91 in La Palma, 86 in Lancaster, and there's a crash on the 5 in Granada Hills.
6: 75 northbound before you get to Roxford Street. Still trying to get this cleared from the three right lanes. Tow truck is on the way, but it's stuck in the backup. Your 5 northbound is really heavy from the 118. And if you're on the 405 northbound, approaching the 5, it's a crawl from the 118 as well. Woodland Hills, 101 northbound before DeSoto Avenue. Looks like they got that crash cleared from the right lane. In Glendale, on the 2 southbound before Mountain Street, got some brush catching fire over on the right shoulder. Downtown LA in the 10 westbound before Los Angeles Street. Still trying to clear a stall from the left lane. It's pretty heavy coming away from the 60. And in South LA in the 110 northbound before you get to Century Boulevard, that wreck is blocking the two left lanes. With Southern California's most accurate traffic reports, I'm Jenny Harmon.
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0: 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Is it the 10th annual? Is that what I'm hearing?
1: What kind of animals did you guys have to sacrifice to get this day today?
0: Wow.
1: I mean, physically, this is an incredible day. This is arguably one of the best that we've been to. Kevin Elliott, head of Code 4, helps put on the Pacific Air Show.
2: Great to be here.
0: Yeah, well, he puts it on. He's the CEO of the air show.
1: Sure. Listen, I don't want to...
2: It depends on who's asking, but yeah, sure, I guess so.
1: are they happy with the air show?
2: No, it's. I mean, look, this is a perfect day, right? Yeah. I mean, we couldn't have ordered better weather.
0: Yeah.
2: And we don't have a government shutdown.
0: Yeah. I know.
2: And we don't
1: have no oil spill.
2: We don't have oil. The turtles have all been rescued and taken to the aquarium.
0: Thank God.
2: I mean... Unless a swarm of locusts is coming over my right shoulder, we're doing all right.
1: Well, don't worry, the guy will announce it if they are.
2: Yeah, absolutely.
1: He's got his eyes on the sky.
2: No, it's an absolutely spectacular day. We've got an amazing lineup, and we really are just looking forward to a great weekend. We had our weather briefing this morning. You know, all the pilots get together in the morning, 7:30 at the City Hall, and the weather brief. You know, we had fog this morning down here, but they said, oh, it's going to burn off by 8:30, which it did, and then it's going to be warmer throughout the weekend, so we won't see any more fog the rest of the weekend. So
1: wow.
2: It's going to be gonna be like this. And,
0: so for people coming out tomorrow, people who are listening now going, oh, that sounds like a fun day tomorrow, what do you recommend? What time do you recommend getting here? Is it a full day? What's the deal for tomorrow?
2: Yeah, so the show starts about 10:30.
0: Okay.
2: So... Obviously, it goes 10:30 to 4. It's a long day of being on the beach, but we recommend if you're going to get down here early. If you're coming locally, rideshare is a great option. That way we keep the parking spaces for those that are coming from a little bit farther. But get here early, and there's plenty of room for everybody. Get a ticket at pacificairshow.com and come down and hang out inside the venue. Now, you're in the venue. You've been in the venue for a few years.
1: Yeah.
2: Would you want to watch the air show from outside the fence? That's what I want to know.
0: No.
2: No, because I would not. You've been in the
0: I
2: atmosphere.
0: I would prefer to actually be like one of those people down on the sand with my umbrella and my cooler of snacks and meeting new friends and all of that.
2: But you're never going to get the day off, so let's just let's just settle in. Okay?
1: Maybe tomorrow.
0: I mean, we are so lucky in Southern California. It is October, y'all. Like, to have this kind of a day is just why we live here. Why not take advantage of it? And this what has excited you, because everything excites me about the show we've seen in the sky. Are there certain things that you're looking for that because you're in the know that year are things you're looking forward to?
2: Well, we've expanded obviously the stuff that we're bringing down here into the venue and on the sand with the STEM exhibitions and all the things for the kids to see and do. My son and kids were over here in the bounce
0: houses.
2: When
0: you say STEM exhibitions, those are for smart kids.
2: Yeah, right.
0: Science.
2: Science, technology, engineering, math. So we have like NASA that has their booth and they're displaying all their new technology.
0: I saw some robotics team kids around here.
2: You probably see the little robot dog running through here too, and all kinds of cool things. So there's just so many things to see and do, which is really cool. If you remember the first couple of years of the show, we had that all up Pier Plaza, so it was kind of disconnected from Center. And as we've worked to bring all of this flooring, you know, we laid down almost 150,000 square feet of flooring onto the beach so that this is all accessible for everybody to walk on. It's all completely accessible. It's kind of maybe lost on folks, but it takes a team, like a literal army of people, to put all this flooring down to bring this actually out onto the beach.
0: It makes it easy, too, to walk by, check out all the booths, all the foods. Gary and I had the hot dog, which was part mozzarella stick dog and part corn dog covered in ramen. But anyway, my point is it makes it easier to walk and see what everything is here as opposed to walking in the sand, which can be challenging. I've seen people barefoot on this flooring. It looks super comfortable to come out and everyone can enjoy it no matter abilities.
2: Yeah, that's absolutely right. And actually, there's another interesting factoid, which is if you build a pathway, people will walk on it.
1: Yeah.
2: So you could literally have a pathway that just dumps into a pit over there and they would just go and until they fell into the pit.
0: We're sheep ants.
2: They really, really are. But they don't walk on the sand, but the pathway they will stay on, which is pretty incredible.
0: That is
2: but
0: funny.
2: No, I'm looking forward to some amazing stuff. One of my favorites this year, obviously, is NASA. We have big participation from NASA for the America 250th. You know, they're doing Jared Isaacman, the NASA administrator, is actually here. He flew in that display with the F-5s earlier.
1: Oh, he did. Wow.
2: And as you heard Matt saying, he's the 14th administrator of NASA and a great proponent and supporter of the airshow industry. He actually has a personal MiG-29, which you're going to see later. So pretty cool treat to see
0: a personal MiG-29.
2: Yeah.
0: That is baller.
2: And there we go. That's a B-25 from the Lion Air Museum right over here at
1: John Wayne Airport.
0: Yeah, yeah, we just talked to Mark earlier today.
2: Mark is a great man.
0: He is great.
2: And, you know, interesting also is of all the performers that have performed Lion Air Museum are the only ones that have actually been here 10 years in a row.
0: Yeah, so, those cool guys.
2: They're great supporters, and Mark
0: like
2: and the
0: team. Like a B-25, what is that from? Like, what year is that from? Or, like, what...
2: I think probably like the 40s and 50s would be my guess. Yeah, I'm not a...
0: It looks like one of the planes you see in all the movies.
2: This is a TBM Avenger right here that's actually being flown by Greg Collier, the same guy who flies the T-33. And I believe Greg has flown 10 editions of Pacific Air Show. He said yesterday he's been to all 10. I don't know. I haven't fact-checked that yet. But Greg is definitely family to the Pacific Air Show team, another loyalist. We just couldn't do an air show. There's certain pilots that we could not imagine doing an air show anywhere around the world without. And Greg is one of those. Jeff Bourbon is another one. And just so great to have the family back together here. And everybody's excited that the sun is out.
1: Well, it seems like every year that we've come, it's gotten better and better. And I think that as a testament to the work that you guys do, when is the first meeting for next year's air show? What, do you meet on Monday? Do you do it next week sometime and do the sort of the...
0: Oh, you got to have victory Monday.
1: The post-mortem.
0: You
1: know?
0: Yeah. Got to just Monday. Decompress for a while.
2: Yeah, no, actually, the air show planning cycle is actually a two-year cycle, so we're already pretty well underway with respect to, like, some of the aviation pieces, you know, the air ops and the scheduling for the assets. We'll really nail that down as we move into, like, the December-January time frame, and so we'll have a good idea of what that looks like going into the new year. And then obviously the event planning piece, you know, continues all the way up to the finish line.
0: How hard and fast are you with the rules of the bounce house? I mean, I saw some large children in the bounce house. I feel like I look kind of like a large child. Do you think I could, you know?
2: Oh, 100%.
0: Yeah, okay,
2: I think the bounce house is we kind of have a look the other way policy.
0: I love that about you.
2: I don't know if our risk people would appreciate that, but I could definitely
0: risk schmisk.
2: That's what I say.
0: You know
2: what I mean? If you want to wear your shoes, go ahead, you know? It doesn't matter if they're cleats. Go ahead, kids. Have a good time. Yeah.
0: Thank you, Kevin.
1: Your baseball spikes.
0: Kevin Elliott with Code 4. He is the CEO of the Pacific Air Show, and it's always great to talk to you. I don't know how you seem so calm year after year. I think a lot of people would be running around with their hair on fire yelling at people, and you just seem so chill, and maybe that's why you're the guy that pulls this off without a hitch. Even when there are hitches, you make it happen.
2: Well, we have a great team of people behind this whole thing. I mean, I have to say a big, huge thank you to all the volunteers, the public safety folks, you know, the city of Huntington Beach, marine safety, fire, police. You know, it is a definite team effort. I'm the one that gets to stand up and take all the credit, but you know, behind the scenes, there's hundreds and hundreds of people that make this work. I mean, we've got teams, remember, at each airport that are making sure that these pilots have what they need, they get off the ground on time, they're right where we need them to be, so that the air bosses can do their things and that these guys can display in front of us. They don't actually get to see the air show. In fact, last year, or in the year before, when we had the fog show, which we won't mention, you know, they really teased us. They're like, oh, the air show was clear over here. The air show was great.
0: Wow.
2: The airplanes were taking off, and they were having a great time at the airport. So we said, rub it in, enjoy it.
0: I remember that, yeah.
2: But yeah, they don't even get to see the air show. So anyways, there's a lot of people behind the scenes that make it happen, and it's a great team. And, you know, everybody that's here is enjoying it.
1: Yeah.
0: Yes.
2: You know, and they do it because they love it. We've got a guy, Brent, one of our volunteers. He's a local teacher, and he runs a team of his students from high school that come out, and they actually do all the beach cleanups. 10 years running, they are out here cleaning up trash on the beach so that when we leave, we can make sure that the beach is cleaner than when we found it. And, you know, just great stalwart supporters and community members.
1: Well, we said a couple of weeks ago when we announced that we were going to be out here that this is by far our favorite event to come out and do. So we're glad that you had us again, and we greatly appreciate it.
0: Yeah,
2: that's good. So we don't even need the chains on the ankles, is what you're saying. You guys,
1: you don't need them.
2: We don't have to chain you to the desk anymore.
1: Now. Yeah. Appreciate it.
2: No, we really appreciate you guys helping us get the word out about the air show. And, you know, for those listeners out there that haven't ever thought about coming down, you know, they hear about it, they maybe have a preconceived idea about what it is, I'd say come out, check it out. Because it's a pretty life-changing experience. Once you get here and you experience it, you go, wow, that is so much more than what I thought.
1: Why did we wait?
0: Right.
1: Exactly. Why did we wait? All right, Kevin, thank you so much. We still have tickets available through the weekend. You can go to PacificAirShowUSA.com/tickets for all the information and all the details. 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
3: Here's the latest. Big heat wave started today, October 2nd. 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Sunny, hot today, highs in the mid-90s, up to 105 in the valleys, 100 in the IE, 90 at the beaches. An extreme heat warning started this morning and lasts till about the 8th at least. Mostly clear skies tonight and warm with lows in the mid-70s. 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We make it easy. There's a crash on the 215 in Riverside.
4: 215 northbound before you get to Columbia Avenue. Several cars involved in this one. The right lane is going to be blocked. Also, we've got some Caltrans work in San Bernardino slowing you down on the 215 southbound. Palm Avenue to University Parkway. One lane is going to be closed. It's stacked up from the 15. And then heading into the Cajon Pass on the 15 north right after Kenwood. I've got a report of a stall. Looks like a big rig. Going to be blocking the right lane there. South LA and the 110 northbound before the 105. An accident is blocking the left lane. Then once you're past it, 110 northbound before Century Boulevard, they did get that wreck cleared over to the right shoulder. With Southern California's most accurate traffic reports, I'm Jenny Harmon.
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0: 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Already, we've seen some pretty amazing things, and this is going to go on for hours this afternoon.
1: Hours. Are you okay? Are you in shock? That F-18, I'm still kind of dealing with. That thing came out of nowhere, which is what they're supposed to do.
0: It's the fun air show trick where they don't announce that they're coming, and then all of a sudden it flies over your head out towards the ocean, and it scares the bejesus out of you.
1: I thought I was going to have a heart attack. I still think I'm not out of the woods. I'm still... that one you
0: except
1: can
0: that you
1: hear.
0: See him.
1: Oh, my gosh. That plane is doing a barrel roll as it's ascending. Now, I did learn something. When you see a jet flying parallel at like a 45 degree angle, it's very hard to keep that
0: nose up.
1: Nose down. Was it nose up?
0: It was nose up.
1: And just level like that.
0: Yeah.
1: It's very hard to keep that that pitch.
0: Angle of attack.
1: Angle of attack.
0: Yeah.
1: It's called high alpha, Gary.
0: Like he just did.
1: I imagine it's the feeling of being on a roller coaster. That's why we all love roller coasters and the thrill of it. You're going fast suddenly, you're banking right, you're banking left, you're going upside down.
0: The difference being, even on a roller coaster, you can see the tracks ahead of you.
1: Yeah.
0: And in something like that, if you're the passenger, if you're the pilot,
1: you
0: obviously
1: know
0: where you're going.
1: Right.
0: But if you're the passenger, that's why people get car sick when they're not the driver. Because they're the ones, you aren't controlling the little tiny movements of the vehicle itself.
1: Yeah. Well, and it's also, what I learned covering these, is it's like a routine. You know, they have a whole routine plan. They're not just flying around, putting on a show. It's, you know, it's all very, it's very precision-based in timing. Even if they're the only aircraft in the sky, everything is very precise.
0: Well, we're out here in Huntington Beach for the Pacific Air Show. Usually on Fridays at this time, we do our 9 news nuggets you need to know. Because of our friends in the F-18, we can't do all 9 of them, but...
1: You just feel the power in your bones, don't you?
0: That's just it.
2: It's the kind of plane you expect Tom Cruise to fly.
1: Yeah, it's exactly right. It's the kind of plane that you would think Tom Cruise would be flying.
0: Yeah, he might be. I don't know. I don't know who's in this one.
1: I don't think he's in that one.
0: Straight up.
1: Oh, my goodness. Make sure you keep this whole show and send it off for a Marconi Award.
0: Yeah. Meantime, here's our third news nugget for today.
3: 3 shall be the number thou shalt count, and the number of the counting shall be 3.
4: They were dead within 3 hours.
3: 3.
5: Security clearance level 3.
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7: I got all 3 of you guys for the rest of your natural born lives.
8: After about 3 days, they both start to stink.
3: 3.
0: So we start in Florida. In fact, all 3 of our news nuggets today are from Florida. We were mentioning Waffle House earlier, the Waffle House Challenge, where you sit there for 24 hours and you get an hour off your sentence for every waffle that you eat.
1: Yeah.
0: In this case, a woman in Lee County received received a report that a man and a woman were arguing at the Morse Shores Plaza near the Waffle House. And 24-year-old Cheyenne Hammond Nado, I'm going to look at this picture. She's 24.
1: Well, Gary, different people take different paths through life.
0: Yes, they do.
1: I will say this. If you don't witness a fight at a Waffle House, we're going to need cleanup on aisle 4.
0: You all right?
1: If you don't see a fight at a Waffle House between somebody, you should get your money back.
0: Sheriff's office said that Cheyenne was going to hit the victim, walk toward him with balled fists, and at one point, as he was recording the incident on his phone, she lifted her dress and exposed her naked genitalia.
1: I don't want to see that woman's genitals, do you?
0: Here's number two.
9: What's going on, you two?
10: Pick out two fingers. One, two.
9: There are like two people in this house.
11: There's two sons and no women.
12: Two ringy-dingy.
0: Also Florida, this one Lake County, a heated argument between brothers in the town of Groveland. Prompted one brother to shoot the other brother's house multiple times.
1: Yeah.
0: They said about noon, out on State Road 33, two brothers have been arguing about an accusation of theft, but as the argument escalated, one brother threw a ceramic bowl towards the other one. And that prompted the shooting.
1: That's pretty lame.
0: But it's also Florida.
1: I don't care. Then you should be armed.
0: And here's a good one. Here's your number one.
1: We're number one.
13: We're number one.
14: We're number one.
15: You're a number one.
16: We're number one, Ben. That's all that counts.
17: I decided to look out for number one.
18: Are you the number one?
19: Row number one.
20: Number one.
21: Number one.
1: Elmer's back there. He's learning all about nine.
0: Marion County. Early Wednesday morning, the Marion County Sheriff's Office got a call from an indecent exposure complaint. According to the arrest report, the victim, female victim, was walking in a parking lot. She noticed the guy standing near the vending machine watching her. He was standing naked behind the vending machine, just checking her out the whole time.
1: I'm sorry, what was he doing?
0: He's checking around.
1: That's it?
0: He's naked.
1: That was it.
0: Behind the vending machine.
1: Okay, well, you clearly have never been to the Gold Line in the middle of a Wednesday trying to get to Dodger Stadium when you see a man doing much more than that. Don't come to me with that kind of nugget unless it means business.
0: We're live today at the Huntington Beach Air Show, at the Huntington Beach for the Pacific Air Show. It's going on all weekend. Come on out. The weather will be incredible all weekend if it's any repeat of today. PacificAirshowUSA.com/tickets. We'll see you Monday.
1: That's so cool.
0: Stay dry, everybody.
1: Blessings.
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24: October and heat wave, words that didn't used to go together. I'm Mark Rauner, live from the KFI 24-hour newsroom. Weather experts say a long heat wave starts today across all of Southern California.
25: We're looking at 7 days, potentially more, of heat event.
26: National Weather Service meteorologist Rose Schoenfeld says an extreme heat warning runs today through next Thursday. Could get over 100 degrees a couple of times in downtown L.A., 90s at the beaches, and even though SoCal can get hot in October, this isn't normal.
25: Like around 15 to 20 degrees above normal.
26: And with the heat,
25: we also have a high risk for fast-moving and growing fires.
26: Also, there's
25: Hurricane Rachel well to our south,
26: meaning more dangerous beach conditions and perhaps some humidity. Jason Athenson, KFI News.
24: Divers have recovered the body of a woman missing after the crash of a medical helicopter off Catalina Island. Family members have identified the woman as 45-year-old Catalina Hernandez, who worked as a housekeeper on the island. Her sister tells NBC4 she noticed a lot of commotion the day of the crash.
27: And I tell my mom something is wrong, and I ask one of my nieces, what's going on, and she say one of the helicopters ending on the ocean, and I was like my sister.
24: Hernandez was being flown to the mainland after a severe allergic reaction. Two others were also killed in the crash. Two people survived, including Hernandez's son. Governor Newsom has signed a bill banning so-called AI robo-bosses in California.
28: The No Robo-Bosses Act bans California employers from relying solely on artificial intelligence to fire or discipline workers. It restricts AI's use as a principal tool in decisions about workers' futures. Newsom had vetoed an earlier version of the bill last October. That was despite receiving overwhelming majority support in both the State Assembly and Senate. Mark Mayfield, KFI News.
24: Culver City has suspended its Culver City bus service through the weekend because one of its drivers was shot and killed by a passenger in Mar Vista. This woman tells KTLA she heard the shots yesterday.
29: People were rushing out of the bus and somebody was like telling them to get out. Is there like a guy maybe drunk or something? shot the driver. She was really scared.
24: Police say the shooting happened during a fight over a wrong turn. The killer reportedly got off the bus after the shooting, took his bicycle off the rack in front, and rode away. New York Governor Kathy Hochul has issued an executive order appointing Attorney General Letitia James as special prosecutor for the alleged gang rape at a frat house at Cornell University in 2024. ABC's Peter Haralambu says this comes 5 days after the local DA said he'd reopen the investigation.
2: Tompkins County District Attorney Matthew Van Hooten said he based his decision to decline to bring charges based off a six-page statement written by Jane Doe about the alleged incident at a Cornell fraternity.
24: The school's agreed to do a third-party review of its response to the allegations. And finally, the Trump administration has proposed a change to the 1040 tax form.
4: The change will require Americans to disclose their citizenship and residency status. Officials argue the goal is to prevent immigrants lacking permanent legal status from receiving benefits like the Earned Income Tax Credit. Critics express privacy concerns, saying this information is not needed to process returns. This is the latest effort by the Trump administration to use the IRS to pursue its immigration policies. Deborah Mark, KFI News.
24: Southland weather from KFI, sunny today with highs around in the mid-90s, up to 105 in the valleys, 100 in the IE, 90 at the beaches. An extreme heat warning started this morning, and it's going to last until at least the 8th. Mostly clear skies tonight and warm with lows in the mid-70s. Hotter Saturday with highs around 100, and it's going to stay in that territory through at least next Thursday. Right now, it is 84 in Long Beach, 97 in Pomona, 93 in Tustin, and 90 in Westminster. The KFI Financial Update, the Dow is up 213, S&P 500 up 53, NASDAQ up 306, and we got a crash on the 5 in Commerce.
5: So the 5 South at Slauson, they're just now clearing that from the lanes. Your 5 South already has you on and off the brakes from the 10 down to the 605. Downtown LA on the 10 West at Los Angeles Street, they're clearing that stall from the left lane. Then past that, on the 10 West at the 110, got another wreck over on the right shoulder. South LA, 110 southbound, right at Slauson, got some brush catching fire on the shoulder. Also on the 105 East, right after the 110. I've got a report of a wreck in the left lane there. In Torrance, on the 405 southbound at Western, a stall is going to be blocking the carpool lane. In Long Beach, 405 south at Woodruff, we've got a crash scooting over the right shoulder. And in Arcadia, on the 210 westbound, right at Santa Anita Avenue, another stall. This one is going to be blocking the second lane from your left. With Southern California's most accurate traffic reports, I'm Jenny Harmon.
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24: I'm Chris Merrill. He's Michael Monks. Together, Monks and Merrill. On the socials, at Monks and Merrill, at Monks and Merrill, where I refuse, I declared it publicly, I refuse to pay any tickets I get from the robots. We'll discuss why that is in just a little bit. Did you, Michael, you sent me a story about the cops in LA?
36: Yeah, I did.
24: I was surprised to see I chose the wrong career path.
0: I should have been an LA cop.
1: Yeah, you can certainly make a lot more. This publication called the LA Basin, and they do a lot of data-based reporting, and they analyze the number of police officers in the city of Los Angeles, the LAPD, that have made over $300,000 in the last year. Okay. 302 of them did.
0: 302 making $300,000.
1: Yeah, and so what are there? Like 8,500 officers, more than 300 of them make over $300,000. So what's the big deal? Well, the analysis offered a comparison to the NYPD. So the LAPD has more than 300 officers.
0: I mean, I don't even need a comparison for me to go, that sounds like a lot.
1: Yeah, yeah. Right, exactly. Okay. Who are these folks? And we'll get into that. We'll get into what the level of the officer is momentarily. But they looked at the NYPD, the New York Police Department, which is four times larger than the LAPD. And how many officers in the NYPD, four times the size of the LAPD, how many do you think made more than $300,000 in the last year?
0: In the New York? Well, if we had 300 in New York, probably had, I don't know, 400 or 500.
1: How about 15? Not 1,500.
0: 15.
1: 15. Quince. That's it.
0: Wow.
1: So what's going on? And why is LA so expensive to police? Well, it's a lot of overtime.
0: Okay.
1: Is what it looks like. Various levels of police officers receive this exorbitant compensation. Not to say they didn't earn it. They put in the hours for it. It's just the way it is. But like detectives, different levels of police officer, like 1, 2, or 3. You expect the chief, maybe a few assistant chiefs to be paid handsomely, but more than 300 officers within the department making that much money, I think starts to raise questions about how big the budget is for that department. On the other hand, you hear a lot from the top brass of the LAPD that, look, we don't have enough officers. So that means people are working more overtime to patrol the streets of Los Angeles. And so what's the alternative? If you filled all those vacant roles and didn't pay the overtime, does it somehow even out?
0: No, it doesn't. And this is a place where you corrected me in the past, and you were right, which
1: say
0: I
1: hate it again. To admit.
0: Yeah, it hurts me. But I talked about overtime costing more than hiring new officers, and you said, no, it's because you're only paying 50% more instead of having to pay
1: benefits
0: and the taxes and then double the salary. So overtime is cheaper than hiring another person. So is it a bad thing that we have 300 officers making so much money in overtime, because the alternative would likely cost us more? Then again, if someone's working overtime, are we getting the quality of service? Because you're obviously putting in a ton of work, right? I mean, if you're making that much money, you're probably putting in 50, 60 hour weeks. And if that's the case, is the level of service at what we as taxpayers expect it to be?
1: That's what I would like to know. I would like to have a true independent analysis of the LAPD, its costs. I don't want to hear from the police union on it. And I don't want to hear from the activists who want to defund the police, because I want to know, what would it take to properly police the city of Los Angeles? And that would be...
0: Well, we keep hearing 10,000, 10,500.
1: Yes, but what does that really mean? What does it mean for response times? What does it mean for crime prevention? Mm-hmm. Also, what does it mean for the department to stop getting sued as frequently as it does? Because we're talking about overtime specifically here. But when we talk about the amount of litigation that the city of Los Angeles settles every fiscal year.
0: And that's their go-to, just settle.
1: Well, I mean, yes.
0: Misbehave, settle.
1: Yeah, you'd like to see them settle. Fight a little bit more. But there are occasions where maybe they were going to lose and it is best to settle. Yeah. A lot of that involves the LAPD. So I would like to know, what is the right number of officers to limit our exposure to legal liability? What is the right number of officers to give us appropriate response times when I call from Encino and say my house has been burgled? What is the number of officers where I can say, hey, my neighborhood feels safe to walk around in because no one's smoking crack out on there's enough officers now walking, maybe on bikes, okay, well, maybe on horses.
0: That's a bit of a sticky wicket, because now you're asking to enforce drug laws in a city where we're handing out crack pipes.
1: Sometimes you can prevent crime by having a presence. You don't even necessarily need to walk up to anyone.
0: Totally agree with you.
1: So, like, I
0: see this by the metro stop. Precisely. When I see somebody in a high-vis vest at the metro, it has to be just one of those, what do they call them? The
1: ambassadors.
0: The ambassadors, right. If I see somebody like that, suddenly all the yahoos that like to stop off in the metro in front of my place, they move on down the line a little ways.
1: It's why you sometimes see an empty police cruiser on the freeway.
0: Yeah.
1: Somewhere.
0: Slows people down.
1: You're seeing it, you know, half a mile away. So you're already tapping on the brake and slowing down and getting your S together.
0: I agree.
1: I need to know what that number is, because there is no question that this is the most expensive department in a city that doesn't have a lot of money right now. Now, there are many reasons the city doesn't have a lot of money. That's the other thing. I'm not trying to pile on the police here. But when you compare LA to New York, a city that has four times the size of our police department, and you see that we have more than 300 officers making more than $300,000 and only 15
0: in the city of New York.
1: In the city. This is based, again, this is based on analysis by the LA Basin, which is a very decent publication that has a lot of interesting analysis. We've cited them before on some of their reporting. But is it too much overtime?
0: You know, we had the mayor in here, and she was talking about some of the problem with retention is that, and I don't disagree with what she said, is that LA will train the officers and then, after a year or two, they hightail it out and they go somewhere else.
1: It's one of the problems.
0: Why would you do that if you can stay here and make $300,000, though?
1: You almost need a rule like they're trying to implement in the college transfer portal, the athletics one, where it's like, okay, you can transfer once, but you can't transfer again without having to sit out a certain amount of time.
0: Yeah.
1: I don't know what that would equal, like a non-compete clause. I think they're starting to be obsolete, non-compete clauses. But yes, it is not fair for taxpayers in one city to basically...
0: But doesn't it feel counterintuitive that if we have so many officers making that much money in overtime that they're also leaving to go somewhere else? Right? So if the idea is I can leave the LAPD and I can go to Irvine PD and make more money, and yet we're hearing in LA you could make over $300,000. So it feels like we've got two different narratives competing here.
1: Well, I also think an employee would have to ask themselves the questions. Yes, I can make over $300,000 in LA, but this is the quality of life. This is the amount I have to work to get there. It's not a standard 40, 45-hour work week. I know I'm putting in a lot of overtime. What does that mean for my family if I have a young family?
0: And where am I stationed?
1: What is the experience like? That is something to weigh. But if it is attractive, then yeah, of course, want to be here. I think this is a city that probably pays too much in overtime. It shouldn't be standard practice. We should be in a position where, look, there's a riot or there's a big protest or there's a series of crimes that take place, surge the force.
0: Yeah, then we have overtime for that.
1: There's overtime for that. But right now, it just feels like it's standard practice. And this is a very, very expensive department for a city that needs to get its fiscal house in order. It may be worth it, but I'd rather see some independent analysis that confirms that. So the city and many of its leaders and the department itself say, look, we need more cops. But at the same time, they're finding other ways to police us. They're preparing to let cameras do some of that policing without an officer anywhere nearby the machines.
0: Oh, you know how much I love this.
1: Already taking over. So will this cut down on that overtime cost? Where the cameras are monitoring you. That's next on Monks and Merrill after this update from Deborah Mark in the KFI 24-hour newsroom.
4: Here is the latest. The body of a missing woman after the crash of a medical helicopter off Catalina Island has been found. And gas prices in Southern California may soon start actually dropping. We'll have more at the bottom of the hour. 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
5: On the 110 northbound, right at the 105, trying to get this cleared from the left lane. Then past it, you've still got a slow ride, because up ahead, 110 north, right at Vernon Avenue, got a report of some brush on fire, and a lot of people are slowing down. Take a look there. Downtown LA on the 10 west to the 110 north connector, we've still got a stalled semi going to be blocking the right lane. In Torrance, 405 southbound and Western Avenue, got a stall in the carpool lane there. And in Arcadia, 210 westbound before Santa Anita Avenue, another stall. This one is going to be blocking the second lane from your left. With Southern California's most accurate traffic reports, I'm Jenny Harmon.
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6: 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Hey, it's Friday, and I'm Michael Monks. That is Chris Merrill. And we were talking about the number of LAPD officers making more than $300,000 compared to the number of officers making the same in New York, where there are four times as many.
7: So what do we have, 8,500, and they've got over 3,000?
6: They got four. Yeah, must
7: they have
6: be
7: over
6: 32,000. Yeah,
7: wow.
6: Yeah. And so the L.A. Basin did a report, and they found that more than, what, exactly 302 officers in the LAPD made more than 300 grand, while only 15 officers in New York made more than $300,000.
7: Mm. So we're paying a lot of overtime to a lot of people.
6: Exactly. Yeah. Exactly right. But maybe that'll be cut down on, Chris, because we don't always need an officer as long as we've got a handy-dandy camera.
7: Oh, they're everywhere. And I was just reading that they're putting more up. I thought that they were cutting back on this stuff. Joining us right now to discuss is Jason Nathanson, our KFI reporter. And I do have to acknowledge, because people like to jump on me and they say, cameras solve crimes. And I will acknowledge that they did use a license plate reader to nab that woman who allegedly drove over her puppy yesterday.
6: Okay. Oh, now you're in favor of it.
7: No. Uh-oh. I'm acknowledging because I want to be honest in the conversation, but I also would like to question, are you telling me that old-fashioned police work wouldn't have also tracked down that woman whose vehicle was caught on not just police camera, but other cameras as well?
8: We'll never know.
7: We'll never know.
8: Yeah.
7: But when it comes to these speed cameras,
8: yeah,
7: this is different than Flock, though, right?
8: It is, okay. And they are specifically not Flock, and I did look at that this week. I asked the people in Malibu about these are not Flock cameras, right? And they said no.
7: Okay.
8: They're not.
6: Malibu is doing this too.
8: They are Malibu, yeah. Long Beach. This is now LA where it started this week now that they put up these cameras, and there's 125 of these cameras that are going up all over the city in various areas where they have identified that there are the most crashes, the most vulnerable people, children, seniors, blah, blah, blah. And to stop speeding, basically to generate money, raise money, but to cut down on speeding that they say will make things safer. Now, they've done this already in San Francisco, Oakland, and San Jose. These cameras are up, they're running, they're sending fines out, so it is happening. This is part of a 5-year program, pilot program that they've started across the state. So these cameras are going to be here for 5 years, and after 5 years, they'll analyze whether or not, you know, they're working, they're making things safer, generating money, mm-hmm. whatever they're supposed to do.
6: And these are, you're talking about speed, but I understand that some of the places they've decided to put these cameras are known for street racing. And, yes. And this is something that finally you're starting to hear serious conversation about stopping. You're even seeing some bust.
8: Yeah. And I think that is just kind of, it happened to be a coincidence because this was in place for a long time now. And the street race, before the street racing was really, I mean, it's been an issue for a while, but they really started the crackdown in the last 6 months or so.
6: Thank goodness. I wish every year were an election year.
8: And so they've been able to tie this to and go, oh, this will help with that as well. You know,
7: part of the PR campaign.
8: Yeah. Whether or not it really will. I mean, they seem to be kind of different things, but these cameras are going to catch people. And so the 125, like I said, they just started putting up the first 20. Started going up yesterday. So how this is going to work is once those go online, there is a 60-day warning period. So if you get a ticket if you're caught speeding in the first 60 days, you get a ticket sent to you. And that's just a warning. And then after that, then you start getting the fine. So the fines are $50 if you're going 11 to 15 miles over the speed limit. Mm-hmm. No fines under 11. So if you're going...
7: So we've just raised the speed limit by 10 miles an hour.
8: Yeah.
7: Okay.
8: Kind of. $100 for driving 16 to 25 miles and over the speed limit. $200 for 26 and above, and then if you're caught going 100 miles over the speed limit,
7: what?
8: That's a $500.
7: Or 100 miles an hour.
8: 100 miles an hour.
7: An hour. Okay.
8: Yes.
6: That doesn't really seem like enough. I mean, it feels like you would get a bigger ticket on the freeway.
8: It seems like that's you know, would be a huge deal.
7: Yeah, it's going on surface streets or freeways?
8: These are surface streets.
7: Surface.
6: Which makes it even

0: Oh, the bus camera caught you doing not parked in their lane. You ran a red.
1: I ran a red.
0: I didn't realize they were doing that. I saw the camera flash.
1: Yeah. Which is.
0: Is it a red light camera or a bus camera that got you?
1: It's the red light busway camera.
0: Oh, okay. Okay.
1: So which from my research showed that some of them, you know, this is not legal advice, but some of them you can kind of technically ignore and it's not going to be a big deal. The busway cameras, you can't.
2: Yeah.
1: And they're going to go, that's interesting. They're going to go on your side to take traffic school and all that.
0: Oh
1: kind
0: my
1: of stuff.
0: Gosh.
1: And the thing that really, and I've been meaning to look into this and I haven't yet, but what really annoys me right now is these cameras are still up and running. The busway's closed because they're doing some kind of repairs or they're making it big. I don't know what exactly they're doing, but the cameras are still up. So if you run that little red light, you're not really interfering with the buses. So I need to look into that.
2: Jason Nathan Center, KFI reporter. And I'm glad you brought that up when you said some of these they lack enforcement teeth, really. I've lived in some places before where if you see the camera flash, you just don't answer your door for a while because they have to serve you basically. So you ignore the mail. You pretend you didn't get it. And then if somebody does want to come serve you, you just don't answer the door.
1: Yeah.
2: And the other thing that I've found interesting, too, is, and I don't know how it works in California, but in other states, I know that really they can only hold it against you if you try to register your vehicle. They may, if you're up for re-registration, they may say, hey, you still owe on this or this or this, right?
1: So this will be tied to registration. Okay. So it will go to the person who the car is registered to. And if the camera catches you and you're not driving the car, it's still going to go to you. So say your kid is driving the car and they get the ticket, it's going to go to the registered owner. If you have a friend driving, it's going to go to the registered owner and not the other ones. That when they take a camera and they send you the picture and it's clearly you or not you, then it'll go to you. But these are going to go to the registrar, so you know they have to pay.
2: Which means you wouldn't be able to re-register your vehicle the next time registration comes around until you pay those fines.
1: I don't know about that. I don't know if the enforcement is going to be that strong. And I'm sure as these programs go on, people learn how to game the system, right? So there are going to be people who say, well, you don't have to pay these or you do have to pay these or what the enforcement kind of thing is going to be.
2: Well, then what does it mean if someone is visiting from Nevada and they come here and then they get the ticket? So
1: In their Nevada registered car?
2: Right.
1: That's a good question.
2: We'll mail them the ticket, but there's no consequences. Yeah. It's not going to go to the Nevada registration.
3: I wonder if it could go to collections and it can be a credit report issue.
2: I don't think so.
1: It's possible, or they can just be, you know, they can never drive in the state again.
0: Well, what happens?
2: They can't register a car in the state. I mean, that's what I've, this is what I've experienced elsewhere.
3: Okay, so you're both criminals. How interesting.
1: I'm not.
2: Oh, I've just investigated cameras in every place I've been fired, so I know how this stuff goes. Right.
3: I think it's interesting that these fines are as low as they are because the new bus cameras that they've got for people who are parked in the bus lane.
2: It's like dash cams.
3: Right. Yeah. Those tickets are like more than $300 for that violation, which shocks me. But what are they going to do with the money that they, because the bus program alone, we talked about it, I think, last week or maybe earlier this week, or maybe both. It's generated a significant sum.
1: Yeah. And I think it's one of those things where it's supposed to go to traffic stuff and safety and community and blah, blah, blah. But
0: can't be police overtime.
1: But I think it's not mandated for that. So it could go to wherever they decide.
2: Kind of like Measure ER.
1: To go. Another thing that, you know, I will look into.
2: Not mandated.
1: Get back to you guys.
3: Yeah. Well, this is a city. This is a region, I should say, Southern California, where we have an inordinate number of pedestrians that are run over, car
2: crashes. Get out of the road.
1: Yeah. And
2: that's Darwinian.
1: And to that,
2: I'm for that.
3: That's enough.
1: They have said that the speed cameras have shown to reduce speeding by 31 to 82%. That's a big percentage.
2: It's a pretty wide range.
1: 31 to 82%. And reduce deadly crashes by 53 to 71%.
2: Well, I'm all for reducing people's speeding because I'm one of those, I drive the speed limit, which drives people crazy.
1: No, you're one of those?
2: Yeah.
1: You don't do it on the freeway, though, in the fast lane. You're not one of those.
2: In fact, I was behind somebody today going 59. He was left lane camping today.
1: Yeah, no.
2: And
1: get out of here.
2: That pissed me off.
1: Don't like that.
2: Yeah. All right. Thank you. Jason Nathan Center, KFI reporter.
1: Very
2: welcome. You heard Jason mention this, too, that Malibu put up some speed cameras. In fact, they put up 4 speed cameras on PCH, and they just turned them on just to test them. You're not going to believe how many speeders they grabbed in just 9 days.
3: In little old Malibu?
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1: I'm a rule follower.
0: Sure you are.
1: The body of a woman missing after the crash of that medical helicopter off Catalina has been found. It was recovered just before 6 last night by divers with the L.A. County Sheriff's Department. The woman had been ID'd as 45-year-old Catalina Hernandez, who worked as a housekeeper on the island. She was being transported to the mainland when the helicopter crashed. Two others were killed. Two people did survive, including Hernandez's son. The reservoir that was empty during the fire in the Palisades is getting filled back up. The LA DWP says it has started adding water at the rate of 1.5 to 2 feet per day, and it should be full again by the end of the year. The reservoir has been a source of controversy since it was revealed it was drained in 2024 and did not have water to help fight the Palisades fire in January of 2025. Gas prices in Southern California may soon start dropping, but we're not hitting the brakes just yet.
2: AAA says the 44-day streak of rising gas prices in LA County, which saw the price of a gallon of regular jump 80 cents since August, is over, with about a half-cent drop overnight, though Gas Buddy's Patrick DeHaan has different data.
3: I show you're up about a penny since midnight, 6:43 right now.
2: But he does think the just-announced early switch to the cheaper winter blend in California could lead to a 10 to 20-cent drop. This week, we were close to matching LA's all-time high of $6.49 a gallon set 4 years ago. DeHaan says we're not in the clear just yet.
3: You may not hit it necessarily at the moment, but it is still at risk.
2: Depends on what happens overseas. Jason Athenson, KFI News.
1: The Fly Dubai pilot stabbed by his co-pilot during a flight to Israel is talking about the attack. NBC's Matt Bradley says, according to Smit Machar, there were 174 people on the plane and he had to keep fighting.
4: He's saying he could feel the aircraft going down and told himself to give, quote, one last push to open the cockpit door. Adding, I was acting for my own life, but at the same time, I knew I couldn't let them all die.
1: Earlier today, the pilot spoke from his hospital bed in a video call with the Indian Prime Minister, who praised his bravery and said his presence of mind saved lives. Passengers helped save the pilot and land the plane in Saudi Arabia. The latest job numbers show employers in the U.S. added 29,000 jobs last month, while economists were expecting 90,000 in September. The unemployment rate also ticked up to 4.2% from 4.1% in August. Today's jobs report is the last one before the elections in November. It comes as complaints rise about the high cost of living and the state of the economy. President Trump said during a stop in Texas yesterday that the economy is doing well, but the message is not getting out. And a lot of repetitive or boring jobs could soon go the way of the doo-doo.
5: Redwood City-based Dyna Robotics has unveiled its new semi-humanoid robot that can load dishwashers, fold towels, chop vegetables, stock shelves, and more. It's designed to do the ho-hum work currently done by humans in restaurants, hotels, and laundromats. The white robot has a human-shaped upper body with arms and a square base for a lower body that allows it to reach both high and low surfaces, no legs. It's called a full-stack physical agent and can handle real-world workflows on its own without any human direction or interaction. No word on when it's going to be ready to roll out. Amy King, KFI News.
1: Okay, so Jesse told me that I should have said Dodo. So I'm sorry, Amy King. I'm calling you out because you wrote it as D-O-D-O. So I thought that was doo-doo. So anyway, thank you, Jesse. Southland weather from KFI, sunny and hot. Highs 90 to 101 for Metro LA, 95 to 105 in the valleys and the IE. Windy in the IE, low 90s in the high desert. Mid-80s to around 90 for the beaches, low to upper 90s inland OC. Right now, 94 in Staten, and it's 99 in San Juan Capistrano. We're going to a crash on the 215 in San Bernardino.
6: It's on the 215 southbound before you get to Palm. Got a new accident. They're scooting that into the center divider area. It's tough there anyway because there's some Caltrans work going on. 215 south Palm to University Parkway. You got one lane closed. In the Cajon Pass on the 15 northbound after Kenwood Avenue. Got a stalled big rig block in the right lane. You're already going to see some delays from the 215. In Ontario, 15 north at Harupa. Stalled semi is partially blocking that off ramp. In Arcadia, 210 westbound before Santa Anita Avenue. They just cleared a stall over to the right shoulder, and in South LA on the 110 northbound at the 105, got a crash in the carpool lane. With Southern California's most accurate traffic reports, I'm Jenny Harmon.
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0: Hi, good afternoon. I'm Chris Merrill. He's Michael Monks. Together, Monks and Merrill on KFI AM 640. More stimulating talk. We have some thoughts people have on the cameras. Camera enforcement for the police. New speed cameras going up. What did we say? 125 going up around Los Angeles. Long Beach has already put some in. Malibu's got some. We'll dive deeper into that here in just a few moments. But are they really all that enforceable?
1: Hi, guys. I got one of those tickets in San Diego and Carlsbad, taking a right turn at a red light, and they sent me the ticket, and I did a kind of rolling kind of stop, but it was totally clear. And when they sent me the ticket, I threw it in the garbage can and just said, you know, middle finger to you, and they never followed up. Nothing when I did my car registration, nothing. So I think there's some legal issues with that.
0: I think there's something else to it. Hang on, let me get one more thought here, because I think it all ties together.
2: Hi, Monks and Merrill.
0: Hey.
2: I thought if you got caught going 100 miles or more over the speed limit, you lose your license.
0: Okay.
2: Have a good day.
0: Thank you, I appreciate that. So, full disclosure, I got pulled over one time doing 102 in far eastern Colorado. It was actually on my way to my first California job. I left Kansas City, I got off work, I drove straight out here, and I just started hauling tail. And I don't do that now. I told you I'm a stickler for the speed limit. But when I was 32, I was moving.
3: Yeah, you were just a baby.
0: I was just a child.
3: Your brain had not fully formed yet. I don't think it has yet.
0: I was cruising. I had a radar detector.
3: You got swept up in the music.
0: Yeah, and the guy pulled me over, and he says, "You're doing 102. I should take you to jail." And I thought, well, I start work on Monday, so please don't.
3: Yeah,
0: You know, and I was very respectful. I was really cool and white, and so
3: exactly.
0: You know, I got out of it. But he did say, you know, anything over 100 is reckless driving, and you could go to jail for that. I don't know if you're necessarily going to lose your license, but you do raise a good point. Whereas the cameras that LA is putting in, if you're going 11 to 15 miles over, it's a $50 fine. If you're going, isn't that what Jason said? If you're going 15 to 20 over, it's $100 or $200, whatever it is. And if you're doing 100 miles an hour or more, it's a $500 fine. I think they keep those low based on exactly what the first caller said. And that is, they want to make it low enough that fighting it is too inconvenient.
3: Oh, I see.
0: Have you ever had a bill that had like a bogus charge on it? But I've had this my wife runs it because she's somebody who goes line by line through bills.
3: Sure.
0: You'll have different doctor's offices will do this. They're a little unscrupulous. And they go, oh, well, we put that in there that you were consulted about a flu shot. She goes, I didn't get a flu shot. Yeah, but we asked you if you wanted one, so we charged you $20.
3: Oh, my God!
0: And she goes, no, you didn't. So go ahead and take that off. No problem. They'll take it right off. I mean, it's shady as all get out, but they just see if they can put a little thing in
3: nickel
0: there.
3: Nickel and dime you, and you'll just pay it.
0: And you'll just pay it. And insurance companies, by the way, will do things like this where it's the amount that you would have to pay, and I've paid it before too. My wife gets so mad at me, where it's like, I'm not fighting over $100 because that insurance company will drag that out to make it as unbearable as possible for me, and I'd rather just pay $100 and move on. I think that's what the city's doing.
3: I
0: think they're giving you a $50 ticket because fighting it's going to cost you a lot more time and money.
3: That makes sense. I have a Macy's card, and I love Macy's. This isn't me bashing them, but once I got a charge after paying off the full balance, there was like a weird $2 interest, kind of minimum interest or something that I wasn't familiar. I had to Google it, and it's like, oh, yeah, this is something other people have been surprised by. I did fight it, though.
0: Yeah.
3: It's like, because you call them,
0: it's principle,
3: and I
0: right?
3: said, well, you can connect me to the department that can cancel this card.
0: Yeah. Oh, well, maybe we can get rid of that then.
3: Yeah.
0: Maybe we can. Yeah. Meanwhile, Malibu put up, what was it, 9 cameras or something? 4 camera locations. 4 camera locations. 4 cameras over the course of 9 days. And Fox 11 was talking about just how effective that was.
4: 6 speed enforcement cameras have been installed along PCH.
0: All right, 6 then.
4: From Tuna Canyon to Decker Road.
0: Shut up.
4: Preliminary data shows there were about 100,000 speeding violations during a one-week testing period in September. Starting in November, drivers will be alerted to the camera system during a 60-day warning period.
5: There is a warning flash. As you approach the camera system, it'll let you know that enforcement is being taken place. As you approach the actual camera itself, it'll flash if it detected that you have violated the speeding limit there.
4: In January, actual citations will be sent to anyone going 11 miles per hour or more over the posted speed limit.
0: Which means the speed limit doesn't mean anything. If the speed limit's 45, the speed limit is now 55 because they've basically said we're not going to enforce the speed limit.
3: Culturally, isn't that accepted? I mean, probably even among most police, that you get about a 9 mile grace area.
0: So you say 9 miles. What I've heard is 10% plus two. So if the speed limit is 50, 10% of 50 is five plus so 2 miles.
3: 57.
0: Seven would be okay. Anything over seven. That's kind of what I've read. Just kind of a rule of thumb. But here's where I run into issues with this. I think they should start sending warnings. Don't send a fine, but send a warning to say you were speeding. I think that would have a market effect too. And it would also acknowledge that we set a speed limit for a reason. Because what this basically does, if you're not enforcing it, there's a reason the speed limit was set where it was. It was determined by engineers that this is the safest speed to travel. Or by an unscrupulous city council that said this is the speed in which we can get more tickets out of people and bring more money in. But I think you need to tell people the speed limit is 55. You need to stay at 55. 65 is too fast. We're going to write you a ticket at 66, but I think you should get a warning if you're going 60. Not a punishment, but just a reminder.
3: I mean, you can look at these numbers and understand how municipal governments start to salivate a bit.
0: Yeah.
3: Because the bus cameras are really paying off. I think the new speed cameras in Los Angeles we talked about in the previous segment will pay off. We've seen how many violations just a handful of cameras in Malibu captured.
0: But does that just prove that it's not about enforcement? It's not about making your community safer. It's about making your coffers fuller.
3: I mean, I guess there's got to be part of you that thinks you're starting to put this in your budget. Once this becomes part of the society, you're budgeting, you're estimating how much you expect to collect in fines.
0: And we're dumb enough to keep breaking the rules to hand it over.
3: Precisely. If there's still the same amount of people committing it, that you're able to budget for the next year based on trends, is it really a deterrent or is it a cash cow?
0: It's absolutely a cash cow. And we've got 100,000 over the course of a week. Why isn't there just more uniformed enforcement right there? If it's that bad, why aren't we already targeting that for speed reduction and speed traps?
3: Let's talk about cameras and police in another way. Do you remember the show Cops, Bad Boys, Bad Boys, What You Gonna Do?
0: I do.
3: Okay. The LAPD is looking to have a similar show made about it. And it's so serious that the LA City Council is actually taking up this issue today.
0: Oh.
3: Right here in Hollywood. Hmm. That's next on Monks and Merrill after an update from Sheriff Deborah Mark in the KFI 24-hour newsroom.
6: I kind of like the ring.
3: That's not bad. Sheriff Deborah?
6: Yeah, that's kind of cool. Here is the latest. Well, as you've been hearing, cameras that will ticket speeding drivers have started going up in LA. We'll have more on that. And the sales tax is now higher in LA County. We'll have more at the top of the hour. Southland weather from KFI. It's a hot one. 80s to around 105. 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Car fire on the 110 in Gardena.
7: It's on the 110 northbound. Before we get to Rosecrans, it is over on the right shoulder, but it's going to be slow coming away from Gardena Boulevard in South LA on the 110 northbound. Before we get to Vernon, still have reported some brush on fire on the shoulder. Also on the 110 northbound at the 105, it looks like they are getting that accident cleared to the shoulder. Now downtown LA on the 10 eastbound, right after Hoover Street, we've got a stalled pickup truck and a trailer. It looks like that still may be blocking the right lane. In the Cajon Pass, 15 northbound after Kenwood Avenue, got a stalled semi clearing over to the right shoulder. It was blocking that right lane as well. With Southern California's most accurate traffic reports, I'm Jenny Harmon.
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3: KFI AM 640 live everywhere on the iHeartRadio app. John Cobalt coming up at 3 o'clock. Until then, you got us, Monks and Merrill. I'm Michael Monks alongside Chris Merrill. And you heard that theme song. Maybe you remember it from, was that the 90s and maybe the early 2000s? I don't remember. It used to be a very popular show, Cops.
0: I always loved the memes where they would talk about, hey, y'all coming over? I'm on Cops tonight.
3: Cops came to my hometown.
0: They did.
3: Of Covington, Kentucky. Oh, it's a legendary episode. It's on YouTube because... If you're from a certain type of background,
0: trailer,
3: you make it on Cops.
0: Yeah,
3: it's like winning Star Search in 1985. Uh-huh. You know, that's stardom. That's the type of stardom you're after, being on Springer.
0: I was going to,
3: you know, that's Springer. It. Yeah. So the LAPD is basically looking to recreate the magic of Cops. It was a very successful show. It ran forever. So they are in talks with a company called 44 Blue Productions about a documentary style series.
0: Sounds like a football play, doesn't it?
3: 44 Blue, Omaha, that could follow officers on the job. Okay, so the LA City Council today is being asked, I'll have to check in with the progress of that meeting. I don't know if they've come up yet. Usually on Fridays, the City Council meeting takes forever because there's like 2.5 hours of presentations and they don't get to the meat of anything until later. So we'll check in to see if this progresses. But the City Council is considering spending $15,000 on specialized entertainment lawyers to negotiate a possible deal. They got no production agreement or anything yet. This is basically, we need legal counsel to help us negotiate any potential production deal. I'll be curious how the discussion at City Hall goes, because you do have some folks who don't like spending anything on the police department. Mm-hmm. And this is also...
0: Like Nithya Raman and the DSA.
3: Precisely.
0: Yeah.
3: Precisely.
0: And she also is married into the entertainment industry, where they want to have more production in
3: this
0: LA.
3: This is a weird contradiction, right? Or a weird position to be in, because this is Hollywood.
0: Yeah.
3: And this is Hollywood right here in Hollywood. This would be something that creates jobs for Hollywood professionals. Hmm. And I also think it could be argued as relatively frivolous or unnecessary. Like, they don't need this, do they?
0: No. It's not costing us anything, though, right? So I have...
20: Hey, guys.
0: Sorry. I have a thought.
20: Awesome show, as usual.
0: Thank you. Appreciate it.
20: I think they did a show about the LAPD once in the 90s called LAPD Life on the Beat.
0: Oh.
20: Look it up.
0: All right.
20: I don't think I'm wrong, though I could be. Anyway, have a great day.
3: That's pretty much our slogan here. I don't think I'm wrong, but could be.
0: Let me tell you the key. Just sound like you know what you're talking about. Whether you do or not, somebody will call you out for it.
3: Exactly.
0: You just sound like you're
3: exactly.
0: I guess we did have a series. NBC did a series, LA Fire and Rescue, back in 2023 that ran for one season. But this is like, what's that guy's name? The guy from News Nation, Don, is it Abrams? He was doing.
3: Dan Abrams.
0: Yeah. And he was doing like a live PD is what it was.
3: Oh, called. Yeah. That was also very popular.
0: Which I thought was really good.
3: I never watched it, but it was always trending on social media.
0: I did watch it. My wife loved it. What I thought was the best part about it is that I thought it did a great job of showing what it's like for people who say defund the cops, that sort of thing.
3: Yeah.
0: That there are a lot of really good cops out there.
3: Oh, sure.
0: There are a lot of not so great cops out there. And the show kind of showed that. It also showed what they go through and how some are so exceptionally good at de-escalating situations. I found it to be aspirational for people who might be wanting to get into the business. If they start recording the LA cops and start going around, does it do two things? One, start painting the LA cops in a better light. PR machine. Doesn't cost the city anything. It could be good for PR, maybe for recruitment when they say we have to get more cops in the street. Two, does it mean that the cops want to make sure they're putting out good content? So they're going to go stop the guy who's setting dogs on fire on Skid Row.
3: The question that I would have is how much editorial control would the LAPD have over it?
0: Yeah. And that's why live PD was nice, because it genuinely was live.
3: In the moment.
0: Yeah.
3: If this is something that is meant to be public relations oriented, then I'm not as excited for it. If you're saying, yeah, we're going to have camera crews or independent of this agency shooting it, and then we'll produce it without... I mean, how do those what's the series they do with the NFL every year? Hard Knocks.
0: Yeah, yeah.
3: How much control does the NFL have over that?
0: I'm sure they have some, because I think it's NFL Films that puts that out.
3: Yeah. So the teams, you know, if something really...
0: really damning, I think there's a little...
3: They wouldn't show it?
0: I don't think so.
3: Okay. Well, if there's something that could keep... this department, I mentioned at the top of the hour, they are a very costly agency, just budget-wise, but also because of all the liability. A lot of the city's lawsuits are related to the Los Angeles Police Department.
0: Yep.
3: And they are very significant. They've got to get that in order.
0: So does that mean that they have to be... Now, look, we got body cameras already, and sometimes they forget to turn them on.
3: Yeah, right. Exactly.
0: Darndest thing, a malfunction, right at the time when I am accused of doing something horrible.
3: Yeah.
0: But if there's more cameras, is it... does it make people be on their best behavior?
3: I mean, if there was somebody in here recording us all the time as a documentary, would our conversation in the office be different?
0: Yes.
3: Of course it would.
0: Yeah. It absolutely would. I mean, our conversation on the air is different than our conversation in the office.
3: Well, if there's other people that are watching you live, your performance is different.
0: Yeah.
3: But I think you would also be a little more guarded. Even if you wanted to be engaging and revealing, you'd still be a little more guarded. You might hold back on a joke.
0: Yeah.
3: You might not say something personal about yourself that you might have shared.
0: Is that accountability? And maybe that's a good thing.
3: Yes, that's what I'm saying.
0: Especially when we have accusations, we had the cop who was recording his partners and he was saying that they were being racist and homophobic. Yeah. And then he got in trouble for recording the partners. So if they had known that they were being recorded, maybe they wouldn't have said those things to begin with.
3: If this is an independent production that is not meant to be, another mouthpiece for the LAPD, then, yeah, I mean, this could be interesting. I wouldn't see any reason to object to it. This type of content is made. People are interested in it. If it's something that draws folks into wanting to be police officers in Los Angeles as an added benefit, then that's fair. Now, this is a department that has already brought in a filmmaker by the name of Robert Port to specifically work on department communications and public perception. And he earlier proposed using Hollywood relationships and evaluating a potential ride-along series. So that's what gives me pause about it. If it's just going to be for PR purposes, I'm not that interested.
0: I'm a little concerned that they
3: I don't think an audience would be interested.
0: Well, I'm a little concerned, too, that they're asking the LAPD to pay for it. Only $15,000 a year, but they want the LAPD to cover some of that.
3: I think that is for the just right now. The only cost is of that 15. Isn't that just for the legal contract?
0: Probably.
3: So this would be for the outside counsel, I think, to negotiate the deal.
0: Okay, but I want some money to go to the LAPD.
3: Yeah, exactly. How much would you make, would the individual officers be compensated? Would there be a licensing thing?
0: Do they have to be SAG?
3: Well, they would have to be.
0: They're on camera, right? So the officers would have to be SAG.
3: I think they might. Reality might be different, but I think they would have to be.
0: Hmm.
3: If you're a regular recurring character.
0: Yeah.
3: Yeah, I don't know how that works.
0: Yeah. Well, here's the thing is I don't want it to cost us $15,000 as taxpayers. And then this company uses content being created by officers that we're paying.
3: Yeah, what's the benefit without paying, to LA?
0: Right, exactly. And I think that there needs to be at least a minimal compensation going the other way.
3: But what did we start this hour talking about with the LAPD?
0: They're paying 300 officers over $300,000 a year.
3: Because almost of entirely overtime related.
0: Yeah.
3: Because they don't have enough people to cover the shifts. Right. So these guys are volunteering for that. Who would you be assigning to do their, who's working this? And what does that do to that overtime count?
0: That's a good point, too.
3: I bet these questions do come up today at City Hall if they haven't already.
0: It's Halloween time at the Disneyland Resort. KFI wants to give you a chance to experience the frightful fun. A happiest Halloween returning to Disney California Adventure Park and Disneyland Park now through Halloween. Don't miss out on the fiendishly tasty treats. Thrills for one and all. Keep listening to KFI. Actually, we've got tickets today we're going to be giving away. A 4-pack of 1-day, 1-park tickets to Disneyland. We'll give those away in, say, an hour from now. We'll give those tickets away. So be listening for your chance to win those. The debate over data centers may be ending sooner than you thought because big tech found a new place to stick their massive server farms, which has unlimited power and the ultimate in natural cooling. Just where the operations could be headed is next on Monks and Merrill. KFI AM 640. 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
6: They want to slow down. I'm Deborah Mark, live from the KFI 24-hour newsroom. Cameras that will ticket speeding drivers have started popping up in L.A.
21: L.A. is getting 125 speed cameras in total. The first 20 started going up this week, and the city says they'll be active by October 26. Once the cameras go live, violators will get warnings in the mail for the first 60 days. Then the fines start. $50 for driving 11 to 15 miles per hour over the speed limit, and it goes up from there as high as $500 if you're caught going 100 miles per hour over. You won't get points on your license. A list of camera locations is on the L.A. Department of Transportation's website. All cameras should be active by the end of the year. Jason Nathanson, KFI News.
6: The heat wave is expected to put extra pressure on Southern California's power grid as more people crank up their air conditioners. State grid operators have issued a restricted maintenance notice from 10 a.m. to 10 p.m. Monday and Tuesday, asking power suppliers to keep as much equipment available as possible. Officials are not expecting a power shortage right now, but they are urging people to conserve, especially before 4 and 9 p.m. That includes setting thermostats to 78 or higher and cutting back on major appliances. Authorities now know the names of the two men found buried beneath an abandoned greenhouse in Lancaster. The medical examiner says they were 61-year-old Ricky Phillips and 46-year-old Edward Perez, both local guys who had been reported missing. Sheriff's detectives found their bodies Tuesday while following up on a missing person investigation at the remote property. Investigators are treating the case as a homicide, but officials have not determined how either man died. The sales tax is now higher in L.A. County.
22: The sales tax has gone from 9.75 to 10.25% due to voter-approved Measure R. Revenue from the temporary 5-year tax will go into the county general fund to support health care services, clinics, and public health programs. Essential items like groceries, prescription medicines, and medical equipment are exempt from the tax increase. Some individual cities like Pasadena, Santa Monica, and West Hollywood are seeing their sales tax increase to rates of 11% or higher. Tammy Trujillo, KFI News.
6: California Attorney General Bonta is leading a coalition of states and local governments suing the Trump administration for rolling back fuel efficiency standards for cars and light trucks.
23: For decades, federal fuel economy standards set by the National Highway Traffic Safety Administration, or NHTSA, have pushed automakers to make vehicles more fuel efficient.
6: Bonta says the Trump administration's new rule significantly weakens fuel economy standards, which were good for consumers.
23: Using less gas means less dependence on oil, less exposure to global oil shocks, and less pollution from vehicles and oil production.
6: The lawsuit claims the rule is arbitrary and violates the Administrative Procedure Act and the Energy Policy and Conservation Act. The September employment report shows 29,000 jobs were added in the U.S. last month.
2: Job growth has improved over the past year and unemployment has stayed relatively low at 4.2% in September. But wage growth is a potential problem area. Average earnings last month rose 3% to $37.81 an hour compared with September of last year.
6: But ABC's Jim Ryan says that increase has been outpaced by inflation spurred by the war in Iran. And get ready for a perfect weekend.
4: It's kind of like Comic-Con for cat people, Disneyland for cat people.
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6: 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Southland weather from KFI, sunny and hot. Highs 90 to 101 Metro LA, 95 to 105 for the valleys and the IE, windy in the IE. Low 90s in the high desert, mid 80s to around 90 for the beaches, low to upper 90s for inland OC. Right now, 86 in Seal Beach, 98 in Buena Park. It's 100 in Agora Hills and 102 in Sherman Oaks. The KFI financial update, the Dow is closing up 251, S&P 500 up 56, and NASDAQ up 319. Stall on the 10 in downtown LA.
7: It's going to be heading eastbound just before Hoover Street, where it has the middle lane blocked. It's adding to the busy ride backed up from about Arlington Avenue. 101 southbound in Hollywood looking busy as you come up to Western. It's going to stay that way into downtown LA, clearing up as you come across the 110. We've got some ongoing road work on the 5. That's in Castaic southbound from Parker Road to Hasley Canyon. The right lane's coned off until 3. And a car fire on the 110 northbound in Gardena. That's right before Redondo Beach Boulevard. It's along the right shoulder out of lanes, but you will see some spectator traffic backed up from about the 91. If you're on the 91 eastbound in Anaheim Hills, watch for some slowing after Imperial Highway. That's going to stay slow to just after Gypsum Canyon Road. And the 215 northbound in Moreno Valley. Traffic builds up at Alessandro. It's going to stay slow from there until you make it past University. With Southern California's most accurate traffic reports, I'm Pedro Moreno.
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0: 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I'm Chris Merrill. He is Michael Monks. And we were just talking about, it sounds like cops might be getting their own TV show. LAPD getting their own LAPD show. But it's going to cost us $15,000. in order for what, a lawyer to go over the contracts? Is that what you were saying?
3: That's what it sounds like they'll be discussing at LA City Hall today. They may have already had the discussion. I'm having some internet problems over here, so I can't peek into the meeting.
0: One of these days when we're working for the largest media company in the world,
3: what's going on today?
0: Our stuff will work.
8: Hey, Monks and Merrill, this is John. Love your guys' show. Thanks. You guys are the greatest.
3: Thank you.
8: But I think I heard Michael say the city is going to spend, or the council, $15,000 on a lawyer.
0: Yeah.
8: Wow, we're getting top shelf there, aren't we?
0: That does seem like a lot to review a contract.
3: No, it seems like a little.
0: Really? Seems like a lot to review a contract.
3: Well, maybe if that's all it is right now, if they're at the point where it's just contract review.
0: Yeah.
3: And I get why the city attorney's office would seek outside counsel for that. It seems to be a specialty. Usually when they go to outside counsel for things, it is, you think the lawsuits are bad.
0: Yeah. The lawyer fees.
3: It costs a ton to defend these lawsuits because some of them have to be outsourced. They shouldn't be.
0: Right.
3: But they are.
0: Why do we have a...
3: Why do we have the department to begin with? Right. Yeah.
0: Yeah.
3: But that's a valid point. I don't know what the going rate typically is for an entertainment attorney to review this.
0: I don't know.
3: Especially how willingly the city council is to throw out a check. But I bet the LAPD...
0: My wife does contract negotiations every day as part of her consulting gig. She doesn't make anywhere close to that.
3: Yeah, but she's not a lawyer.
0: That's true.
3: You know, and lawyers, you know, they're scared.
0: So have a paralegal look it over and then have a lawyer sign off on it. How hard is this?
3: I bet the LAPD did not want to go in and ask for a lot. Yeah, so they might have a favorable law firm that works with them. Yeah. I don't know. I'm speculating.
0: Still seems like a lot to me. I'm with the caller.
9: Dan Abrams has his new show, On Patrol Live, which is on the Reels channel. R-E-E-L-Z.
0: Oh, yeah, I've seen that.
9: And Cops is still on. It's on... Fox Nation.
0: Oh, and that's online, right? That's their online thing?
9: I think
0: thing?
9: It's is season it? 38 is airing.
0: Wow, season 38.
9: Anyway, that's what there is. Right. Bye-bye.
3: Thanks, man. I thought it was on Bolobot after Log Creek Mist.
0: Michael's streaming service. Love that. We have argued over and over again about people having data centers, and we've got a number of Southern California cities that have said no. To data centers, right? And they said, well, not in my backyard. I don't want them. They're going to use water. Water is a hot commodity in Southern California. We don't want them using water for cooling. We don't want them using our power. Power is a hot commodity as well, and we're all trying to avoid brownouts. We've all conserved energy, become more efficient, and now you want to put these data centers in. So many places have said no. And it's become a hot button issue around the country. It seems tech may have found a solution to this. Well, they're working on a solution. The problem is, it's a little pricey.
3: Oh.
0: Yeah. But I don't know if you've noticed, tech seems to be doing okay as far as making money.
3: Yeah, they're not doing bad.
0: They seem to be doing okay. So Google's got a plan, and then SpaceX is also teaming up to carry some of these payloads into space. So Google's got an MVP satellite designed to test the concept of solar-powered data centers in space, which I think is pretty cool.
3: Will they just float out there?
0: Well, what are you going to anchor them to? The moon?
3: I don't know. A meteor? A star?
0: You're pretty. Yeah, they put them in orbit, and then they basically unfold the solar panels, and they allow the sun to provide all of the air. Well, and space is cold.
3: Yeah, exactly.
0: Except it also doesn't disperse heat very well.
3: And they need that too?
0: No, they need to disperse the heat.
3: Oh, so, I see what you mean.
0: Yeah, yeah.
3: Yeah, they don't just need to be cool. They need to get the heat out.
0: They need to get the heat out.
3: Yeah.
0: So that would, you probably have to have... And, a fan doesn't really work because there's no air to blow. So that becomes a bit of another obstacle.
3: There's also the engineer up there. Dwight.
0: Dwight the engineer? Well, that actually is another consideration. So imagine you have a data server farm here somewhere, right? A data center here. And you've got a server that goes bad. You send Dwight in there to go swap out that server, that motherboard, whatever it is. If it's in space, the commute's a little longer.
3: It is a little longer.
0: Yeah.
3: And who owns that land? I mean, where's the city council meeting in space where the residents come and say, you can't put that here because it will disrupt our... Who owns that?
0: Well, it's already become a bit of an issue, too, because we have... If you take a look at some of the... I've seen enhanced photos of the Earth. Here's what it looked like when we first went to the moon on Apollo. Here's what it looks like now. And all the hundreds of thousands of pieces of space junk are highlighted. And it suddenly looks like we have this almost smog aura around us. Again, it's been enhanced in order to show all of that. But space junk is a consideration, and you're putting more up there. It's one of the considerations that people have when it comes to SpaceX and the Starlink satellites, too.
3: Well, yeah, they're going to come down someday.
0: coming down is not a problem. It's when they stay up. No, because they burn up in the atmosphere. But when they're up there, now we want to launch our next mission. All of a sudden, it's kind of like driving down a freeway that nobody's been cleaning up, right? Yeah. After a storm. There's just crap everywhere. You have to avoid it all.
3: I don't care much for space.
0: Okay.
3: I don't like what's going on up there. It's the same as the ocean with me. Uh-huh. But if this calms people down from all the, I mean, people are hot on these data centers.
0: Yeah.
3: They want to use everything the data center provides, but they don't want the data center in their neighborhood. And I'm not saying they're right or wrong, but this is hot all over the country. The flock cameras and the data center arguments are happening all over the country.
0: Yeah.
3: And whereas we don't necessarily have to have flock cameras, we've got to have these data centers. They've got to go somewhere.
0: It's going to be part of the future. Absolutely. Well, although how much more efficient are we going to be in the future? Consider what computers looked like in the 1970s versus the computer in your pocket that's 100 times more powerful than anything we had in the 1970s. So what's that going to look like in the future? I didn't realize how, I mean, I knew it was expensive to put things into space, but it is $1,500 per kilogram. What was that, 2.2 pounds?
3: Yeah.
0: So it was like $700 a pound.
3: Just one-time fee? I mean, you've got to do some...
0: Just if you break down how much it costs to launch something.
3: Just to launch it.
0: Yeah. Okay. So that's $700 a pound. And they're hoping they can get that down to about $100 per kilogram, which would be, what, $40, $45 a pound.
3: And how many would they need?
0: Well, probably lots. And that's just Google. There are a few other projects that are going on there, too. There's a satellite from a startup called Starcatcher.
3: Suncatcher.
0: ProStar.
3: Oh, I'm sorry. Google's doing Suncatcher.
0: Right. That's their, well, they've got the MVP satellite. So Starcatcher is meant to transmit energy to another satellite, which would create kind of an orbital power grid. That's another plan. So we're going to have satellites up supporting satellites. And then one more thing that they're working on is a satellite startup from Cowboy Space designed to collect solar energy in space and then beam it down to Earth. I think you and I have talked about some of that before, how they can... Oh, no, we've talked about a giant mirror that would reflect the sun into dark areas.
3: Oh, yeah, that's right. Yeah, we've had somebody talk about that.
0: This would be somehow like beaming energy down to Earth.
3: It's all very complicated. These things do have to go somewhere.
0: I'm not smart enough to keep up on any of it.
3: Well, there is somebody who is smarter than us, and he's a professor at Cal State Northridge and just landed a significant amount of funding from NASA. And this is some very important research that will be happening right here. And also at NASA, involving students at Cal State Northridge. That professor is going to join us to talk about space salad. Why is this so important? I'm serious.
0: This is Deborah's topic. It's right up her alley.
3: Little space salad.
6: What's in the salad?
3: You'll find out as Monks and Merrill continues after this update from Deborah Mark in the KFI 24-hour newsroom.
6: Here is the latest. A new report into the deadly Eaton and Palisades fires has found major failures in evacuations, communication, and firefighting operations. And President Trump says Europe has agreed to release diesel fuel reserves immediately as prices hover near record highs. We'll have more at the bottom of the hour from your Toyota Dealers Traffic Center. We make it easy. Car fire on the 15 in the Cajon Pass.
7: That's heading southbound. It's a big rig on fire. That's in between Cleghorn and Kenwood, where all lanes are blocked off right now, so your drive's at a standstill as you come away from Oak Hill. And if you're on the 10 eastbound, still looking at a stall in downtown L.A. right after Hoover Street that has the middle lane blocked, adding to the stop-and-go traffic from Robertson. Another car fire. This one's on the 110 northbound in Gardena, right at Redondo Beach Boulevard. That has the right lane off limit, slowing you down from about the 405. With Southern California's most accurate traffic report, I'm Pedro Moreno.
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3: 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Cal State Northridge biology professor Chandak Basu has received two NASA grants totaling $700,000 for research that tackles two big questions about long-term life away from this planet. Can we
0: rely?
3: I know. These are questions that you have every day. Can we reliably grow fresh food in hostile environments?
0: And didn't we already solve this?
3: Uh-oh, what are you going to say?
0: Isn't that what the whole basis of The Martian was about? Didn't we figure this out already?
3: And the other question is,
0: didn't Matt Damon figure this out and grow potatoes?
3: You know, we have a distinguished professor on the line.
0: Oh.
3: You could just tone it down in the back of the class.
0: Sorry.
3: And the other question is, how do microbes survive extreme conditions?
0: Okay.
3: All right. Well, let's ask him those questions because we certainly don't have the answers if we're basing them on cinema. Dr. Chandak Basu is with us now. Dr. Basu, thank you so much for joining us. Congratulations on landing those grants from NASA at Cal State Northridge. So,
32: thank you.
3: Yeah, these are a couple of interesting questions. Honestly, I'm not sure I've ever posed them myself, but you seek to find these answers. You don't necessarily know yet whether we can grow fresh food in hostile environments and how microbes do whatever it is they do.
32: Yes. So the second half of the grant, which involves growing edible plants effectively in the International Space Station. So basically what we are trying to do is we all know that to send a liter of water to International Space Station could cost as much as $10,000. Okay. Now, the astronauts, they, of course, they would love to have fresh salads over there. No one wants to eat food from a can or a, like a toothpaste, like a tube, correct?
0: Yes.
32: So we are planning to understand that how dehydration can affect the plant growth at the International Space Station. Why dehydration? Because as I mentioned, water is extremely important and precious commodity at ISS. So what we are trying to do in our lab is we are trying to mimic the microgravity. So we are trying to mimic the microgravity using an instrument called Clinostat, and we are growing plants there. So the plants kind of get confused and they don't know where is the center of gravity. So they think, oh, we are in space, basically.
0: Yeah.
32: So the Clinostat slowly rotates, and you basically grow the plants. You attach your plant with the Clinostat. And our goal is to understand that how we can optimize the water and still grow healthy salad plants at the International Space Station with least amount of water.
0: So if I understand this correctly, Dr. Basu, you're basically recreating gravity using the centrifugal force. Is that... Am I hearing you right?
32: We use a very inexpensive instrument called Clinostat.
0: Okay.
32: So the Clinostat is an instrument where if you take your plant and you attach it parallel to the ground, like, you know, with a strap, like a rubber band or something, then the Clinostat will rotate extremely slowly. It's very difficult for human eyes to see that it's rotating. But plant cells, they every second, they get confused because they don't know where is the center of gravity because it's rotating. Hmm. And this is the best way to mimic microgravity on the planet Earth.
0: I see.
3: Dr. Basu, I imagine this type of research is probably very important for people's dreams of someday colonizing parts of space. I mean, beyond making sure that the folks on the ISS have fresh salad, what is the importance or potential significance of this down the road?
32: So what we are doing to address the second part of your question is we have purchased simulated Martian and lunar soil, okay? And then we are growing same plants there, and we are creating an artificial environment with the gases that you will generally find in Mars or in Moon. And then we are trying to grow those plants and see how they perform. One of the interesting aspects I can tell you right now, that in 100% lunar simulated regolith, we were able to grow mustard green plants.
3: Wow.
32: And now we are making a chamber. So the chamber will fill it up with the same proportion of gases that we'll find on Moon or on Mars. And then see how the plants perform, the physiology of the plant, the biology.

0: hey, look, we need to grow these things in space, but we have to have an expert on that ship to do it. Doctor, we need you to come with us. Are you going to space?
1: Oh, sure. I'll be there.
0: Yeah. I love that.
1: Definitely, I'll be there.
2: I heard you say, you know, what you just said about the soil being from the moon and Mars, if I'm understanding correctly. How do we know whether it's safe to eat that stuff? How will you test that?
1: So what we are trying to do is, this is an ongoing project. So there are a lot of leaf analysis lab. Okay. So what you can do is, we are planning to collect the leaves that are grown in like traditional soil. And then we are planning to collect the leaves that are grown in lunar or Martian regolith. Then we are planning to do a biochemical analysis and to identify whether these plants have anything that could be harmful. So it's a great question. Yes. What? We are working on that.
0: Dr. Basu, you've talked about the different plants. Are you growing fruits as well or just vegetables?
1: No. It's just salad plants, the ones that you do not need to cook anything at the ISS, and you just grow them and eat them.
0: I see.
2: Okay. Yeah, go ahead.
0: Well, I was going to say, is there a plan to expand beyond just these plants? Is this the first step?
1: Yes, actually, the first half of the grant, which we did not discuss at all, is that involves microbes. So how microbes can function, thrive, and survive in hostile environments. So we are studying how microbes can tolerate like UV radiation, how microbes can tolerate toxic chemicals. Because remember, if these microbes can survive on another planet, then we can definitely understand how life originated on the planet Earth. Or life, the way we define it, what is the possibility that this life could be found on other planets?
0: I see.
2: And that's
1: another half.
2: If we find out that these taste better than what we have on Earth, do you think you'd leave education and start your side hustle at like a farmer's Mars kit?
0: That was bad.
1: That's an interesting question. I do not have an answer. But you know what I can tell you? We have found that the lunar simulated soil had no negative impact on the plant germination.
0: That's fascinating. Doctor, thank you so much
1: that's
0: for your
1: fascinating.
0: Time. Dr. Yeah. Chandak Basu, Cal State Northridge, what a absolute luxury.
2: That's a big grant.
0: Students going to Cal State that have an opportunity to be in on this sort of thing. This is just fantastic. Doctor, thank you so much for your time, and thank you for your work.
2: Yeah, keep us posted.
1: May I just finish it with one sentence?
0: Yes, of course.
1: This grant provides scholarship. This grant provides funding for my students from Cal State Northridge to come with me to NASA every summer.
2: Wow.
1: And to spend a month there. So for the last two summers, I already took my students. They are mentored by a scientist at NASA and me. So it's all covered there. It's completely free for them. So NASA is paying for their trip to NASA Ames Research Center near Mountain View, California.
0: This is
1: so
0: spectacular.
1: This happens every summer.
0: Spectacular. Doctor, thank you so much for your time. Just fantastic. I love
1: thank
0: the work you that
1: you
0: do.
1: Thank you very much for your call.
0: Of course.
1: Thanks,
0: of course.
1: Bye.
0: All right. Dr. Chandak Basu is our guest there. You know, we talk about responsible spending of money. This is less than $1 million that could help us understand how to survive off planet for long periods of time. To me, this is a far better use of less than $1 million than half the crap we spend here on terra firma.
2: Space salad, bro.
0: All right. In the OC, as you head to the polls, you're going to be asked to pick a leader. But is a leader racist? Is a leader drunk? Is a leader toxic? Or is a leader someone who stands up to those accusations? An absolute mess. What we actually know about how the mayor runs the show and whether this is politics or something a little more serious. That's next. Monks and Merrill. KFI AM 640. We're live everywhere in the iHeartRadio. I'm Deborah Mark, live in the KFI 24-hour newsroom.
3: A new report about the Eaton and Palisades fires details the failures that made them so devastating and gives recommendations about how to stop something similar from ever happening again.
4: The LA County Fire Department failed when it came to evacuations in the Eaton fire, and the LA City Fire Department failed to act on multiple warnings that the Lachman fire was still smoldering. Just a couple of findings of a new 724-page report from an independent investigation into the fires commissioned by Governor Newsom. There was a lack of communication between departments as both fires exploded and confusion as 911 calls flooded in. The report from UL Research Institute says going forward, homes being built in these areas need to be more fireproof and communities need better evacuation plans. J. Jason Nathanson, KFI News.
3: A jury has reached a verdict in the murder trial of the nurse accused of causing a deadly high-speed crash in Windsor Hills. Prosecutors say the woman ran a red light at around 130 miles an hour back in 2022, triggering a crash that killed six people, including a pregnant woman and her unknown...

0: her unborn baby. The woman's attorney argued she suffered a seizure and could not stop the car. The jury reached its decision after about 3 hours of deliberations. The verdict is expected to be announced later today. Culver City has suspended its Culver City bus service through the weekend following the fatal shooting of one of its drivers in Mar Vista. Police say the driver was shot yesterday afternoon by an intoxicated passenger during a fight over a wrong turn. This woman told NBC that she heard the gunshots from her apartment.
1: I thought it was like, you know, the bus hit someone or something, but like I couldn't expect that there would have been like something like that.
0: Police are still trying to find the shooter. There are reports he took his bicycle out of the rack in front of the bus after the shooting and rode away. The NYPD says it helped take down two brothers from Louisiana who were funneling money to Hamas terrorists.
2: Investigators say Omar and Abdel Adami used Instagram and Snapchat to collect the money, telling donors it was for a humanitarian need for Gaza. The NYPD says the brothers sent Hamas at least $90,000 since 2023, with Abdel discussing another transfer with an undercover NYPD officer. NYPD Commissioner Jessica Tisch released a statement in response to the brothers' arrests, saying this is the kind of extraordinary counterterrorism work the NYPD does every day. In New York, Natalie Migliori, KFI News.
0: President Trump says Europe has agreed to release diesel fuel reserves immediately as prices hover near record highs. Treasury Secretary Scott Bessent had previously posted on X, our European partners should accelerate delivery on their existing commitments and make additional supplies immediately available to address ongoing disruptions. France and Germany hold more than a third of the EU's strategic diesel reserves. Diesel prices in the U.S. hit a record of $6.53 a gallon last week. And a federal report says an air traffic controller failed to warn the pilots of an Amazon cargo plane about the potential for strong tailwinds before it crashed in Miami. The NTSB released its preliminary report yesterday about the crash early last month. It says the controller had given a wind advisory to another flight just minutes earlier, but did not inform the Amazon pilots. The plane landed too fast and overshot the runway, hitting a van and killing five people inside. The two pilots had minor injuries. Southland weather from KFI, sunny and hot, highs 90 to 101. Metro LA, 95 to 105 in the valleys and the IE. Windy in the IE, low 90s in the high desert, mid 80s to around 90 for the beaches, low to upper 90s inland OC. Right now it's 100 in Laguna Woods and Rancho Santa Margarita. Stall on the 5 in Laguna Niguel.
3: That's heading southbound just before Crown Valley Parkway, where it's stuck in the right lane. You'll see traffic jamming up quickly as you approach Oso Parkway. And the northbound 5, that's in Norwalk. Once you get past Imperial Highway, you're seeing delays. It's going to stay busy from there into Commerce. Clears up right around Atlantic. And we still have a big rig fire in the Cajon Pass, 15 southbound. That's just after Cleghorn Road. Looks like the three right lanes are blocked off, so some lanes have reopened there, but it's still a heavy ride from about Oak Hill. With Southern California's most accurate traffic reports, I'm Pedro Moreno.
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0: 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Let us know what you think. And if we if you say something we like, we got time. We might even hear yourself on the air. We like to do that, too. Like, here, this one.
1: Yes, to Michael Monks and Chris Merrill.
0: Yeah?
1: Are you guys getting this?
0: No. Nope.
2: What?
0: Thank you. We did not get it. Excellent. Give you a chance to win tickets to Disneyland. We got a family four-pack of tickets we're going to give away in the next segment. Anaheim Mayor Ashley Aitken facing formal government claim from her chief of staff. Is it Bernice? Is it, and how do you say, is it Bolinas? Is that how you say your name? I want to make sure I say that.
2: I think the anglicized pronunciation is Bolinas. It might be Bainas if it's the Spanish pronunciation.
0: She alleges that the mayor called her a dirty Mexican at one point. She's alleging harassment, discrimination, retaliation, repeated alcohol-related misconduct during city business. Aitken denies using the racial slur attributed to her and says that she has supported the LGBTQ community, while Anaheim is preparing an independent investigation that could take months. So Aitken is up for re-election come November. And so these allegations now are becoming part of the conversation around this political environment. And
2: well, maybe a dirty Mexican is just a cocktail.
0: I don't think that's how it was being referred to.
2: Oh, okay.
0: Like a I don't know like what a white Russian
2: would be. Yeah, yeah, exactly. Yeah, okay. slide me another one of them dirty Mexicans.
0: I don't think that's it. And also, I disavow any knowledge that you were going to say that. I don't know what the truth is here. It is during an election season. That doesn't mean that harassment wasn't going on. And we can't dismiss if there are legitimate claims simply by saying, well, this is politically motivated. But I have a motto in 2026.
2: Oh, great.
0: It's my mid-year resolution. Avoid drama. Hmm. And if it's me, I'm doing everything I can to clean house. I don't want any of it. That means the mayor. That means the council. That means the staff. I want to start over. Get rid of the drama. Get rid of the people involved. Give me leaders who don't bring drama to the table. I want boring leaders. You referred to this in rehearsal earlier. Would you say... you said something about, I don't know if it was boring leadership or something along those lines, or you said it can be quite effective. Effective, but not flashy.
2: Oh, we were talking about, boring politicians.
0: Yeah, yeah, yeah.
2: I mean, if they're effective,
0: yeah,
2: then yeah, give me the boring guy.
0: Give me the boring one. I don't need somebody
2: But don't give me, I think we're talking about in the context of Javier Becerra.
0: Yeah,
2: like, I'm not so sure. I don't know that he'll be effective as governor. He's definitely boring. But if you're boring and effective, I'm fine with that. I don't need a joke. I don't need flash.
0: I would prefer that.
2: Yeah.
0: Although politicians know, especially in the world of social media, you've got to make a splash somehow. And nobody's better at doing that than Gavin Newsom.
2: Or the president.
0: Is he? Right. You can debate their effectiveness, exactly. But you can't debate that they know how to grab attention and be flashy. I would take boring and not flashy over flashy and ineffective any day of the week, or even flashy and destructive any day of the week.
2: Well, it sounds like Mayor Aitken is saying, oh, I'm boring. I didn't say this slur, and I'm supportive of the LGBTQ community.
0: And I don't have a bunch of booze around the office. That's not my thing.
2: Yeah, I mean, the allegation is that she's been intoxicated while conducting city business and appearing at events.
0: Claim describes an event in June of this year, a visit to Club 33 in the 1901 Lounge, during which Bellina says that Aitken repeatedly questioned her sexuality and later questioned a Disney cast member about whether he was gay or straight.
2: Why?
0: I don't know. Bellinas alleges senior Anaheim officials knew that she had concerns, but failed to adequately address them and ultimately retaliated against her after she complained. Filing raising separate concerns over about $17,000 in expenses associated with Aitken's husband participating in a Qatar trip. The State Fair Political Practices Commission, not the State Fair Political Practices Commission, not to be confused, previously declined to investigate that issue. So now we've got all these other issues that are flying around. They're saying the husband is taking money from the city, which is basically, I don't want to say embezzlement,
2: nepotism,
0: but misappropriation of funds, I guess, would be the thing. And of course, you've got the mayor that says this is all politically based. This is a hit job. This is a hatchet job.
2: But this was the chief of staff.
0: This is her chief of staff.
2: Yes. I mean, this is somebody that you probably single-handedly picked to serve in this role. Why is your relationship so broken?
0: So even if all of the allegations are false, it still raises questions about
2: judgment and relationships with people who were close to you.
0: Yes.
2: But I mean, occasionally there are some people who purport to be whistleblowers who maybe trouble themselves. Mm-hmm. We don't know everything here. These are allegations. But regardless, to have this type of relationship between your top political appointee, that stinks.
0: Well, there's already been some political fallout, too. The Anaheim Police Association had a political action committee, and they had endorsed Aitken, and now they've suspended that endorsement because of these allegations. And I'm kind of with them. Again, back to what I said earlier, I just want to be drama-free. And if you're going to bring drama to my group, I don't have anything to do with you.
2: Yeah.
0: I just want to be out of the drama. I want a leader who knows how to hire a good staff member and knows how to behave. And I don't know if it was a bad hire or if there's misbehavior going on. But either way, it doesn't bode well for the mayor.
2: Well, they're going to have an investigation. It would be apparently an independent investigation. They brought an outside group in, and there are members of the city council who want this to be expedited, while others say they would go after the mayor's resignation if these allegations, the serious ones, are substantiated. So what's
0: But are those
2: on?
0: Political allies that are saying that? To me, that says a lot. When you have a political ally that suddenly turns on you, that speaks volumes. If you have someone, for instance, let's go back to our Newsom Trump thing. If Newsom says something about President Trump, oh, he should be impeached because of this, that doesn't hold as much credence as if Marco Rubio says President Trump should be impeached because of this behavior.
2: Fair.
0: Right? And vice versa. It's kind of like Eric Swalwell. Remember when everybody was all Team Eric until those allegations came out, and then everyone and their brother distanced themselves? People who were big supporters of Eric Swalwell went, you know what? I'm out. I'm done. Like, that speaks volumes to me. When people that have been on your side all along are suddenly cutting bait, it's because they're trying to avoid the drama.
2: Exactly right. Because there, I think in that case that you're referencing Eric Swalwell, it raises questions about what did you know?
0: Absolutely.
2: And if you didn't say anything, what does it say about you?
0: Yes.
2: So it could be folks trying to save their own butts, or
0: sure
2: preemptively. They may not actually have known anything, but they don't want to give any hint at all that they might have.
0: What a mess in Anaheim.
2: What a mess in Anaheim. And there is a mayor's race this year. So, the question about whether this is a political hit job is valid and worthy of exploration as well. Who knows how quickly this independent group can get their expedited investigation.
0: What does that mean completed? When government does something expedited? So does that mean instead of a year, it's going to take 8 months?
2: How long?
0: Because the election is in November.
2: How long would it take to be fair here? You know, how many questions you need to ask? How many documents do you need to review?
0: Well, that's the other thing. I mean, she's entitled to due process through an investigation, right? She's entitled to her own defense of these allegations, for sure.
2: That's right. And this is not the first time the city of Anaheim has faced questions of ethics. So why does it keep happening in this city? Is Anaheim trying to be the next Los Angeles?
0: Yeah, don't model yourself after Los Angeles, Anaheim. Don't do that.
2: Why they keep apparently screwing up. That's next on Monks and Merrill after this update from our drama queen, Deborah Mark, in the KFI 24-hour newsroom.
3: No drama here. I don't like drama.
0: Thank you.
3: Really don't, believe it or not.
0: I believe you.
3: Thank you. Thank you.
0: I'm always on Team Deborah. You know I got your back.
3: I know you do. I love it. Can you get me a raise?
0: No.
3: Okay.
2: See, that's drama.
3: How was that drama?
2: It's drama.
3: I just asked a question and he said nope, and I said okay.
0: Right.
3: No drama.
0: See? It was clear communication with clear expectations.
3: Right.
0: Perfect.
3: Yes.
0: Drama free. I love it. Go ahead.
3: Here is the latest. A long-awaited investigation into the Eaton and Palisades fires has found major failures, and the price of gas has dropped in L.A. for the first time since August. We'll have more at the top of the hour from the Odoo.com Weather Center. Odoo, the only business software you need. Hot. Highs 80s to around 105. 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We're going back to the 15 in the Cajon Pass.
4: That's heading southbound just after Cleghorn Road, where a big rig's on fire. The three right lanes off limits, so you'll see traffic jammed up heavily as you approach Oak Hill. And the northbound side of the 605, that's just before the 5 in Santa Fe Springs, you're looking at a crash in the middle lane. It's slowing you down from about Rosecrans. The 2 southbound in Atwater Village, just before Fletcher Drive, watch for a stall that has the middle lane blocked. It's slowing you down from about Avenue 40. With Southern California's most accurate traffic reports, I'm Pedro Moreno.
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28: It's Conway Show. 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But tonight, after 6, we'll be talking to somebody closely associated with the Dodgers. 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
2: 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It is kind of the first day of this nasty heat wave that's going to be lingering for half the month. I just stepped outside.
0: Ugh.
2: Here in Burbank, it is already disgusting.
0: Sticky too, isn't it?
2: It's nasty.
0: The humidity is coming in. Yeah.
2: By the way, you heard, 2 weeks of this.
0: You heard Conway's tease there. Did you happen to see Conway's social media?
2: Oh.
0: Some guy pulled up next to Jay Leno in Burbank.
2: Yeah, just happened to pass him on the road.
0: Yeah, and Leno was listening to Tim.
2: Yeah, he had KFI blasting in his car. Love that.
0: And also, kudos to Leno, because it's got to be kind of annoying when you're just driving down and you're stopped at a stoplight. And the guy's like, hey, are you Jay Leno? And he's like, yeah. And then, but Jay, to his credit, was very affable and said, hey, where are you from? What are you doing? You know, this kind of thing. So I thought, kudos to Jay.
2: We haven't had the chance to meet Jay Leno yet, though he is clearly a fan of the station. He's a friend of the station. He's been on Conway several times.
0: Yeah.
2: Looked up. He seems like just a great guy.
0: Yeah, yeah, yeah.
1: I'm Marilyn Monks. Love your show.
0: Thank you.
1: Surprised you're not at the air show.
0: Oh.
1: I would love to hear your commentary after laughing at Shannon and Gary with all the wow and the oh my gosh
2: that was,
1: and this and that.
2: That was fun.
1: You guys probably would put it in a pretty interesting perspective, too.
0: Yeah.
2: I was listening this morning too to Gary and Shannon, and it's difficult to enjoy an air show on the radio. Like, it's fun to be there, you know, and broadcast from it to celebrate a longstanding community event. There's good reason to do it. But you really have to paint the picture. And it was funny. They were so in awe of the aircraft going by. It was mostly just, oh, look at that.
0: At one point, Shannon said, hey, make sure you pull this. Make sure you pull today's show. We're going to win in Marconi.
2: Oh, yeah, there were points where you couldn't hear them. They couldn't talk because the aircraft were so loud.
0: So great. You know, the other thing going on, we got Halloween time happening at Disneyland Resort. KFI wants to give you a chance to experience the frightful fun. The happiest Halloween is returned to Disney California Adventure Park and Disneyland Park through Halloween. Don't miss out on all the fiendishly tasty treats and thrills for one and all. We've got a family four-pack of one-day, one-park tickets to Disneyland. We'll give those away right now. And would you call our number? Go ahead, Michael. What is it?
2: I actually don't know.
0: Which caller should we take?
2: Oh, which caller number?
0: Yeah.
2: I thought you wanted the phone number, and I never have it memorized.
0: No, I'll give that.
2: You got that there? Yeah. Okay, let's do caller number 8.
0: Caller number 8, the phone number 800-520-1534, 800-520-1KFI, 800-520-1KFI, and you said 8, right? So caller 8, we'll give you a family four-pack of one-day, one-park pass.
2: That's so fun.
0: Yeah.
2: Enjoy. Meanwhile, Anaheim. It spent the past several years trying to rebuild trust after a corruption scandal exposed improper leaks, influence peddling, and extraordinary access by business interests. So the city...
0: This is coming off of the subject we just did with the mayor who's being investigated for having a toxic workplace.
2: Yeah, it's kind of returned to the city. They've got some issues now. So the city back then responded with lobbying reforms, longer record retention, basically not destroying city documents. They have expanded ethics training, and they have a new ethics officer. But these new allegations involving Mayor Ashley Aitken and the recent resignation of city manager Jim Vanderpool, well, they're testing whether those reforms change the culture or merely improve the rules on paper.
0: Oh, so performative.
2: Well, not necessarily.
0: It is if nothing's changed.
2: Well, that's right. You also have to have people who are willing to adhere to the changes and the reforms. But I suppose there could be an argument if we really improved the way we operate here, it should be impenetrable regardless of who's in here.
0: Yeah, exactly. They had the former mayor, Harry Sidhu, am I saying that correctly? He admitted to leaking confidential Angel Stadium negotiating information, and he wanted a $1 million campaign contribution connected to that deal. And that, of course, raised red flags, obviously. He pled guilty to obstruction, wire fraud, false statements. Got 2 months in federal prison, 1 year of supervised probation, and a $55,000 fine. That doesn't look good. That's very Los Angeles, not very happiest
2: very
0: place
2: Los
0: on earth.
2: Angeles. Yeah. That's right. And we talked about in the last segment when we talked about what Mayor Aitken is dealing with, the allegations from her former chief of staff that she was boozing on the job and at city events, that she used racial slurs and LGBTQ slurs. Well, after this previous scandal, the city commissioned an outside investigation, and that's what they're doing right now also. But the previous one, after that federal probe became public, it ended up with a 353-page report that described all that influence peddling, the undisclosed lobbying, and what investigators believed could amount to a broader corruption network.
0: I wonder if there's going to be changes. Like this thing with the previous mayor and the Angel Stadium negotiation. Now that you have Stan Kroenke is going to be involved, it looks like, as he's buying the Angels. And he's a developer who's built massive sports venues, and we assume, I think many of us are operating under the assumption he plans on doing something with Angel Stadium, like he did, you know, he built SoFi. I wonder if that's going to change. Because I don't know Stan Kroenke, I don't have any idea, but I haven't heard anything about under-the-table dealings with him or backroom dealings with him. I wonder if it's going to change when you have an unwilling partner in something like this. Now, I'm not saying the current mayor is engaging in that kind of thing. She's being accused of having a toxic workplace, not of doing.
2: Yeah, it's different than like corruption.
0: Pay for
2: it's
0: place.
2: Just, this is a bad place to work.
0: Right, exactly. And I kind of wonder if having more people on the up and up in the community will demand more people on the up and up in leadership.
2: Well, when you find politicians who are in elected office get in trouble, bribery, all those sorts of things, it does tend to involve development.
0: Almost always.
2: Almost always.
0: So much money.
2: There's a project coming down the pike.
0: Yeah.
2: And then there's some back door, back room, back end stuff going on involving the politician and other people. So the charges that ultimately emerge when people do get caught usually go beyond City Hall. You've got a developer here, a lobbyist there, and other people are facing charges, and they all turn on each other. But across the country, if you were to sit down and Google right now, city council person arrested, you would find, I don't know.
0: Los Angeles, Anaheim,
2: Oh, you'd Chicago. Find cities all over the country, not just big cities.
0: Yeah.
2: And Anaheim is a big city.
0: I know, but what is it that happens? How do we keep electing shady people? Are they shady when they get in and they fool the electorate? Or do they get in and absolute power corrupts absolutely? Now,
2: you know what I think? This is just me speculating, and I've said this before.
0: I love your responsible speculation.
2: I know. Especially in a place like Los Angeles or Anaheim, which is the same environment. You get to start rubbing shoulders with some very rich people. You get a taste. We've talked about first class flying before and how we're not necessarily regular first class flyers, but I've gotten the opportunity to do it before. It's hard to go back.
0: So hard to go back.
2: To economy class.
0: Yeah.
2: And so if you're rubbing shoulders with famous actors or billionaire tech people, wealthy developers, don't you want a piece of that? And rather than figuring out a way to do it legitimately, you start working behind the scenes to get, you know, like, I'll help this guy out. I'll help streamline. I'll help expedite this guy's desired project, and I'll get a kickback.
0: We need to deliver them from temptation. Because it seems that the temptation is greater than their moral compass.
2: Yeah.
0: And that's bothersome. And I think that we, as taxpayers, deserve better than that.
2: No question about it.
0: We paid for better than that.
2: Yeah. Hopefully Anaheim gets it together.
0: So there's another report that just came out, and I haven't had a chance to go through this, but the investigation into the Eaton and Palisades fire and the failures that happened around that has come out. And I think we'll have a chance to dive a little bit deeper into that next week. But SoCal Edison is out blowing their own horn again, too. They say that they've offered over $1 billion to help Eaton fire recovery. But how far does that $1 billion offer go to help rebuild an entire community? You know, how come we've got so many people that are still waiting for help? Who's getting paid and who's holding out? That's next. Monks and Merrill. 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
3: New fire report. I'm Deborah Mark, live from the KFI 24-hour newsroom. A long-awaited investigation into the deadly Eaton and Palisades fires has found major failures in evacuations, communication, and firefighting operations. The report was commissioned by Governor Newsom. It was released today. It says officials waited more than an hour to order evacuations in West Altadena after commanders finally learned the fire was moving into the area and most of the Eaton fire victims died there. Investigators also found the LA Fire Department failed to follow up on warnings that an earlier fire in the Palisades was still smoldering before the Palisades fire broke out. The two fires killed 31 people and destroyed more than 16,000 buildings. A reservoir that could have helped the Palisades firefight is finally being refilled.
4: The Santa Ynez Reservoir would have been our best bet that day.
6: Morgan Goldberg lost her home in the Palisades fire and has been calling for months for the reservoir to be refilled. The LADWP says that's happening now slowly, and it'll be full by the end of the year.
4: I think refilling this is one very small step. But unfortunately, the entire system needs to be overhauled.
6: She claims LA still has a bunch of infrastructure issues today that were a problem in January 2025.
4: 70 fire hydrants were not functional all over LA County. Not functional.
6: Jason Nathanson, KFI News.
3: The price of gas has dropped in LA for the first time since August. That's according to AAA. The drop comes as Governor Newsom allowed California to switch over to the cheaper winter blend of gas about a month early, a move that could continue to bring prices down. That's what Gas Buddies Patrick DeHaan has to say.
7: Whether or not you'll see the 10 to 20 cent impact is really contingent on what continues to happen between the U.S. and Iran and Ukraine and Russia. That's been very impactful to the price of diesel.
3: Prices had gone up in L.A. for 44 straight days. AAA says they came down about a half cent overnight to $6.43 on average for a gallon of regular. A second satellite is now tracking planet-warming methane levels over California.
8: It was successfully launched from Vandenberg Space Force Base in Lompoc. It will allow Pasadena-based Carbon Mapper to check for methane plumes twice as often. The nonprofit partners with the state to share data. A California Air Resources Board spokesperson says officials will be able to make observations at more locations and more frequently at existing locations. That includes finding harmful methane leaks faster and tracking if repairs have been made. Daniel Martindale, KFI News.
3: The mayor of El Monte wants a member of the city council out of office.
9: Councilmember Herrera should resign.
10: It's come to light that Councilman Herrera's got a rap sheet.
9: 3 DWI cases, including a felony, an arrest for attempted indecency with a child, a separate indecent exposure case.
10: She says if Herrera won't step down,
9: I'm going to call on the residents of El Monte to launch a recall effort.
10: We called Herrera's office.
11: Martin Herrera
12: is out of the office.
10: And then his personal cell phone.
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10: Jason Campadonia, KFI News.
3: Newly revealed text messages show a Cornell fraternity member apologized to a woman who later accused several men of raping her at a frat house. ABC's Armando Garcia says that the woman initially described the sexual encounter as legal.
13: She responded, "At the end of the day, none of the sexual stuff was illegal, and honestly, I really liked being with you." But nearly 2 weeks later, Jane Doe's view appeared to change. Let's be clear that 90% of what happened that night was not consensual.
3: She later reported to campus police that 8 to 10 guys raped her. New York Governor Kathy Hochul has now appointed Attorney General Letitia James as a special prosecutor to investigate the 2024 case. And the NFL is suspending 49ers owner Jed York for 6 games and fining him $500,000. The league says York violated its personal conduct policy after he was arrested in Ohio on suspicion of soliciting prostitution. York pleaded no contest to 2 misdemeanor charges in August and has already missed the Niners' first 3 games, which will count toward the suspension. He can return to the team October 20th and says that he accepts the NFL's decision. Southland weather from KFI, sunny and hot again tomorrow. Highs 90s to the triple digits in Metro LA and the IE. Windy again in the IE, 98 to 108 for the valleys. Upper 80s and 90s for the high desert and windy. Low to mid 90s for the beaches, triple digits in inland OC. The KFI financial update, the Dow closed up 250, S&P 500 up 56, and NASDAQ up 319. Crash on the 605 in Santa Fe Springs.
14: That's heading northbound just before the 5. A semi-truck's involved here. It's taking up the middle lane. You'll see delays from about the 105 and the 101 southbound in Hollywood looking slow. Once you get to Western, it's going to stay that way into downtown, clearing up just after the 110. And as you travel on the 5 in Castaic, we have some ongoing road work. That's northbound from Hasley Canyon to Parker Road. The right lane's off limits. That's scheduled to be reopened at 3 this afternoon. And if you're traveling on the 10 in downtown LA, eastbound after Hoover Street, watch for a stall that is blocking the middle lane. It's adding to the delays from about Centinela. 10 heading westbound in San Bernardino just before Waterman, you'll see a wreck that has the right lane off limits. It's a stop-and-go ride backed up to about California Street. And the 15 southbound still seeing some heavy delays in the Cajon Pass. It's due to a big rig fire that has the 3 right lanes off limits just after Cleghorn. Your drive stacks up heavily as you approach Oak Hill. With Southern California's most accurate traffic reports, I'm Pedro Moreno.
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0: Monks and Merrill, KFI AM 640. More stimulating talk. And a reminder, the Godfather of Talk takes over the studio at 3 o'clock. The great John Cobalt will step on in. We've got an interview lined up here with, we've had her on before, Shonda Dawson-Beer from beautiful Altadena. Join us. She's trying to stop some of the density rebuilding in Altadena. She says they don't want a bunch of, you know, densely packed condos and things like that. They want to keep Altadena beautiful.
2: Altadena looked one way before the fire, but right now there's a lot of, unfortunately, a lot of empty lots. And what are you going to do with it?
0: Well, do you rebuild it the way that it was, or do you try to use that area as a way to alleviate some of the housing crisis?
2: Yeah.
0: And
2: it's a tough question.
0: It is a tough question.
2: We need more housing.
0: It feels almost opportunistic, though, because it's like, oh man, the fire came through. That's terrible. But look, we're going to solve the problem by completely changing the character of it. We'll talk with her about that here in just a few moments. I did see SoCal Edison has come out, and they've said that they've put out $1 billion in compensation offers through their voluntary Eaton Fire Recovery Program. With more than 15,000 individuals, families, and businesses who are looking to be compensated, $1 billion is not money that they've distributed. $1 billion is what they say that they've offered. So as of yesterday, SoCal Edison says that they've paid a little over $500 million to fewer than 4,000 claimants. So I guess families, people, that kind of thing. You've got, if I'm doing my math here, right, you've got about 11,000 people still that are still in the claims process. So if $500 million went out to the first just fewer than 4,000 people, that means there's going to be some people that are not going to get compensated at that level.
2: Yeah, there's
0: $1 billion isn't going to cover.
2: There's a lot of different types of claims. I mean, you've got homeowners, people who had property there. You've got organizations that might have lost something.
0: And smoke damage is a whole lot different than a complete rebuild.
2: Exactly. Yeah. Now, they say, the utility does, that they've paid out already more than $535 million right to nearly those 4,000 folks who have claimed that they deserve some sort of compensation. But yeah, like you note, if you got 15,000 individuals represented here, then it's only a third. The problem is, once you agree to accept this money, you might be waiving your right to seek what could have been more.
0: Which is why 2% of the people have declined. They go, nope, because we think that there's going to be more if there's lawsuits to follow. I'm sure that's what they're thinking.
2: Yeah.
0: It is not just limited to people who lost their houses, though. It does include smoke and ash damage. They've received payments averaging a little over $60,000. Some payments start at just $15,000. The average, I believe, hold on, I have this number here. Combined recovery for a homeowner with a total loss was just shy of $2 million. SoCal Edison is covering $874,000, and insurance covers the other just over $1 million.
2: The thing is, victims of the Eaton Fire have until the end of November to submit a claim through SoCal Edison's program. And so, what is that? About 60 days, maybe a little less.
0: Yeah.
2: And if you've already made it this far, about 18, 20 months since the fire.
0: Yeah, yeah.
2: I wonder what your situation is now, when you were originally angry and we're going to hold out in the immediate aftermath.
0: Yeah.
2: How has your situation changed?
0: I'm guessing that a number of people that have accepted this and a number of people that have turned it down have consulted with attorneys first.
2: Yeah.
0: At least I hope they have. 40% of the claims have come through attorneys or other authorized representatives. And I got to believe, if it's my house that burns down, I'm calling Saul and I'm saying, hey, man, my house just burned down. They're offering me $875, but to rebuild, it's going to cost me $2 million. My life has been completely disrupted. I've been living out of a hotel room in a suitcase for the last more than year and a half. What should I be doing here? And And hopefully they're getting some sound advice out of that, too.
2: Yeah, because I bet a lot of those folks who are maybe in that exact situation, a home that maybe suffered $2 million in losses, but they're getting an $875,000 offer, they might have to really consider, like, what are we going to do? We haven't started rebuilding.
0: Mm-hmm.
2: We've got an offer of $875,000.
0: Which is better than nothing.
2: Yeah.
0: Yeah.
2: You still have the lot.
0: Yeah.
2: Take the cash from SoCal Edison and sell the lot.
0: Suppose that you didn't have a mortgage prior to this, and now you're going to have a mortgage.
2: Well, that's true.
0: You're making payments. That cuts into your cash flow like you didn't expect.
2: This was an older community.
0: Yeah.
2: People that had been there for generations. And so I bet many of those homes were paid off. And so you're not getting the full
0: value
2: equity.
0: Yeah.
2: That's a problem. But if you had just bought a home and you were there for 3 years and you still owed a lot, and you're offering you $875,000
0: plus insurance payout.
2: But I guess that's right. Maybe you're able to cover the cost of that yeah. mortgage in its entirety.
0: Yeah.
2: And you can sell the lot.
0: Maybe not too bad.
2: Maybe not too bad. So obviously a horrible situation to be in. It's terrible that you're even weighing this decision. And we wish that it
0: especially
2: didn't happen.
0: When it was the power company that started the fire.
2: That's right.
0: I mean, that's what really has to chap you, is that the power company starts the fire. They're offering you less than the half the value of your home. I don't know that I would want to settle. I'm a petty son of a gun. I would want vengeance. I would say, no. You burned my home down. This shouldn't cost me. This should cost you not only to make it right, but it should cost you punitive damages as well. I would probably think real hard. I'm not in the situation, but I would probably think real hard about being part of that 2% that says no, because I want these turkeys to pay.
2: How long can you wait,
0: though? I think that's the... That's to the advantage of the power company.
2: Of course it is.
0: Yeah.
2: Because
0: the longer they can drag it out.
2: Yeah. They can pay this. And they don't want to pay this. Mm-hmm. You don't want to spend $1 billion settling these claims. But their financial position is much better than yours. No matter who you
0: are. Amen. Yeah.
2: They can wait. And you can't. And now, like I said, we're 20 months, 21 months.
0: Well, not only this, but behind the scenes, there's a calculation that these companies have as far as how much insurance they carry. Because I remember this years ago, I was in San Diego, and SDG&E had an internal investigation. What's the next fire going to cost us? And they estimated it at like $3 billion. So they bought insurance for $1 billion. If your own estimates say that the next liability is going to be $3 billion, why would you only buy $1 billion worth?
2: Can you not afford the larger policy?
0: No, it's because they knew the state would bail them out and that the ratepayers would have to pick up the tab. So is SoCal Edison doing the same thing? SoCal Edison says, hey, we're offering $1 billion because we don't have to offer more. And if it costs us more, we're just going to pass it on to you anyway. Shady as hell.
2: The other thing these folks are facing in Altadena is that while they're maybe still planning to rebuild or in the process of rebuilding or still trying to figure out which path to take, their neighbors, many of them, have already made their decision. They've sold the land, and the people who own the land now have plans. And those plans don't necessarily reflect the old Altadena. So who gets to decide what rises from the ashes of the Eaton Fire? That's next on Monks and Merrill after an update from Deborah Mark in the KFI 24-Hour Newsroom.
3: Here's the latest. A jury has convicted a nurse of murder in the high-speed Windsor Hills crash that killed 6 people. And the body of a missing woman after that crash of a medical helicopter off Catalina has been found. We'll have more at the bottom of the hour. From your Toyota Dealers Traffic Center, we make it easy. 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
14: That's heading southbound just before Spring Street. The 2 left lanes off limits. It's causing some stop-and-go traffic from Del Amo. And the 101 southbound in Echo Park. Watch for a stall right before Silver Lake Boulevard. Taking up the middle lane, you'll see traffic jamming up as you approach Hollywood Boulevard. And in Griffith Park, the 134 eastbound just before Forest Lawn Drive, you're looking at a crash. 2 left lanes blocked. Your drive stacks up as you approach Bob Hope Drive. With Southern California's most accurate traffic reports, I'm Pedro Moreno.

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20: 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This temporarily restricts use of a state law that could allow developments of as many as 10 homes on qualifying properties in Altadena. There's an organization called Beautiful Altadena, and its founder, Shauna Dawson Beer, argues that fire survivors deserve a chance to rebuild before speculative development permanently reshapes this community.
21: I get that.
20: But there are housing advocates who say, look, if we limit density, and that means we're restricting new homes in a region of the country that desperately needs it. So what's the right answer? Well, we'll get the perspective of the housing folks on, is it Monday? Do we have them coming on?
21: Yeah.
20: In the meantime, Shauna Dawson Beer from Beautiful Altadena joins us on the phone to talk about her concerns and figuring out what's next for beautiful Altadena. Shauna, thanks so much for joining us again. We appreciate having you. What are your fears about what some...
0: Thanks for having me back.
20: Yeah, of course. What are your fears about what some developers may have planned as Altadena rises from the ashes?
0: Well, you know, I think that some of our fears have been quelled, at least with a temporary reprieve, right, through the passage of SB 1090, which we're incredibly relieved to see that the governor signed in the 12th hour this week. It's a real win, but I think the bigger story is how we got there and what's next.
1: Shauna, what's you fought so hard for this. Were there rumblings of big investors coming through and trying to build out Altadena in a way that kind of deviates from the character it was prior to the fire?
0: Absolutely. I mean, there's been a lot of opportunities immediately after the fire. There was a lot of fear-mongering. There were people who were, lack of a better word, you know, coerced into selling their lots significantly below value right after the fire, being told, you know, they would never be able to come back, the community wouldn't rebuild, that they had to sell. And that happened. That is a real thing that happened. And we have now got, you know, on top of that, you know, what was happening around this 1123 provision, SB 1123 being the state housing bill that allows these 10-way lot splits, for a developer to come in, and that, you know, we're written for urban infill. And I think for all the listeners, it's important to understand that urban infill is defined as like that random lot in a fully built community that no one has touched, right? That's just been sitting there and becomes an eyesore and a hazard. That's what these housing bills were written for, and they make a lot of sense in that context. But when you apply them like they are urban planning doctrine or urban planning at all, to a town that has been completely razed with almost 10,000 structures gone overnight, it's madness. And, you know, I think that what we keep hearing from some of our opposition is that, like, oh, it's going to stop, you know, survivors from returning home. It's going to stop survivors from creating income through their lots. And, you know, none of that is true. We worked incredibly hard to compromise on this bill so that it would be able to be passed. And so, and we had unprecedented support in our community and unity in our community, along with unprecedented support in the Senate and the Assembly, where this bill passed unanimously through both houses. So I think, you know, to remind those listening, in particular Matthew at CalNIMBY, who I saw quoted saying that no one could do building ADUs and no one could do a lot split, it's not true. We took SB 9 out. Anybody can split a lot four ways. And if you need more than four right now, you're not an Altadena fire survivor, and you don't need to be building here right now.
20: What is the sentiment among your folks, your neighbors in Altadena, not just in your organization and not just those on your side, but folks who, gosh, they've been through it, and they do want to start generating some money, and they saw an opportunity to sell this land to a developer. How do you have this conversation with them? They've gone through the same thing that you did.
0: Well, I mean, listen, a number of people in our community have sold because they needed to sell, and there's no judgment there. You know, I have close friends and neighbors who made the painful decision to sell and move on because it was the only option, frankly, that they had, or the best option for their family. Don't forget, we also have a lot of elders. You know, there's a lot of 90-plus-year-old folks who cannot rebuild, even if they had the financial means. But we have to remember that it isn't just about that. There is a false narrative. There's a few false narratives. One is that Altadena doesn't want density, and that could not be further from the truth. We're a community that supported and passed the West San Gabriel Valley Area Plan in 2024, just prior to

0: outside developers, one in particular.
1: Interesting.
0: So, yeah, very. So, and, you know, again, it's always fun to get down to the facts, right?
1: Yeah. Shauna Dawson Beer is joining us from beautiful Altadena. What, once we do start seeing some rebuild, and I know how frustrating it must be that it's taking this long and people are still fighting with SoCal Edison and insurance companies, and it's maddening. What can we expect is going to be different? Is it going to be more dense regardless? Are you going to be able
0: of
1: to?
0: Of course.
1: It will be. Okay.
0: It's not going to be the same town, right? Yeah, Everyone's going to rebuild with an ADU because they can, and arguably they should be able to do that. Why would they not? People are going to build larger. The majority of our homes were modest. They were, we had a lot of, 1,000 to 1,300 square foot 2-1 and 3-1 homes. People are going to build larger, especially with what it costs to rebuild. If you're going to invest that significant amount of money, however you get it, insurance, litigation, savings, we had a lot of people cashing out 401ks, who are at retirement age to get through this. You have the right, and I think the support of your community, to build what you want to build. But what we want to put a pause on is outside speculative developers coming in to do this before we have an opportunity. Because the other false narrative we hear is that, well, Altadena is just not rebuilding, and therefore we need developers to come and do it for us. That could not be more untrue. The only reason people are not currently rebuilding, myself included, is because we are still 20 months in fighting to get the money out of our insurance policies and our claims, and we're still going back and forth with, SCE and Edison International, who continue to try and create every delay possible to settle these cases.
2: We were talking a bit about that in our previous segments, Sean, and I'm curious, as someone going through this yourself, how long can you wait? This feels like a siege where the army's outside kind of wait what's going on inside the fort, and how many provisions do they have? How long do you have?
0: It depends, for a lot of people. I think that the three-year mark, and obviously the powers that be, the Goliaths, the many Goliaths that we are David battling, knows this. 3 years tends to be the magic number. 3 years is when, if you were fortunate enough to have enough ALE or additional living expense, aka loss of use dollars, in your policy, the three-year mark is when that ends. So for a lot of folks, the 3 years, January 2028, is when things get very uncomfortable if we have not seen all of the dollars from our policies and settlements from SCE.
1: Shauna Dawson, Shauna Dawson Beer from beautiful Altadena is joining us. Go ahead and finish your thought there, Shauna.
0: I was just going to say, to your point, it's like we're being smoked out.
1: Yeah, 100%. Is there a point, though, that we would say, I don't know if it's 3 years or 5 years or whatever, is there a point where we say, okay, everyone that's going to rebuild is on it, they're after it, now we can bring back SB 1090 and allow some more density in these lots that are still vacant? What's that timeline look like to you?
0: Absolutely. I mean, I think if we're being realistic, that timeline is 7 to 10 years, because that's how long it's going to take to see meaningful rebuilding. That said, what is built into this policy is very limited, and it sunsets in 3 years. I don't think 3 years is nearly long enough, but it at least gives us a fighting chance to make our own plans before. And arguably, I would say that in 7 to 10 years, when we still have undeveloped lots, now we can call them urban infill, and that is exactly what these developers could come in and do.
2: Shauna Dawson Beer from beautiful Altadena, thanks so much for joining us again. We'll look forward to talking to you again the next time we've got an update on this.
0: My pleasure, guys. Thanks for having us, and thanks for keeping our issues in the news. We appreciate
1: you. You bet. Thanks, Shauna. Thank you. Hey, Measure ER sales tax now in effect. I topped off my tank on Wednesday, by the way.
2: Remember, I want to do that after work.
1: It's too late.
2: I forgot.
1: It's too late. The tax already went in. The 50 cent tax. 50. Half a percent.
2: Yeah.
1: Whatever.
2: That we decided we needed in LA County, by the way.
1: Right.
2: This was put up for a vote, and we said yes.
1: Because it's going to help with health care. What does that even mean? Your insurance premium isn't going down. Your deductible isn't going away. The hospital's still going to send you that monster bill. So what did you just buy? Nothing. because the county isn't even allowed to spend a dime. Where the money is going is next. Monks and Merrill, KFI AM 640. 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
3: A former nurse is facing life in prison after being convicted of murder in the high-speed crash in Windsor Hills that killed six people. A jury found Nicole Linton guilty on all six counts of second-degree murder for the crash that happened in 2022 at La Brea and Slauson, where prosecutors say she reached speeds up to 130 miles an hour.

0: hour. Her attorneys argued she suffered a seizure, but prosecutors said that Linton intentionally accelerated into the intersection. Jurors reached the verdict after just 3 hours of deliberations. The body of a woman missing after the crash of a medical helicopter off Catalina Island has been found. It was recovered just before 6 last night by divers with the L.A. County Sheriff's Department. The woman has been ID'd as 45-year-old Catalina Hernandez, who worked as a housekeeper on the island. She was being transported to the mainland when the helicopter crashed. 2 other people were killed. 2 people did survive, including Hernandez's son. With Paramount's acquisition of Warner Brothers Discovery pretty much a done deal at this point, the combined companies are getting a new name.
1: The new company will be known as Skydance.
2: What once was the peak is now just the beginning.
1: CEO David Ellison revealed the name on social media with a video and a statement, writing that the goal is to give the combined company an identity of its own while allowing Paramount and Warner Brothers and all the different companies he now owns to remain in the spotlight. So Paramount and Warner Brothers aren't going away. They'll remain as studios under the Skydance umbrella. Skydance is the name of Ellison's film studio, which he founded in 2006. Jason Athenson, KFI News.
0: A lot of drivers are zipping through Malibu.
3: In less than 10 days of testing, the city says its 4 new speed cameras recorded more than 100,000 violations. The city says because of those results, it needs more time to study traffic and evaluate existing speed limits, specifically in eastern Malibu, Carbon Canyon, and Tuna Canyon, where 86% of the violations were recorded. The city planned to start the next phase of the speed cam program, the warning phase, in late September, but pushed it back to November. After the warning phase, drivers will be issued citations. Malibu's website has more information on how the system works and where the cameras are. Amy King, KFI News.
0: The Trump administration says it has no plans to have ICE officers at the polls during the midterm elections. Department of Homeland Security officials dismissed concerns as fear-mongering. Election law experts say federal law bars the government from deploying armed troops, agents, or officers to election sites except to repel armed enemies of the United States. Organizations representing Latino, Black, and Asian American voters say they worry that any ICE activity near polling places could deter voters already on edge over immigration enforcement. Southland weather from KFI, sunny and hot again tomorrow. Highs 90s to the triple digits in Metro LA and the IE. It's going to be windy in the IE, 98 to 108 in the valleys, upper 80s and 90s in the high desert and windy, low to mid 90s for the beaches, triple digits in inland OC. Right now, 100 in San Juan Capistrano, and it's 101 in Stanton. Back to the 15 in the Cajon Pass.
4: That's heading southbound just after Cleghorn Road, where a big rig fire still has the 3 right lanes off limits until further notice. No estimated time for those reopening, but you'll see a heavy ride coming away from Ranchero Road. And if you're on the 10 westbound in Alhambra, right after Garfield Avenue, CHP is running a break to clear a stall out of the right lane. It's a stop-and-go ride from about Del Mar Avenue. Griffith Park, 134 eastbound, just before Forest Lawn Drive. You're looking at a crash that has the carpool and 3 left lanes blocked. Your drive is heavy from Pass Avenue. With Southern California's most accurate traffic reports, I'm Pedro Moreno.
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0: Pizza.
1: Am I in there? There it is. Thank
2: Jeez, old Pete, it's your first day.
1: Not me.
2: Let me show you how the tools work.
1: That's our former tech director, Jesse, that was just screwed
3: that up. That was all you. You kept missing the button.
1: Yeah, I kept hitting the button. No, you kept turning
3: it. Nope.
1: You saw me.
2: I did, but I think it was. Let's get the replay.
3: You got to press it hard enough to turn it on.
1: It was on.
2: Hey, don't scream. Tranquilo. It's Friday.
1: I know. That's why I'm so frustrated. I just want
2: to. We're almost out of here. Two more segments. And right. The audience can get back to Cobalt.
1: Just wait until I tell you what about this story.
2: Yeah.
1: Because we're about to both scream so tranquilo at each other.
2: Irritated.
1: So I told you I had to fill up my gas tank on Wednesday because the LA County Measure ER tax kicked in yesterday, October 1, which is a 0.5% sales tax. So some places went from 9.75 to 10.25 sales tax.
2: Which like Lancaster's like over 11.
1: Yeah. I think Pasadena, Arcadia, I think they're up over 11 too. Oh, so I had to stop by and top off my gas tank. It drives me crazy. But get this. This goes into effect, and it does apply to your gas too. And your groceries and whatever else they're taxing. All right. We were told Measure ER was going to save healthcare. We had to do it for healthcare. We have to do it for healthcare. We said it's going to protect us against cuts to hospitals and clinics, and it's going to provide that healthcare safety net. It's a general tax. The money goes into the county's general fund. It is not restricted to just healthcare. So as a result of that, God bless him, the Libertarian Party of LA County.
2: What?
1: One of the plaintiffs. Yeah.
2: We have them here?
1: Yeah.
2: What an interesting party they are.
1: They're shushed by the DSA real fast, but
2: you never hear from the Libertarians except when they try to mouth off a little bit, but they can't win a single election at any level.
1: Well, they got this one done. They got this done anyway, because they had enough clout for this. They're challenging the tax in court. And so now the tax collection is going on, but the payout is put on pause.
2: Oh, which means
1: you're paying the sales tax. Yeah. It's not going to anything at this point. It's going into an escrow account.
2: And what happens if the Libertarians are successful here? I mean, it's not like they know who.
1: I don't think they're going to get a refund.
2: Yeah, you're not getting a refund.
1: No.
2: Wonder where they'd have to put it. I'm sure they'd be very
1: wasted on a bunch of crap. Yeah, is what they would do. What I think makes me absolutely crazy on this is that it's going to go to everything: clothing, electronics, furniture, restaurants, cars, that kind of stuff, gas, that sort of thing. And what makes me nuts is that it's this argument, and I've had this since early on in my talk career. I used to have people telling me, "Oh, we have to have this tax for this," and it's only 50 cents on a $100 suit. I'd never forget, I sat with a city manager trying to get a tax similar to this. It was a transportation tax that they were pushing for. And he said, "It's only 50 cents on a $100 suit." You realize that the taxes in the state of California, the sales tax is what, 7.25?
2: That's state tax.
1: State tax.
2: Yeah.
1: Everything else beyond that is local taxes. Yeah. That was just nickel and dimed. Mm-hmm. And most of it goes to transit. And it's just
2: also by vote of the people.
1: Vote of the people, right. And I brought this up yesterday because I think it was, a broken clock is right twice a day, right? So Shannon Farron said something smart. And
2: you know what? The boss and I were trying to get her to say something bad about you a couple days ago. Uh-huh. We were just kind of ribbing on you.
1: Yeah.
2: In fun, of course. And she wouldn't do it.
1: I love her.
2: And here you are dumping on your girl on the air.
1: And she's like a big sister to me. Mostly because I'm afraid of her. She's not a little sister, because a little sister, I would just, you know, give her a hoogie and put her off. Right, exactly. She's like a big sister because I'm terrified of her. But I think Shannon said something incredibly smart. And she said, we vote for these tax increases because we like the idea of what they're supposed to do. However, it never works out that way.
2: It really
1: does. It never does. So here we have another tax. We had Measure H in the past. Measure H was supposed to go to health. It was supposed to help the homeless. Homelessness, what's that done? It's gone way.
2: They're gone.
1: Right.
2: The homeless people are off the street.
1: We have Measure ER that is supposed to help take care of what? Keep hospitals open? What business model is there that you say, we're charging X amount of dollars in order to operate our business functionally? You better give us some more money from the state, from the county, from the city, whatever it is, in order to operate. Otherwise, we might have to close. That's bull. Because anybody that's ever gotten a bill from the hospital knows they're not holding back.
2: Yeah.
1: When they send those bills out, those bills are astronomical. Is there anyone that's ever opened a bill from a hospital and gone, wow, that's only 1/4 of what I expected to pay? Versus how many people open their bill and go, That's four times more than I thought this was going to cost. It happens every time. How dare you take an ambulance? How dare you go to an ER? How dare you need surgery? Because you're about to pay for it. And if it's not you paying for it, it's the insurance company paying for it. And there's a deductible. And your insurance goes up year after year after year after year. And why? Because the cost of healthcare keeps increasing. And now we just taxed ourselves in order to, quote unquote, keep the hospitals open? Baloney.
2: My argument against this, and one of the reasons I voted against it, is because I'm so tired of the local elected officials talking about how they need to address the cost of living when they continually find ways to increase the cost of living.
1: Absolutely.
2: And what's saddest about Measure ER was that our neighbors decided we needed to do this. And this is another one, like the mayor's race, that looked like it was going one way when election night finished. Mm-hmm. And then the late ballots started to come in and it surpassed and the yes vote won. And that's how we end up with this. So when you think about a county, we got a 10.25% sales tax as a baseline. If you're shopping in Pasadena and West Hollywood, it's 11%. Santa Monica, 11.25%. And yes, Palmdale and Lancaster have the highest, 11.75%.
1: It's mind-boggling.
2: I mean, it's so regressive because...
1: Yes.
2: Think about how different all those communities are. If you're just a regular resident in those areas and you're shopping for your groceries there, you're stopping at the gas station and picking up a bag of chips or something like that. This hurts poor people the most.
1: Arcadia is paying 11%. Bel Air is not. Right? So who would it hurt more, Bel Air or... Arcadia.
2: But again, even if Bel Air, which is a neighborhood and not a city, but if there were...
1: It's still in the county.
2: I know. Yeah, it's in the city of L.A. But what I'm saying is that the typical demographic, economic demographic in Bel Air would be able to absorb
1: that's
2: that
1: my
2: cost.
1: Point.
2: Yeah, okay.
1: It hurts the person in Arcadia yes. far more. That's your point about it being regressive. And part of the argument is, well, we have to have a functioning hospital that's going to be able to help treat uninsured patients. We can't just let those services collapse. Well, we already know that they're overcharging the rest of us in order to make sure that everyone gets care. And we had a program at one point where people had to be insured. We had a program, but we've rescinded that program.
2: Yeah, we have.
1: And now what happens? We're all paying for it again anyway.
2: We'll hear from you. Open up the iHeartRadio app. Click on that talk back button. Let's chat more about Measure ER as we wrap up the Friday edition of Monks and Merrill after this update. From Friday, Deborah Mark in the KFI 24-hour newsroom.
0: Friday is my favorite day. Did you know that?
2: We assume every day is your favorite day. You're always so bubbly and happy.
0: Oh, thank you.
1: Hey, I had a question from a listener earlier, Deborah. They said, if the building were on fire and you could only save one of us, who would you drag out?
0: You.
1: Thank you.
0: You're welcome.
1: Michael said I'm too fat for you to drag
2: out. I didn't say too fat. I said you're a big guy and she's a little gal. And I believe she would save neither of us. And then Eric Sklar, I don't mean to throw him under the bus here, but he was in the room at the time and he said we'd both end up with stiletto heel marks in our throats from you running over us to get out of the building by yourself.
1: You would just single white female us and then take off.
0: Eric is correct. Sorry, guys. Here is the latest. A new report into the deadly Eaton and Palisades fires has found major failures. And the reservoir that was notoriously empty during the Palisades fire is finally getting filled back up. We'll have more at the top of the hour. Southland weather from KFI, hot tomorrow. Highs upper 80s to 108. 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
4: That's eastbound just before Forest Lawn Drive. The carpool and three left lanes blocked off. You'll see a heavy ride coming away from Lancashire. And if you're on the 5 north down in Irvine, coming away from the 133, you're slowly crawling from there into Santa Ana. It clears up as you approach the 55. And if you're on the 15 southbound in the Cajon Pass, still looking at a big rig fire. Three right lanes blocked off. You'll see a heavy ride coming away from Ranchero Road. With Southern California's most accurate traffic reports, I'm Pedro Moreno.
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0: Go Belt coming up at the top of the hour as we wrap up the Friday edition of Monks and Merrill. I'm Michael Monks. That is Chris Merrill. 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
1: Been talking about Measure ER. It went into effect and the county is collecting the tax, but they can't spend any of it because it's tied up now in litigation. Mostly because it was sold as a, you have to buy this or you have to vote for this in order to save our hospitals. But it actually goes into the general fund. And I think I goofed.
2: I believe the current Measure ER exempts groceries.
1: I may have said groceries. So my apologies.
3: Hey, it's Tom in Hollywood. Oh, hi, Tom. There's enough to be outraged here without exaggerating. Oh. You do not get taxed on groceries in California unless it's hot food, alcohol, or tobacco. So, Merrill, put the rotisserie chicken down.
1: Shut up, Tom. I don't like you.
0: Do you buy those rotisserie chickens?
1: Tom's a friend of mine, so he's calling me out. I deserve it. Measure ER did not give us a problem with the sales tax. It's only adding to the problem with the sales tax. I mentioned Measure H in the previous segment. That was a transportation thing that was supposed to be sunset. And then a couple of years ago, we passed Measure A, which replaced Measure H and now doesn't sunset.
0: Yeah.
1: So we've got, what is it, $1 billion a year now going to transit. Now we've got more going to this Measure ER, which may or may not end up at the hospitals. How much of this ends up in the pockets of the unions? Because the unions are always pushing this. They campaigned for this. They said this is going to save our job. The SEIU 721 explicitly about Measure AR said that they support the tax because our jobs and our patients' lives are on the line. They described it as a measure as protecting thousands of members' jobs.
0: You mentioned a couple of measures there that I thought, along with ER, would not pass. I was wrong. This is why I don't handicap elections. I'm not good at handicapping elections because I'm always wrong when I tell you which way it's going to go.
1: When was the last time Southern California found a tax they didn't want?
0: Well, I thought finally we've had enough. I thought with this sales tax this past year that there's no way we're falling for this and increasing our sales tax to what it is. And then the one you just mentioned before, Measure A, which replaced Measure H without a sunset, related to homelessness. I thought there's no freaking way people will look around and see the amount of homeless people that we still have,
1: which is growing,
0: and read and hear the news about how that money has been used and misused and abused, and support it. And we did.
1: We passed a gas tax when gas prices were high. It wasn't like gas was at a dip. And then we passed the gas tax. Gas prices, I think when we passed that, were up over $5 a gallon at the time. And we went, you know what? Gas should be more expensive. And then we passed it.
0: I will push back, as you can expect.
1: Of course, because you love this.
0: On the transit tax.
1: Of course.
0: Only because you can at least look and see, even if you don't want to use it, even if you don't like it. Voters said, let's build these things, and they have.
1: I will give you that. However, are they on time and under budget?
0: And that is a frustration I share.
1: Absolutely. So when the D-line opens and then everybody's celebrating how excited they are that the D-line is open.
0: It is open, but we've got another phase that should be open, but it's not all the way to Westwood.
1: It came in way over time and way over budget.
0: Yeah, that's right.
1: And they go, well, we're going to need more money for it or else. Or else what? And the other thing that bothers me, too, is when we have unions in the public sectors that are lobbying to campaign for tax increases. I'm far more supportive of unions that are dealing with private companies. Because look, there are fat cats smoking cigars in a back room somewhere trying to squeeze every bit of profit out of their company and trying to squeeze every bit out of their employees without giving them wages that keep up with the cost of living. I'm with you on that. I think the power of collective bargaining is important in those cases. But when you have these unions, and we've seen this before with the hotel tax, right? That's about to go into effect, right?
0: For the minimum wage.
1: Yes, the SEIU that's dealing with the public sector. There's got to be a way to balance their free speech rights with the idea that they are literally campaigning to take money out of our pockets and put it in their pockets. And as you have pointed out numerous times, the city of LA, the county of Los Angeles, and others in California have become jobs programs.
0: They have.
1: It's not about getting results. It's about providing payouts for doing work that doesn't show results.
0: Yeah, and I'd like to hear from these unions, like, why is it worth it from a public perspective that you exist and get this favorable treatment?
1: Well, you're going to save our
0: jobs. Are you delivering these projects on time?
1: And under budget.
0: If you're the teachers union, are you producing results? And this doesn't seem like it's going to stop. It's at every level of California government. Back in the spring, we heard from Javier Becerra after he was clearly the front runner for the Democratic nomination. We were talking about housing. We need more housing, right?
1: Yeah.
0: Well, yeah, he understands that. But what's his answer? Well, we need to make sure that...
1: We cut the red tape.
0: No. That would at least be an acceptable cliche.
1: It's such a
0: cliche. That's the easiest line to say. Yeah. Like, we're going to cut red tape and let the building flow.
1: Right.
0: No, he wants to make sure that...
1: We have good union jobs.
0: Prevailing wages for housing construction. That's the important thing, that the people who put the house together... and that's why they take... I want to hear from those unions, too. And those aren't public unions. Those are the carpenters. Those are the different
1: building... See, I'm more sympathetic to that. The IBEW, I like that.
0: Okay, fine. How long did it take you to finish your project? You know, are you building on time?
1: Yeah, I mean, I'm with you. Especially when it comes to the state doing the biddings of the unions. I don't like that.
0: Hey, it's Friday. Let's lighten up. Let's get the heck out of here.
1: You lighten up. The godfather of talk radio, the great John Cobalt, is fired up. He is raring to go. He is already banging at the door. He wants in. We're going to get out. Monks and Merrill back again on Monday. Noonish, KFI AM 640 live everywhere in the iHeartRadio app. I don't think that's it. And also, I disavow any knowledge that you were going to say that.
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5: New fire report. I'm Deborah Mark, live from the KFI 24-hour newsroom. A massive new 700-page report looks at why the Eaton and Palisades fires were so destructive and deadly.
6: Southern California was well prepared for massive fires in 2025, but even so, the Eaton and Palisades fires overwhelmed first responders and city plans. That's one of the main takeaways from a new report on what happened and how to prevent it, commissioned by Governor Newsom. For instance, the UL Research Institute report found that evacuation plans were in place, but...
7: We found limited evidence that these plans were put into action by incident command during the fires.
6: Most of the failures, the report found, had to do with poor communication and departments acting without coordination.
13: Future resilience depends on coordinated action across the entire system, rather than on improvements made by one property owner or agency at a time.
6: Jason Nathanson, KFI News.
5: The reservoir that was empty during the Palisades fire is getting filled back up again. Morgan Goldberg lost her home in the fire and has been fighting for months to get that reservoir back online. She tells KFI it's crucial in case the area burns again.
25: Because it does add a lot of hydraulic pressure to our water system that would have been invaluable the day of the fire because our hydrants all ran dry because of all of the fissures in this system.
5: The LADWP says it has started adding water at the rate of 1.5 to 2 feet per day, and the reservoir should be full again by the end of the year. The news is brought to you by Sellers Advantage. Californians now have a cheaper way to generate some of their own electricity. A new law allows small plug-in solar systems that can be placed on balconies and yards or even outside windows, giving renters and people who can't afford rooftop solar another option. The systems generally cost between $300 and $2,000, and many can be installed without a professional. The law also makes it free and faster to register the systems with utility companies. The Department of Justice is accusing UCLA's law school of illegally using race in admissions.
26: The DOJ says UCLA illegally favored Black and Latino applicants at admissions from 2023 to 2025. It says the bias illegally discriminated against white and Asian applicants. That's a violation of federal law and the Supreme Court's affirmative action ruling. The DOJ has issued similar findings against UC Berkeley's law school and the medical schools of UCLA, UC Davis, UC San Diego, and UC San Francisco. Each of the schools deny the allegations. Daniel Martindale, KFI News.
5: Newly surfaced text messages show a Cornell fraternity member apologized to a woman who later accused several men of raping her. ABC News says the woman initially told him that the sexual encounter was legal, but nearly 2 weeks later said most of what was not consensual and that she remembered being given ketamine. She later told campus police that 8 to 10 men raped her at the fraternity house in 2024. President Trump, meanwhile, has spoken out on New York Governor Kathy Hochul appointing Attorney General Letitia James as a special prosecutor in this case.
27: I feel badly for whoever she's looking at because they won't get a fair shake.
5: The president called James, who previously sued him for civil fraud, a corrupt person. A federal judge has temporarily halted border wall construction across the Big Bend region of Texas. The judge says the Trump administration cannot rely on waivers of environmental and other laws to move ahead with construction. While a lawsuit challenging the project plays out, the plans include barriers in and around Big Bend National Park and have faced months of local opposition. For now, the ruling stops construction across the Big Bend border section. And the U.S. military is sending about 9,000 more troops to the Middle East as President Trump warns of possible new strikes against Iran. The troop movement includes a third aircraft carrier. Trump told a crowd in Oklahoma last night that the war in Iran would be over soon.
8: We stayed longer because we didn't want to have a short-term victory. We don't want to leave that mess to another president that wouldn't do what we did because other presidents should have done this a long time before I came along.
5: He repeated the gas prices will come down after the midterms. Southland weather from KFI. It's going to be hot again tomorrow. Highs 90s to the triple digits in Metro LA and the IE. Windy in the IE. 98 to 108 for the valleys. Upper 80s and 90s in the high desert and windy. Low to mid 90s for the beaches. Triple digits in inland OC. Right now, 92 in Dana Point, 102 in Anaheim, 100 in Diamond Bar, the same in Simi Valley. The KFI financial update, the Dow closed up 250, S&P 500 up 56, and NASDAQ up 319. Stall on the 5 in Buena Park.
9: It's along the southbound side before Artesia Boulevard. They're clearing it out of middle lanes. The drive, it's going to be a tough one. Initial delays away from Elantra, but that 5 southbound overall backing up all the way out of Los Feliz from Los Feliz Boulevard. Let's also take a look at the 10 eastbound leaving Santa Monica. Delays from Cloverfield. It's pretty solid all the way to the 5 in Boyle Heights. Tough on the 15. Ontario, both directions between the 60 and the 10. Staying northbound, it remains crowded to about Foothill, but then it really bogs down in the Cajon Pass, leaving the 210 freeway all the way to the 138. This is why on the southbound side from Cleghorn, there was a big rig fire and they've got the two right lanes shut down. What this is doing to the southbound side, loading that drive up all the way out of Hesperia, getting away from the 395. It's affecting both directions of the 138 approaching the 15. With Southern California's most accurate traffic reports, I'm Angel Martinez.
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0: 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Welcome again. We convene. It's the John Cobalt Show. And we go on till 6 o'clock. And then after 6 o'clock, we've got the podcast for you, which you should download every day because not too many people can hear the whole program. 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John Cobalt Show on Demand. That is the podcast on the iHeart app. We are live streaming again. It was close today. We've got construction going on, but we got a signal going live on X, live on YouTube, if you want to watch. And I got tipped off that this report was coming out today, and it was released, and the LA Times posted the first story that I saw at 9 a.m. And this is an independent investigation that the Newsom administration requested about the Palisades and Altadena fires. And this is an outside investigative firm. It's called UL Research Institutes. They have a fire safety research institute. They do these kind of investigations all over the country. It is not in any way controlled by either the Newsom or the Bass administrations. And there's a lot to go through. Well, it's 725 pages long. So if you want to hear the whole thing, you got to go find it yourself. It's online. You could read it. It's dense. But we're going to start with the Palisades, and we're going to talk with Roger Bailey, who's one of the lead attorneys for the plaintiffs in the case between the Palisades residents and the city of Los Angeles and the DWP and all the government agencies that they hold responsible for this mess. And clearly, the government agencies are responsible for the mess. We'll see some of the details with Roger. Roger, how are you? Welcome again.
1: Hi, John. How are you doing?
0: I'm very good. And obviously, you have an active case going civilly. Have you been negotiating, mediating? That was the last I heard. Has that gone anywhere? Or?
1: Well, I can tell you that it is in process, but nothing to report as yet.
0: Okay. What did you take from whatever you know about this report? Obviously, it's a huge, detailed report, but based on what you've been able to glean, what did anything stand out as new or is just kind of confirms everything we know?
1: Well, you mentioned it in the opening that this is a report that was commissioned by Newsom. And then it's supposed to be a, quote, independent report. What I want to point out initially is of the 724 pages, barely two are devoted to the state's failures. So that's your first clue that this isn't a real accurate assessment of what the state failed to do. And here's what stuck out to me. They blast the LAFD page after page after page. And look, you know, I've deposed several of the firefighters who told me, hey, we can be better. And that's the right approach. So, okay, look, fair enough. Make whatever comments you want to make about the LAFD. But the analysis of what the state didn't do, this is on state land, remember. Topanga State Park is owned, managed, and controlled by the state, which the report confirms. But what the report completely misses is that after the LAFD declares the January 1 Lockman fire that only burned 8 acres of brush, no homes were endangered. After the LAFD declared that fully contained, according to the state park's own policies and procedures, the state was then to take over the burn scar site, and they didn't do any of that. And we've talked about this many times before. But the report doesn't go into any of that. It just glosses over and it says, oh, they were developing a plan and they just didn't have the time to complete it. And it's all the LAFD's fault, basically, is the conclusion. So that's a real problem. They gloss over the state's, you know, look, I've said this many times before, and I'll say it again. Had the state done what it was required to do by its own policy and by virtue of the fact that it owned Topanga State Park, there would have been no Palisades fire. You've got 6 days for them to go out, check the site, make sure there's no smoldering embers on their land. They didn't do any of it. Palisades fire ignites, kills 12, burns down 7,000 homes, and destroyed the entire community. So State Park and the state of California are to blame for the Palisades fire starting in the first place.
0: So what do you think went on here with the investigation? They're trumpeting this as this outside investigators and if Newsom obviously is very sneaky and slippery and can't be trusted. I guess the word went out to this investigative unit that we're not going to be cooperating with a investigation into state practices. I mean, it is bizarre that they reduced the state's involvement to such a short passage.
1: Our assessment, exactly, because just in the few months that we've been permitted to take discovery, we've uncovered a mountain of evidence demonstrating the state's failures and role in the Palisades fire, and to see almost virtually no time devoted to what the state got wrong. Basically they said, their plan wasn't fully implemented, and that's it. No mention of we didn't have a watch crew up there. We didn't have our park rangers up there looking at and then doing something about what they saw. Remember, I told you last time I was on, an email, or strike that, a text message was belatedly disclosed by the state, which showed the morning of January 7th, just 4 hours before the Palisades fire ignites, a state park employee looks at a video feed from the Lachman burn scar, sees all kinds of smoke and debris spinning up in the air, and rather than going out and investigating or calling 911 or calling LAFD back, he makes a joke on a text thread with his coworkers. Oh, look, the burn scar is doing its best dust mole impression. Had they acted in those 4 hours before the fire, again, no Palisades fire occurs at all. That's number one. Why they didn't, do a deeper dive on the state? You can draw whatever conclusions you want.
0: Yeah,
1: it's supposed to be across all the different government agencies.
0: Yeah, I'm terribly suspicious and cynical about this since Newsom is running for president and he's trying to escape this particular scandal. And yeah. I don't know what kind of deal was made, but there was no way to read 725 pages today, and I just assumed that the state's role would be in there. The LA Times largely focused on LAFD.
1: It's mostly, now remember, I'll give you the reason, and again, this is me as a lawyer representing several thousand Palisades fire victims, because of the firefighter immunity rule, which is a rule in the government code that says you cannot sue the LAFD or firefighters for negligent firefighting, we're watching these different government agencies try to pass all the blame to the firefighters, because they say, well, if everything is blamed on the firefighters, then we don't have to pay anything. And that's the LADWP's doing that. The California's doing that. So that's the reason that we think so much blame. And look, I'm having listened to some of these firefighters who genuinely care about their roles and the community. They of course they want to do better, but all the blame doesn't belong with the LAFD. Frankly, this lands with the state. And then I'll make a couple of observations about the LADWP. The infamous San Ynez Reservoir, of course, we all know it was drained for months. This report concludes that, well, yes, the San Ynez Reservoir was drained, but even if there had been water in it, there's nothing that could have been done to keep water in the hydrants. The message to residents that are serviced by LADWP apparently is, do not ever expect water to come out of a fire hydrant in the event of a wildfire. That's an unrealistic expectation.
0: Now, who's been pushing this, LADWP?
1: Well,
0: or is this in the report?
1: It's in the report, but that's exactly the, if you remember Janice Quinones back in the very beginning when she was, here before leaving for Puerto Rico, she was saying, this was like a straw with too many holes in it, and all the water in the world wouldn't have allowed firefighters to fight the fire. But that, we know, is not accurate, and it's because the San Ynez Reservoir didn't have water in it. The pressure in the system dropped below what was needed to allow the pumps to work. Firefighters ran out of water within hours.
0: Okay.
1: So this is a farce.
0: All right, let's hold on for just a moment. You can come back for another segment here.
1: You bet.
0: Okay. Roger Bailey, lead plaintiff attorney in the Palisades fire, big state investigative report, actually the state commissioned this outside agency, but somehow the agency never really found much to write about the state's screw-ups, which led to the fire. We'll talk more. Deborah Mark, live, KFI 24-hour newsroom.
5: Here's the latest. Cameras that will ticket speeding drivers have started popping up in L.A., and the heat wave is expected to put extra pressure on Southern California's power grid. We'll have more at the bottom of the hour from the Odoo.com Weather Center. 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
9: This one is along the northbound side coming up on Brookhurst. It landed in the middle lane. Two cars got into it. Big delays here are backing up all the way. Initial delays out of Costa Mesa from to about Bristol, but overall slowing, very heavy and slow, leaving the 133 out of Irvine. It's also a tough drive in the Cajon Pass. If you're heading to or coming down from the high desert, you know exactly what I'm talking about. This earlier big rig fire, 15 southbound past Cleghorn, two right lanes remain blocked. This is loading the drive up from the 395 northbound delays off of the 210, both directions of the 138, jammed approaching the 15. With Southern California's most accurate traffic reports, I'm Angel Martinez.

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5: 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John Cobalt Show. And we continue with Roger Bailey. He's one of the lead attorneys for the Palisades residents who are suing the city, the state, the LADWP, for their responsibility in the January Palisades fire. And today, the Fire Safety Research Institute, that is a division of UL Research Institutes, they'd been hired by the Newsom administration to do an independent investigation into the Palisades and Altadena fires, and they went to a lot of... We'll start with the Palisades fire, yeah. I'll get to the Altadena fire later in the hour. And a lot of blame was heaped on L.A. Fire Department, but somehow they glided past the responsibilities of the state, since this was on state land, and state employees were aware of the smoldering, and there was a protocol to handle that. And had they followed it, then this massive fire never would have happened. So we'll talk about all this, but a little more with Roger Bailey here. Because when we left off, you said you had a couple of points, and we went through one of them about the DWP. They've been trying to sell everybody that it wouldn't have mattered if the reservoir was full. It's amazing how hard they try to sell this nonsense. Because that was 117 million gallons of water. And one way or the other, the firefighters could have used that, either with helicopter drops or to keep the pressure up. It's just, but they want to die on that hill, that it wouldn't have made a difference.

0: But remember that in the last 30 years, there have been 90 wildfires that have been in that area. This isn't like, a once in a millennium event. This is a frequent occurrence. And when they designed that system, the LADWP knew that if they drained the reservoir, it was going to eliminate a critical source of not only water, but pressure to the system. And yet they kept the reservoir empty, leaving it not only without the water for helicopters and for the system, but also you eliminate the much needed pressure, and the pumps failed shortly thereafter. And as we know, firefighters had no water to use to fight the fire. So that is, again, a failure of design. And in terms of the maintenance, LADWP knew that's how the system was designed back in the 60s, and that if they took the reservoir offline, they better replace it with a substitute reservoir, and they did none of those things. All the reservoirs in the area were empty. The report doesn't point that out. It says, well, there's just too much demand, and therefore...
1: of course there's too much demand if all the reservoirs are empty. I mean, nice investigation. Could get a six-year-old to figure that out. If your drinky cup is empty, then you don't have a drinky.
0: That's right.
1: I was just reading the quick summary that the LA Times had. It just hit me. What a massive failure in so many different directions by so many people in so many different departments and layers of government. I mean, just a total collapse. Unprepared, yeah, unable to execute. It's really depressing.
0: Well, and I've said this many times before, and I'll say it again. And the report actually confirms this, that there were so many failures of the government on multiple levels at a time when the people, the public, expected their government to be able to respond to something like this. And the government, multiple government agencies, failed the public miserably. And, this is a wake-up call. I mean, it's unfortunate that it took something of this magnitude to shock the government. We need better. We deserve better. We're the highest tax state in the nation. We should have the best of everything. And we've got third world nation quality infrastructure and leadership. We really do need a change.
1: And I'm sure there's people from the third world who would feel insulted by that comparison. It's like, hey, we can handle our stuff better than this.
0: All right, and they Roger. Can and
1: yeah,
0: they do
1: and they yeah they can. All right, Roger, thank you for coming on, and if more comes out, we'll hook up again here. Okay,
0: you bet. Happy to talk.
1: All right, Roger Bailey, one of the lead attorneys in the lawsuit by the residents of Pacific Palisades against the city, the state, and the LADWP. We've got a lot to cover today with this, not only this, but the Altadena fire. And we'll try to get to it as much as we can, both now and later in the show. Right now, though, the lovely Deborah Mark, live in the KFI 24-hour newsroom.
2: Cameras that will ticket speeding drivers have started going up in L.A.
3: L.A. is getting 125 speed cameras in total. The first 20 started going up this week, and the city says they'll be active by October 26. Once the cameras go live, violators will get warnings in the mail for the first 60 days. Then the fines start. $50 for driving 11 to 15 miles per hour over the speed limit, and it goes up from there as high as $500 if you're caught going 100 miles per hour over. You won't get points on your license. A list of camera locations is on the L.A. Department of Transportation's website. All cameras should be active by the end of the year. Jason Nathanson, KFI News.
2: Culver City has suspended its Culver City bus service through the weekend because one of its drivers was shot and killed by a passenger in Mar Vista. This woman tells KTLA she heard the shots yesterday.
4: People were rushing out of their bus, and somebody was like telling them to get out. It's like a guy, maybe drunk or something, shot the driver. She was really scared.
2: Police say the shooting happened during a fight over a wrong turn. The killer reportedly got off the bus after the shooting, took his bicycle off the rack in front, and rode away. The heat wave is expected to put extra pressure on the power grid in Southern California as more people crank up their ACs. State grid operators have issued a restricted maintenance notice from 10 a.m. to 10 p.m. Monday and Tuesday, asking power suppliers to keep as much equipment

0: and available as possible. Officials are not expecting a power shortage right now, but they are urging people to conserve, especially between 4 and 9 p.m. That includes setting thermostats to 78 or higher and cutting back on major appliances. A federal judge has temporarily stopped the University of California from punishing students who refuse to use another student's preferred pronouns.
1: The judge's decision is part of a lawsuit by Defending Education that claims the UC system's sexual harassment policy violates students' free speech rights by forcing them to use certain language. The case is still in progress, so the judge's order only temporarily protects Defending Education members from UC discipline. The policy still applies to everyone else in the UC system. Tammy Trujillo, KFI News.
0: And a man has just discovered his dad is a doobie.
2: Michael Gessling says he couldn't pick two finer folks to raise him than his adopted parents. He says he took a DNA test because he always wondered who his birth parents were. On his 58th birthday, he met his mother, who got him in touch with his father, Rock and Roll Hall of Famer with the Doobie Brothers, Michael McDonald. He and mom were 14 when Gessling was conceived and are still close friends. The same first names are just a coincidence. McDonald says he always carried guilt with him, but says the real rock stars are his adoptive parents. Gessling also has two sons, so McDonald says he's still wrapping his head around being a grandfather. Michael Crozier, KFI News.
0: Southline weather from KFI. It's going to be hot again tomorrow. 90s to the triple digits in Metro LA and the IE. Windy in the IE. 98 to 108 for the valleys. Upper 80s and 90s in the high desert and windy. Low to mid 90s at the beaches. Triple digits in inland OC. Right now it's 99 in Laguna Woods and the same in Rancho Santa Margarita. We have a truck on fire on the 5 in Arleta.
3: So this is on the southbound side of the 5. I was just watching a live shot from KTLA, and they're overhead right now. But what's going on is all southbound lanes are shut down in Arleta coming up at Osborne Street. For a bit, they had all northbound lanes shut down as well, but they are starting to let traffic trickle through on that northbound side. Let's look at those southbound delays, because they are massive. You're backing up all the way out of San Fernando, getting away from Brand Boulevard and a way around. You could scoot over to the 118 and take that 210 eastbound if you wanted to do that instead of just waiting for the 5 southbound to open. That's what I would try to do. That northbound side is going to start moving again, but you're on the brakes getting away from Hollywood Way out of Burbank, but they are letting northbound lanes through slowly. Let's also look at the drive on the 405 northbound. It's loading up out of Culver City, getting away from just about the 90. You remain on the brakes ahead all the way to the 118. With Southern California's most accurate traffic reports, I'm Angel Martinez.
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17: I know.
18: Yeah, it's been a few months.
0: Oh, I thought it was a few years.
17: No. All right, you caught me. I'm guilty.
0: Carry on.
17: All right. We are here from 3 to 6 after 6 o'clock, John Cobalt Show on demand on the iHeart app. Just finished up a half hour with Roger Bailey. He's the lead attorney for the plaintiffs in the Palisades with the fire because a 724-page investigation was released today by the Fire Safety Research Institute. It's a division of UL Research Institute, and they investigated the Altadena and Palisades fires and found a whole lot of blame on many different agencies, many different layers of government, many different people. It is a colossal failure. And, you know, at first it's like, oh, so we're just going to blame the system, right? That's what people in government do in order to evade responsibility and specific criticism. Well, the system failed. Except you people in government are the system. And names should be named. Some of them have been named over time. But when you, I just, you know, read some summaries from news articles because this came out mid-morning and it's 724 pages. And it's the overall feeling is depressing. It's like everybody failed. Everybody who is supposed to prepare for a wildfire in Los Angeles and then strategize and execute and protect us and our homes, it was just massive failure from beginning to end. It's astonishing just to go through the list of different agencies and the different reasons. You know, it would probably take about a half an hour just to list it and not even explain it. And so there's a larger question here beyond just saying this department and that department and this particular director. What is wrong with everyone in government, including the firefighter hierarchy? And maybe some of the firefighters themselves, and the mayor, and the city council, and all the bureaucrats. What is wrong with everybody? How could there be so much failure? You can't be perfect, especially when something like this happens. But this was a complete knockout within the first few minutes. Within the first few minutes, you could have predicted what was going to happen if you had known just how badly prepared and how incapable of execution everyone was. This was doomed from the moment the winds kicked up the old fire. There was no chance anybody had. And it's such a cliche, and we say this almost every day, but all the money we spend and what I fear, what I think is going on is they really don't care. Spencer Pratt's line about they let us burn, it's like, yeah, that's true. They chose to let everything burn because they didn't care if it did burn. And I know that's hard for a lot of people to understand. I see these arguments all the time online. You know, I see it on social media and the Nextdoor app. And there are people, and I don't know why they have such an investment emotionally in their favorite mayor or governor or legislator or agency, but they will not accept that the people that you may have voted for or who have been hired that our tax money pays for are really not only bad at their jobs, but don't care if they're bad. And they literally don't care if you die in a fire. And if you do die in a fire, your family is not going to get any justice. Not easily. They'll do everything to cover up and interfere in the investigation. You see that going on now. There's all kinds of investigations and there's lawsuits and absolutely nobody is just coming clean and telling the truth. Nobody wants to say, I screwed up. Nobody ever will. And they don't care that they screwed up. They just want to avoid consequences. Nobody's been fired. This is like everything that's gone on in the country for the last, I don't know, 25 years. Who got fired for botching the threat from Al-Qaeda 25 years ago? Nobody. Who got fired for the whole mortgage meltdown, economic crash? Nobody. Who got fired for the worst wildfire for any city in the history of the United States? Nobody. And then you look at this report and you see how a few simple things could have prevented the whole mess. And it's like, well, why? Why are people so stupid, lazy, uncaring, unthinking? All of them? I mean, you have an organization and you always have some duds. You know, you always have somebody's kid who's been hired who is just not qualified for the job, and so you try to hide him in a court. But most people think it's like, well, you know, that's my guy. That's my woman. That's my representative, my mayor, my city council person, my governor, my fire chief, my police chief. They're all good people. They all want the best. They have to look at their performance. I always say this to people. Don't go by what they say. Certainly don't go by what you hope they are. Look at what they've done. And suck it up and don't come up with a bunch of excuses. Well, nobody could have done anything. Well, no, we didn't need a reservoir. Well, it's because of the clock. No, it's because of the incompetence of the people that you hired with your votes and that they hired with your money. It's because they're bad at their jobs and they don't care. And they're bad by the dozens, by the hundreds. And I don't know what kind of virus everybody caught and why it's spread everywhere, because it didn't used to be this way. People made mistakes. People screwed up. But everybody? Everybody screwing up at the same time from top to bottom? And a lot of this was just people not showing up. People not caring. How could that be? I don't know what happened to the whole society here. Something happened when we weren't looking, because I think for all the stuff, all the stupid, stupid political fights that everybody engages in now on a lot of stupid issues, the one thing that we would count on is when you have days and days of warnings about a massive risk of a wildfire in a residential area. High winds, high heat, dry conditions, high fire conditions, high wind conditions forecasted for days and days. You expect that they have a whole emergency plan that kicks in and everybody rushes to the battle stations. And if it's all for nothing, well, then that's a good thing. If everybody showed up early and earned a lot of overtime and went on high alert and it turned out to be nothing, it's like, okay, that's a win. But nobody showed up. Nobody went to the battle stations. In fact, there was no battle plan at all, as this report shows. There just wasn't. It's as if we've never had a fire in the history of Los Angeles. We never had Santa Ana winds, never had wildfires, and nobody ever thought, wow. Like Roger said, there's been 90 of these over the last century in this area. So I'm reading this, and I'll get into some of the details, but overwhelmingly it hit me. It's like, wow, everybody? Why, is everybody stoned now? Everybody doesn't care. Just take your check. Just take your government paycheck from the taxpayers, and even if the entire town of Pacific Palisades burns down, oh, well, it's somebody else's fault. As long as I don't get blamed, hey, I've got immunity. Wow. And it's still like this. It's all the same people. Do more on this coming up. I'll give you some of the details. Deborah Mark, live in the KFI 24-hour newsroom.
0: Here is the latest. The new report has been released about the Eaton and Palisades fires. You've been hearing us talk about this. A jury convicts a nurse of murder in a high-speed crash in Windsor Hills that killed six people. We'll have more at the top of the hour. From your Toyota Dealers Traffic Center, we make it easy. Back to the 5 in Arleta.
3: Let's start off with some good news. They're getting some lanes open on that 5 southbound coming up at Osborne. Scene of an earlier garbage truck fire, which had all lanes shut down in both directions of the 5. Well, northbound lanes are getting through. They're all open now. However, southbound, they just opened the carpool and left lanes. So traffic will begin to improve on that southbound side. Currently, southbound is backing up out of San Fernando from San Fernando Mission Boulevard, and northbound delays still loading up out of Burbank, leaving Hollywood Way. This is also affecting the 170 northbound. That's jammed getting away from Victory Boulevard and the 405. You know, it's actually doing okay. Northbound, you've got your usual delays out of Culver City from the 90, and then you're on the brakes in stretches all the way to Nordoff and North Hills, and it looks good after that all the way to the 5 merge. With Southern California's most accurate traffic reports, I'm Angel Martinez.
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21: A 6-game suspension and a $500,000 fine for 49ers owner Jed York. The NFL ruling his no contest plea to a pair of misdemeanor charges after his arrest on suspicion of engaging in prostitution violated the league's personal conduct policy. CBS Sports and Tony Romo have officially parted ways a month after the former Cowboys quarterback pled no contest to charges of DWI. I'm Frank Aaron.
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37: It's Conway Show. Dodgers start their playoff run tomorrow at Dodger Stadium at 1 o'clock. But tonight after 6, we'll be talking to somebody closely associated with the Dodgers. You're not going to want to miss that. 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
17: KFI AM 640 live everywhere on the iHeart Radio app, the John Cobalt Show, and the big release today was this investigation into the Palisades and Altadena fires. And we're going to talk about the Altadena fires after 5 o'clock. On the Palisades fire, here's some of the details according to the LA Times. And I think more will come out each day because the practical matter is this thing got released, I guess, shortly before 9 o'clock this morning. And the LA Times put out a summary, a brief summary, and it's 725 pages. So you got to give it time. A lot of people will be looking into this and honing in on certain angles. So I'll read you from this LA Times story, which they had four writers work on. They said the LA Fire Department failed to act on multiple warnings that the Lockman fire was still smoldering. And this is the key here. This is the most important of all of the issues that led to the fire. There's a lot of blame to be had. But you had the Lockman fire on January 1st, and the fire department put it out. It was state land where it started, and there was the state employees getting in the way of the fire department. But the LA Fire Department saw that it was smoldering, saw that the rocks were still hot, that it was still active. It wasn't dead. It was burning underground. The roots of some of the vegetation. And everything was hot above ground. And this is from what I've read. I'm not a firefighter. I didn't go to fire school. But when you have strong winds like that, that'll provide just enough friction to get the fire going again. And the firefighters and the fire, all the chiefs and the captains, they know this. It is standard to stick around for days and days and days and monitor the thing. It's boring, it's tedious, but it's absolutely necessary or this happens, especially in Santa Ana country during the Santa Ana months. Now, fire crews continued mop-up operations to ensure hotspots were put out. And this is where the California State Parks employees got in the way. They asked the fire department to remove a hose that was still there, saying that last time they had a fire, a hose was left out for a whole year. Like, clean up that hose. I don't like the look of that hose lying there. Take your hose with you. Some ninny. So crews returned the following day to remove the hose. Oh, because one of those little dweebs with the parks department said so? One of the fire captains said it was not a good idea to remove it because it might need further mop-up. You know, there could be a... By the way, by this time, all kinds of warnings are coming from the National Weather Service. Understand that. As they were mopping up and as the park dweebs were saying, hey, take the hose away, already... the media, social media, flooded with warnings from the National Weather Service about the winds and the fire danger. Well, that captain that who objected to removing the hose later saw a wisp of smoke. A firefighter paramedic said, there's a hot spot over here. Others didn't see any. But a battalion chief by the name of Mario Garcia ordered crews to remove the hose anyway. Now, the Times reported that way back in October of last year. That's on January 2nd. January 3rd, LA Fire Department reported a wisp of smoke. They received a report, but when officials arrived, they didn't see any. When a wind event, red flag warning, low humidity period, or other elevated fire weather is forecast after a wildland fire, departments should reassess recently controlled fire areas before the weather arrives. That's what the report said. And there was no evidence the LA Fire Department ever returned to the site after January 3rd. And they did not have comprehensive mop-up procedures for wildland fires. And that is just, that should be criminal. That was easy. It was easy to assign a group of firefighters to monitor that. Had they done so, as soon as it kicked up, they could have put it out. It wouldn't have cost a lot of money. It wouldn't have cost a lot of manpower. And so the question is, why didn't they do it? A lot of this comes under standard procedure or should be standard procedure. And why does everybody go home? That has not been answered. What was it? Some of the firefighters are saying, hey, hotspot, hey, smoke. If you keep getting calls that there is evidence that the fire's not completely out, why in God's name would everybody in the fire department hierarchy not send a crew and send them out in shifts and stay there for days and days until the windstorm passes? Why wouldn't you do that? And nobody ever talks about it. And it's all supposed to go away. And we're supposed to be really nice and polite and respectful and not question them. Well, we're going to keep questioning them. Someday they're going to be made to talk. Is that civil lawsuit still? All right, when we come back, we got another sales tax hike that hit us yesterday. You know how much it's going to cost you? I'll tell you. We come back. Deborah Mark, live in the KFI 24-hour newsroom.
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3: Fire report. I'm Deborah Mark, live from the KFI 24-hour newsroom. As you just heard, a new report about the Eaton and Palisades fires details the failures that made them so devastating and gives recommendations on how to stop something similar from ever happening again.
4: The L.A. County Fire Department failed when it came to evacuations in the Eaton Fire, and the L.A. City Fire Department failed to act on multiple warnings that the Lockman Fire was still smoldering. Just a couple of findings of a new 724-page report from an independent investigation into the fires commissioned by Governor Newsom. There was a lack of communication between departments as both fires exploded and confusion as 911 calls flooded in. The report from UL Research Institute says going forward, homes being built in these areas need to be more fireproof, and communities need better evacuation plans. Jason Nathanson, KFI News.
3: The news is brought to you by Sellers Advantage. A former nurse is facing life in prison after being convicted of murder in the high-speed crash in Windsor Hills that killed six people. A jury found Nicole Linton guilty on all six counts of second-degree murder for the crash in 2022 at La Brea and Slauson. The emotional trial included difficult eyewitness testimony and graphic video of the fiery crash, while Linton's attorneys argued she suffered a seizure and couldn't stop her car. A spokesman for the family spoke outside the courthouse saying it was never about revenge.
7: It was about Natisha Lewis. It was about Lynette Noble. It was about Ashray Ryan and her 11-month son, yes. Alonzo Quintero. Yes. Yeah. It was about her fiancé, yes. Reynold Lester, and their unborn son, Armani Lester.
3: Linton is scheduled to be sentenced in December. The LAPD is investigating after a woman was found dead inside a car outside a Kaiser Permanente medical office in Baldwin Hills. Police were called around 1 this afternoon to the facility on Martin Luther King Jr. Boulevard, where the car was parked near the entrance. The woman was believed to be about 65 years old. Her identity has not been released. Police have not said how she died or what may have happened. The price of gas has dropped in L.A. for the first time since August. This is according to AAA. The drop comes as Governor Newsom allowed California to switch over to the cheaper winter blend of gas about a month early, a move that could continue to bring prices down. That's what Gas Buddies Patrick DeHaan has to say.
8: Whether or not you'll see the 10 to 20 cent impact is really contingent on what continues to happen between the U.S. and Iran and Ukraine and Russia. That's been very impactful to the price of diesel.
3: Prices had gone up in L.A. for 44 straight days. AAA says they came down about half cent overnight to $6.43 on average for a gallon of regular. California Attorney General Bonta is leading a coalition of states and local governments suing the Trump administration for rolling back fuel efficiency standards for cars and light trucks.
9: For decades, federal fuel economy standards set by the National Highway Traffic Safety Administration, or NHTSA, have pushed automakers to make vehicles more fuel efficient.
3: Bonta says the Trump administration's new rule significantly weakens fuel economy standards, which were good for consumers.
9: Using less gas means less dependence on oil, less exposure to global oil shocks, and less pollution from vehicles and oil production.
3: The lawsuit claims the rule is arbitrary and violates the Administrative Procedure Act and the Energy Policy and Conservation Act. Governor Newsom has signed a bill banning so-called AI robo-bosses in California.
10: The No Robo-Bosses Act bans California employers from relying solely on artificial intelligence to fire or discipline workers. It restricts AI's use as a principal tool in decisions about workers' futures. Newsom had vetoed an earlier version of the bill last October. That was despite receiving overwhelming majority support in both the State Assembly and Senate. Mark Mayfield, KFI News.
3: We are going to go back to the five next.
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3: Southland weather from KFI, sunny and hot again tomorrow. Highs 90s to the triple digits in Metro LA and the IE. Windy in the IE. 98 to 108 for the valleys. Upper 80s and 90s for the high desert and windy. Low to mid 90s for the beaches. Triple digits in inland OC. Right now, 99 in Tustin, 96 Laguna Beach. It's 100 in Chatsworth and 103 in Van Nuys. The KFI financial update. The Dow closed up 250. S&P 500 up 56 and NASDAQ up 319. We have an update on that situation going on, the 5 in Arleta.
1: We've got some lanes open on the 5 southbound at Osborne. Highway Patrol is telling us that it is the carpool and left lane that are open for business. But that South 5, still a huge mess all the way from the 405 split. Now, the northbound side of the 5, all lanes are open here. They were shut down for some time, but no longer. We're still seeing a very dense drive out of Sun Valley with delays from Sunland Boulevard, not to mention the mess it made on the 118 northbound, or make that the 170 northbound, still jamming up, getting away from Victory Boulevard. Now, let's also take a look at Orange County. This is the drive on the 5 northbound, slowing in Irvine, 133 all the way to Ball Road and Anaheim, and it's very tough in the Cajon Pass, especially coming out of Hesperia, South 15. Loading up from about Joshua Street, you've got a tough drive ahead all the way to the 118. What's happening here? Big rig fire earlier. Two right lanes remain off limits. With Southern California's most accurate traffic reports, I'm Angel Martinez.
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17: 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How are you? If you missed any part of the show, we did the whole first hour on this new outside investigation that was released. The new administration had commissioned it. It was supposedly an outside independent agency, although they glossed over the state's responsibility. But they did hone in on the Los Angeles Fire Department. That's what we focused on in the first hour. Later on, we're going to talk about the Altadena fire as well, because LA County came off really badly in that, and the LA County firefighters as well, and the emergency people. So if you missed it, please listen to the podcast tonight, this weekend, and get up to speed, because a lot of other people in the media have moved on to other things. And maybe because I live in the area, the devastation is still tremendous, and people are still suffering a lot. And it's even more frustrating now between getting permits, getting screwed by the insurance company, dealing with the banks. It's just a tremendous, tremendous disaster that reverberates now 2 years later. And like I talked about at the end of last hour, to see the number of government workers and elected officials that simply don't care is just overwhelmingly depressing. It's staggering. But you know what? You're putting up with this stuff. And here's what else you're putting up with. In fact, you're actively making it worse. The sales tax rate in LA County went up as of yesterday to 10.25%. 10.25%, because you had this bogus, phony Measure ER on the ballot in June. And Measure ER was advertised, and just a warning here, you were scammed again. It was advertised as the money is going to go to healthcare services and safety net providers, including county hospitals, clinics, and public health programs. That was the lie from the LA County Department of Public Health. Well, that's not necessarily true, because it was passed as a general tax to go in the general fund, not a specific tax to go into a healthcare fund. Why did they do that? Because a specific tax would need a two-thirds vote. A general tax needed only a majority vote. So by design, they lied. And now, the way the laws were written, they don't have to spend a penny on healthcare. They could spend it all on any kind of nonsense. Oh, like all those criminal nonprofit homeless programs. Just as one example. Everything I'm telling you is true. This is the way the world really works. Not the way you think it works. They don't care about public health. They don't care about financing it. They care about manipulating your emotions and taking the extra tax money from you. You think you're helping sick people. You're not. You're feeding it to the beast. And the beast is about criminality and corruption. And that's the way the real world is. Now, it's a fake tax because Measure ER was losing on election day and election night, just like Nithya Raman was losing. And then the fake ballots came in from the Skid Row homeless people and God knows where else. And just the way Nithya Raman suddenly rose from the dead with an incredible percentage of votes after the polls closed, far, far higher than anything she was getting up until that point. The same thing with Measure ER. Suddenly a surge of yes votes. Far more, far higher percentage than Measure ER was getting beforehand. And suddenly Measure ER passed. Nithya Raman made it to the runoff. And it's simply corruption. It's simply that ballot harvesting nonsense. Legalized corruption that you voted for. You voted for the officials who passed this. It's been around for about 8 years now, and it's had a horrific effect. But hey, maybe you're just like all the people in government and the elected officials. They don't care if you die in a fire. I guess you don't care about most of this stuff. You don't want to die in a fire, but everything else, you don't care. You let the ballot harvesting go on. You keep electing the same idiot politicians who are doing nothing but raping your wallet, stealing money from you. 10.25% as of yesterday. Santa Monica, Pasadena, and West Hollywood, 11%. 11%. These are the highest tax rates in the country. There is no higher sales tax rate, except for Palmdale and Lancaster. Palmdale and Lancaster, I believe, are at 11.75%. Why would the people of Palmdale and Lancaster tax themselves so heavily? I don't know. I don't know what's wrong with people. You people voted for a gas tax some years ago because the government lied to you in an ad campaign and you believed it. You thought the money was going to the roads. And somehow 8 years later, we have the worst roads in the country. You think this money for Measure ER is going to go to health care? No, it's in writing. Not a penny has to go to health care. So I don't know what everybody's doing, because I keep hearing about unaffordability. or affordability, right? That's the catchphrase. That is the cool political phrase everyone's campaigning on. And everybody's complaining that the cost of living is too high. And they're going to vote for the guy, Javier Becerra, who's going to extend Newsom's tax policies. So the cost of living is too high, but you're going to vote for Javier Becerra, who agrees with every tax increase that Newsom engineered. Talk more about this when we come back. I'm going to tell you what gas taxes are like in the... Well, no. I'll tell you what gas prices are like in other states, and I'll tell you what sales taxes are like in other states. You're not going to believe how low sales taxes are in most states. In LA County, you're sitting at 10 and a quarter. Some people at 11 or more than 11. Well, other states, not even, barely even half that. More coming up. Deborah Mark live in the KFI 24-hour newsroom.
3: Here is the latest. A long-awaited investigation into the Eaton and Palisades fires has found major failures, and a reservoir that may have been helpful in the Palisades firefight is being refilled. We'll have more at the bottom of the hour. From your Toyota Dealers Traffic Center, we make it easy, slow on the 101 in Agoura Hills.
1: The southbound delays are loading up, getting away from Liberty Canyon Road all the way to the 170-134 split, and then you're slow ahead in Hollywood from Santa Monica Boulevard into downtown Los Angeles. Tough on the 118. This is eastbound out of Porter Ranch. Delays here are backing up away from Porter Ranch Drive as you continue all the way to the 5. And Highway Patrol had reported that they shut down the connectors from both directions of the 118 to the 5 South as a result of that trash truck fire, 5 Southbound at Osborne, where only the carpool and left lane are open for travel. With Southern California's most accurate traffic reports, I'm Angel Martinez.

0: 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I'm from LA.
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6: 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There's construction going on and I don't know, some other issue. However, all the audio works. Podcast after 6 o'clock, so you can listen to whatever you missed. Well, I was telling you how badly you were scammed and screwed by the L.A. County Supervisors, by the way. And that would be Lindsay Horvath and Hilda Solis. You know, you forget these names. Janice Hahn and Catherine Barger and the fifth one I always forget. And because she's like completely forgettable and worthless and has done nothing of any use. They put Measure ER on the ballot to raise the sales tax by another 0.5%. So now it's 10.25% in L.A. County. It was losing, and then it won after hours, after the polls closed, because of all the fake ballots that come in with ballot harvesting. The Nithya Raman effect.
7: That's Holly Mitchell.
6: Holly Mitchell. Thank you. Every time I go through the list in my head, for some reason...
7: I forgot about her, too.
6: Yeah, no, she does absolutely nothing. She's got one of the worst districts of any district in America and just filled with all the mental patients and drug addicts and all those disgusting RVs that are dumping human feces into the street. I mean, some TV station does a story on that every 6 months, and it's just hundreds of them, and it's just a big brown river that goes down the streets of South Los Angeles. I mean, it's just hideous. How much are you going to pay? Well, according to Bruce Bialoski, who columnist with the California Post, we've had him on the air. Typical LA family, now with this tax increase, is going to have to pay $200 extra a year in additional taxes. He's also got more details on what this scam was about. It was supposed to go to healthcare programs because, you know, Trump was cutting funding to Medi-Cal. And then what happened? We discovered massive fraud under Newsom in the Medi-Cal program. Pharmacy billing, hospice billing, all kinds of scams. Billions of dollars. So the money ought to be cut to California. The federal government should cut healthcare money to California because under Newsom, billions have been stolen. It's the same story that happened to Tim Walz in Minnesota. So the LA County supervisors, they jump in. It's like, well, let's get it on the ballot. And say, this is for healthcare. This is for the safety net. And like I said, it's not a healthcare tax. It's going into the general fund.

0: $128,000, but in LA County, you're average. You're middle of the middle class. And he estimates about $40,000 of that money is subject to the sales tax. So the annual cost of the sales tax will be an extra $200. Now, that's if you're average. You're paying about $4,000 a year in sales taxes already. So now you're paying a couple of hundred dollars more. And if you happen to be buying something big like an automobile, the additional tax just on the average car would be $250 all by itself. We have the second highest cost of living. We have, after Hawaii, which has some delivery issues, California, highest gas tax, highest income taxes in this state. Now, look at the other states, and I did. Went on ChatGPT, talked to my friend. Oh, by the way, ChatGPT, I just want to confirm, Lancaster is at 11.75%. There's like a base state tax, and then the county adds more, and the cities add more. And in Lancaster, it's up to 11.75%, and that is the highest in the nation. You people in Lancaster, I guess the heat has baked your brains. I don't know what you're doing. I don't understand everybody bitching about the price of everything when you keep taxing yourself. But let me look at these taxes here. We have the highest state sales tax, a base rate of 7.25%. Now, if you're paying, we're paying 10.25% in LA County, and Lancaster's at 11.75%. That's on top. That's their own taxes. The base rate in California is 7.25%. Do you know in Oregon, New Hampshire, Montana, Delaware, and Alaska, it's zero? There's no sales tax. In Colorado, it's only 3%. In New York, of all places, it's only 4%. Along with Wyoming, Hawaii, Georgia, Alabama. Other states that are in the fours include North Carolina, Oklahoma, Missouri. And then you get the fives, Wisconsin, North Dakota, Louisiana. In the fives, Virginia, Nebraska, Maine, Arizona, Ohio. And then you have some states in the sixes. Pennsylvania, Michigan, Kentucky, Florida, Texas, big states. Massachusetts is at 6.25%. Illinois at 6.25%. And in LA County, it's 10.25%. There's literally no other state, no other county or city that has sales taxes this high on top of everything else. And then on the gas prices, I mentioned I was going to tell you about that. Well, today, we're at $6.40 for regular. In Indiana, it's $3.79. We're $2.60 higher than Indiana. And you're going to vote for Javier Becerra. You're going to vote for Javier Becerra, who has promised to maintain that high gas price, saying, well, who's going to fix the roads? Even though at $6.40 a gallon, we have the worst roads in the country. That has been independently confirmed and analyzed repeatedly. You could go look it up. And Georgia and Texas and Louisiana and Tennessee and Mississippi and South Carolina and Arkansas are all in the threes. And Alabama, Kentucky, Oklahoma, North Carolina, Missouri, Colorado, Kansas are all under 410. Florida is at 414. And we're at 640. Jersey's at 432. Massachusetts, 435. These are high-tax Democratic liberal states. They're in the 430s. New York. I lived in New York. They're wacko New York with taxes, but they got $4.47 for gas, and they have a 4% sales tax. And they're a crazy tax state. And we're at $6.40 for gas and 10.25% for sales taxes in LA County, and you poor people in Lancaster are at 11.75%. A lot of this you vote for, either through the idiots that are in office or these stupid propositions. So please, shut up about affordability. Shut up complaining about how the prices are too high. You're charging yourself. Deborah Mark, live in the KFI 24-hour newsroom.
1: A long-awaited investigation into the deadly Eaton and Palisades fires has found major failures in evacuations, communication, and firefighting operations. The report commissioned by Governor Newsom was released today. It says officials waited more than an hour to order evacuations in Altadena after commanders finally learned the fire was moving into the area, and most of those that suffered in the Eaton fire died there. Investigators also found

0: found the LA Fire Department failed to follow up on warnings that an earlier fire in the Palisades was still smoldering. Before the Palisades fire broke out, the two fires killed 31 people and destroyed more than 16,000 buildings. A reservoir that could have helped in the Palisades firefight is being refilled.
1: The San Ynez Reservoir would have been our best bet that day.
2: Morgan Goldberg lost her home in the Palisades fire and has been calling for months for the reservoir to be refilled. The LADWP says that's happening now slowly, and it'll be full by the end of the year.
1: I think refilling this is one very small step, but unfortunately, the entire system needs to be overhauled.
2: She claims LA still has a bunch of infrastructure issues today that were a problem in January 2025.
1: 70 fire hydrants were not functional all over LA County. Not functional.
2: Jason Nathanson, KFI News.
0: A new report reveals the LA homeless services system is in even worse shape than we already knew.
3: The LA Times reports that in May, a judge ordered a review of the city's data on its homeless housing and encampment goals. That report filed Wednesday showed a lack of communication and data sharing among agencies, large numbers of unoccupied units, flooding and elevator outages, vandalism, and large-scale intrusion events at subsidized housing projects overrun to steel copper wiring. But even such a damning report may paint an incomplete picture of the apparent dysfunction because staff at many locations wouldn't talk or give access to interviewers. The mayor's office hasn't responded to a request for comment. Mark Rauner, KFI News.
0: California will soon require young students to take basic math assessments in an effort to catch learning problems earlier. Starting in 2028, all kindergarten through second grade students will be tested, with schools expected to identify kids who need tutoring or other support. Some teachers oppose this new law, saying they already know which students are struggling and young children should not face standardized testing. The state will provide a list of approved tests, but no additional funding. The NFL is suspending San Francisco 49ers owner Jed York for 6 games and fining him $500,000.
4: The NFL says York violated the league's personal conduct policy after he was arrested on suspicion of soliciting prostitution in Ohio. He pleaded no contest to 2 misdemeanor charges in late August. He did not attend any of the 49ers' first 3 games, which will count as time served toward the full suspension. He will be allowed to return to the team on October 20th. York has issued an apology and says he accepts the NFL's decision in full. Daniel Martindale, KFI News.
0: And something unusual is killing baby whales along Argentina's coast, and scientists are trying to figure out why. An unusually high number of southern right whale calves have washed up dead in Patagonia. Researchers think bacteria could be getting into wounds left by seabirds that peck at the whales when they surface. Tests have found bacteria in the dead calves, but scientists don't know yet if that's what's killed them. They're also looking at whether warmer ocean water or other changing conditions could be playing a role. Southland weather from KFI. It's going to be hot again tomorrow. 90s to the triple digits for Metro LA and the IE. Windy in the IE. 98 to 108 for the valleys. Upper 80s and 90s in the high desert and windy. Low to mid 90s at the beaches. And we have triple digits in inland OC. Right now, 97 in San Juan Capistrano. It's 100 in Staten. Slow on the 210 in Pasadena.
5: We're starting on the eastbound side, where delays are loading up, leaving the 134 freeway, and it's pretty slow moving all the way into Rialto. You've got some pocket delays making your way through Upland and Rancho Cucamonga, but it's a messy drive, as well as the Cajon Pass, 15 northbound. That's solid from the 210 all the way to the 138. It's because of a big rig fire on the southbound side just past Cleghorn that's been blocking the two right lanes. Everyone's slowing down to take a look. Flames should be out, but a lot of activity continues. That south 15, that's the bad drive of the afternoon. That loads up all the way from Main Street, just before Main Street out of Hesperia. It's also affecting both directions of the 138 on approach to that 15 freeway. Out to Arleta. This is the 5 southbound Osborne, scene of an earlier trash truck fire. And they're cleaning up. It's the carpool in the left lane that remain open for business. The other lanes are off limits. If you see something different, pound 250, keyword KFI traffic. And I also heard from the Highway Patrol that they reopened the connectors for both directions of the 118 to the 5 South. With Southern California's most accurate traffic reports, I'm Angel Martinez.
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14: 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Voice Line is next hour. We're going to do it twice at 520 and 550. And no live stream today, but we're on the radio here. The radio works, the streaming works, and we'll have a podcast after 6 o'clock. Now, we have a state with $6.40 gas as an average. We have a county with 10.25% in taxes. And Gavin Newsom has left the state again, and he's gone on the road to Alabama to do his podcast. Not making this up. Because he's in the midst of his presidential campaign. He's done all the damage he can do here. I don't think he's going to do anything for the next 3 months other than campaign for president. First primary is going to be in South Carolina on the Democratic side. And that's going to be in, I guess, about a year and a half, January of 2028 or so. And so South Carolina, the Democrats, it's a heavy black vote. I think more than half of the vote in South Carolina on the Democratic side are black voters. So when you're this white guy from California, you've got to make some inroads. You've got to impress. So this is what he did today. He went to Alabama to do his podcast live from the Legacy Museum, the National Memorial for Peace and Justice in Montgomery, and talked with a civil rights attorney named Brian Stevenson, who founded the Equal Justice Initiative. And he went, this was a whirlwind of pandering. It's impressive. It's overwhelming. And he announced that he is signing a bill that's going to force companies who've been in California a long time to dig up their past and find connections to slavery. Listen to this.
15: Before we get into my episode with Brian Stevenson, the founder of the Equal Justice Initiative, some news reflecting on our conversation. He got me thinking a lot about a lot of issues, and I think he'll get you thinking as well. I have a bill in front of me, privileged to have this opportunity, a bill in front of me that I'm signing quite literally right now. This is a bill that requires large companies that operated before 1965 to search their records for ties to slavery going back to 1849. And then we make it public. These are insurance policies on enslaved people, human beings used as collateral, quite literally as collateral for loans. Accountability, as Brian said, starts with the truth. And that's what the two of us get into, what repair actually looks like.
14: You believe this? So if you have a company in California and your business goes back to the 1960s, you have to find your company's records to 1849. Now, slavery was illegal in California. Is this the most ludicrous thing you've ever heard? Now, imagine you're running a company, right? And let's say you're 40 years old. You're born in 1986, or you're 50, 1976, or even 60, you're born in 1966. You're running a company, you're born in that range, later 20th century. You're responsible for finding out what went on in 1849, which is when California became a state and slavery was illegal. You actually have to hire staff to do research to see if you're connected to slavery. Well, how are you going to do that? And then you got to make... This is the most... this passed the legislature. I'm saying you vote for this stuff.
16: Excuse me.
14: No, I stopped short. I know. It was a shish. I did a shish. You vote for this shish. And he's sitting there. You got to see the video. He's all smug. Self-satisfied with that arrogant little snout of his. And boy, he's showing the corporations here in California. You go find your slavery connections, your slave business you were in. Nobody was in the slave business. It was illegal then. And everybody from there has been dead for what? Like 70, 80 years? They've been dead. You're picking on people who were born in the 70s and 80s? The 1970s and 1980s? But wait, there's more. So in this podcast with this civil rights guy, he starts babbling about the need for reparations.
15: And you hear people in the reparations side, particularly in as we've battled the reparations question, and there's been a dozen variants of reparations. It's not just cash contributions. I mean, that was sort of the headlines. Was it just we're writing checks? And then it's starting to check off other ways we can be repairers of the breach. What do you say? But the biggest blowback, and I'm curious your response to it, is like, why am I as a taxpayer responsible for the sins of not my father, but maybe my grandfather's?
17: Yeah.
15: Why am I now?
17: Well, to me, it's you're also the beneficiary of many of those sins. It's very hard for anybody in this country to disconnect themselves from the history, right? Everybody was born someplace, and if it's someplace where you had the benefit of that GI Bill that I did not, then you got something that other people didn't get, and that was wrong. That's unfair. I just think it's... we don't disconnect from our history, right?
14: I didn't get any benefit from slavery. My dad was in Poland. He was a slave of the Nazis. The Nazis came in when he was 14 and kidnapped him from his parents' home and put him into a slave labor camp, a farm camp for 4 years. I actually had a dad who was a slave. And you're telling me I have to make reparations for slaves that didn't exist here in California? What are the two of them smoking?
16: Seriously. I didn't benefit from anything. And neither did anybody else. Everybody who did all of that is long dead. Dead, dead, dead. And we didn't have slaves in California, and we didn't have slave owners, and I'm not even from California. And my dad was a slave in Germany. So you want to come and take money from me? Are you crazy? Yes, they're crazy. Now we got a third one here. Newsom wants to cancel all the death penalty sentences. Clear everybody. Nobody's going to die of the death penalty. Listen to this.
18: But I removed everyone from death row. I've invested hundreds of millions of dollars into making San Quentin, the iconic death row prison, into a rehabilitation center. And we just did an opening on that. Please, that we took the best of the Norway model. Mm-hmm. We're still, it's an imperfect thing. We're in the process of doing something we think is extraordinary from a public safety perspective. 95% of these folks get back into your neighborhood. So this is all about public safety and making sure they're prepared to be good neighbors when they come back. But I have to prepare for my own consciousness, my rocking chair test. Do I commute the largest death row in the Western Hemisphere?
17: I think you do. And I think it becomes a really pivotal moment in this country. I do.
16: Who's this crackpot?
17: Death row population in America will be reduced by 20% with the single act of commuting those people on California's death row. And I think you've already modeled how having a just system, a fair system, a system that doesn't waste money on gratuitous punishment, but actually tries to use money and improve public safety can actually create a healthier space for everybody.
16: Letting out prisoners always improves public safety. That's Brian Stevenson, by the way, the civil rights attorney. Yes, I think we tried a version of that in L.A. when with George Gascon, and we stopped prosecuting crimes. And what happened? We had a lot more crimes. You start letting people out of prison, what are you going to have? You're going to have more people committing crimes again. That's what they do. Ugh. Deborah Mark, live in the KFI 24-hour newsroom.
0: Here is the latest. A new report into the Eaton and Palisades fires has found major failures, and a federal judge temporarily halted border wall construction across the Big Bend region of Texas. We'll have more at the top of the hour. Southland weather from KFI. It's going to be sunny and hot again tomorrow. Highs upper 80s to 108. 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Slow on the 91 in Carson.
5: Eastbound delays are backing up all the way from Avalon. You remain on the brakes in stretches all the way to Adams in Riverside. And it's a very tough drive in the Cajon Pass. Southbound 15. This is coming up on Cleghorn. Two right lanes remain off limits after an earlier big rig fire. Delays out of the high desert, leaving Main Street out of Hesperia, and North 15 loading up from the 210 all the way to the 138. In Arleta, the 5 South at Osborne, two right lanes remain off limits due to an earlier truck fire. Delays from San Fernando Mission Boulevard. With Southern California's most accurate traffic reports, I'm Angel Martinez.
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16: 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That's what we just learned. And this will be a perfect segue. We have more execution news. You know about Krista Pike, the woman in Tennessee, who back when she was a teenager smashed another woman's head with a big hunk of asphalt. It was some satanic killing ritual. She carved a pentagram into the victim's chest. And she got the death penalty, and she was supposed to be the first woman in 200 years executed in Tennessee. But apparently we must have sent some California state employees to Tennessee, and they botched the execution. And here's what went wrong, or here's what they think went wrong, according to the New York Times. They couldn't find a vein. They went through 7 needles trying to find a suitable vein so they could deliver the lethal drug. And Krista Pike was left with blisters and burning around the intravenous insertion sites. They kept doing it over and over again, and they never did it right. So the drug, pentobarbital, poured into the tissue, they think, surrounding the insertion site, instead of getting in her bloodstream. So it's in the tissue, and she didn't get a direct hit of the poison. But enough of the drug went in that it looks like she's brain damaged. She's unconscious and on a ventilator, and it doesn't seem like she's coming back. There were signs that two IV catheters, rather than directing the drug into the bloodstream, allowed it to leak into the tissues. It's because of how or where the catheters were inserted, or Krista Pike's veins were fragile. The doctors always had difficulty finding veins whenever they drew blood. And she also had some kind of blood disorder. So this is why you bring back the firing squad. Right? Or you can hang them.
0: Would you rather be in an essential coma and vegetable state like she is? Or would you rather have died?
16: Either way, you don't know.
0: It's fair.
16: you're just laying there. But I mean, I can't believe how many times they botch lethal injections. They're not that lethal. There's too many things that go wrong. But, a bullet right between the eyes, that works every time. That is 100% success rate. Just kill people the way criminals kill innocent victims. The criminals show us every day how you kill somebody.
0: Didn't the Bible say eye for an eye?
16: There you go. Shoot them twice in the eyes. That's going to kill them. What are we doing trying to find injection sites and trying to find veins? Seven times? That's nuts. If you're going to do this, do it. Because now we got to hear how it was cruel and inhuman and she suffered. It's like, wait a second. She took a hunk of asphalt and slammed another girl in the head and killed her. It's cruel and unusual. It's inhuman. Oh, please. She's a psychopath, a violent psychopath. Why does anybody care how somebody like that is executed? I mean, I don't understand human nature. When we come back, first hour, if you didn't hear, and you should listen to it on the podcast tonight or this weekend, we went through a lot of the Palisades fire. Now we're going to do the Altadena fire because of this new investigation, an independent investigation commissioned by the Newsom administration, done by this fire investigation agency. And boy, the county really, really foul up the preparation and the execution to fight the Altadena fire. It's just mind-boggling how bad they were. And nobody got fired there, still. Two rounds of the Moist Line as well. Deborah Mark is live in the KFI 24-hour newsroom.
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5: New report. I'm Deborah Mark, live from the KFI 24-hour newsroom. A massive new 700-page report looks at why the Eaton and Palisades fires were so destructive and deadly.
6: Southern California was well prepared for massive fires in 2025, but even so, the Eaton and Palisades fires overwhelmed first responders and city plans. That's one of the main takeaways from a new report on what happened and how to prevent it, commissioned by Governor Newsom. For instance, the UL Research Institute report found that evacuation plans were in place, but
7: we found limited evidence that these plans were put into action by incident command during the fires.
6: Most of the failures, the report found, had to do with poor communication and departments acting without coordination.
8: Future resilience depends on coordinated action across the entire system, rather than on improvements made by one property owner or agency at a time.
6: Jason Nathanson, KFI News.
5: The reservoir that was notoriously empty during the Palisades fire is getting filled back up. Morgan Goldberg lost her home in the fire and has been fighting for months to get that reservoir back online. She tells KFI it's crucial in case the area burns again.
9: Because it does add a lot of hydraulic pressure to our water system that would have been invaluable the day of the fire because our hydrants all ran dry because of all of the fissures in the system.
5: The LADWP says it has started adding water at the rate of 1.5 to 2 feet per day, and the reservoir should be full again by the end of the year. The news is brought to you by American Vision Windows. The heat is definitely on. Downtown LA hit a record of 102 degrees today as this dangerous heat wave settles over Southern California. The National Weather Service's temperatures climbed even higher than expected in some areas, with Woodland Hills topping 100 and potentially reaching 107. Extreme heat warnings remain in effect across LA and Orange counties, and forecasters say the heat could stick around through next week.